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3: 10:22 in the Queen City of Cincinnati. 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I'm California dreaming right now. Let's go out to Santa Monica and welcome in Christopher. Chris, what's happening? Chris, are you there?
4: I'm right here, sir.
3: All right, Chris, I hear you loud and clear. What's on your mind?
4: Here's what's on my mind. Mr. Thrall, he's great. You know, I'm 60 years old. He's just great. Please pass along all the compliments. And Real Radio, it beats paid for baseball out here every single time. And I really appreciate what you guys do.
3: We appreciate that. And love listening to Tommy Thrall. Very positive.
4: Absolutely. Have a great night, sir. Cincy.
3: All right. Thanks so much, Chris. Andy is in Dayton, the Gem City, my second home. Hi, Andy.
5: Got it. Hey, Chick, can you hear me?
3: I sure can.
5: Hey, thanks for having me on.
3: Yeah.
5: I just want to get your opinion on how you think the pitching lineup is going to change if we can get Hunter Green back and Rhett Lauder. I think we've just been playing good ball to now. I know a lot of old heads are saying that we can't hit enough, but that's kind of like, in my opinion, the state of baseball right now. The hitting champ, I mean, was barely over 300 last year. I think we can hit enough. Do you think that our starting lineup can get us there?
3: Wow. In the first couple of innings tonight, I got to thinking the difference between a contender and a pretender, the Braves and the Reds. That's what I was thinking early on in this game because I thought Atlanta was just going to blow the doors off the Cincinnati Reds. But then the Reds show some moxie. They come back. It's 4-3. And then, Marte happens. Junior Marte. And I don't know what's going to happen with the pitching staff. I just want to get these guys healthy. The team loses now Graham Ashcraft. And we'll get to that with the injury report. He's on the 60-day injured list. And that just crushes you. A sprain in his elbow, the right UCL sprain, got placed on.
5: He's not coming back this year, dude. UCL, he's done.
3: Oh, it's huge. Yeah, it really is. They expected return the second half of the season. That'll be fortunate if he can come back at all this year. Yeah.
5: And be effective.
3: Correct. Would love to get Hunter Green back. He is throwing some on the side, some bullpens, and Rhett Lauder. Hopefully he's getting closer. So, man, you just want this team to get whole. And there's all kinds of issues.
5: We're toward the top, aren't we?
3: What's that again?
5: I said, I think if we're whole, we're towards the top. And we're in the best division in baseball.
3: Definitely in the best division in baseball. Very well balanced. Everybody still has a winning record.

0: record. It's, but man, getting people healthy, especially the pitching staff, this bullpen is in disarray. Now that Graham Ashcraft is gone, what do you do? There's people you can bring up, but then there's limited.
1: For sure.
0: Yeah, there's limited people that have options. And so Tito Francona, I mean, it's going to be an absolute test to piecemeal this bullpen. And gosh, Chris Paddock, you know, walking people again tonight, only getting through five innings, that hurts you. And
1: but brother, yeah, we got the manager. We have the manager.
0: Absolutely. Absolutely.
1: Okay.
0: And
1: so
0: you heard the Cowboy Jeff Brantley say it. He's given everybody a chance. Everybody, yep. Every position player, the opportunity, the Will Bensons, the Matt McClains, the TJ Friedels. Now, Friedel had a bunt single tonight. That was awesome. So he's given everybody the opportunity. Now, who is going to take advantage of that opportunity? Guys like J.J. Blade, Nathaniel Lowe, Sal Stewart. Now,
1: Stewart.
0: Blake Dunn was unbelievable in the first inning, and we'll get to all of that. His defense was just absolutely incredible in the first inning. He's cooled off. He was 0 for 5 tonight. The top two hitters in the Reds lineup tonight, Blake Dunn and Ellie De La Cruz, 0 for 9. And the top two batters for the Atlanta Braves, Ronald Acuna Jr. and Michael Harris II, 4 for 8. So they set the table. And, yeah, it just looked like Atlanta. Then with that four-run sixth inning, the three-run second inning, they turned GABP into their own personal playground tonight.
1: Yep, but that's what we're chasing. We got to beat them.
0: Yeah, they're the stars of the NL East, and then the Reds have to play better inside the division. So this is an opportunity to show what they can do against the best, the Braves, and then the Kansas City Royals come to town.
1: And the Dodgers.
0: Yeah. Oh, absolutely.
1: Yeah.
0: So. But hey, Andy, appreciate the call as always.
1: Yep. Hey, thanks for taking my call.
0: Thank you so much. You bet. Man, I'm hearing crickets tonight. We're all the Reds fans. Hey, let's review the Power Player of the Game presented by Cincinnati Tax Resolution, powered by TOEF. 513-513-TOPH. If you have a massive IRS tax problem, don't live in fear. TOEF is here. I'm giving it up to J.J. Blade. 2 for 3 with a home run tonight in the fourth inning, the Reds' first run tonight. And he's got 8 home runs now on an 0-1 pitch. He launched it 393 feet to right field over the wall on an 0-1, 92.2-mile-an-hour four-seam fastball from Grant Holmes. And J.J. Blade is our Power Player of the Game. Phone lines are open. 513-749-7000, 1-800, the big one. Chick Ludwig, alongside tonight's producer, Joe Waddell. We're with you till midnight. After the Reds 8-3 loss to the Atlanta Braves on 700 WLW.
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3: A federal judge is ordering President Trump's name to be removed from the Kennedy Center in Washington, D.C. With the 1030 report, I'm Travis Laird, breaking now. The judge ruled on Friday that the Kennedy Center board broke the law by adding the president's name to the building, giving them 2 weeks to take it down. The ruling also blocks the Trump administration from closing the arts venue for a massive renovation project. U.S. District Judge Christopher Cooper says only Congress has the authority to rename the building, not the center's board. ABC News Washington Bureau Managing Editor Catherine Falders explains.
4: Not only did the judge rule against the center's renaming, he also said the board has to vote again before the closure can happen because he determined the trustees weren't given enough information in advance of their vote to fulfill their obligation, if you will. So it really is a scathing ruling for the Trump administration. And of course, the judge also said that the closure of the Kennedy Center can't move forward as planned.
3: President Trump responded on social media saying he's backing away from the renovation project and returning control of the institution to Congress. Now let's take a look at the latest traffic and weather together. Got a little bit of a slowdown, 275 east right around 52 New Richmond. Got some maintenance going on there, and it's got people going a little slow. Other than that, no major accidents or slowdowns to report throughout the tri-state this hour.
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5: Get ready for a nice, comfortable, and dry weekend across the tri-state. Saturday will warm up close to 80. By Sunday, slightly cooler in the mid-70s. And then we'll return to the upper 70s to around 80 for much of the week. The first week of June, expect dry conditions day in and day out. Our next chance of rain, not until the end of the week. From your severe weather station, I'm 9, First Warning Meteorologist, KJ Jagos, News Radio 700, WLW.
3: Fair skies and 63 degrees at beautiful historic Lunkin Airport. A surge in overdoses in Hamilton County has prompted officials to issue a public alert. Nearly a dozen people have died since last Wednesday. The county's Addiction Response Coalition says it's closely monitoring the drug supply for fentanyl and mixed cocktails. Newtown Police Chief Tom Sinan says overdose deaths have dropped 66% since 2017, but this recent spike is a red flag. Officials are urging residents to stay vigilant and utilize harm reduction tools like naloxone and fentanyl test strips. A Hamilton County grand jury has indicted a former property manager accused of stealing rent from low-income tenants. 48-year-old Bridget Morris of Springfield Township faces multiple charges, including theft and telecommunications fraud. Prosecutors say Morris diverted around $40,000 in rent payments into her personal bank accounts over nearly 2 years. The scheme was discovered after tenants received past due notices for rent they'd already paid. Wallach Communities, which manages the affected properties, has since credited the tenants for their missed payments. Downtown Cincinnati saw a heavy emergency presence Friday morning after a suspicious package was found at a county building. The Cincinnati Fire Department bomb squad deployed to 800 Broadway just before 8 a.m. The building houses several Hamilton County offices, including juvenile courts. A sheriff's office spokesperson confirmed investigators shut down roadways in the area to assess the package left at a back door. Crews cleared the scene about an hour later after determining there was no threat. A new survey reveals how Ohio lawmakers view the upcoming midterm elections. The poll gathered predictions on key races for November. For the Ohio governor's mansion, 64% of legislators believe Republican Vivek Ramaswamy will defeat Democrat Amy Acton. The U.S. Senate race is expected to be tight. 56% predict Republican appointee John Husted will win. 35% believe former Democratic Senator Sherrod Brown will regain his seat. A congressional race in Northwest Ohio between Democrat Marcy Kaptur and Republican Derek Marin is also expected to be highly competitive. And the Ohio Supreme Court has unanimously reinstated the murder conviction of a man who struck and killed a Cleveland firefighter. Leander Bissell was convicted of driving through a closed highway lane in 2022 and hitting 51-year-old Tani Tetrick. An appeals court has previously reduced the charge to involuntary manslaughter, arguing Bissell acted recklessly rather than knowingly. But the state Supreme Court ruled on Friday that Bissell was aware his actions would probably cause serious harm. The decision means Bissell will again face a life sentence with parole eligibility after 16 years. Your next update is at 11. Breaking news anytime. I'm Travis Laird, News Radio 700 WLW.
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26: Swung on and it's lined into right center field. That's down for a hit. Around second, Blade, he'll head for third as Friedel scores and the Reds are within one. A two-out RBI single for Sal Stewart, his second hit tonight.
0: It's Tommy Thrall with the Cowboy Jeff Brantley on the Reds Radio Network. And Sal Stewart's RBI single in the Reds' fifth inning pulled the Reds within 4-3. But the Braves score four runs in the sixth inning and pull away for an 8-3 victory. This is Chick Ludwig, and you are listening to the Kelsey Chevrolet Extra Inning Show right here on the big one, 700 WLW. Wow, that was a seven minutes worth of ads there. Thank you, Gavin, Rick, and Stanley for hanging on. We start with Gavin in Cincinnati. Hi, Gavin. Gavin, are you there?
27: Hello?
0: Hello? Gavin, are you there?
27: I'm there. I'm here.
0: What's
27: Sorry,
0: on?
27: Sorry, heading through a not great service area.
0: All right. What is on your mind?
27: Well, Chick, before I talk anything baseball, I want to say for the last 14 years, me and my dad, we've been going to baseball games, going Friday night baseball games. I'm in one of the traditions we have is listening to you on the way home. And today, being a guidance counselor in the middle.
0: All right, Gavin, you're breaking up, man. Is there any chance when you get clear to please call us back? We'll welcome you back on, man. Appreciate that. Rick is in Hillsboro. Rick.
28: Yes.
0: Greetings.
28: Greetings. Tommy Thrall.
0: Yes.
28: Tommy Thrall is a great baseball fan, but I don't think he's a Reds fan. He gets way too excited about the other team. So I hate listening to him on the radio because he just, you know, when the Cowboy, if somebody on the other team hits a home run, Cowboy's kind of like, oh, man, he clobbered it. Tommy Thrall, man, he hit that a ton. It's way out of here. You know, I'm just not a Tommy Thrall fan. I don't think he's a Reds fan. He is a baseball fan.
0: Rick, you couldn't be more wrong. You could absolutely not be more wrong on Tommy Thrall. He is,
28: he's
0: the Reds' number one cheerleader as the voice of the Cincinnati Reds.
28: He cheers more for the other team.
0: No, he doesn't.
28: You're not listening to the game on the radio.
0: I'm listening to every game on the radio. Tommy Thrall is awesome, and he is the number one Reds fan. Out there.
28: I want to start a petition to get him off there.
0: You'll be wasting your time. He's going to be around here a very long time.
28: See how many people agree or disagree.
0: Hey, just keep listening to 700 WLW. You learn something because it is a clinic every night with Tommy Thrall and either Jeff Brantley or Chris Welsh.
28: Oh, Jeff Brantley, love him. But like I said, Chris, where did Chris Welsh come from?
0: Chris Welsh is a Cincinnati native, pitched for the Reds.
28: Tommy, I'm sorry. Tommy Thrall. Where did Tommy Thrall come from?
0: I believe, a native of Kansas City, but he was...
28: That explains it.
0: No, it doesn't. No, it doesn't. Rick, I've got to run. You're wrong. I'm sorry. Let's move on here. Stanley is in Mansfield. Hi, Stanley.
1: Man, that guy was like totally wrong, man. Tony Thrall calls it just really good. You know what I mean?
0: When the Reds are down by 5 runs, he's looking for every sliver of positivity.
1: Oh, yeah.
0: Yes.
1: Anyway, I get MLB channel.
0: Yeah.
1: You ever watch that?
0: No, I don't. I've got Spectrum at my home, and I have the Reds on radio, and I've got the sound down on the television.
1: Okay. Check us out, Chick. I have Spectrum up here in Mansfield.
0: Yep.
1: On channel 326. You get the MLB channel.
0: Okay.
1: And they give you 4 games at one time on the TV. And what I've seen is every pitcher that comes in can make a pitch. Every batter on every team gets a hit. So you should try and check that out. Channel 326. But anyways, I think that Francona is not a good bullpen manager.
0: His hands are pretty well tied right now, Stanley. He's trying, believe me. He's trying you just wish, hindsight being 20/20, you wish that Caleb Ferguson would have come in with a clean inning in the 6th inning. But instead, they brought in Junior Marte, and he retired one batter in 6 guys that came to the plate. And game was over at that point.
1: Well, if the Reds could ever get that bullpen thing straightened out, they'd be a little bit better. But the last thing, what do you think about sitting that guy for a couple games? He's like a whip addict. He strikes out all the time. Dela Cruz, what do you think about sitting in for a couple games?
0: Well, I leave that up to Tito Francona. When he feels he needs a break, it's going to take a 20-mule team to keep Ellie De La Cruz, to have him sit down. And even if he would rest, he would bat DH. He will play every game. He really will. So, but I see where you're coming from, Stanley. We all need a break every once in a while. I've got to run. Appreciate the call. We've got to take a break, but Fernando, Chris, Joe, and Gavin again, hang on. We're coming right to you. It's the Kelsey Chevrolet Extra Inning Show with your host, Chick Ludwig, following the Reds' 8-3 loss to the Atlanta Braves on 700 WLW.
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0: Welcome back to the Kelsey Chevrolet Extra Inning Show. The Reds fall to the Atlanta Braves tonight, 8-3. But how about them UC Bearcats? 12-2 They're putting the finishing touches on the Ragin' Cajuns of the University of Louisiana at the Starkville NCAA Baseball Starkville Regional tonight. The UC Bearcats banging out 14 hits. Nathan Taylor, 6 innings, 2 hits, 1 run. Fantastic performance tonight for the UC Bearcats. 12-2 winners over the Ragin' Cajuns of Louisiana. UC marches on in the NCAA baseball tournament. Let's go back out to the phones. Welcome back. Gavin is back. Hi, Gavin.
16: Hey, Chick. I think we've made it through.
0: Wonderful. I can hear you loud and clear.
16: Well, as I was trying to say last time, me and my dad, 14 years as season ticket holders, Friday Night Baseball in Cincinnati, and old Jeff here just finished 34 years of teaching and being a guidance counselor and is officially retired today. And we decided to go celebrate at the baseball game.
0: Oh, that's fantastic. Congratulations. Yeah, my last school day was yesterday. It feels good. I ain't going to set the alarm clock now. Yeah.
16: Well, he's heading to the beach next week, so he's going to be out in the sand somewhere.
0: Oh, that is beautiful.
16: But on the side of baseball, I think we're just at the point where we got to weather the storm of seeing some of these starting pitchers get healthy, see Rhett Lauder get back, finally get Hunter Green back, and once that comes back, hopefully it just stabilizes the staff as a whole, because they're drowning right now, and it's hard to watch.
0: No doubt with Chase Burns and Andrew Abbott, they need help. They really do. So get these guys healthy, stay above 500, and attempt to make a run.
16: Yeah, and having that good starting pitching, maybe it helps elevate the bullpen guys, give them more confidence in these games, not having to worry about pitching 5, 6, or even 7 innings in a night.
0: Yeah, and while I got you here, I want to salute our Skyline Chili Feeling Good Player of the Game, brought to you by Skyline Chili Feeling Good. It's Skyline time. I'm going with Big Sugar, Zach Maxwell, 6'6", 275-pounder out of Georgia Tech. He pitched the 8th and 9th innings tonight, 2 innings. He gave up 2 hits, but 1 strikeout, and he did a fantastic job tonight out of the bullpen for the Reds. Yeah. So
16: I'd love to see more of that from him, because we really need it.
0: No doubt. And Gavin, I got to run. Appreciate the call. Thank you so much.
16: Appreciate it.
0: All right. Take care. Have a great rest of your weekend. I can hear the drums. Can you hear the drums, Fernando in Loveland? How are you, Fernando?
18: Hey, Chick. Thanks for taking my call.
0: Yes, sir.
18: Got a couple of points I kind of want to make after I tell my opening story. You know, I grew up in Fayetteville, North Carolina, in Braves country. And I have moved to the Loveland area specifically to go to Reds home games. A season ticket holder, I'll be at the ballpark tomorrow and Sunday. So I'm always excited to see the Reds play live.
0: Awesome.
18: Having said that, I want to piggyback off what we said with Francona. It really doesn't have a lot to go to in the bullpen, and I think this latest AAA promotion proves that. There's really just nobody else to pick from to come in and help get 3, 4, 5 outs that we need.
0: They gave him an opportunity.
18: I don't know what else.
0: Yeah, his ERA was over 5 at Louisville. He was 2-0. He was trending upward, but it was not good tonight. Yeah.
19: Something calling me. It's probably about 3 or 4 more minutes on the spicy chicken.
0: Hey, Fernando, I got to run. We've reached the top of the hour break. I'm asking Chris in Mountain Washington and Joe in Coleraine to hang on. The Reds lose tonight 8-3 to the Atlanta Braves. The UC Bearcats, 12-2 winners tonight over Louisiana, the Ragin' Cajuns, in the first round of the NCAA baseball tournament at the Starkville Regional. And we're with you for another Power Hour. It's the Kelsey Chevrolet Extra Inning Show, following the Reds' 8-3 loss to the Atlanta Braves. Chick Ludwig alongside tonight's producer, Joe Waddell, on 700 WLW.
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1: Former Attorney General Pam Bondi is facing tough questions over her handling of the Jeffrey Epstein files with the 11 o'clock report. I'm Travis Laird, breaking now. Bondi appeared on Friday for a closed-door interview with members of the House Oversight Committee. She defended the Trump administration's actions regarding the release of the Epstein documents, which drew scrutiny after the personal information of potential victims was included. Democrats on the committee say Bondi refused to answer questions about President Trump's involvement and instead pointed the finger at acting Attorney General Todd Blanche. California Representative Robert Garcia is the ranking member of the committee.
2: All of the mistakes that we saw, the redactions, not protecting survivors, she continues to push that back onto the acting AG, Todd Blanche, who, by the way, was Donald Trump's former personal lawyer.
1: That audio courtesy of ABC News. Bondi's interview was not video recorded, which drew complaints from Democratic lawmakers who say the public deserves to see the testimony. Now, let's take a look at the latest traffic and weather together. Still got some slow going out east at near my neck of the woods. Beyond US 52, just due to some repairs, maintenance going on there. Not a big deal, just a little slow going. No other major accidents or slowdowns to report throughout the tri-state this hour.
3: Now the latest forecast from the Jake Sweeney Chevrolet Weather Center. 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
21: Temperatures will eventually slide into the 70s this evening, then the 60s and the 50s overnight. Tomorrow, look for some clouds by the morning hours, and then we'll see more sunshine into the afternoon. Highs will still warm up in the upper 70s to around 80 tomorrow. Still nice and comfortable on Sunday with highs once again in the mid to upper 70s, and we have a long dry stretch of weather even into the first week of June. From your severe weather station, I'm 9 First Warning Meteorologist KJ Jacobs, News Radio 700 WLW.
1: 63 degrees and fair skies at beautiful historic Lumpkin Airport. Work begins next week on a massive new development in Butler County. The Renaissance Point project in Middletown will feature $200 million hockey arena and event center. City officials say the facility will host three ice rinks and an event space capable of seating up to 5,000 people. United States Hockey League is reportedly interested in placing an expansion team there when it opens in 2028. The surrounding 50-acre lot along Interstate 75 will also include apartments, hotels, and retail spaces. Protesters are planning a vigil outside the Butler County jail this weekend to push back against the sheriff's contract with ICE. Grassroots groups have spent months protesting at county meetings against Sheriff Richard Jones and the detention of immigrants. The jail is currently the subject of a federal lawsuit alleging discrimination, but Jones is firm on his stance. He says the county brought in $4.4 million from the contract last year and that protests will not change his mind about enforcing immigration policies. Cincinnati Public Library kicking off its summer reading program this weekend. Families can sign up starting on Saturday for Camp Read at any of the library's 41 locations. Participants receive a free book, and they can earn prizes like Reds vouchers to help families during the summer break. The library is also offering free meals to kids up to 18 years old at 18 of its branches. Officials say no sign-up is required for the meals. A library card also provides free admission to several local attractions. A bipartisan group of Ohio lawmakers pushing for more oversight of the state's private school voucher program. Senate Bill 443 would require schools accepting EdChoice funds to conduct employee background checks, publish report cards, and make students take state-mandated exams. Program received $2.5 billion in the latest budget. Supporters of the bill argue taxpayers deserve to know how that money is being spent. But some Republican leaders argue the best accountability is parents choosing to send their children to those schools. And finally, a new bill at the Ohio State House aims to ban the sale of over-the-counter diet pills and muscle-building supplements to minors. Legislation would require retailers to check ID for anyone purchasing the products who appears to be under the age of 25. Online retailers would also face strict age verification and signature requirements upon delivery. Sponsors argue restricting access could help reduce eating disorders among adolescents. Violators could face up to $1,000 in fines if the legislation passes the House. Next update, 11:30. Breaking news anytime. I'm Travis Laird, News Radio 700, WLW.
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0: 1108 in the Queen City of Cincinnati, Chick Ludwig, 700 WLW. Welcome back to a power hour of the Kelce Chevrolet Extra Inning Show. Shoeless Joe Waddell is tonight's producer. We're going all the way to midnight, and we're discussing the Reds' 8-3 loss to the Atlanta Braves. We're breaking it down like a wrecking ball on fireworks Friday night at Great American Ballpark. The 15th loss this year for the Reds by five or more runs. They lost by five or more runs 20 times all of last year. They're within five of that so far this year. Incredible. In the Atlanta Braves now 39-19. Man, they got 2 days to reach 40 victories for the first time in their history. 40 wins before June. Incredible. Let's go out to the phones. Chris is in Mount Washington. Hi, Chris.
8: Hey, good evening. Thanks for having me on, man. I really appreciate it.
0: Well, you're welcome, and thanks for holding.
8: Oh, not a problem. Hey, number one, a couple of things. You and another caller were talking about school being over.
0: Yeah.
8: As a father, not setting that alarm is glorious.
0: Yeah. Yes. Yeah. But knowing my body clock, I'll be up at 4:30,
8: oh,
0: 5.
8: Yeah, I still wake up exactly.
0: Yeah.
8: There's damn biorhythms, right?
0: Yes, yes.
8: Sorry if you hadn't done me on that one. But a few callers ago was throwing some shade at Tommy Thrall.
0: Unbelievable.
8: All right. Now, anyone, feel free to fact check me. Marty Brenneman was from the East Coast of Virginia, went to school in North Carolina.
0: Yeah.
8: And spent his broadcast career in and around Virginia before replacing
0: Al Michaels.
8: Al Michaels, thank you very much. No one questioned his credentials. And at the time, that would not have been Rex Country, if I'm not mistaken. That would have been the Washington Senators.
0: Even called ABA games for the Virginia Squires. Marty Brenneman.
8: Virginia Squires and yes. At Virginia Tech as well, I believe.
0: Well, a Hall of Fame broadcasting career.
8: Yeah.
0: He is immortal.
8: No one questioned his credentials early on. Yeah. One last point to that. A few years ago, before I left the restaurant industry, I ran a barbecue shop that the Cowboy loved. A very small, quaint little shop. And the Cowboy would show up. And when the Cowboy would show up, it was usually a game day. And I got a picture with him one time. He said, I'd love to get Tommy down here, but on game day, he can't keep his nose out of the books.
0: Yes. Yeah.
8: So study. That's all I have to say. Absolutely. That caller.
0: Yeah.
8: Anyway, have a great night, man. Thank
0: all
8: you
0: right,
8: very
0: Chris
8: much.
0: In Mount Washington.
8: Also, I am not at a drive-thru.
0: All right. Thanks so much. Appreciate it. Hey, Joe's in Coleraine. Joe, thanks for holding.
9: Yeah. I've been a Reds fan for 44 years, and I don't think this team is going to make the playoffs this year. I think you see with Eli Cruz he's been good this year. But I think that they've made some bad choices as far as the tertiary players that they have going right now, because I don't think this is sustainable. They had injuries, but everybody has injuries all year.
0: True.
9: And all the teams have to deal with that, but I don't see a consistency.
0: That's a key word with this club. Up and down. Losing by five or more runs 15 times, but a 29-27 record. They're over 500. It's
9: let me ask you about Mark McClain. Are they going to send him down?
0: Matt McClain.
9: Matt McClain.
0: Yeah, and listening to Lance McAllister the other night, and he brought up great points. There's three players in Matt McClain, Will Benson, and TJ Friedl that this club is going to have to make a decision on. So,
9: these batting averages are not going to work. Team is not good offensively.
0: Things just have to change. There's got to be an influx of, there's got to be a jolt of positivity, a jolt of energy that needs to be injected into this club. Could Edwin Arroyo be that person? He could easily be called up here at any day.
9: I think you have to bring him up. I think you have to bring up the younger kids.
0: Nuelve Marte
9: again. It's
0: in the outfield.
9: Exactly.
0: He's he deserves another opportunity.
9: But I, again, it's the year after year the same kind of story. When is Homer Green going to come back?
0: Hunter Green. Yes. Yeah.
9: It's constantly the same old thing, and I mean, where else are you going to go? But I just feel kind of like at the end of the day, at the end of this season, I think we're going to be in the same kind of place we were last year, but we made the playoffs by the skin of our teeth, but I don't think it's going to happen this time.
0: All right. Hey, appreciate the call, Joe.
9: Thank you.
0: I'm just hoping the Reds can catch fire and continue to climb here in the NL Central. We've got Sue in Cincinnati. Hi, Sue.
10: Well, you got me to tell you what they need. They need a bowl full of Wheaties and some kind of other energy food besides Wheaties, and we'll give them that energy. I don't know, but they do have the power, and they do have the will, and I hope they catch on fire before 4th of July, okay?
0: All right.
10: Yeah, and they better think about it, but that's okay. That's enough. 4th of July, we're going to win before that. Goodbye.
0: All right, Sue, thank you. And,
10: you're welcome.
0: All right, and Nathan is in Monroe. Hi, Nathan.
11: Hey, how you doing tonight?
0: Oh, good. Good.
11: Hey, so what I saw tonight really from the game was I saw a $254 million baseball team playing a $126 million baseball team. And when you look at it from a money standpoint, there's no way to even compete. One of the highest paid baseball clubs tonight with one of the best records in baseball, and they put on one of the best shows out there tonight against a team that doesn't have the players and the talents they have. So I think the MLB, what they gave us today with the salary floor and salary cap, would be the greatest thing that could happen in the last 20 years of baseball.
0: Okay, you talked about tonight. You talked about tonight with the Braves and their payroll and the Reds and their payroll. Well, how about the New York Mets and what the Reds did to the second highest paid franchise taking care of business in New York?
11: I understand that, and that happens. And we did it to the Dodgers a couple years ago as well. But
0: yes,
11: we also didn't finish it. You know, we didn't finish the season that way. It's one thing to beat somebody in a series, but in the long term of 162 games, you got to have extra players. You got to have extra people. You got to have extra stuff, and you got to spend the money. The Reds have the money; they just don't spend it. Yeah, that's what a lot of baseball teams do, and I think being forced to spend that and, salary floor in it would be $50 more million, and it would cut down on the Dodgers and the big teams. So I think that would help even the field out tremendously, to be honest.
0: Yeah, it's going to be an absolute battle, a war between the
11: if it'll happen.
0: Between the Major League Baseball Players Association and and Major League Baseball.
11: My fear is that you're going to have guys getting overpaid that maybe not, because
0: my fear is that there's going to be a lockout or a strike. That's the big fear after this season. So
11: I think it's going to happen either way.
0: Hope it doesn't happen, but it very well could. Hey, we got to run. Thank you, Nathan, for the call. Reds lose 8-3 tonight to the Atlanta Braves. 513-749-7000, 1-800-THE-BIG-ONE. 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
7: One pitch, and Lede launches it. Deep right field on a line and gone. J.J. Lede just hit a rocket out of here to right, straight over the head of Ronald Acuna Jr., and the Reds are on the board, 4-1 Atlanta. 3-1 pitch, swung on, and there's a drive. Deep right field, and that ball is gone.
8: That's why you don't run there.
7: It's a solo home run for Nathaniel Lowe, his ninth home run of the year. RBI number 25, it pulls the Reds within two.
9: That's Tommy Thrall and Jeff Brantley on the Reds Radio Network describing the two home runs in the fourth inning that pulled the Reds within 4-2. And between those two home runs, Eugenio Suarez popped out to first base on a 10-pitch at-bat. And then Sal Stewart was caught stealing at third base after his double. And that, if he had not gotten caught, not tried to steal third, it would have been a two-run home run for Nathaniel Lowe instead of a solo shot. So the Reds, when the fourth inning ended, the Reds were within 4-2. They did get within 4-3 in the fifth inning with Sal Stewart's line drive, RBI single scoring TJ Friedl. But that was it. The Reds had an absolute bullpen meltdown with Junior Marte on the mound in the sixth inning. Single, hit by pitch, double, single, strikeout, intentional walk, and then a single. So two-run single. So the Atlanta Braves put up a four spot in the sixth inning. They go on to win 8-3 over the Cincinnati Reds. Let's go out to the phones. We've got John in Beaver Creek. John, welcome.
10: Hey, thanks for having me on.
9: Yeah, what's on your mind?
10: Well, you know, we're talking about, like, let's talk about some of the Reds hitters, like Friedl. You know, like last year, I think he was in the top three in a national percentage, just getting on base. And then the Cowboy talked about this. Oh, it's been weeks ago. I heard him talk about this on one of the broadcasts. He said that the Red staff worked on him to stand up taller so he could generate more power this year. And what happened? He sucked all year. They can never just leave good enough alone.
9: Well, he's tried everything here, TJ Friedl, to get himself right. He's batting 184. He did get a bunt single tonight, and he scored. He was batting ninth in the order tonight. So everybody's been given a chance on this team.
10: Oh, he was given a chance, but I think what I'm trying to make here is that the staff actually did him a disservice by changing a guy who was very successful as a leadoff batter. They try to generate more power because Francona is a power-hitting coach. He wants to win with three-run home runs. So he kind of stifles their running game, and he takes
9: pigeonhole him into one category here. TJ Friedl is trying.

0: hitters are always tinkering with their swings. And they're trying to get TJ Friedl right, whether he's crouching, whether he's standing up. John, really think about it. Yeah, they might have tried some things, but they're trying everything to get him right. And it's just, it's not happening for him right now.
1: Okay. If I'm wrong, then the Cowboys wrong too, because he said the exact same thing several weeks ago. In fact, he's like, oh, with two strikes, now he's starting to go back to his crouch, and he's more successful hitting with two strikes than any other count. And it's because he's going into his crouch. So why doesn't the staff recognize that and say, hey, we've watched film, go back and do this again. We just want you getting on base.
0: I'm sure they are. They're looking at film. They're trying everything. John, you know that.
1: I hope.
0: I'm sure they are. Yeah.
1: I hope.
0: Yeah. That was several weeks ago. A lot has changed since then. Let's hope that TJ Friedl can get his act together. So, hey, appreciate the call. Thanks so much.
1: Yep,
0: Jeff.
1: Thanks.
0: Jeff's in Dayton. Hi, Jeff.
2: How you doing, Chick?
0: Oh,
2: I want to say this about, I always enjoy talking to you.
0: You too. You too.
2: Long time, my friend. TJ Friedl's not going to hit. Neither's McLean. Neither's Benson. I don't think Stevenson will again. Hayes can't hit a lick. You have to replace. If you want to produce runs in Major League Baseball, you have to replace these players somehow, even if you have to give up defense sometimes. They can work out a lineup where it's, you know, they don't have any superstars in their lineup. We could talk about Ellie and Stewart, but if you look around the league, there's a lot of teams got players probably going to hit 30 home runs. I'll bet you there's going to be 40 players this year hit 30 home runs.
0: Well, and that's what this team is counting on from Eugenio Suarez. He did have the oblique injury. He's got 3 home runs this year. So they're counting on at least 30 for Eugenio. I hope he can come around.
2: My dad is going to hit 30 now, but but if Marte, he's back up on the team, right?
0: No, not yet. The Marte that we saw tonight was a pitcher, Junior Marte.
2: Well, I know that. I had no idea what they brought him up. But anyway, I know they don't have any pitching. But I watched a video tonight of Arroyo in Louisville.
0: Yeah.
2: Hit an inside the park home run. It was magnificent. That kid's got some wheels.
0: Yes,
2: and,
0: he does.
2: You know, he said himself, he feels better playing in his best position. He feels that he's best at his second base. So there's a thought right there. Because, you know, we're not going to move Ellie out of short.
0: No.
2: But put him at second and maybe McLean on the bench or...
0: Platoon him. Platoon Edwin Arroyo and Matt McLean. And really, Jeff, we've reached the bottom of the hour break. I got to run.
2: Okay.
0: Thanks. We'll be back tomorrow night. Appreciate you. Thank you. It's the Kelsey Chevrolet Extra Inning Show with your host, Chick Ludwig, and tonight's producer, Joe Waddell, after the Reds' 8-3 loss to the Atlanta Braves on 700 WLW.
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4: A major concert series meant to celebrate the nation's 250th birthday is in danger of falling apart. With the 11:30 report, I'm Travis Laird, breaking now. Country artists Brett Michaels and Martina McBride, along with the Commodores, are among several acts pulling out of the Great American State Fair this summer. Performers claim they were misled about the nature of the event, which is being organized by a group linked to the Trump administration. ABC News reports the artists are concerned that the celebration has become too political. Organizers of the event are pushing back, saying the fair is a celebration of American freedom and culture, not politics. Now, let's take a look at the latest traffic and weather together. Got a little bit of a slowdown between on 75 South between the Norwood Lateral and Ronald Reagan Cross County Highway. Pretty typical for this time of night. No other major accidents or slowdowns to report throughout the tri-state this hour.
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5: Get ready for a nice, comfortable, and dry weekend across the tri-state. Saturday will warm up close to 80. By Sunday, slightly cooler in the mid-70s. And then wind will return to the upper 70s to around 80 for much of the week. The first week of June, expect dry conditions day in and day out. Our next chance of rain, not until the end of the week. From your severe weather station, I'm 9, First One Meteorologist, KJ Jagos, News Radio 700, WLW.
4: 63 degrees and fair skies for my friends at beautiful, historic Lunkin Airport. Public health officials in Hamilton County are warning the public about a dangerous spike in drug overdoses. The Addiction Response Coalition says nearly 12 people have died since May 20th. First responders are monitoring the drug supply for new cocktails and fentanyl to find out the cause of the surge. Authorities have issued alerts to hospitals and treatment centers so they can prepare for more cases. Police officials urge the community to remain vigilant and keep harm reduction tools like naloxone on hand. A Springfield Township man facing charges for allegedly pocketing rent money from the low-income housing complex she managed. Prosecutors announced on Friday that 48-year-old Bridget Morris diverted nearly $40,000 in tenant payments over 2 years. The theft came to light when residents started getting late notices despite having paid their bills. The management company has forgiven those missed payments for the affected tenants. The prosecutor's office vowed to hold accountable those who exploit vulnerable residents for personal greed. Toledo police have released body cameras and 911 audio from a brawl that broke out at a kindergarten graduation. The incident happened earlier this month at Queen of Apostles Catholic School. A caller reported parents rioting and fighting while children were still present in the building. Witnesses told officers the melee started over an argument about someone moving chairs at the ceremony. 28-year-old Jessica Anderson was arrested for felonious assault following the fight. She's scheduled to appear in court in June. Friday marked 100 days on the picket line for unionized job and family services workers in Lorain County. About 120 employees have been striking since late February over wages. The workers are demanding a $1 an hour pay increase, which they say would cost the county less than $300,000 a year. Union leaders say county commissioners have refused to return to the bargaining table. The extended strike has caused delays for residents trying to access benefits like food stamps and Medicaid. Finally, a federal judge in Virginia is hitting pause on a controversial new fund set up by the Trump administration. The $1.8 billion anti-weaponization fund was intended to compensate individuals who believe the previous administration unfairly targeted them, but a lawsuit filed by a former prosecutor argues the board overseeing the money violates the Constitution. The judge ruled on Friday that the Departments of Justice and Treasury must stop making payments until the court can hold a full hearing on the matter in June. Next updates at midnight. Breaking news anytime. I'm Travis Laird, News Radio 700 WLW.
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12: Now Michael Harris, the second, the batter. The pitch to Harris, and he swings and drives it high in the air. Deep right center field. Dunn back at the wall. Leaps, and Dunn caught it. Oh, my goodness. He brought it back. It was into the first row, but Dunn went up and robs the home run from Harris.
13: Well, that was a terrific play from Blake Dunn. He timed it perfectly. He got to the wall, gave himself a chance, found the wall with his throwing arm, cleared his right shoulder, and got up and over the yellow line.
12: 3-2 pitch. Swung on, and Olson rips a line drive to right. That's going to go all the way to the wall before Dunn can play it off the fence. He's on his way to second. The throw from...
13: Got him.
12: Got him at second. What a throw by Dunn to Ellie. And he nails Olson trying to stretch the single into a double.
13: I tell you what, Blake Dunn has come to party here tonight. Wow, that is two phenomenal plays.
0: All happening in the first inning, and that was Tommy Thrall and the Cowboy Jeff Brantley on the Reds Radio Network. Reds lose 8-3 to the Atlanta Braves tonight, but what an incredible first inning defensively after Ronald Acuna Jr. on the fourth pitch of the game on a 1-2 count, a 78.7 mile-an-hour curveball. He launched it 429 feet for a 1-0 Atlanta Braves lead. And then Michael Harris Jr. the second gets robbed by Blake Dunn right near the 370 sign, right over the Kroger sign, and leaps over the wall and robs Michael Harris the second of a home run. And then Matt Olson with the shot down to right field that ricocheted off the wall, and Blake Dunn fired a strike to Ellie De La Cruz to cut down Matt Olson at second base, holding the Atlanta Braves to just one run that first inning. And then Atlanta did score three more in the second for a 4-0 lead, and they go on to win 8-3. Let's go out to the phones. Jim is in Indiana. Hi, Jim.
14: Hi. I just wanted to call in kind of, I know Nathan was talking about payroll. And honestly, I mean, I think it's all about Calvin. I mean, you know, I think the Reds spent what they needed to spend, what they could spend.
0: Yes.
14: I think what they need to do is possibly send McLean, Benson, and Friedel, send them down to the minors. Bring up Arroyo, bring up Marte, and because you got enough people to cover first. Anybody can cover second. I mean, you got Spencer Steer, you got Stewart.
0: Yeah.
14: You know, I mean.
0: Well, if you're going to bring up Edwin Arroyo, he's probably going to play second base, and he can alternate with Matt McLean. So it would give them some options. It would, and hopefully inject some offense into this team.
14: It maybe even give De La Cruz a day off. Play shortstop, have him DH. And then I don't know how much Arroyo's played at third, but Sal Stewart can cover third. Give Suarez some time as a DH. But, yeah, I mean, the pitching, I have no clue about the pitching.
0: That's especially right. The relieving.
14: I mean, if your name ain't Keith Burns, then, yeah, it's like, it's just throw them in and pray.
0: Yeah, Burns and Abbott, and then pray for rain. Yeah. No doubt. Yeah. Jim, yeah. I got to run, man. Thanks so much for the call. I'm back tomorrow night. Let's do it again tomorrow night, man. Appreciate you. Thank you.
14: All right. You have a good one.
0: All right. I got a kick out of Ronald Acuna Jr. with the Day Glow lime green shoes, gloves, elbow guard, forearm guard, left knee brace, left foot, ankle, and shin guard. All Day Glow lime green. It was a look at me moment when he stepped to the plate in the first inning and hit the fourth pitch. Way over the wall, 429 feet for a 1-0 Atlanta lead on the way to the Braves 8-3 victory over the Cincinnati Reds. And if you're just now joining us, the Reds got within 4-3 in the fifth inning. But then Junior Marte pitched for the Reds. He throws the ball hard, but you don't know where it's going. And he only retired one batter, single, hit by pitch, double, single, strikeout, then an intentional walk, and he was done. Off to the showers, in came Caleb Ferguson. Unfortunately, Michael Harris II hit a two-run single, but then Caleb Ferguson strikes out Matt Olson and Ozzie Albies. That is a positive sign to have him back. Caleb Ferguson. Well, who's rolling for the Reds? 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Who's rolling for the Reds right now? I'm giving it up to Nathaniel Lowe. He was 1-for-4 tonight with that solo home run in the fourth inning, but in his last seven games, 9-for-26. That's a .346 batting average, 3 home runs, 6 runs, 8 RBIs, and 4 walks. Where would the Reds be without Nathaniel Lowe playing first base or DH? He's been a monster for the Reds, and you just hope that he can continue hitting with power. So Nathaniel Lowe is who is rolling for the Reds. And now let's check what's next for the Reds with the Gilkey window look ahead. Well, game two in this 3-game series is tomorrow night. 7:15 first pitch, a little bit later than normal. All the coverage, 6:15 tomorrow with the Arnell Carrier's inside pitch, game two in this 3-game series. And for the Atlanta Braves, left-handed pitcher Martin Perez will go for the Braves. He's 2-3 with a 2.70 ERA. It's his 12th game of the season, his 8th start. He's pitched 46 2/3 innings with 40 strikeouts. And the Reds hope that Brady Singer, who's on the mound tomorrow night, right-handed pitcher, can bounce back. He's given a couple of extra days off. He's been knocked around recently. He's 2-4 with a 6.26 ERA. He's well-rested. He'll be pitching in his 11th consecutive game. And 46 innings pitched, 34 strikeouts. So it's Martin Perez, lefty, against the righty Brady Singer tomorrow night. And that is your Gilkey window look ahead. 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We still have the injury report. We'll check scores around Major League Baseball, the home run leaders in Major League Baseball. And it was a huge day today at Great American Ballpark with the Reds Youth Academy signing day. And a ton of student athletes from high schools all around suburban Cincinnati honored by the Reds Community Fund. And I want to give them some props when we come back from this break. 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
16: The Bengals' second road trip of the season will be for their first game against an AFC North foe when they take on the Steelers in week 3. Not supposed to say this, but Pittsburgh is actually a pretty fun city, and the drive from Cincinnati is obviously pretty easy. Acrisure Stadium has those garish seats, but the views from inside the stadium are pretty unique. You're obviously going to have to tolerate Steelers fans if you make the trip, but perhaps their obnoxiousness will be mitigated by the fact that the game won't be at night, as well as the fact that Joe Burrow has won each of his last 3 starts in Pittsburgh. There's also a Pitt home game that weekend, and since Tony Pike won't be playing in it, maybe the Panthers will actually win, and you could see 2 games played in the same stadium in the same weekend. ranking fifth out of 9 road trips. It'll be the Bengals in Pittsburgh on September 22nd.
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0: 11:51 in the Queen City of Cincinnati. Chick Ludwig, 700 WLW. It's the Kelsey Chevrolet Extra Inning Show, 8 minutes before midnight. Reds fall to the Atlanta Braves, 8-3 tonight. 8 runs, 13 hits, no errors for the Braves. 3 runs, 10 hits, no errors for the Cincinnati Reds. The Braves are 39-19 atop the NL East. The Reds are 29-27. And the two teams get after it again tomorrow night. 7:15 first pitch. All the action right here on 700 WLW. I will be bringing you the R&L Carriers inside pitch right after the 6 o'clock news. And I'm sticking around for extra innings after the game tomorrow night. 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Top of the 8th inning in Los Angeles at Dodger Stadium, Chavez Ravine. The Los Angeles Dodgers have a 4-1 lead over the Philadelphia Phillies. Bottom of the 7th inning in Sacramento, the Yankees are crushing the Athletics 8-1. Bottom of the 6th inning in Seattle, the Mariners and the Arizona Diamondbacks are tied at 5. These are finals now. The San Diego Padres go into our nation's capital and beat the Washington Nationals 7-5. The Pittsburgh Pirates at home eke out a 6-5 victory over the Minnesota Twins. The Toronto Blue Jays chop down the Baltimore Orioles at Oriole Park at Camden Yards in Baltimore 6-5 today. The Cleveland Guardians at home are 4-3 winners over the Boston Red Sox. Tampa Bay Rays, they improved to 35-19 with an 8-5 home victory over the Los Angeles Angels. And the New York Mets attempting to rebound, 9-7 winners at home over the Miami Marlins in 10 innings. And the St. Louis Cardinals at home, Busch Stadium, are 6-5 winners over the Chicago Cubs. And how about the Chicago White Sox? Break them up. They're 30-27 now. At home, a 4-3 win today over the Detroit Tigers. The Texas Rangers in Arlington, 9-1 winners over the visiting Kansas City Royals. And that's the Reds' next opponent when the Royals come in here after the weekend series between the Reds and the Braves. And the Milwaukee Brewers, a final in 10 innings, a 5-4 victory over the Houston Astros in Houston. And the Colorado Rockies are 8-6 winners at home over the San Francisco Giants. Well, let's look at the standings here in the National League Central. The Milwaukee Brewers, 34-20, have a 4.5 game lead over the St. Louis Cardinals, who are 30-25. Next up, the Chicago Cubs at 31-27. They're 5 games back. And the Reds and the Pittsburgh Pirates are 6 games back. The Reds are 29-27. The Pirates are 30-28. And the Atlanta Braves, with their victory tonight, 8-3 over the Reds, improve once again to 39-19. They have a 9-game lead over the Philadelphia Phillies in the NL East. And once again, those are your scores around Major League Baseball, brought to you by John Burns and our friends at Encore Technologies. 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Byron Buxton of the Minnesota Twins has 17, along with Aaron Judge of the New York Yankees. 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The big news of the day for the Cincinnati Reds, right-handed relief pitcher Graham Ashcraft goes on the 60-day injured list with a right UCL sprain. And he was diagnosed with a sprain on May 29th. That's today. But we'll get a second opinion. He was prescribed an injection, which would happen on June 2nd if the first diagnosis is confirmed. And I'm asking myself what you're asking. What is a UCL injury? And an ulnar collateral ligament injury is a sprain or tear of the ligament on the inside of the elbow. And most commonly associated with baseball pitchers, it is frequently caused by the repetitive overhead throwing motion, which causes micro tears and chronic wear and tear. That information is from the Cleveland Clinic. Sad news there for Graham Ashcraft, and that is today's injury report, brought to you by O'Connor, Achani, and Levy. 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And on this date in Cincinnati Reds history, May 29th, 1967, Pete Rose extends his hitting streak to 25 games with a 7-6 victory over the St. Louis Cardinals. This date in 1968, the Reds beat the Los Angeles Dodgers 6-5 at Crosley Field after trailing 5-0 at the end of three innings. A historic day, May 29th, 1971. The Reds trade shortstop Frank Duffy and pitcher Vern Gieshardt to the San Francisco Giants for outfielder George Foster. This was an outright steal for the Reds. And in 1976, the Reds wipe out a 5-2 Dodger lead at Riverfront Stadium with a run in the eighth inning and three in the ninth. Ken Griffey tied the game with a two-run triple and scored on Joe Morgan's single. And once again, this was a huge day for the Reds Youth Academy signing day. Congratulations to the Nike Reds RBI class of 2026. Baseball players Davion Gibson of Roger Bacon, Norman Jeffries of Western Hills, Manny Sanchez of Princeton, Joshua Sanders of Walnut Hills, Terrence Todd of Roger Bacon, and Dion Otis of Hamilton High School. And on the women's side, Addison Griffin of Campbell County High School, Michaela Graham of Reading High School, Evie Denon of Walnut Hills High School, and Mackenzie Markham of Oak Hills. Congratulations to the Nike Reds RBI class of 26. A huge day for our area student athletes at Great American Ballpark, honored by the Reds Community Fund, the Reds Youth Academy signing day. The Reds fall 8-3 to the Atlanta Braves. And on behalf of tonight's producer, Joe Waddell, this is Chick Ludwig saying thanks for listening to the Kelsey Chevrolet Extra Inning Show. Following the Reds' 8-3 loss to the Atlanta Braves, on the home of the Reds and the best Bengals coverage, 700 WLW.
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2: Survivors of Jeffrey Epstein are demanding accountability following a closed-door hearing on Capitol Hill. With the Midnight Report, I'm Travis Laird, breaking now. Former Attorney General Pam Bondi sat for a transcribed interview with the House Oversight Committee on Friday, defending her handling of the Epstein case files. Several survivors gathered outside the room to confront her, demanding answers for the botched release of documents that exposed potential victims. Annie Farmer says she was abused by Epstein when she was 16. She told ABC News she's frustrated by the lack of support from GOP lawmakers in the pursuit of justice.
4: I'm grateful for the House Oversight Committees that were there today and were asking these questions. I think the fact that she put so much of it on Todd Blanche means, okay, we definitely need now to get Todd Blanche in for an under oath questioning to understand what went wrong here.
2: The committee chair, Republican Representative James Comer, told the survivors he will press for the complete release of the case files mandated by law.
15: Here's the latest forecast.
5: Temperatures will eventually slide into the 70s this evening, then the 60s and the 50s overnight. Tomorrow, look for some clouds by the morning hours, and then we'll see more sunshine into the afternoon. Highs will still warm up in the upper 70s to around 80 tomorrow. Still nice and comfortable on Sunday with highs once again in the mid to upper 70s, and we have a long dry stretch of weather even into the first week of June. That's the forecast. I'm 9, First Morning Meteorologist, KJ Jacobs.
2: Several major musicians are backing out of a planned summer concert series tied to the nation's 250th anniversary. The Commodores, Martina McBride, and Brett Michaels have all canceled their appearances at the Great American State Fair. The artists are blaming organizers for misleading them about the festival, which is reportedly backed by a group connected to the Trump administration. The performers say they do not want to be involved in an overly political event. Fair representatives deny those claims, calling it a nonpartisan celebration of American culture. Butler County is gearing up for a massive new entertainment district along Interstate 75. Construction is set to start next week on the Renaissance Point project in Middletown. The $200 million mixed-use development will be anchored by a 5,000-seat arena and three ice rinks. Developers say it'll capture tourism dollars between the Dayton and Cincinnati metros. City and county leaders have committed millions in credit enhancements for the arena, which they hope will be ready for a minor league hockey team by 2028. An investigation into a suspicious package temporarily disrupted traffic in downtown Cincinnati Friday morning. First responders raced to the 800 Broadway building just before 8 a.m. and shut down surrounding streets. The county building houses the juvenile court system, among other offices. Hazardous Devices Unit evaluated a package left near the back door. They quickly determined it posed no threat to the public. Hollywood is mourning the loss of pioneering film editor Marcia Lucas. Her family announced she died of cancer Wednesday in Southern California at the age of 80. Lucas was instrumental in shaping the new Hollywood era of the 1970s. She edited several classic films, including American Graffiti and Taxi Driver. But of course, she took an Oscar home in 1977 for her work on the original Star Wars movie, where she famously convinced her then-husband George Lucas to kill off the character of Obi-Wan Kenobi. And the Atlanta Braves beat the Cincinnati Reds 8-3 Friday night. Ronald Acuna Jr. put the Braves ahead early with a leadoff homer in the first. Reds starter Chris Paddock took the loss after allowing four runs in five innings. J.J. Blade and Nathaniel Lowe hit solo shots to cut the deficit, but Atlanta blew the game open against the Cincinnati bullpen in the sixth. They'll play again tomorrow. First pitch at 7:15. Our coverage begins at 6:15 with the inside pitch right here on The Big One. Your next update's at 12:30. Breaking news anytime. 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
6: And he's Eric Carly, and I'm Gary McNamara. Welcome and good morning. Thank you so much for being here. Well, just here in the last hour, Bret Michaels has pulled out of the Freedom 250 Great American State Fair concerts. He pulled out. He said, unfortunately, what was presented to us as a celebration of our country has evolved into something much more divisive. He doesn't explain why, though, than who I'd agreed to be part of. He goes, also concerns have been raised concerning the safety of my fans, band, crew, family, and myself, including threats that are completely unfounded and unforgivable. So he was getting threats.
22: Okay. All right.
6: For staying in. So there's only the only ones left now. Somebody I've never heard of this artist, Flo Rida. You know who that is?
22: Yeah, Flo Rida.
6: Flo Rida? I have no idea.
22: Mm-hmm.
6: Yeah. See, I didn't even know how to pronounce the last name.
22: Mm-hmm.
6: And Vanilla Ice.
22: Mm-hmm.
6: That's it. So everybody else has pulled out. Who is? What does Flo do?
22: Flo Rida had a hit song, years ago.
6: Oh, okay.
22: The Boots with the Fur.
6: The Boots with the Fur.
22: I don't know if that's the name of the song, but yeah.
6: Okay.
22: Flo Rida.
6: Okay, just
22: Flo Rida. The name, of course, a take of Florida, you know. Yeah. So.
6: Oh. Yeah. I had no idea. Thank you.
22: Mm-hmm.
6: Thank you for updating me.
22: Yeah. It's called Reading.
6: Mm-hmm. Well, I've never seen the name, though. I could read and never see the name.
22: Well, is it listed on the list?
6: The what?
22: Is it listed on the list? Do they break it up to Flo-Rida?
6: Yes.
22: They do? Yeah.
6: Okay. Flo Rida.
22: Yeah.
6: Yeah.
22: All right. It's like Eminem, you know, candy thing. Peanut or plain, doesn't matter.
6: I got to check True Social to see if Trump has commented on it.
22: Yeah. About the concert? Yeah. Bret Michaels is where you draw the line. I mean, if we're not going to have Bret Michaels, why even have it? Why even have the 250-year celebration if we're not going to have
6: it? Well, if it's not Poison and you can't get CeCe DeVille, you know? If CeCe's not in there, I mean, it's...
22: Well, and...
6: I got to play with Brett.
22: Yeah. Yeah, exactly.
6: I'm just such a great guitarist and I got all the chicks.
22: Right. Well, I'm not sure that's true, but he is a great guitarist.
6: By the way, I'm not a Poison fan at all.
22: Yeah.
6: I did years ago. A friend of mine was visiting.
22: Yeah.
6: This goes back, almost 26 years ago.
22: Mm-hmm.
6: And she was coming into town for business.
22: Right. Yeah.
6: And she had heard about the concert. She goes, let's go to the concert. I went, no, I'm not going to go see Poison.
22: Yeah.
6: And she said, come on, go. And I went, no. I think it was Poison, Dokken, and Cinderella.
22: Okay.
6: And I was, no, I don't want it. And I went. And, you know, Poison didn't impress me at all. I mean, it was Cinderella. How did they ever fit the hairband kind of thing?
22: Well, because if you go to back to their song, their hit songs and their videos, you'll see. And it was really big hair.
6: Okay.
22: Yeah, yeah, yeah.
6: Well, but I mean the style that I saw.
22: Yeah.
6: From Tom Kiefer, he was more, it was more goth grunge.
22: Yeah.
6: That's how, I don't know how
22: more of a just a straight rock and blues influence.
6: Yeah.
22: He's a very good artist.
6: I saw influences to me. I'm like, I just mentioned those artists. The Cult also was like,
11: it was really interesting. I'm like, he doesn't fit in here.
22: Yeah.
11: And, yeah. But, yeah, so I had to admit that I saw Poison once. They didn't impress me.
22: Yeah.
11: I was like, okay.
22: Yeah, well.
11: Every rose has a thorn.
22: Yeah.
11: Okay.
22: Yeah, whatever. Some things you do for money, I guess.
11: And I don't want to,
22: or some things you do just because you're a horrible songwriter.
11: Again,
22: I don't know.
11: I'm probably going to get hate mail. You don't like Poison? No. But arguing music is the dumbest thing because people like what they like.
22: Well, they sold tens and tens of albums, so I don't. No, they sold a lot of records. They sold a ton of records. They made it. They did their thing. And apparently there's still an audience.
11: You know what always impressed me about Bret Michaels, though?
22: Huh.
11: Was the amount of partying he did being a type 1 diabetic and then had to stop.
22: Yeah,
11: I mean, you're alive, dude?
22: Yeah.
11: Wow.
22: Yeah. So no, because that's the extremely sensitive situation, yeah. So, yeah, I don't know. It's like you said, music is, there's, what do they say? There's no accounting for taste.
11: Yeah.
22: Well, all right. It is, when you look at this whole concert thing, I don't know that you need the concert. You know, if you have Lee Greenwood singing God Bless the USA, right? And you have military bands and you have flyovers, you have fireworks and a big celebration. I don't know that you need the music. If you could get the music, that'd be one thing. If this were the Obama administration, Taylor Swift would probably be headlining. But it's not. And we all know what's going on. I mean, if they're getting threats, because they're perceived to be somebody who supports Trump.
11: Mm-hmm.
22: And then, that's going to, you're counted out at that point, and there's no fixing it. There is no, well, I'm going to do it anyway. I mean, Kid Rock will do it, and he's not afraid to do it. But there is a great concern.
11: Even though he's not on the
22: concert. Right. He'll go out and support Trump. He doesn't care. He's talked about it. He goes, I'm not really political one way or the other. I just believe in certain things, ideas. And so he's not, these aren't artists that are going to, and there is a real situation when your crew says, I'm not doing that. If your crew isn't going to be on board, you're not going to have a show.
11: Yeah, I don't see anything from Untrue Social about it at all. So.
22: Yeah, yeah.
11: So
22: they may change it. They may decide, okay, we're just going to have the military bands. If the artists don't feel safe or they want to, or if Trump wants to go after them, they want to chicken out or whatever it is, then we just won't have the concert. The concerts won't be the problem. Not having a concert won't be a problem. Have your nightly events.
11: And I think there's admission to the state fair, so.
22: Yeah,
11: as they're calling it, the state.
22: Yeah.
11: Freedom 250 state fair.
22: Right.
11: Supposed to be representing all, the states, so.
22: Right.
11: So there, it said buy tickets, so mm-hmm. I went to the website.
22: But corn dogs and funnel cakes, let's go. I don't need Bret Michaels. When you have my grandmother's dying words. If you have corn dogs and funnel cakes, you don't need Bret Michaels.
11: The funniest thing is, and these all coming from most Republican conservatives who read this went, well, except for Martina McBride, who the hell cares?
22: Right.
11: But it was like, I did not find many Republican conservatives that were impressed with the lineup.
22: Well, that's it. That's why you want to put the feelers out early on, get a concert promoter on board. And then tell them, but here's the thing. You do have to tell them what it's going to be and what it's not going to be. And if it turns out that it's evolving into something else, you should expect you should expect cancellations anyway, because it's the nature of the beast. There are going to be artists that are out there that, so-and-so, the bass player's not feeling well, so we're going to cancel. I'm just joking. Nobody cancels because they don't have a bass player. But they... but it, you know, if the singer is, you know, under the weather or they have a conflict or something, you'll expect cancellations. It's kind of factored in. So you build a big roster and lock everybody in with contracts and go from there. But I just don't, it's well, just that to me isn't the draw of the celebration of 250 years of liberty.
12: No, I
22: can't. It's just not.
12: Yeah, it's not. No. For me, it wouldn't be. For me, it wouldn't be either. Now, let's talk about the other concert.
13: Yeah.
12: Which Tom one? Morello.
13: Yeah.
12: From Rage for the Machine.
13: Uh-huh.
12: Has another festival coming up right before the midterm election in early October.
13: Oh.
12: He's bringing with him Bruce Springsteen, Joan Baez.
13: All right.
12: The Dave Matthews Band, Foo Fighters, Jack Black, the Dropkick Murphys. Man, they are so insanely liberal. And it's, let me just read it to you. It's not just about the music. Portions of the proceeds will go towards Vote Riders, a nonpartisan organization working to expand voter access across the country. You know what they do, Vote Riders?
13: Huh.
12: You know what they raise money for?
13: Huh.
12: Get rid of all voter ID. And so they go nonpartisan. I will say in later updates, they took them out of there because they were getting blasted on social media saying nonpartisan. In a way, though, when you think about it, it is nonpartisan, but it isn't. It is nonpartisan, the concert, because only those rock stars and a very few people believe that there shouldn't be voter ID. The vast majority, landslide numbers of American citizens, including Democrats, minorities, everybody across the board, believes in voter ID. It is partisan, though, because 99.9999999% of Democrats in federal office disagree with the landslide numbers of their own Democrats in their own party. So I guess that would be the partisanship, in it.
13: Yeah.
12: But but I was laughing yesterday. I go, wait a minute, maybe nonpartisan because nobody is with them. Because so it says the portions will go, the Vote Riders, a nonpartisan organization, which they are not. The Power of the People Festival is about freedom, justice, equality, and rock and roll, Morello said in a statement. It's about the power of everyday human beings have when they come together through music, art, community, and action. We are honored to bring this incredible lineup to the D.C. area for a day that celebrates the spirit of activism, creativity, and hope. If you look at this here. I have it on my, look at it on my phone there.
13: Yeah.
12: Doesn't it look like it's being put on by the Communist Party of the Soviet Union?
22: No, it absolutely look at the poster. Does. No, it
12: the
22: does.
12: The poster looks like it's, I swear to God.
22: Did Vladimir Putin draw that?
12: I know. It's really amazing. And the comments on social media just, and I loved it. Rage Against the Machine. You're the machine.
22: And by the way,
12: they all believe in the machine.
22: In terms of how he described it and what it's all about, rock and roll was third. That tells you everything right there. Oh, yeah. And we'll play some music, too.
12: But the comments on, you know, for God's sakes, if you're going to try to sell the people on commie-Nazism, as we like to call it now, commie-Nazism, you know, at least use the American flag in it somewhere.
13: Yeah.
12: Don't have the poster look like it was put on by the poster was created by Stalin's personal poster artist.
22: Well, but you know, but here's the thing. The American flag is controversial.
12: Yeah.
22: It's divisive. I saw this in an article. Man, I wish I would have saved that. It was an article just yesterday or day before. Well, the American flag has become divisive and blah, blah, blah, blah, blah. And certain businesses won't put the American flag up and, you know, blah, blah. Divisive how? We're America. It's the United States. It's our country's flag. How dare you put it on display? But no, they're not going to do that. They're going to look as calm as they can, yeah. Raging for the machine.
12: Yep.
22: That is very, very good, Ben.
12: And by the way, I've been saying this since I first heard of Rage Against the Machine. You know, when they first, when the 90s, when they really came to popularity,
22: mm-hmm.
12: I went in, and when you, you know, when you understood Tom Morello and Zach DeLaRocca and where they come from, it's like, well, they're Marxists.
22: Yeah. Yeah.
12: You know, what do you mean? They are the machine.
22: Yes.
12: Because Marxism believes in an authoritarian government.
22: Right.
12: It's what it is.
22: Yep.
12: It's about people not owning property.
22: Yep.
12: You know, the whole Marxism, the whole communism thing is you don't get to own any property. The government controls everything.
22: Right.
12: And I said from the very beginning, they're not revolutionary as being a conservative and believing in private property ownership and free enterprise.
22: Yeah. Yeah.
12: That's what it's about.
22: Yep.
12: You know, that's the opposite of that. You know, that's, to me, that's revolutionary in today's society. The basic tenets of our society, which is

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1: Kamenazis, as we call them now. With the acceptance of
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1: I like that.
0: Commie rock.
1: It was great. I was telling you that
0: KCOM, we're all commie rock all the time.
1: You were looking at a headline in a trade magazine that was saying that alternative music needs to get back to pre-Nirvana.
0: Yeah.
1: Okay, maybe commie Nazi.
0: Rock. Exactly. Yeah.
1: We are Red Eye Radio.
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3: Agriculture Secretary Brooke Rollins among the dignitaries Tuesday, celebrating the 90th anniversary of the REA, the legislation that created the Rural Electrification Administration, the predecessor to today's USDA Rural Utilities Service. As Deputy Agriculture Secretary Stephen Vaden observed,
5: it started with electricity. Telephones were added to that, then water, and most recently, broadband. So while the technologies may have changed, the goal of seeing to it that wherever in rural America one is, you have the basics that are necessary for modern life continues.
3: I'm Rod Bain reporting for the U.S. Department of Agriculture in Washington, D.C.
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0: Gary McNamara. Coming up following the bottom of the hour, a media outlet attempts to defend Tallarico. We'll get to that. And, the 60-minute slaughter yesterday.
1: Yeah.
0: It's exactly what we said had to happen.
1: Well, you're going to have to. If you're not going to go in and redo everything, tell me what you're going to do. You're not going to retrain the brains of the people that are there.
0: No. No. They're political activists. Yeah. You're not going to make them journalists.
1: No, it's not going to happen.
0: We'll get to that and more.
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3: After nearly 50 years, investigators have identified a toddler known as the Cincinnati Baby Angel. With the 1230 report, I'm Travis Laird, breaking now. Hamilton County Coroner Dr. Lakshmi Samarko announced on Friday that DNA testing has identified the remains as 18-month-old Valina Jeter. The child's body was found in a Springfield Township field in February 1979. Police say she was born in Columbus in 1977 to parents who have both since passed away. Authorities are still trying to figure out how the girl ended up in Cincinnati. They're asking anyone with information to come forward, even if it feels insignificant to them.
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4: Temperatures will eventually slide into the 70s this evening, then the 60s and the 50s overnight. Tomorrow, look for some clouds by the morning hours, and then we'll see more sunshine into the afternoon. Highs will still warm up in the upper 70s to around 80 tomorrow. Still nice and comfortable on Sunday with highs once again in the mid to upper 70s. And we have a long dry stretch of weather even into the first week of June. That's the forecast. I'm 9 First Morning Meteorologist KJ Jacobs.
3: The summer reading program at the Cincinnati Public Library is officially underway. 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The library is also stepping up to provide free lunches for kids at 18 different locations this summer to help families combat the rising cost of groceries. And grassroots advocates in Butler County are refusing to back down over the sheriff's cooperation with federal immigration authorities. The group Butler County for Immigrant Justice is hosting a vigil this weekend at the county jail to protest the contract with ICE. Activists have spoken at dozens of county meetings in recent months. Sheriff Richard Jones told reporters he has no plans to alter his stance, pointing out that the federal contract brought in millions of dollars to the county last year. Your 1230 report is a service of Progressive Insurance. Your next update is at 1, breaking news anytime. I'm Travis Laird, News Radio 700 WLW.
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2: Yeah.
1: From from Matt Walsh from the Daily Wire.
2: Mm.
1: And it was based on the story, just the Fox News story the other day. Let me just make sure I get it. According to a new survey, 75% of Americans say restaurants should offer some kind of adults-only dining experience to avoid unruly kids. And then the headline is, no one wants a romantic dinner ruined by a screaming child at the next table. Then he writes, well, if you don't want to be around kids at a restaurant, then fork over the money and go to a nice upscale place.
2: Yeah.
1: There's not many kids there. And then it gets to somebody posted, and this was out there yesterday. It wasn't just him. Well, they should allow to bring their dogs instead of kids. Because dogs.
2: Yeah.
1: Right.
2: Yeah.
1: Children are members of society and should be allowed to participate in it. Dogs are not members of our society at all.
2: They are not.
1: They are dogs.
2: Quit taking your dog everywhere.
1: Keep your dog at home or take him to a dog park.
2: Yeah.
1: It's insane that we are constantly having this conversation about whether kids should be allowed in restaurants. Meanwhile, people bring their dogs everywhere. We now live in a society where dogs are more welcome in public than human children. It's psychotic.
2: No, seriously. They're everywhere. Yeah, I understand if you're walking into Petco and people are walking their dogs in. Okay, that's fine. I get it. They might be there for grooming or the vet or whatever, or just shopping. Because, you know, when I had a dog, my dog loved to shop. My dog had lots of money and loved to shop. But people take their dogs everywhere now.
1: Some guy writes, my dog is cleaner and more well-behaved than lots of children. No, it's not. Your dog smells, eats its own poop, and barks. Yeah. Your dog has no fundamental right to participate in society at all. Children do. You know, my patience for other people's dogs is zero. If I'm inconvenienced or disrupted by someone's dog for even 1 second, it's unacceptable. Your dog should just never be my problem. But children are human beings. They are the next generation. We need them to exist.
2: Mm-hmm.
1: I mean,
2: well, you know,
1: and then it was when you go through the thread, it's dog lovers versus human lovers.
2: Oh, there you go. No, no. You knew that was going to be the war. That was going to be the war on that thread. That was going to be the war. And by the way, it is true. If you want a romantic dinner, then go to an upscale restaurant. Like, for instance, we would take our kids to McDonald's, but not Chili's.
1: But it started, I wanted to see where another thread went that he wrote about, and this applies to me,
2: mm-hmm.
1: All right? And you'll agree with this.
2: All right.
1: And he writes, as I get older, I will never understand adults who are embarrassed about their age. Why are you sad and embarrassed that you've existed for a while? Why is it rude for someone to ask you how old you are? Why would you want people to think you're in your 20s if you're really in your 30s or 40s or 50s? Well, in my case, easy. Trying to date a younger woman. It should be the other way. Age and experience should be a point of pride. If anything, the glorification of youth and the desire to stay in that state, however, is the most retarded feature of the modern world. Mm. We used to revere our elders. Now we revere 23-year-olds. No, we don't. Because why exactly? They don't know anything and haven't done anything. It's insane. No, and my proof is, nobody wants a young president.
2: Yeah. Well, all right. Yeah.
1: Nobody wants a young, even the young people don't want a young president.
2: Well, no, because you know what it is for a lot of them? It's the Chris Rock thing that you mentioned yesterday, that years ago that he said about the Obamas. I see them as my mom and dad. They want a mommy and daddy in the White House.
1: Right.
2: For me, I don't mind someone who's been around for a minute because they have experience. Now, sometimes that experience means diddly and squat. But young people, I could see them. That's, you know, the Chris Rock effect.
1: That's true.
2: I want my mommy and daddy.
1: Yeah, so, you know, Matt, you're wrong on that case because, as Eric just said, young people depend on the old people to survive.
3: That's right.
1: Because they don't want to work like we did.
2: That's right.
1: They don't want to work.
2: It's like people reading that article from Matt were probably like, Mom, did you read this?
1: He just seems to, you know, it's a survey that's done for discussion, but nobody's going to be banning kids from restaurants.
2: No, they're not. They're not. As much as we can bribe the hosts of the restaurant to delay them being seated. Look, it happens. You have to expect it. Like the casual dining. Yeah, I mentioned Chili's. They're like right now, they're crushing it. I'm doing very well. And you go in, it's going to be families. If you have to know that. And then there are upscale restaurants, you know, Olive Garden or something. you go. No, but there are upscale. If
1: Eric,
2: you were going to do.
1: For gosh sakes, you live in Dallas.
2: Yeah, I know.
1: Move up a couple of levels, will you please?
2: Okay. Well, then Applebee's. The thing is, fine, if you're going to spend.
1: Oh, wait.
2: You're going to spend all my money.
1: Hold it, wait a minute. Hooters. I saw they're going to rebrand as a family restaurant.
2: Okay.
1: Again, we want to get back to where we were.
2: It just turns out that the entire family has only daughters. But the thing.
1: It's like the Seinfeld episode where Elaine went in and applied for the job at Monk's because, and I don't know why, but that was the only time where it seemed like a completely different ownership owned that restaurant, but it was the guy, and she accused him of only hiring women with large breasts. They were all his daughters.
2: Well, you know, it turns out, true story, my wife loves the chicken at Hooters. She does. And, you know, I asked her one time, I said, well, you know, I don't know, the whole server thing with the, she goes, oh, that's mundane. Have you seen what other girls wear in public? Compared to the Hooters servers, that's nothing. And it's like, you know, I mean, because it was that gradual thing, you know, it used to be, well, oh, they're scantily clad. Actually, they have more clothes on than a lot of women walking around in public. You know, and
1: I've got to say this. Near me, there's a bar. And where I live, it was completely desolate when I moved in 20 years ago.
2: Right, right.
1: I mean, we had no traffic signals.
2: Right, yeah, okay.
1: And they started, you know, putting up retail establishments. And now within probably 3/4 of a mile of me, right around the corner, you know, it's because it's a long corner, there's two bars.
2: Yeah.
1: And real nice place. The one real, real nice place, beautiful, spotless. The owner is a John Taffer fan. I met him. I hardly ever go there. I mean, I just don't go out much.
2: Mm.
1: But I couldn't go in there because I went in there one time and every single bartender and server basically are wearing, and it's thongs.
2: Yeah, no.
1: I'm not kidding. Thongs.
2: Yeah.
1: And I'm like, mm-mm. It's a corner bar.
2: Yeah, no.
1: And I'm just like,
2: no,
1: no. And again, no. Aesthetically speaking, the women that I have seen are just, and again, it's a very objective thing or subjective, whatever.
2: Mm.
1: Aesthetically may not be pleasing to the eye.
2: Yeah.
1: There may be some. Look, I lived on the beach.
2: Mm-hmm.
1: I lived on the beach for almost 3 years.
2: Right.
1: And the majority of human bodies are ugly.
2: Yeah.
1: I know. I've witnessed it.
2: Mm-hmm.
1: The majority of men and women. In fact, I've been the advocate of not for women being able to go topless on beaches. I'm for men putting their shirts back on.
2: Yeah, I'm on board with that.
1: And that's what happens.
2: I keep my shirt on.
1: Right, that's what happens when you live on the beach.
2: Yeah.
1: And, you know, again, that comes from experience. So not the most aesthetically. There could be more aesthetically pleasing human beings that might be able to get away with wearing that attire in a very risque environment, but it's not. It's a corner place where you just go to have a drink and something good to eat.
2: Yeah, right.
1: And I'm just like, it's not needed.
2: No. That's a turnoff.
1: Yeah. It's a turnoff, man.
2: Put some clothes on.
1: Right. And it doesn't have a name like, you know, it's not like, you know, Twin Peaks where you know it's Twin Peaks. Whoa, is this a mountain kind of place? Am I going to go in here?
2: Yeah.
1: Like, it's like, so.
2: Is this about that weird TV show?
1: Nope. But no, none of us here are embarrassed about our age. Not at all.
2: No, I love the fact that I'm 60 or whatever I am. It's none of my business. But no, I love the fact when I turned 60, I was like, now it's on. Because I look at it as earned years. You know, the good, the bad, the ugly, whatever, everything in between. And I look at this long, and it seems, you know, because if you break up your life, you know, your childhood, and then your teen years into your young adult years, and then you get into the midlife thing, and then you get past the midlife thing. And those are all different segments of your life that almost seem like different lives altogether. You know what I mean? When you think back, it's like, wow, man, that was because society was different, because your experience was different. Maybe you lived in a different place, whatever it is. And I look at those different phases of my life and I'm grateful. You know, I lost my brother last month, and my brother had a really long, you know, he would have been 65 in August, and he, right out of high school, and graduated Del Rio High, 79, and then boom, joined the Marines. And then, you know, he started and did all of these things throughout his life, then served later in the National Guard. He did all of these things and had all of these experiences that he chose. He was never married. He didn't have children. And he told me one time, he goes, you know, this is my preference. He goes, being responsible for others is a very big responsibility. And I believe that maybe I'd be up to it maybe one day, but really I want to do these things. And, if I have a responsibility for others, then that would be, you know, a something that might, kind of, you know, change everything for me. And so for him, he wanted to do those things in his life, and he did them all very well by the book. He was a by the book guy. He was a great soldier in the National Guard. He was a great Marine. And I think of those phases of his life, which, you know, helps me to cope with his death. And I think about, you know, my life. I look back at my life and I haven't accomplished some of the things he did, but I really enjoy being at this age. I don't complain about it at all.
1: And I'm not embarrassed or ashamed at all that I'm a number of weeks older than you.
2: Yeah. How many weeks would that be? Is it 10 years? Is it 52 weeks? Is it 500 and something? Over 500 weeks older.
1: I can measure
2: it in weeks.
1: I did get that question the other day from somebody who's younger.
2: Yeah.
1: That said, well, do you wish you were younger?
2: No.
1: And, you know, because they're interested that I'm 70 and still working.
2: Yeah.
1: And they were like amazed by that.
2: Yeah.
1: And I said, I'm so happy. I wouldn't change anything in my life, but I wouldn't want to go back. I'm happiest right now.
2: Right.
1: That's how I look at it.
2: Yeah.
1: I don't spend much time thinking about it, though.
2: Right. Exactly.
1: I really don't.
2: Right.
1: We are Red Eye Radio.
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1: We are on our radio. He's Eric Harley, and I'm Gary McNamara. I'm still waiting for Republicans to go after Plattner on the whole thing that, you know, implying that all major league sports should be government owned.
2: Yeah.
1: Because if private equity should be out of it, if billionaires shouldn't own sports teams, who should?
17: Right.
1: And I want somebody to do it. Now, I will say that Plattner got burned even by Susan Collins. And you saw where he said, you know, she sent me to war.
2: Yeah.
1: You know,
2: right.
1: To Iraq. Because mm-hmm. she voted for it. She goes, I voted. You went voluntarily afterwards.
2: Right.
1: I didn't send you to anything. You chose to do it. And then you chose to work for the private, for, was it Blackwater?
2: Yeah.
1: These are all choices that you made. What are you blaming me for? And then he tried to come back and say, oh, now you're insulting the service of people. And she wasn't.
2: No.
1: You should see, because it was his Senate site. You didn't see anybody defending him.
2: No.
1: He was getting blasted for that. Just blasted.
2: What a loser.

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4: Survivors of Jeffrey Epstein are demanding accountability following a closed-door hearing on Capitol Hill. With the 1 o'clock report, I'm Travis Laird, breaking now. Former Attorney General Pam Bondi sat for a transcribed interview with the House Oversight Committee on Friday, defending her handling of the Epstein case files. Several survivors gathered outside the room to confront her, demanding answers for the botched release of documents that exposed potential victims. Annie Farmer says she was abused by Epstein when she was 16. She told ABC News she's frustrated by the lack of support from GOP lawmakers in the pursuit of justice.
5: I'm grateful for the House Oversight Committees that were there today and we're asking these questions. I think the fact that she put so much of it on Todd Blanche means, okay, we definitely need now to get Todd Blanche in for an under oath questioning to understand what went wrong here.
4: The committee chair, Republican Representative James Comer, told the survivors he will press for the complete release of the case files mandated by law.
3: Here's the latest forecast.
6: Temperatures will eventually slide into the 70s this evening, then the 60s and the 50s overnight. Tomorrow, look for some clouds by the morning hours, and then we'll see more sunshine into the afternoon. Highs will still warm up in the upper 70s to around 80 tomorrow. Still nice and comfortable on Sunday with highs once again in the mid to upper 70s, and we have a long dry stretch of weather even into the first week of June. That's the forecast. I'm 9 First Morning Meteorologist KJ Jacobs.
4: Several major musicians are backing out of a planned summer concert series tied to the nation's 250th anniversary. The Commodores, Martina McBride, and Brett Michaels have all canceled their appearances at the Great American State Fair. The artists are blaming organizers for misleading them about the festival, which is reportedly backed by a group connected to the Trump administration. The performers say they do not want to be involved in an overly political event. Fair representatives deny those claims, calling it a nonpartisan celebration of American culture. Butler County is gearing up for a massive new entertainment district along Interstate 75. Construction is set to start next week on the Renaissance Point project in Middletown. The $200 million mixed-use development will be anchored by a 5,000-seat arena and three ice rinks. Developers say it'll capture tourism dollars between the Dayton and Cincinnati metros. City and county leaders have committed millions in credit enhancements for the arena, which they hope will be ready for a minor league hockey team by 2028. An investigation into a suspicious package temporarily disrupted traffic in downtown Cincinnati Friday morning. First responders raced to the 800 Broadway building just before 8 a.m. and shut down surrounding streets. The county building houses the juvenile court system, among other offices. Hazardous Devices Unit evaluated a package left near the back door. They quickly determined it posed no threat to the public. Hollywood is mourning the loss of pioneering film editor Marcia Lucas. Her family announced she died of cancer Wednesday in Southern California at the age of 80. Lucas was instrumental in shaping the new Hollywood era of the 1970s. She edited several classic films, including American Graffiti and Taxi Driver, but of course she took an Oscar home in 1977 for her work on the original Star Wars movie, where she famously convinced her then-husband George Lucas to kill off the character of Obi-Wan Kenobi. And the Atlanta Braves beat the Cincinnati Reds 8-3 Friday night. Ronald Acuna Jr. put the Braves ahead early with a leadoff homer in the first. Reds starter Chris Paddock took the loss after allowing four runs in five innings. J.J. Blade and Nathaniel Lowe hit solo shots to cut the deficit, but Atlanta blew the game open against the Cincinnati bullpen in the sixth. They'll play again tomorrow. First pitch at 7:15. Our coverage begins at 6:15 with the inside pitch right here on The Big One. The next update is at 2 o'clock. Breaking news anytime. I'm Travis Laird, News Radio 700 WLW.
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0: Now, it's Red Eye Radio. Gary McNamara and Eric Hurley talk about everything from politics to social issues and news of the day. 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
13: All across America, we are Red Eye Radio. He is Eric Carly, and I'm Gary McNamara. Welcome and good morning. we'll get to some analysis of the Texas primary here in just a moment.
14: All right.
13: But I saw this one because this all relates. It all relates. Just how radical is the left? All right.
14: Yeah.
13: Now, this is something new that I didn't know about.
14: Yeah.
13: And thank you, Alan, for finding this.
14: All right.
13: Oregon Initiative Petition 28 unofficially reached the signature threshold last week to be on the November 2026 ballot.
14: All right.
13: On February 15, 2026, the petition's official name became the People for the Elimination of Animal Cruelty Exemptions. As KATU-TV explained, IP28, quote, would make it illegal to injure or kill animals and would effectively ban hunting, fishing, and the breeding of animals, end of quote.
14: And the breeding of animals.
13: And the breeding of animals.
14: All right.
13: So there you go. I just thought we would start with. That's really going to be interesting to see how that.
14: Well.
13: Because you know. Let me put it this way. I guess I. Not that, you know, we tend not to make absolute predictions. But I think that I'm not going out on a limb by saying, what is it? The 13 counties in Oregon that wish to secede and become part of Idaho?
14: Yeah, they were going to call themselves Greater Idaho.
13: Yes. I believe that in those 13 counties, this proposition will be defeated. They're all rural areas.
14: I'm guessing.
13: So, there you go.
14: No fishing allowed. No hunting allowed. Hey, Oregon, good luck with the disease.
13: Yeah.
14: You don't control the population of wildlife, you're in for it. Then they won't be able to find anybody to hunt after that. Yeah, good luck with that. And no breeding of pets. No more breeding of dogs. All right.
13: Yeah.
14: So you'd have to go somewhere else to get your dog. Or you just have to move.
13: Now, for cats, you know, again, I got a cat. It wouldn't bother me because I always find mutts.
14: Yeah.
13: You know, so.
14: Well, and cats.
13: And I know mutts, you know, really are supposed to be dogs, but mutts can be just whatever.
14: Yeah.
13: I have a mutt cat.
14: Yeah. And cats tend to be, more cats tend to be feral than dogs. So
13: that's a good point.
14: Yeah. And they're lawless. Feral cats are lawless. They'll tell you we're outlaws.
13: Oh yeah.
14: Yeah.
13: Yeah.
14: We're going to do what we're going to do and you're not going to stop us with some stupid law.
13: Right. They're going to reproduce.
14: Yeah. They're cats. You can't tell them what to do.
13: Wait a minute.
14: Everybody knows that.
13: We cannot get to the point that we got to yesterday.
14: What's that?
13: In the second hour.
14: Yeah.
13: Whatever.
14: I think it was the second or first hour.
13: I thought it was the second hour when we got.
14: Oh yeah, yeah, yeah, yeah, yeah, yeah. I'll just say this: we all know you can't tell a cat what to do.
13: No.
14: So if a cat wants to mate with another cat, they're going to do it regardless of the law.
13: So I saw that.
14: That's as far as I'm going with that bit. By the way,
13: okay,
14: yeah, because the control room's sweating.
13: So thanks, Ellen, for that story. I did not know that was going on.
14: Yeah.
13: In Oregon. Well, I guess the big political news,
14: mm-hmm.
13: and I guess it's not really shocking,
14: mm-hmm.
13: because when you live here in the state of Texas, you know that Republicans have not viewed Cornyn as, even though for the majority of the time he has voted with Trump,
14: mm-hmm.
13: the things that he voted against Trump with just doomed him
14: a
13: long time ago. So it's no
14: it's
13: no real surprise that that Ken Paxton defeated incumbent John Cornyn. And, you know, the media's just, there are two things that the leftist media went bonkers on yesterday.
14: Mm.
13: First off, it's that, you know, this means that Tallarico is going to win. No, it doesn't.
14: No.
13: No. And, And the other thing yesterday was, we'll get to this here in a little bit, is, well, Trump's to the doctor again. He's to the doctor again. Can you believe he's to the left went bonkers over that. Stop. You can't sell that.
15: Yeah.
13: You can't sell that. Well, you know something? He's been to the hospital, three times in the last 13 months. Well,
14: so Biden went to the restroom three times an hour.
13: By the way, so have I.
14: Yeah.
13: So have I.
14: Yeah.
13: And so when you get to be 80 years old and you're president of the United States.
14: Or when you get to be 80 years old and you're retired. Sometimes you go to the doctor quite a bit.
13: You go, exactly. But it's just, I mean, they were just all going bonkers on CNN and MSNBC. It was just like, guys, you can't sell this.
14: No.
13: And no. I think it was Chuck Todd. Well, he's very loud, so people believe that he's always busy. But it's just that he's loud. And you see him a lot, but he's not really busy. And it's just like,
14: Trump isn't busy, and Kamala Harris will be stronger on the border.
13: Yeah,
14: These are two things they have tried to sell in the past.
13: Yeah. I was laughing all day yesterday. It was just like, whoa.
14: Right.
13: Ken Paxton winning. Oh, by the way, because I voted yesterday.
14: Mm-hmm.
13: Oh man, I had a bad ballot.
14: Did you?
13: It took me like because I voted, then I put the little sheet in.
14: Mm-hmm.
13: And just like our printer,
14: wow,
13: printer went on the fritz.
14: Yeah,
13: you know, it went in sideways. They couldn't do it, so they had to. They had to reinsert the same, had reset it, but then inserted it again, and it printed over the barcode, which then you couldn't submit it. So I had a spoiled ballot, so I had to vote all over again.
14: That happened to me a few months ago.
13: And then I had to take that ballot.
14: Yeah.
13: And there's a whole process of you being there,
14: mm-hmm,
13: where you've got to take the barcode, the actual sheet, mm-hmm, which shows what it is.
14: Mm-hmm.
13: I had to sign off on a couple of mm-hmm. Things, mm-hmm, and I mm-hmm. had to, as the voter,
14: mm-hmm,
13: take the put it in the envelope myself. Mm-hmm. I had to do it.
14: Yeah,
13: and then I had to moisten it and lock up the envelope.
14: Yeah,
13: and then
14: did you lick it or did you lick your finger? And then because I don't lick. Strange, I don't lick strange envelopes.
13: I licked it. It didn't matter.
14: At your age, you know what?
13: Yeah, You've had a good life. And I need extra, immunity built in, so I need.
14: Well, and you don't get a chance to lick things.
13: Exactly.
14: Often. So
13: look, no. We're not going to
14: just go. Just go for it.
13: Yeah, exactly.
14: It's Tuesday. Party your butt off.
13: Then that envelope went into
14: Start licking things.
13: Then this envelope went into a bigger envelope.
14: Yeah.
13: That I had to sit there and watch as they basically locked this thing in an envelope.
14: Right.
13: So my envelope was in a bigger and looked like a much more secure, envelope and close it.
14: Right.
13: And I'm like, wow. And it took 15, 20 minutes to get the whole thing done. Now, while I was in there, and it was interesting because I saw earlier on, this is when I woke up. So this is a couple of hours ago. I don't know whether this is still the case. Well, it is a case for early voting. Early voting just blew the numbers off previous runoffs like this.
14: Mm-hmm, mm-hmm.
13: By the way, it's a runoff. I said primary, but technically it's a run.
14: It was
13: The runoff election. This is the fourth time I voted this year.
14: Yeah.
13: Four times.
14: Yeah.
13: I was like, what?
14: I voted twice today alone. So
13: I went in, I suggested a drive-in. But when I was in there, because I went and voted, so it's probably 5 minutes, and everything went to X, was probably 25 minutes. Not one other person came in. I think everybody early voted. Not one Democrat came in, and I live in a Democrat precinct.
14: Mm-hmm.
13: Not one Democrat was in there, and mm-hmm. not one Republican. I was the only one mm-hmm. in 25 minutes.
14: Yeah,
13: and that was about 10 o'clock in the morning.
14: We were about half full on each side when I went on yesterday. So it was, but you know why that ballot thing happened? Because I had a botched ballot thing happen a few months ago. You know why that happened to both of us, don't you? Jade Helm 15.
13: Ah! Well, the funny thing is, when they said, okay, because after I completed the voting, they said, okay, you've got to come back here, and we've got to have you sign stuff, and you've got to make sure that, you know, you've got to put this in the envelope and watch us seal it and everything else. And I walked and said, are there any hanging chads?
14: Mm-hmm.
13: And one of the election workers, the poll workers went, I knew you were going to say that.
14: Did it kind of shred it or something? Did it?
13: No, it deformed the corner.
14: Okay. Yeah.
13: It deformed the corner.
14: Mine was just a misread. I didn't have to do the envelope thing.
13: Yeah.
14: Yeah. So yeah, they just gave me a new ballot.
13: Yeah. The ballot.
14: I had to sign something showing that the old ballot was, you know, and they destroyed the old ballot in front of me.
13: So the ballot was destroyed.
14: Or did something with it.
13: Yeah. The ballot itself was destroyed.
14: Yeah.
13: So.
14: Yeah.
13: Because when I put it in again, and it actually had printed part of it, but hadn't, and part of the barcode, then it printed over that barcode, but it wasn't exactly lined up, which completely messed it up.
14: Right. Yeah.
13: But, and so then I realized that, you know, when you first go and vote, if you do it that way, it's been years, you know, where you go in and you vote on the little computer and you put in a little sheet. That doesn't register anything. Nothing registers until you go over and take that ballot and put it in the actual counter. And then it actually.
14: The longest it took me ever to vote was when I'm standing and it's in this little small church, which happens to be right near City Hall where I live. And you're standing in there and it was a primary. And all of a sudden, all of the machines just went off. They didn't lose power to the building. They just turned off. They were the only things in the room that turned off. So they had to get officials to reset the machines. And I was there about 35, 40 minutes.
13: Oh.
14: Waiting. Huh. Just waiting.
13: My longest was 90 minutes.
14: Yeah.
13: Yeah. The 2020 election.
14: Yeah.
13: Yeah. I went to early voting. Went to the school. The line was out the door, around the corner. I mean, it was the line probably was, when I got in the line, it probably was 300 or 400 people in a straight line.
14: Yeah.
13: You know, well, in a line that zigzagged all over the place down the
14: sidewalk. Longest line I ever waited in was 2008. That was it. And it wasn't anywhere near.
13: Well, the thing is, too, because I monitored it. If I would have waited till election day.
14: Mm-hmm.
13: I mean, where your vote's right around the corner from my house. I mean, it's a, it's probably a 2-minute walk, and it's right, you know, it's just on the next block. And I actually, I think I talked about it on the air. I said, I've got to go by and see what it is when I would normally vote. There was nobody in line on election day. Everybody early voted that year.
14: Yeah. Yeah.
13: And so, but here in the, you know, the media, look, Tallarico's got major problems. Let me play this. This is part of Ken Paxton's victory speech and talking about Tallarico. All right, here we go. All right.
15: My opponent is the most extreme radical the Democrats have ever nominated. He's even running a vegan campaign, whatever that is. He goes by a few names that you may all have heard of. Some people know him as Tofu Tallarico. Some people call him Six-Gender Jimmy. I've even heard some people call him James Tallarico. And others refer to him simply as Low T Tallarico.
13: All right, and that was the commercial that we played last night. Look, when that pack came out, the Pro Paxton pack yesterday, I went, "Oh, okay. Their internals are showing he's got this thing lined up."
14: Yeah.
13: And let me just see if I can find it here, cuz we had played it yesterday, and this ad, which is, again, in his own words. And it's the problem that Tallarico is going to have. It's the problem that the Democrats are going to have across the board because of so many radical candidates. And because of whatever Mamdani does makes national news. And then what's going on with the California, you know, governor's race, and then what's going on with the mayor's race. You think, and people ask, you know, someone said, well, these are just mayors of cities. I go, no, it's indicative of where the party's going on a national scale.
14: Right. Yeah.
13: You know, this is the whole thing. Where's the party going? But
16: here's the ad that Paxton's pack ran the day before he won, and we played it yesterday. And all of this is in Tallarico's own words, what they use against him.
17: The Democrats have a weird candidate.
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1: We are Red Eye Radio. He is Eric Corley, and I'm Gary McNamara. You know, I found this interesting yesterday. I saw this from a political analyst looking at the voting numbers in the state of Texas. Paxton's margin in El Paso, Hidalgo, Harris, and most of the Rio Grande Valley are outrunning his overall statewide margin.
2: Wow.
1: And are highly suggestive. A MAGA candidate retains high Latino support in line with the trends developing over the past 6 years.
3: Well, there you have it. I mean, you saw a lot of those areas vote for Trump, and that's kind of where it goes. I mean, Trump put his name behind Paxton. You see this trend, and you see a trend where, especially with those living on the border, they're just absolutely sick and tired of the federal government not only not doing anything during the Biden administration, but creating the problem itself to begin with. And this is why they voted Trump. And it's likely why they're supporting Paxton.
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1: And I'm Gary McNamara along with Eric Harley coming up. All right, the Texas runoffs are over. Looking forward to November. What are the issues? What will the public see over the next 5 months or so? We'll get to that coming up in just a minute.
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1: All right, so yesterday we were talking, yesterday and I think last week, but I think it was yesterday.
2: Yeah.
1: Man, one show just melds into another, doesn't it?
2: Mm-hmm.
1: We were, you know, talking about, you know, the Democrats and, you know, this upcoming race and other races, the Massey race. Well, they're just going along with Trump. And I think the mistake that Democrats make is that they believe that Republicans, especially the Republican primary voter, is tribal. Look, tribalism exists in both parties. Mm-hmm. You know, we've seen it.
2: Mm-hmm.
1: But the tribalism is much greater in the Democratic Party, who lives with identity politics across the board. We already know that.
2: Right.
1: And as we have said, the difference between the Democrats and the Republicans is the Republicans are still arguing issues. The Democrats haven't changed. They're in complete agreement on all the radical issues that they've been endorsing over the last decade.
2: Yeah.
1: That they've moved to where they are right now.
2: Right.
1: There is no, like somebody like Fetterman, you know, Fetterman, look at, I saw on CNN the other day, I think they were saying he's down 108 points. He was like plus 68. Now he's down negative 40.
2: Yeah. Right.
1: It's like, sorry, you've got to agree with us on everything or you're gone. If you're not an absolute radical, if you will not admit that a boy can be a woman, and a boy should be in a woman's locker room, and a boy should compete against a girl, and a man can be a woman if the man says so. If you don't agree with that insanity, you're out.
2: Pretty soon, they're going to say, you need to attempt to transition. Remember the whole thing where they said, well, you're a bigot if you say you would never date someone who has transitioned.
1: Oh, my, yes.
2: Remember
1: oh
2: that?
1: God, yes,
2: remember
1: I remember that. Yes, yes.
2: Well, we're not that far from them saying, okay, we all need to transition, and if you don't, you're not one of us.
1: But Scott Jennings was on CNN and brought that up because, again, they were relating to a caller here, but it's important to know the difference, and he in a different way, says basically what we were saying last night.
2: Here right.
1: we
3: go. Right. Back from Detroit asks, why are Republicans not allowed to support their constituents instead of Trump? Why do they allow Trump to bully them into going along with him when they do not agree? Scott, let's have you take that one.
4: On what issue?
3: I'll read again. Why are Republicans not allowed to support their constituents instead of Trump? Why do they allow Trump to bully them into going along with them with him when they do not agree? Obviously talking about who they believe he should endorse and otherwise.
4: Well, look, the president, as all presidents are, is the political head of his party, and his opinion matters a lot. When Barack Obama was the president, when George W. Bush was the president, when Bill Clinton was the president, all of these people had enormous influence over what the people in the party we're going to do top to bottom. Trump, I would argue, of all of those people, is probably the strongest party boss of the modern political era. If he wants you to be the nominee of your party, he can will it into existence. But you have to understand, his agenda is what Republican voters, and especially Republican primary voters, it's what they've endorsed, it's what they voted for, they trust his judgment. And if he says, I think candidate A is better to enact that agenda than candidate B, they follow along, not because it's a personality contest, because they voted for a particular agenda out of this president, and they want him to have the best possible team based on his judgment to enact that agenda. It happened in Kentucky with Massey. That was the issue there. They thought he'd gotten off the team. It's what happened in Texas. They believed that Paxton would fight harder for the agenda in Corn. That's basically the underlying issue in all these primaries.
1: Duh.
5: Yeah.
1: Well, I think it's, again, the attempt from Democrats is to say people are just, it's blind loyalty to Trump.
5: Well,
1: that the issues don't matter, when the reason that the Republican Party back in 2016 was so attracted to Trump, because as we pointed out, you know, it started with illegal immigration.
5: Right.
1: And then it moved on to other areas. But if there was ever a candidate that convinced a political party on specific issues that the public was looking at and saying, you're not, nobody, I don't care who you are, whether you're a Republican or Democrat, nobody is trying to solve the illegal immigration problem. We believe it can be solved. Trump said he's going to do it. It's something that he has held as a passionate opinion for a half a century.
5: Yes.
1: And so this isn't like he's waffling on that. And that's how he got in. And then the economic issues, and then looking at, you know, the working guy, deregulation of so many things that we've talked about, the deregulation of the federal government, a smaller federal government, as we're seeing that he's actually done. These are issues. But I think what they're attempting to do, because when they say, the guy said bully, nobody's bullied.
2: No, nobody's bullied.
1: No. They're not one Republican who went to the poll yesterday and said, I was going to vote for Cornyn, but I've been bullied by the president. I mean, it's a stupid question.
5: Yeah.
1: But that's how they think.
5: Yeah,
1: they think
5: exactly.
1: That Trump's just a figurehead.
5: Well, no, that's a good point.
1: Of a person, and there's no issues that surround him.
2: And look how bullying is working for them. The mob rules, just what we said a moment ago. If you're not on board 100% as a radical, you don't belong.
1: Right.
2: We'll come after you. Right. The mob will come after you. Silence is violence. Tell me where the bullying is. Here's what I'd say. You're absolutely right, Gary. It's not about this loyalty to Trump. But it is about a support of Trump's agenda.
1: Right. Blind loyalty.
2: Right. Blind loyalty. It is about the support for the agenda. If you want to call it, loyalty to the agenda. But it is about the support for him getting his things done, which is different than the blind loyalty that you have on the left, which definitely is bullied. People are bullied into voting. How dare you? Remember Obama in 24 scolding black men who were going to vote for Trump. You know, you can't do that. This is, you know, say what you will about what Trump posts and, you know, the whole Democrats and all this ever, you know, over the last couple of days and everything that he posts. The support by the rank and file. What we pointed out with people in these areas of Texas where Paxton is outperforming the rest of Texas where he, you know, where he's running. And it shows that there is great support for President Trump, especially when it comes to the border. There is great support for Trump's agenda. And that's the way it works. Nobody's being bullied into anything. How could you be bullied when nobody knows who you actually vote for?
1: Exactly. They have no idea.
2: Yeah. But when it comes to the left, I believe there are people who feel like they've got to go along with, well, you know, I'm definitely not going to vote for, you know, someone on the right. I'm not going to vote for. But that started to change in 2020 and 2024. It changed in a big way in 2024, as we mentioned, with some of those border counties. Was it all but one border county, I think, in Texas?
1: I can't remember.
2: That voted for Trump. And that's huge.
1: Well, when you look at it, I use Fetterman as the example. If the election were held today, Fetterman would get smoked in Pennsylvania because of the negatives of Democrats.
5: Right.
1: You know? Yeah. And so and that's why I said maybe a year before, if he wants to run again, I'm now becoming a Republican. He may have a better chance.
2: Oh, maybe.
1: But when you look at Fetterman, what is really the issue? I know when he looked at, you know, when he looked at the last election, and, you know, he probably looks at it and says, you know, Democrats were ridiculous. As he said, Democrats were ridiculous to say that the border is secure.
2: Mm-hmm.
1: You know, it was stupid. Don't lie to the public. They're not stupid. Right. But really, the thing that destroyed Fetterman with Democrats, he's not a Jew hater.
2: Right.
1: Think about it. He's not a Jew hater.
2: Right.
1: He doesn't hate Jews. He thinks that we support a Western democracy over a terrorist, radical Islamic terrorist regime, theocracy in Iran.
2: Yep.
1: That's too radical for the Democrats.
2: Yes.
1: And so you talk about bullying. What the Democrats are saying is, if you're not an anti-Semite, if you don't cheerlead for the radical Islamic theocracy, terrorist exporting country of Iran over a Western democracy of Israel, you cannot be in this party.
2: Right. Period.
1: Period. Yeah. We're not talking about, we don't believe Cornyn was, because if you look at it, you know, one of the things that's really ticked off, you know, a lot of people is the SAVE Act. Again, you can't get to 60. You know, we understand all the arguments back and forth about getting rid of the filibuster and what would happen in that. But it's also the tone and the attitude that you have towards actually, you know, fighting Democrats. And we've talked about this before. You know, when I look at Cornyn, one of the problems I always had with him is he was one of the Democrats that really didn't go after the heart of the Democrat narrative every single day.
2: Right, right.
1: You know, he didn't go and say, look, this is what they're doing and this is wrong. This is so evil. He didn't pound on it. He was viewed, and I know he voted with Trump the vast majority of the times. Oh, by the way, is 287 still going to change to Interstate 47? That's Cornyn came out. By the way, I think that actually hurt him with Laurel. I think, because remember, primary voters are different than just regular Republicans that don't vote in primaries.
2: Right, right, right, right.
1: You think that hurt him with primary voters? Because it was such a
2: silly idea or a
1: kiss posterior attempt.
2: Yes, over it. He was trying too hard.
1: There's this highway that's near me. It goes all the way up to like Wyoming or something, doesn't it?
2: What
1: is 287?
2: Does it go all the way to Wyoming? I think it does because it goes. Yeah. I know it goes through. It goes into Colorado. It does. Colorado, Wyoming.
1: Where it passes. How far is it from me? About 5 miles from me. Mm-hmm. It's a highway at that point.
2: Yeah,
1: you go on it. It looks like an interstate, but it's not.
2: Yeah, my grandfather died on that highway at 287, September 1st, 1956.
1: Driving
2: a truck.
1: They wish to make it the plan now is to make it an interstate.
2: Yeah,
1: and Cornyn had suggested, you know, that he'd like to call it, Interstate 47 after Trump.
2: Yeah. Right. Yeah. I think it may have come off as that's a little too hard.
1: It was like, it was what, 2 weeks ago, 3 weeks ago we did that?
2: Right, right.
1: We are Red Eye Radio.
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1: We are Red Eye Radio. He is Eric Carly, and I'm Gary McNamara. By the way, in the state of Texas, Representative Al Green is gone. He got smoked.
2: Yeah, thanks to redistricting, it was basically two incumbents going head to head, and yeah, he's out. So Jasmine Crockett, is gone,
1: and Christian Menefee. I mean, he's as radical as Al Green.
2: Oh yeah, yeah, yeah.
1: But
2: yeah,
1: he's a younger version. Again, they're looking for they're looking for someone who can sell the insane ideas. And so they're looking for new faces.
2: Well, and it's
1: And you look at an Al Green, who, you know, he's the one that screamed at Trump at the State of the Union address.
2: Yeah.
1: It's like, okay, we need a new face.
2: Well, and it's exactly what David Hogg said, right? We need younger radicals, yet he got booted from the DNC for saying that.
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0: Survivors of Jeffrey Epstein are demanding accountability following a closed-door hearing on Capitol Hill. With the 2 o'clock report, I'm Travis Laird, breaking now. Former Attorney General Pam Bondi sat for a transcribed interview with the House Oversight Committee on Friday, defending her handling of the Epstein case files. Several survivors gathered outside the room to confront her, demanding answers for the botched release of documents that exposed potential victims. Annie Farmer says she was abused by Epstein when she was 16. She told ABC News she's frustrated by the lack of support from GOP lawmakers in the pursuit of justice.
3: I'm grateful for the House Oversight Committees that were there today and we're asking these questions. I think the fact that she put so much of it on Todd Blanche means, okay, we definitely need now to get Todd Blanche in for an under oath questioning to understand what went wrong here.
0: The committee chair, Republican Representative James Comer, told the survivors he will press for the complete release of the case files mandated by law.
4: Here's the latest forecast.
5: Temperatures will eventually slide into the 70s this evening, then the 60s and the 50s overnight. Tomorrow, look for some clouds by the morning hours, and then we'll see more sunshine into the afternoon. Highs will still warm up in the upper 70s to around 80 tomorrow. Still nice and comfortable on Sunday with highs once again in the mid to upper 70s, and we have a long dry stretch of weather even into the first week of June. That's the forecast. I'm 9, First Morning Meteorologist, KJ Jacobs.
0: Several major musicians are backing out of a planned summer concert series tied to the nation's 250th anniversary. The Commodores, Martina McBride, and Brett Michaels have all canceled their appearances at the Great American State Fair. The artists are blaming organizers for misleading them about the festival, which is reportedly backed by a group connected to the Trump administration. The performers say they do not want to be involved in an overly political event. Fair representatives deny those claims, calling it a nonpartisan celebration of American culture. Butler County is gearing up for a massive new entertainment district along Interstate 75. Construction is set to start next week on the Renaissance Point project in Middletown. The $200 million mixed-use development will be anchored by a 5,000-seat arena and 3 ice rinks. Developers say it'll capture tourism dollars between the Dayton and Cincinnati metros. City and county leaders have committed millions in credit enhancements for the arena, which they hope will be ready for a minor league hockey team by 2028. An investigation into a suspicious package temporarily disrupted traffic in downtown Cincinnati Friday morning. First responders raced to the 800 Broadway building just before 8 a.m. and shut down surrounding streets. The county building houses the juvenile court system, among other offices. Hazardous Devices Unit evaluated a package left near the back door. They quickly determined it posed no threat to the public. Hollywood is mourning the loss of pioneering film editor Marcia Lucas. Her family announced she died of cancer Wednesday in Southern California at the age of 80. Lucas was instrumental in shaping the new Hollywood era of the 1970s. She edited several classic films, including American Graffiti and Taxi Driver, but of course she took an Oscar home in 1977 for her work on the original Star Wars movie, where she famously convinced her then-husband George Lucas to kill off the character of Obi-Wan Kenobi. And the Atlanta Braves beat the Cincinnati Reds 8-3 Friday night. Ronald Acuna Jr. put the Braves ahead early with a leadoff homer in the first. Reds starter Chris Paddock took the loss after allowing 4 runs in 5 innings. J.J. Blade and Nathaniel Lowe hit solo shots to cut the deficit, but Atlanta blew the game open against the Cincinnati bullpen in the 6th. They'll play again tomorrow. First pitch at 7:15. Our coverage begins at 6:15 with the inside pitch right here on The Big One. The next update's at 2:30, breaking news anytime. I'm Travis Laird, News Radio 700 WLW.
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0: Now, it's Red Eye Radio. Gary McNamara and Eric Harley talk about everything from politics to social issues and news of the day. Whether you're up late or you're just starting your day, welcome to the show from the Relief Factor Studios. This is Red Eye Radio.
1: All across America, we are Red Eye Radio. He is Eric Harley and I'm Gary McNamara. Welcome and good morning. All right, so just so everybody knows, I mean, probably most of the country doesn't care about the attorney general's race in the state of Texas, but Chip Roy did lose to, and Trump did not endorse anyone in that one.
2: Right.
1: But he
2: did
1: lose to Mega Maze Middleton.
2: Yeah.
1: That was the ad that ran constantly.
2: Yeah.
1: So,
2: Well, here's the thing.
1: Mr. Middleton assumed the MAGA crown.
2: Well, yeah.
1: MAGA maze.
2: I'll say this, just anecdotal evidence here, though. But early on, I started getting Middleton mailers.
1: Oh, yeah.
2: It seemed like I was getting one per day, but it was probably, more accurately, at least one a week. And I don't recall getting any from Chip Roy's campaign. Maybe if, you know, it could have been one of the days where my wife got it out of the mail. We take the all the political mailers, they go into the... My wife actually made the joke that one of the first Middleton campaign mailers came out. She goes, this looks like... And I think it was in January, she said... This looks like a late family Christmas card. But because, you know, he had a picture of his family and that everything on it. So it's like, okay.
1: Here's what's happened in the past year. Here's what our family has done.
2: Right. We've gone MAGA. But it's... I didn't see one from Chip Roy, personally.
1: I do not remember getting one from Chip Roy.
2: Yeah.
1: And I'm trying to think if I remember a TV commercial from Chip Roy.
2: I don't. That's a good point, too. I don't remember seeing one.
1: But here's the point.
2: Mm-hmm.
1: Maybe I did. And it's just the fact that it was early on. You know, I agree with you. One of the first mailers I got, one of the first commercials that I saw for anybody running, you know, in Texas on the Republican side was the MAGA Maze Middleton ad that was all over the place.
2: Right, yeah.
1: And it was the deep voice. I'm just trying to impersonate the deep voice, not as deep voice as our deep voice guy.
2: I don't think there is one.
1: But still, it was MAGA Maze Middleton, you know, and you remember that.
2: Yeah.
1: And so, but if you look at it, Chip Roy did better in losing than John Cornyn. By almost 9 or 10 points.
2: Mm. Yeah.
1: But what does this all come down to? You know, when we look at it now, I mean, California's primary next week.
2: Mm.
1: I did see, let me just get very quickly here, just fill you in on the latest polling. Now, did I save that? Yeah, here it is. Let me see, this is from Yahoo Politics. USA Today Network, this comes from.
2: Okay.
1: Two new California gubernatorial polls show a volatile June primary with just 1 week until Election Day. The Echelon Insights survey released Friday shows Republican Steve Hilton, the poll's sponsor, leading the field with 25% of likely voters. Our lead is growing, Hilton wrote in a post on X. Now's the time to come together and deliver the strongest Republican finish. Now, you could sit there and say, yeah, but... He did the poll. Well, I mean, you would have to believe that Echelon Insight Survey were then bribed to do it in his favor. And go ahead. I mean, you can make that case. Mm-hmm. But in a separate global strategy group poll sponsored by Tom Steyer's campaign and released the same day, Hilton also leads with 22% of likely voters.
2: Uh-huh.
1: Steyer and Becerra are close behind. Tied at 19%. Sheriff Bianco holds 12% of voters. The thing is, if Hilton is one of the top two. That's a good thing overall. I mean, for because this is an umbrella statement I'm going to make, because we could, we'll, and I'm sure we'll get into each individual race at some time down the line.
3: Sure.
1: And we're really not going to know where all of this is going, as we've always said, in most of these Senate races, probably till September or October.
3: Right.
1: That's when people really start paying attention to what's, you know, what's going on. Right now, what you're seeing are the most loyal Republicans and the most loyal Democrats that have been voting. That's what you get in a primary. But the entire umbrella, in the entire umbrella of what's going to happen, I want Hilton to be running. I want there to be news items every day about Hilton and Beshear or Steyer, whoever, you know, if, you know, whoever, you know, whether they come in one or two, you know, whatever order, if the top two is Hilton or Beshear, and Steyer can only be two of the three.
2: Right.
1: If Hilton's in there, he's going to be interviewed all the time. If there are no, if there are no Republicans in there, if it's Beshear and Steyer, well, you lose a lot of because Hilton will be interviewed everywhere.
2: Yeah.
1: He's willing, and he's willing to be interviewed everywhere.
2: Yeah.
1: But, and so right now it looks like he will be in the top two. And so if he is, I look at the umbrella of the midterms overall. And this is an umbrella. I'm including everything all together. You know, what, you know, where is the momentum? The problem with Republicans, as we've stated it right now, is prices. The public blames them for the prices.
2: Mm-hmm.
1: The economic numbers are not good. But in almost every single poll I've seen, and this is the one thing I think Harry Enten on CNN is like, unbelievable. People do not look at the Democrats as the answer.
2: Right.
1: And and so, and again, if a deal is done, whether it's a good deal or a bad deal, all right, this is not about the deal we make with Iran. That's another topic, which I'm sure, you know, we'll cover that. But if gas prices come down drastically, that could be a huge, that could be a huge boost for the Republicans.
2: Yeah.
1: Now, the problem with the Democrats is every issue. The public doesn't agree with them on the major issues. And that's why we stated, if you take Trump's name out of it or any Republican and just put down the issues, where do you stand on the issues? The Republican Party wins in a landslide. And so what you have here, again, if the Republicans can articulate their positions, but more importantly, as it seems like, especially with Tallarico in Texas, if you can simply run the ads with them in their own words, and you demonize the demonic stand that they hold on the issues.
2: Yeah.
1: I'm sorry to say that. You demonize the, it's okay if you demonize the demonic stands that they have on the issues. But when you look at, And I can say that because when you look at just the politicians that will be getting all the press of what they're saying in their own words, you will be hearing from, you know, let's say Steyer or Beshear, and Beshear is horrible, but Hilton will be articulating for that governor, the governor's race. The L.A. race is going to get plenty of publicity in the Senate. I can see the Democrats putting a general ad. My God, what in the hell's going on? A Nazi, a communist, and Loti Tallarico. By the way, look, if you say Nazi and communist, those labels are great. The Loti, people would ask, why is that? All you have to do is play him in his own words. You play Tallarico in his own words over and over and over again on the radical positions that they hold, and they really can't deny them because they're going to be doing friendly. The problem is with somebody like a Tallarico or a Plattner in Maine is even the friendlies are going to ask them questions when they say that their longstanding positions that they hold and what the Republicans are accusing them of is not true.
3: Right.
1: Because the left's going to want to know why you're saying it's not true. Because we want you to hold those positions.
3: Right.
1: You know, we want you to say, we just don't want you to say that the, you know, that in my reading of the Bible, abortion is okay. You know, they want you to come out and say Jesus was pro-abortion. That's what the left wants.
3: Yeah. Right.
1: And so if you start backing off, as Kamala Harris, that was one of the problems. She couldn't do an interview. She couldn't do an interview with anybody. She could not do a long-form interview with anyone. And when you see, for example, you know, we played the audio of Steyer in California on with Jennifer Welch.
3: Mm-hmm.
1: What a nutcase.
3: No.
1: She is, I'm telling you. And, you know, when he started talking about the radical transgender movement, it was horrible. It was absolutely horrible. And so the Republicans have a great chance of, I believe, holding the Senate and maybe even holding the House if gas prices come down. Remember, prices will moderate because the president's tariffs end when? July?
2: By July. I think it's mid-June.
1: Is it mid-June? I forgot what the actual date. It's coming up here.
2: Right.
1: And so even the tariffs that are on now is a lot less being taken out of the economy than was before.
3: Right.
1: Yeah. And so you get gas prices down, you get prices to moderate, and if the Republicans can successfully, in a truthful way, demonize the radical Democrats and where they are, and it's not hard. They're running a Nazi for Senate. But Gary, he says he's not a Nazi. He's not a Nazi. Oh, okay. He's gone from Nazism to communism. He's
3: a communi-Nazi.
1: He's pinballing back. Am I Hitler? Am I Stalin? Am I Hitler? Am I Stalin? I mean, that, by the way, I'm having fun with that, but in all seriousness, you could use that in a political ad.
3: Yeah.
1: This guy can't decide.
2: Okay, it's July 24th.
1: Okay.
2: So it goes basically the 12:01 a.m. Eastern Daylight Time on July 24th is when the 150-day Section 122 global tariff expires.
1: Right.
2: So if you get... If gas prices moderate, if there is some kind of deal, assuming that the Strait of Hormuz is straightened, it is, then you have a lot of things that would moderate between essentially the beginning of August. You got about 90 days for prices to moderate, which would happen if those things are in place.
1: Mm-hmm. And so when you look at, again, Mamdani is not going, he's not going to be buried by the election races. The public is focused on what he is doing. He's all over social media. And the one thing is, you now have the Democrats that believe they've got younger people that can sell the insane ideas, and the radical left does not want them to back off during campaign time. And that's a problem that they have.
2: Right.
1: That was a problem for Kamala Harris.
2: Right.
1: She couldn't answer it. You know, Tallarico's already out there saying they're playing quotes from me that they're taking out of context. No, they're not.
2: No. No. No.
1: No, they're not. Not at all.
2: Nope.
1: And that's the problem. Well, to give you an example, let me just, I want to find the, I got this, got so many windows open here. Mm. this is John Heilman on MS Now, and this was beginning of March when Tallarico beat Jasmine Crockett. This is on the most liberal network.
2: Okay.
1: From a liberal.
2: All right.
1: Here we go.
4: But look, I think, Joe, the key thing here is that James Tallarico was cast and increasingly still is cast. I would say increasingly, but still is cast as a moderate. There is nothing. He's not a moderate. He and Jasmine Crockett have basically the same positions on almost every issue. He's a populist. He's a progressive. He's pretty far to the left on a lot of issues.
1: There you go.
2: Mm. Yeah.
1: We know that.
2: Yep.
1: Even they know it, but they can't. That's the problem. It's very tough for the Democrats to pretend to be moderates because the radical left doesn't want it.
2: Yeah.
1: They want you to promote
2: what
1: you actually are.
2: No, this has been a conundrum for them for quite some time. And it was weird because when Joe dropped out and then Kamala is, you know, basically anointed, what did she try to do? She tried to be more like Trump immediately. Yeah. Of course, she got backlash from her own side. How dare you? But they believe they have to in order, and you do, you're going to have to appeal to independents. And how do you appeal to independents when you're that radical and you refuse to change? In fact, you're going further in the radical direction.
1: If you do not support our

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2: Coming up, more with Gary McNamara and Eric Harley. 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

0: Radio. He's Eric Carly, and I'm Gary McNamara.
1: Ooh, welcome and good morning. I saw this and I went, I don't buy it. What? I saw this. Don't even know who this person is who posted this. Let me just see here.
2: Yeah.
1: Let me see. Okay. Incoming national politics fellow with the New York Times, Bayless Wagner, who wrote this. I don't buy it. Hmm. Moderate Republicans in Texas are going through it tonight. A Texas GOP staffer texted me, as a moderate Republican, I have no place in this party anymore. There is no middle ground, no room for moderates, only far right or far left. That's ridiculous.
3: I don't buy it.
1: That's ridiculous. I don't buy it either. Why? Because the Republican Party has gone more left over the last 10 years.
3: That's it. If you're already a moderate, you know, this movement of the party that we have watched in recent years, further and further to the left, you're already a moderate. There's no place in the party for me.
1: I don't buy it.
3: Yeah.
1: Don't buy it.
3: Yeah, it sounds like somebody in Cornyn's camp on the phone whining about something, you know, that they lost.
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1: And we are Red Eye Radio. He is Eric Carley, and I'm Gary McNamara. You know, we had talked about earlier about how Paxton was doing with Hispanics. Mm-hmm. New York Times analysis from a few hours ago. Paxton is currently doing better with Hispanics than white voters.
2: Wow.
1: According to New York Times estimates.
2: Wow. Wow.
1: Paxton was with mostly with white voters plus 26%, Hispanic voters plus 27%.
2: Wow. Interesting.
1: So, yeah, we had talked about that earlier.
2: Yeah.
1: But
2: I don't think it's, and
1: just so people know, in the state of Texas, you know, for example, you can be an independent and vote in a primary. You can only vote for one side, though. So you have people that move around that may vote in a Republican primary. Democrats could vote in a Republican primary. I mean, there's the whole thing that, well, Paxton got in because the Democrats want him in. That's not true.
2: Yeah, I don't see that.
1: Yeah.
2: Because if anyone is to think that in Texas as a Democrat, then you underestimate the lack of confidence in John Cornyn. Because that's the only way you can put it. If, you know, thinking that, well, John Cornyn was a shoo-in and Ken Paxton's going to have to, you know, work to beat the Democrat. But the fact of the matter is that I do believe that the president, his endorsement was helpful, but I think it gets back to who's going to actually get in there and fight. Who's actually going to get in there and do the work, and which would be part of the agenda of the president. But again, the majority of the time, Cornyn voted with the president, but the times that he didn't, as you mentioned earlier, that's what hurt him.
1: You know, we had talked about the one New York Times writer that said, I talked to a, you know, moderate GOP Republican in Texas who said, I can no longer support this party. It's either far left or far right. There is no room for a moderate Republican. And we called BS on that one.
2: Yeah.
1: And you, as you said, he goes, must be a disgruntled Cornyn person.
2: Yeah.
1: You know, this goes back. And again, I'm independent. I voted in the Republican primary yesterday, mm-hmm. but I've been an independent for a significant period of time now. And so when, you know, anybody has ever called me or you a rhino, we've said, well, if we were a Republican, you'd be absolutely right. We are a rhino. We are way more conservative than the direction of the Republican Party. The Republican Party is becoming a populist moderate party.
2: Right.
1: And the Democratic Party is becoming a far left, insane, radical, communist. We can now add communist Nazi party.
2: Yeah. Yeah.
1: Thank you, Plattner. We appreciate that.
2: Well, communazi.
1: Communazi, right. Yeah, he doesn't know. Am I Stalin? Am I Hitler? Am I Stalin?
2: He's a communazi.
1: And
2: the communazi.
1: The communazi. I like that.
2: You know, it's...
1: So that's BS. The Republican Party, especially on fiscal issues, in some areas, this Republican Party isn't even recognizable.
2: Right.
1: You know, when it comes to, for example, debt used to be huge for them. They've completely just said, "To heck with the debt." Mm-hmm. I know that, you know, in the beginning of the term with Elon Musk and everything else, there was this great big promotion on it. We called them out on it. We were criticized for that, but we ended up being right. They weren't going to take $2 trillion off the budget. They weren't going to take $100 trillion off the budget. In fact, it'll be interesting now once the tariff refunds have to be paid with the interest on that, what will be the debt. I heard in the last month it went through the roof.
2: Yeah.
1: You know, the monthly debt figure. So, mm-hmm. You know, there, and, but that's where they are. You know, if you look at it, I mean, how many times, if you've been a long time listener to the show on certain issues, did you and I look at one time and remember, I don't even remember what the issue was, and we said, is there a conservative left in Congress?
2: Right.
1: Is there a fiscal conservative left?
3: Yeah.
1: You know, they seem to have completely disappeared. Now, we understand why the Republican Party has become more of a populist moderate party. It's because the public has.
2: Yeah. Right.
1: You know, we saw it. I think one of the beginnings, if you want to look at one of the benchmarks, it was when Trump in his first year. So mm-hmm. we go all the way back to, 2017 when it was, let's get rid of Obamacare.
2: Yeah.
1: And
2: yeah.
1: it was like, no, we're not going to get rid of Obamacare. We're just going to get rid of the mandates, the
2: right.
1: fines.
2: Right.
1: Yeah. But Republicans like Obamacare. They just don't wish to pay for it. And so, boom, we knew at that point that was, I think, not that it wasn't slowly happening, but to us, that was the initial benchmark of the Republicans abandoning fiscal conservatism.
2: Because it was somewhat of a cliff event when you talk about let's keep the benefits and let's eliminate the payment mechanism.
1: Right.
2: That's exactly what Democrats try and do all the time.
1: And I think one of the perfect examples, as we have talked about, the populist moderation of the party, I think a perfect example of that, of somebody who is perceived as a conservative, and he may be in particular cultural issues on fiscal economics, is almost where the Democrats stood a few years ago, and that would be Josh Hawley.
2: Yeah.
1: And you look at him and you say, yeah, but he's a great, look at him up there going after that liberal. Yeah, but he's the one that said that credit card rates should be 10%.
2: Mm-hmm.
1: He's the one that's demonizing industry on a consistent basis.
2: Right.
1: It's really become his go-to.
2: Yeah.
1: And that would be one of the examples that we have. The other example, and we talked about this last night, was how friendly Trump has gotten with union leadership and the two union proposals that the administration has backed that no Republican president would have backed 10, 12 years ago.
2: Yeah.
1: When it comes to negotiations, when it comes to, in fact, the one bill, as the Wall Street Journal points out, takes away the ability of the union to act, the union and their workers to approve negotiations, and takes it to binding arbitration for new unions at new companies, mm-hmm. which is just completely and totally unacceptable. And so, you look at those tariffs. Tariffs used to be the domain of the Democrats 15 years ago.
2: Yeah,
1: now it's a solid Republican belief. We can debate it back and forth, what's good, what's bad. We're just telling you where the political party stood on these particular issues just a little while ago. So while the Republican Party has become more populist moderate, you have the Democratic Party that's just gone insane left.
2: Mm-hmm.
1: And as we have said, if there was a sane libertarian party out there. we've always talked about the third. We need a third party. We need a third party. Well, they tried that. What was the name of the, what was that party again?
2: The no can do party. The no labels.
1: The no labels party. Remember that?
2: Yeah.
1: I mean, that was like the protesters on Occupy Wall Street.
2: Yeah.
1: All right,
2: the no conviction party.
1: Remember when they all sat and said, "Okay, we need to have a meeting here. All right, let's bring the meeting to order." Who are you to say bring the meeting to order? You can't bring it. How do we get our leaders in there? We don't know. Well, how do we figure out how to get our leaders? Well, we need to come up with a plan. No, if we come up with a plan, then it means somebody makes a decision, and it's all not all inclusive.
2: Yeah.
1: And that was an no labels party where they said, well, we really, we are a party that isn't, my God, it was the three bears. It was the porridge party. We don't like it too hot. We don't like it too cold. We like it just in the middle. Okay, fine. Stop the rhetoric. Where do you stand on the issues? We're not going to tell you where we stand on the issues, because if we tell you where we stand on the issues, we could alienate some people. We just want everybody together. And we said, this is going to fail big time. And as we know, it failed big time.
2: Well, remember how they screamed transparency, yet they didn't want to tell anybody where they stood on the issues.
1: Yeah.
2: And they didn't want to reveal anything going on in their meetings.
1: I mean, it was a joke, and we just said, well, that's not where the party is. You know, the people that are feeling lost politically in the United States are really true conservatives.
2: Yeah.
1: Yeah. But the Republican Party meets a ton of their needs and wants. The Democratic Party doesn't meet any of their needs, and that's why conservatives will still stay with the Republican Party.
2: Mm-hmm. Right. Look, we have great concerns with the Republican Party.
1: Yeah.
2: You know, going back to that, whoever commented, you know, whoever that source was, saying, well, there's no place in Texas for a moderate. It's far left or far right. Well, sorry. The fact of the matter is the party's become more moderate. And there is an effort to bring the party back to the right. And for good reason. Here's the thing, too, where I would question a comment like that. Man, I would have so many questions. It wouldn't be just one. Well, tell me what far right is. Because if you say far right, some people, you know, on the left, they'll say extreme. All right, let's stop that. If you're somebody, and according to the story, it is, who has been a Republican, tell me what too far right is on the issues. Tell me what too conservative is.
1: No, that's a great. No, don't say conservative.
2: Mm-hmm.
1: Too far right.
2: Well, far right. Yeah, because that's the way they phrase it.
1: Right. What is far right? Who is far right?
2: Right.
1: Now, when the media, if you look at it, the media would look at it and go, the far right commentators like Tucker Carlson and Candace Owen.
2: Right.
1: Well, they're not a part of the Republican Party anymore.
2: No.
1: They're not a part of the mainstream of the Republican
2: Party.
1: They've been severed. And a lot of it has to do with their anti-Semitism and their just all around general kookiness.
2: Yes.
1: And it's like, no, they're not part of the mainstream. So that's a great point. Who is the far right of the Republican Party?
2: And if you're a person making that, whoever that person is making that comment, what is too far right for you on the issues? What is too far right?
1: In fact,
2: because what you're telling me is that you're not trying to be a moderate Republican. You're trying to be a moderate because your concern is, there are too many issues where the far right doesn't agree with you. Well, what would that be?
1: Well, maybe this is what he's saying is that since the Democrats now have a communazi, that, you know, that can be viewed as very, very far right. And so he's saying that the Democrats are going too far right and the Republicans are going too far left.
2: Well, you know. Yeah.
1: God, this is fun.
2: Well,
1: oh geez, we are so doomed.
2: You know, if you're west of the east side and north of the south side and someone asks you for directions. No, but you make a good point though. It's like wait.
1: Because the far right used to be perceived as, you know, Nazis. You know, Trump's a Nazi, Trump's a fascist. Well, that's far right.
2: Well, if you were going, right, like back in our day, like, you know, when our parents would talk, if you were going to the Far East, that meant you were going to, you know, a certain part of Asia, right? The Far East. At some point, you've gotten too far. You end up back in the West.
1: Say, now it means Vermont.
2: It means New York City. Yeah. It's, you know, again, what, how do you define it? How do you define too far right?
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1: We are Red Eye Radio. He's Eric Carly and I'm Gary McNamara. You know, I saw yesterday Republican strategist Malik Abdul, and I think this was on NBC News, and he said Trump didn't endorse Paxton because of loyalty. He endorsed it because the base wanted it. That's a great point.
2: You know, that's a solid point.
1: It's a great point.
2: And there was that. There was a lot of chatter around Paxton from the base. Yep. That's a really great point.

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9: Survivors of Jeffrey Epstein are demanding accountability following a closed-door hearing on Capitol Hill. With the 3 o'clock report, I'm Travis Laird. Breaking now, former Attorney General Pam Bondi sat for a transcribed interview with the House Oversight Committee on Friday, defending her handling of the Epstein case files. Several survivors gathered outside the room to confront her, demanding answers for the botched release of documents that exposed potential victims. Annie Farmer says she was abused by Epstein when she was 16. She told ABC News she's frustrated by the lack of support from GOP lawmakers in the pursuit of justice.
10: I'm grateful for the House of committees that were there today and were asking these questions. I think the fact that she put so much of it on Todd Blanch means, okay, we definitely need now to get Todd Blanch in for an under oath questioning to understand what went wrong here.
9: The committee chair, Republican Representative James Comer, told the survivors he will press for the complete release of the case files mandated by law.
8: Here's the latest forecast.
11: Temperatures will eventually slide into the 70s this evening, then the 60s and the 50s overnight. Tomorrow, look for some clouds by the morning hours, and then we'll see more sunshine into the afternoon. Highs will still warm up in the upper 70s to around 80 tomorrow. Still nice and comfortable on Sunday with highs once again in the mid to upper 70s, and we have a long dry stretch of weather even into the first week of June. That's the forecast. I'm 9 First Point Meteorologist KJ Jacobs.
9: Several major musicians are backing out of a planned summer concert series tied to the nation's 250th anniversary. The Commodores, Martina McBride, and Brett Michaels have all canceled their appearances at the Great American State Fair. The artists are blaming organizers for misleading them about the festival, which is reportedly backed by a group connected to the Trump administration. The performers say they do not want to be involved in an overly political event. Fair representatives deny those claims, calling it a nonpartisan celebration of American culture. Butler County is gearing up for a massive new entertainment district along Interstate 75. Construction is set to start next week on the Renaissance Point project in Middletown. The $200 million mixed-use development will be anchored by a 5,000-seat arena and three ice rinks. Developers say it'll capture tourism dollars between the Dayton and Cincinnati metros. City and county leaders have committed millions in credit enhancements for the arena, which they hope will be ready for a minor league hockey team by 2028. An investigation into a suspicious package temporarily disrupted traffic in downtown Cincinnati Friday morning. First responders raced to the 800 Broadway building just before 8 a.m. and shut down surrounding streets. The county building houses the juvenile court system, among other offices. Hazardous Devices Unit evaluated a package left near the back door, and they quickly determined it posed no threat to the public. Hollywood is mourning the loss of pioneering film editor Marcia Lucas. Her family announced she died of cancer Wednesday in Southern California at the age of 80. Lucas was instrumental in shaping the new Hollywood era of the 1970s. She edited several classic films, including American Graffiti and Taxi Driver, but of course she took an Oscar home in 1977 for her work on the original Star Wars movie, where she famously convinced her then-husband George Lucas to kill off the character of Obi-Wan Kenobi. And the Atlanta Braves beat the Cincinnati Reds 8-3 Friday night. Ronald Acuna Jr. put the Braves ahead early with a leadoff homer in the first. Reds starter Chris Paddock took the loss after allowing four runs in five innings. J.J. Blade and Nathaniel Lowe hit solo shots to cut the deficit, but Atlanta blew the game open against the Cincinnati bullpen in the sixth. They'll play again tomorrow. First pitch at 7:15. Our coverage begins at 6:15 with the inside pitch right here on The Big One. Your next update is at 3:30. 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I'm Travis Laird, News Radio 700 WLW.
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0: Now, it's Red Eye Radio. Gary McNamara and Eric Hurley talk about everything from politics to social issues and news of the day. Whether you're up late or you're just starting your day, welcome to the show. From the Relief Factor Studios, this is Red Eye Radio.
16: All across America, we are Red Eye Radio. He is Eric Carly, and I'm Gary McNamara. Welcome and good morning. Thank you for being here this morning.
2: Thank you.
16: Oh, what was the other thing in the election? Oh, here it is. Runoffs, primaries, whatever you want to call them in Texas yesterday.
2: Mm-hmm.
16: Democrat Maureen Galindo, the South Texas sex therapist who drew national attention from Democratic Party leaders, was defeated in her primary runoff yesterday, according to Associated Press. The seat newly drawn from Texas Republicans' redistricting effort is currently represented by a squad member. However, the liberal senator is running in an adjacent district, being vacated by Representative Lloyd Doggett, leaving the now red-leaning seat up for grabs. Galindo became a national flashpoint when she was accused of anti-Semitism for floating a plan to imprison American Zionists at an ICE detention center. She's a nutcase.
2: Wow.
16: So she did not win.
2: Okay, then.
16: I'm sorry.
2: Yeah.
16: Meanwhile, what's going on with Iran?
2: What is going on with Iran?
16: This is Trump's last post about it at 2:32. Otherwise, he really didn't mention it much of the day at all. You ready?
2: All right.
16: What did Trump say yesterday on Truth Social? If Iran surrenders, admits their navy is gone and resting at the bottom of the sea, and their air force is no longer with us, and if their entire military walks out of Tehran, weapons dropped and hands held high, each shouting, I surrender, while wildly waving the representative white flag, and if their entire remaining leadership signs all necessary documents of surrender and admits their defeat to the great power and force of the magnificent USA, the failing New York Times, the China Street Journal, that's the Wall Street Journal, corrupt and now irrelevant CNN, and all the other members of the fake news media will headline that Iran had a masterful and brilliant victory over the United States of America, and it wasn't even close. The Democrats and the media have totally lost their way. They have gone absolutely crazy.
2: By the way, I did not read that post. I read parts of it that were in the headlines, and I thought, well, I don't know how much I put into it, you know, because he was going off on the Democrats and his words, and I have stronger words that I use that I can't use on the air. But he was going, you know, it was like one of those types of posts on Truth Social, so I didn't read the whole thing. But as you were reading it just now, I thought, if all of these things happen with Iran, I will agree to a deal.
16: Well, so did I. When I read it yesterday, I went, where's this going? Where's this going? This may be the greatest deal he's ever made of all time. I'll read The Art of a Deal for a 20th time.
2: Oh my
16: if this
2: gosh.
16: Is true. And then I was like, oh no, he's just saying this all happened.
2: Yeah.
16: But the interesting thing is, you know, does he even read the Wall Street Journal editorial page?
2: I'm sure it gets to him somehow.
16: I don't know that he proactively does. To include, again, as we've talked about before, the Wall Street Journal has two sections, the news section and the editorial section,
2: right.
16: And they're really separate.
2: Yeah.
16: And the opinion, to sit there and make the comparison that the New York Times and the Wall Street Journal are somehow connected is absolutely ridiculous.
2: Yeah.
16: In fact, what the Wall Street Journal is saying and has said the whole time, make a deal, get rid of, they want Iran gone.
2: Yeah.
16: They don't have the same opinion of the New York Times. And that's, I wonder at times whether he even reads the Wall Street Journal, because he makes statements on them. Maybe something hit him from an editorial or something a year ago, whatever, but he always throws the Wall Street Journal in there. But the editorial page has simply done what most Republicans have done and most Republican media.
2: Yeah.
16: You know,
2: yeah,
16: defeat yeah. them.
2: Right.
16: Get this thing done. Don't leave it. You know, don't leave it. Don't give them a deal. Do not give them money. Make sure you verify. Try, you know, going back to the old SALT agreements between the Soviet Union and the United States. Trust but verify. Which means you really don't trust.
2: Right. Exactly. Exactly.
16: I always find it interesting that he throws them in because, you know, if you actually subscribe, I subscribe to the Wall Street Journal really just for the editorial page.
2: Yeah.
16: You know, and when you look at it, some of the strongest support for the president's legal position when the Democrats were coming after him came from the Wall Street Journal.
2: Yeah.
16: And that's why I just wonder at times, you know, why he's using them. You know, what it is about, you know, I don't know why he calls it, you know, does he call it the China Street Journal for a reason? Is that because they disagree with him on tariffs?
2: I don't remember what it was, but that's when Murdoch was sitting in his office, remember? I don't think he called it the China Street Journal at that moment, but there's Rupert Murdoch just sitting a few feet away from him, and he's just ripping it to shreds, And I think he mentioned, and I can't remember exactly, but I do believe he mentioned in that moment being controlled by China or something. It may have been on trade, but I just remember Murdoch being right there. He's just a few feet away, and he's just shredding it. It was almost
16: as if he didn't know Murdoch was.
2: Well, no, I knew he. It was very apparent that he did. It was reminiscent of him on Larry King going, "Hey, could you back up? You've got really bad breath, Larry. Has anybody ever told you that?" That actually happened before he was president. Of course, it was years ago when Larry was still around and still interviewing Donald Trump. He said, "Do you mind backing up? You've got really bad breath. Has anybody ever told you that? It's horrible." It's a mix between...
16: You stink. I smelt you.
2: It's a mix between garlic, denture cream, and smoke. That's the smell I'm smelling right now, Larry. Could you back up? No, he actually said to him, "You've got bad breath. Could you back up?" And so I kind of compared that Rupert Murdoch thing on the Wall Street Journal as they're sitting there in the Oval Office, and he's just shredding the Wall Street Journal.
16: You ready?
2: Yeah. You want to play it?
16: Yeah, I found it
2: real quick.
16: This
2: is the Larry King one?
16: Yeah.
2: All right, here we go.
16: 1989.
2: Okay. Yeah.
16: I love the fact that we can have fun on the show like
2: sure,
16: this.
2: Sure, yes,
16: this,
2: no.
16: Here we go. All right, here we go.
17: Do you mind if I sit back a little bit? Because
18: no.
17: Your breath is very bad. It really is. Has this ever been told to you before?
18: No.
17: Huh? Okay, then I won't bother. No, actually, like,
18: That's how you get the edge.
2: And the liberal media. You know, Donald Trump is afraid to talk how he really feels, you know. He just, yeah. Rupert Murdoch sitting there. Oh, hi, Rupert. Let me talk about the Wall Street Journal for just a second. Yeah, he just shredded them on that day. It was bad. It was bad. Yeah. So I don't know if he reads the editorial page. I think it gets back to him. I think maybe he does. I tend to believe that he's watching some Fox News, reading some Wall Street Journal, and then someone points to, you know, maybe the New York Times or something, and it shows up somewhere in, you know, in front of him. Washington Post occasionally. But yeah. I don't know that he understands or I guess cares about what, you know, the what they think. If they disagree with them on a core issue, it's pretty much over. Now, the liberal activist media can't say anymore, well, he's just targeting us.
16: No.
2: Because at times he'll go after Fox News.
16: Oh, yeah, he's going after Fox. Why is anybody watching Fox?
2: Yeah, right. Yeah. Who was it? What's her name on Fox News that he went after? This is 3 or 4 weeks ago, not too long ago. I forget what the issue was. No.
16: Shannon Bream?
2: No.
16: By the way, I just saw the numbers.
2: Yeah.
16: Do you know that Fox News Sunday is, in such low fourth place?
2: No.
16: Yeah. I mean, all the shows have like over 2 million. George Stephanopoulos has been leading Fox 884,000.
2: Really?
16: Yeah.
2: Wow.
16: Last place in the Sunday morning.
2: Wow. Interesting.
16: Now, remember, I know it's on the Fox News channel, but it's not comparing the Fox News channel.
2: No. CNN as a whole. Right.
16: Yeah, this is the network.
2: Right.
16: Yeah. On the network, Fox.
2: Yeah.
16: So, I saw that. I was like, whoa. No, but he's gone after, he's gone after Fox big time.
2: Oh, yeah.
16: Remember, it was in 2020 where he said, I don't watch Fox, I watch Newsmax. Remember the whole thing with Newsmax? They were just promoting like crazy. The president listens or watches us. The president watches us.
2: Yeah. Yeah.
16: So.
2: Yeah, I don't know. I think he takes in as much as he can, usually likely on Air Force One, you know, or in the morning when he's having, you know, breakfast at 2 a.m. when he gets up.
16: Oh, no, I'm sorry. I need to use the Democrat answer from yesterday.
2: Yeah.
16: Because he's going to the doctor again because he's got dementia.
2: Yeah. Oh.
16: They were going crazy. I mean, it was so poor.
2: Yeah.
16: The media yesterday was just going, why is he going again? Who has to go to the doctor three times, three times in 13 months? And I went, I've been to the doctor three times in 13 months.
2: Actually, I go, I've been four times.
16: Yeah, mine's just a general check. I mean, general checkup that's, every 6 months.
2: Yeah, that's.
16: Now,
2: yeah.
16: Now, I'm a type 2 diabetic, but it's all under control.
2: Right.
16: I mean, there is the only thing. You know, it's really for the 6 month blood work is all it is.
2: Well, I've been diagnosed with hypochondria, so I go in every four. I seriously go in every 3 months. It is every 3 months. My follow ups are every three months. So,
16: yeah.
2: But yeah.
16: And so, yeah.
2: I don't have anything, but I believe I have everything.
16: But somebody who is 80, yeah, I can see them going in. You know.
2: Yeah. In fact, both of my parents. I mean, thanks to. The care they get, they actually get the care in their home. So they're while their doctor doesn't come to the house, the nurses do, nurse practitioners do. And so they can take, whatever they need, samples, any kind of blood sample or anything like that to the doctor's office. Then if they have to go to the doctor's office, but that's a regular thing. Now dad is 93 as of last week. Mom's 88. But yeah. If you're at that age, you're going to go. You're going to go more often. It's just the way it is. I'm hoping that by the time, you know, being a hypochondriac, I'm hoping by the time, God willing, that I reach 80 years old, I'm going every day. Once a day, every day. No, it's the liberal activist media wanting to, and you know, with the Chuck Todd comment, well, he's not busy. He's just loud. What the hell does that even mean?
16: I don't know.
2: That he's all talk. He's not doing anything.
16: He's just so. I mean,
2: you know, it goes back to the thing of this is how they think and how they behave. They project that onto others.
16: Mm-hmm.
2: That really is the case. You know, they talk and talk and talk and they don't do anything. Remember when the president was made his trip to the Middle East? And this was before we bombed the nuclear site in Iran, but he made the trip to the Middle East, and it was a source story, to be fair, but the source was from somebody that was part of the Biden administration or worked for Biden. It could have been a staffer, but it worked in the White House with Biden saying it's so refreshing to see somebody who has enough energy to make all of these trips and get all these things done. Sorry, Chuck Todd, but he's getting a lot more done than you are.
16: But you can, the thing is, you can't sell it.
2: Yeah, you can't
16: it
2: sell it.
16: It shows
2: the whole,
16: that you're out of touch. Yeah, you may, right. Look, you may, and the interesting thing is there were a couple of people that wrote and said, look,
2: yeah.
16: I'm not a Trump fan.
2: Right.
16: But to sit there and compare Trump and his cognitive abilities, even had some Democrats said it.
2: Yeah.
16: In response to that Chuck Todd post.
2: Right.
16: And Chris Eliza also was on top of it, too, the same thing.
2: Yeah. Yeah.
16: Three times in 13 months. And it was just like, you can't sell this. And even Democrats were saying, you can't sell this.
2: Right.
16: You can't sit there and say that Trump is Biden.
2: No.
16: And has lost the cognitive abilities that Biden has. You just can't right. sell that to right. the average person.
2: Right.
16: Don't try to sell it. And you're certainly, you know, if you could pick somebody else in the Republican Party, maybe if you pick McConnell, you could do it.
2: Yeah.
16: But you're not going to do right. it. It's stupid. It's right. You know what it shows? You've got nothing else.
2: Yeah, exactly.
16: Because if you're leading with that,
2: yeah,
16: it's like you don't have anything.
2: Right.
16: We are Red Eye Radio.
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0: Night Radio. He's Eric Carly, and I'm Gary McNamara. Did you see? I want to make sure I have this story because this reminds me of, this is sort of the bizarro world of Chaz or Chop. Remember? Was it Chaz?
1: Oh, yeah.
0: Chaz.
1: Well, I think it was Chop at one point.
0: It was Chop, then it was Chaz. Or they changed it. Yeah. Remember the Summer of Love, Creating Your Own City?
1: Yeah.
0: This is sort of the bizarro world of this.
1: Yeah.
0: Frustrated. I don't know. I saw this story 2 days ago. I don't know if the city made them take it down or not. Frustrated Seattle residents living near the city's troubled Aurora Avenue corridor.

0: are taking public safety into their own hands after a violent weekend shootout rattled neighborhoods already plagued by prostitution, trafficking, and recurring gun violence. Neighbors told Fox 13 Seattle they've started erecting makeshift barricades on residential streets after repeated pleas to city leaders and police for stronger enforcement allegedly went unanswered. They've got these things. Cars can't get through.
1: Wow.
0: You get, I mean, they're in the middle of the street.
1: Yeah. Yeah.
0: They're trying to protect their own homes.
1: Yep.
0: Wow.
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0: And he is Eric Harley, and I'm Gary McNamara. 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Yeah, so the story out of Seattle, frustrated Seattle residents living in the city's troubled Aurora Avenue corridor are taking public safety into their own hands after a violent weekend. Neighbors told Fox 13 Seattle they've started erecting makeshift barricades. And I saw the story on it from a TV station the other day.
13: Mm-hmm.
0: On residential streets, and it reminded me of Chad and Chop and all that.
13: Yeah.
0: After repeated pleas to city leaders and police for stronger enforcement allegedly went unanswered. The growing outrage follows an early morning shootout Saturday near Aurora Avenue North and North 98th Street, where Seattle police responded after reports of more than 30 gunshots fired. Surveillance video obtained by Fox 13 Seattle show men ducking behind vehicles and exchanging gunfire in the street as bullets ripped through the neighborhood. Police later recovered roughly 40 shell casings scattered across both sides of Aurora Avenue. Nearby homes, buildings, and vehicles were struck by gunfire. Who the heck are these guys, you know, who think that they can just shoot up the neighborhood, said Rudy Pantoja, who works for the owner of a nearby property damaged by the shooting, told Fox News Seattle. It is insane. It's unacceptable and it's wrong, and the mayor needs to step up to the plate. Residents say this area has become increasingly dangerous in recent months, with many reporting near nightly gunfire and criminal activity spilling from Aurora Avenue and the surrounding neighborhoods. Some residents have since responded by installing homemade barriers intended to block traffic and discourage criminal activity from moving into the neighborhood streets. After initial barricades were vandalized, neighbors rebuilt them with stronger reinforcements. Nearby, written chalk message reads, "No gunfire." We're just afraid that a neighbor is going to have to die before the city is doing something, another resident said.
13: Mm-hmm.
0: I'm just thinking how long they're going to allow them to keep that up. But then when the city public works department comes to take them down, because they reinforce them, they're really heavy. They got rocks and everything in it.
13: Right.
0: You'd need, you know, some type of earth moving equipment to move it out of there.
13: Yeah.
0: You know, so the police are going to show, the TV cameras will be there, and that's what they want.
13: Right.
0: You know they're not going to be able to keep the barricades on a public street up.
13: Right. Yeah, you don't have the authority to,
0: right.
13: to
0: but
13: do
0: they,
13: that.
0: But they said, "This. How else do we get publicity?" And by the way, it got national publicity.
13: Well, yeah. You know, we said this during Chop and Chaz and Chad and Charlie. Charlene. It, you know, because our first concern or question was about how the locals respond, the locals living in that area that are affected negatively by that kind of behavior. And you have to, at some point, you feel like, in fact, they do feel like, in this case, well, we'll take matters into our own hands. You know, we'll put up barricades. I'll tell you, I can't imagine that kind of frustration. I just cannot imagine that kind of frustration. Because it's not like you can just pick up and move in a day. What else can you do? What other choice is there? And when it was going on with Chad and Chaz and Charlie, I at that point, I thought to myself, well, they're going to have to give in. Then, of course, all the violence happened, and that was going to be the end of it. But I just can't imagine. Because the first thing I would think of is moving, leaving. And you know, long term, a lot of these people that are, you know, doing this, trying to basically get back and say, all right, we're just going to put up the barricades. You know, they're considering they've got to go. You know, this is the problem with these liberal run areas. They think they can get away with anything and everything and that people will stay. It's not just about the cost of living. It's not just about taxing the billionaires. It's not just the billionaires that want to leave. Things like this are part of the mass exodus that we're seeing.
0: CNN yesterday, Harry Enten doing the polling thing, was talking about crime.
13: Mm-hmm.
0: That yeah. If you look at it, you know, when Trump became president, he was up plus four in crime. Republicans were up plus four in crime. Republicans now up 13 in crime. And even Democrats. And the interesting thing is, let me play this part here from Harry Enten, when he talks about Democrats and crime. Okay, here it is.
14: It's an interesting divide within the within the Democratic Party here.
15: Yeah, okay. So you know what? One of the great fault divides right now we see within the Democratic Party is between white college graduates and non-whites with no college degree. And look at this. Democrats, this is among Democrats, want them to be more centrist on crime. Look at this. Non-white, no college, 59%, the clear majority, versus the white college graduates, just 42%, in fact, say they want Democrats to be more centrist on crime. So this is one of these great dividing lines, right, in which those centrist voters of color are feeling one way, at least those without a college degree, while those white college graduates, oftentimes, who, of course, a lot of folks would make the argument, hey, they're not the ones who are necessarily feeling the impact of higher crime rates where they exist, where there's this real divide within the party. It's going to be very interesting to see out in Los Angeles, especially if there's a runoff, whether or not Pratt tries to play Democrats off against each other.
0: Right. Just to let you know, he was talking about the race in L.A. Pratt now is was a month ago, I think he was at 7% chance of winning. Now it's 27%. He goes, one of the things is crime.
13: Mm-hmm.
0: And it pointed out, now this is a national survey, but white college Democrats, 42% believe the Democrats should move more centrist. Non-white, no college, 59%, almost 60% of Democrats believe that are non-white, no college, believe that we need to be tougher on crime.
13: Yeah.
0: And he makes the point, as Harry Enten said,
13: mm-hmm.
0: when you look at the areas where there's a lot of high crime, and we're talking Democrat cities, the population of blacks is greater than in the suburbs. And he makes the point, hey, white college Democrats aren't as affected by crime as non-white, no college. Think about what that means, especially after 2020.
13: Yeah.
0: Remember all of that.
13: Right.
0: And so what you're saying is White Democrats don't want to be tougher on crime. Non-white, no college Democrats want their party to be tougher on crime.
13: Yeah.
0: What? And that's why it's so tough to predict elections now. It's so tough because there is no standard status quo. You know, we think about it where we were in the summer of 2020. Think about where the radical transgender movement was back then, even.
13: Oh, yeah, yeah.
0: Take the identity politics. Take, you know, the Democrats on crime. Take CNN, the mostly peaceful protests.
13: Mm-hmm. Yeah.
0: As a neighborhood is burning behind them, mostly peaceful. Think about that. And I don't know what kind of an effect that has. As I said, right now, the Republicans only weak. I don't believe that the Iran war in general is a weak point for Trump, whether the majority or people want to be over there or not. I don't think that's a major issue. His poll numbers really have not.
13: Yeah.
0: The one thing that's killing the Republicans are prices. If the war ends and gas prices go down, as we mentioned, Trump really has no power for massive across-the-board tariffs after July, and that gives roughly 90 days for prices to moderate. They will if the war ends. Gas prices will go way, way down again, and that takes a lot of that away from the Democrats, but the Republicans have the insanity of the Democrats on everything from crime. Who was it? Pratt said in L.A. the other, and by the way, this is all getting national coverage.
13: Mm-hmm. Mm-hmm.
0: He said the other day, they're talking about the homeless, and he goes, well, homelessness is not the problem. What do you mean? It's drug addicts. And it's like a lot of Democrats went, no, he's right.
13: Yeah.
0: It's not homelessness, it's drug addiction.
13: Right. And it's absolutely true.
0: I can't get into details, but I have a situation I told you about. I have a situation with somebody who I knew a long, long time ago, who's been in contact with me, and I found out you've got the I'll just put it this way. You've got the professionals and this person has harmed themselves. Somebody I knew a long, long time ago and put my name out to a counseling place at a hospital. Mm-hmm. I have no idea why. And saying I could help them. They're trying to stay out of getting help.
13: Yeah.
0: And this person is homeless and will not get the treatments there for them.
13: Yeah, right.
0: And this person has been contacting me to bail them out monetarily once. Mm. And it's like, no. And actually, I was contacted by the hospital's outreach group.
13: Right, yeah.
0: Telling me, do you know this person? I go, not for 30 years. I have no idea why they're reaching out to me now.
13: Yeah.
0: And I said, you know, I don't. I said, but... and their basic message to me was don't enable. I said, well, you don't got to worry about me on that. That's not me.
13: Right.
0: But yeah, so I'm dealing with that right now from somebody who I knew 30 years ago and is in that situation. And it's completely alcohol and drugs related.
13: Right.
0: And so, and the other thing that he said that Pratt said, he said, they said, well, do you want ICE in the city? He goes, no, I don't want ICE in Los Angeles. What? No, I don't want ICE. I don't want these massive ICE presence at all in the city of Los Angeles. And we don't have to have it if we cooperate with federal authorities.
13: Right.
0: It's like, wow, yeah, right.
13: Well, no, look, the right. Tom Homan approach has been what? Look, cooperate so that if you happen to have somebody that you've detained locally, that you know needs to be turned over to ICE. We can do that in a safe environment, and it's safer for the agents. It's safer for locals, local citizens, local officers, and it's safer for the person being detained.
0: Yep.
13: What is the problem? And there is no big show, but the Democrats need the show. They want the show. And so that's where you have the, no, we're not doing that. It's a very simple approach. And I really don't know where it's going to go this November. Because part of me thinks, well, man, pricing is so heavy. But if things remedy on pricing naturally, with 150 days running out on the tariffs and the Iran situation settling down, then the contrast, think about this. The contrast, while it won't be returning to pricing from 2019, it will be a drop in pricing, especially with gasoline, that will be significant enough to be refreshing, possibly refreshing enough. I'm not saying it'll be, you know, again, it's going to solve the pricing issue. But by contrast to where we've been at $4.39 a gallon, well, if it drops and then people are seeing that, and by the time we get to November, guess what? Driving season is done for a while. And that means demand is down. So that could help the GOP.
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0: We are Red Eye Radio. He's Eric Carlin. I'm Gary McNamara. I'm not kidding.
16: What?
0: This is the latest Grand Platner ad. All right.
16: Oh, okay.
0: That private equity, private ownership of the Boston Red Sox is destroying the Red Sox. I'm not kidding. I'm not making. Okay. Here we go.
19: Private equity has destroyed our favorite baseball team, stripping them for parts. Private equity is buying up our homes, our sports, and our lives. I will reverse the private equity curse. I'm Graham Platner, and I approve this message because I miss Mookie Betts.
0: Now, I may be in agreement with this. If the government owns the NFL, that means because of DEI, every team would eventually have to win a Super Bowl, and I would get a Super Bowl from my Bills.
13: Finally. Finally. Not only would you embrace DEI, which would be a miracle, but the Buffalo Bills would have a Super Bowl win, also be a miracle.
0: That is a true ad. That's really an ad.
13: Yeah, no. That was a real ad, yeah.
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3: Survivors of Jeffrey Epstein are demanding accountability following a closed-door hearing on Capitol Hill. With the 3 o'clock report, I'm Travis Laird. Breaking now, former Attorney General Pam Bondi sat for a transcribed interview with the House Oversight Committee on Friday, defending her handling of the Epstein case files. Several survivors gathered outside the room to confront her, demanding answers for the botched release of documents that exposed potential victims. Annie Farmer says she was abused by Epstein when she was 16. She told ABC News she's frustrated by the lack of support from GOP lawmakers in the pursuit of justice.
4: I'm grateful for the House Oversight Committees that were there today and were asking these questions. I think the fact that she put so much of it on Todd Blanche means, okay, we definitely need now to get Todd Blanche in for an under oath questioning to understand what went wrong here.
3: The committee chair, Republican Representative James Comer, told the survivors he will press for the complete release of the case files mandated by law.
1: Here's the latest forecast.
23: Temperatures will eventually slide into the 70s this evening, then the 60s and the 50s overnight. Tomorrow, look for some clouds by the morning hours, and then we'll see more sunshine into the afternoon. Highs will still warm up in the upper 70s to around 80 tomorrow. Still nice and comfortable on Sunday with highs once again in the mid to upper 70s, and we have a long dry stretch of weather even into the first week of June. That's the forecast. I'm 9, First Point Meteorologist, KJ Jacobs.
3: Several major musicians are backing out of a planned summer concert series tied to the nation's 250th anniversary. The Commodores, Martina McBride, and Brett Michaels have all canceled their appearances at the Great American State Fair. The artists are blaming organizers for misleading them about the festival, which is reportedly backed by a group connected to the Trump administration. The performers say they do not want to be involved in an overly political event. Fair representatives deny those claims, calling it a nonpartisan celebration of American culture. Butler County is gearing up for a massive new entertainment district along Interstate 75. Construction is set to start next week on the Renaissance Point project in Middletown. The $200 million mixed-use development will be anchored by a 5,000-seat arena and 3 ice rinks. Developers say it'll capture tourism dollars between the Dayton and Cincinnati metros. City and county leaders have committed millions in credit enhancements for the arena, which they hope will be ready for a minor league hockey team by 2028. An investigation into a suspicious package temporarily disrupted traffic in downtown Cincinnati Friday morning. First responders raced to the 800 Broadway building just before 8 a.m. and shut down surrounding streets. The county building houses the juvenile court system, among other offices. Hazardous Devices Unit evaluated a package left near the back door, and they quickly determined it posed no threat to the public. Hollywood is mourning the loss of pioneering film editor Marcia Lucas. Her family announced she died of cancer Wednesday in Southern California at the age of 80. Lucas was instrumental in shaping the new Hollywood era of the 1970s. She edited several classic films, including American Graffiti and Taxi Driver. But of course, she took an Oscar home in 1977 for her work on the original Star Wars movie, where she famously convinced her then-husband George Lucas to kill off the character of Obi-Wan Kenobi. And the Atlanta Braves beat the Cincinnati Reds 8-3 Friday night. Ronald Acuna Jr. put the Braves ahead early with a leadoff homer in the first. Reds starter Chris Paddock took the loss after allowing 4 runs in 5 innings. J.J. Blade and Nathaniel Lowe hit solo shots to cut the deficit, but Atlanta blew the game open against the Cincinnati bullpen in the 6th. They'll play again tomorrow. First pitch at 7:15. Our coverage begins at 6:15 with the inside pitch right here on The Big One. Your next update is at 3:30. Breaking news anytime. I'm Travis Laird, News Radio 700 WLW.
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0: All across America, we are Red Eye Radio. He is Eric Harley and I'm Gary McNamara. Welcome and good morning. we'll get to some analysis of the Texas primary here in just a moment.
16: All right.
0: But I saw this one because this all relates. It all relates. Just how radical is the left? All right?
16: Yeah.
0: Now, this is something new that I didn't know about.
16: Yeah.
0: And thank you, Alan, for finding this.
16: All right.
0: Oregon Initiative Petition 28 unofficially reached the signature threshold last week to be on the November 2026 ballot.
16: All right.
0: On February 15, 2026, the petition's official name became the People for the Elimination of Animal Cruelty Exemptions. As KATU-TV explained, IP-28, quote, would make it illegal to injure or kill animals and would effectively ban hunting, fishing, and the breeding of animals, end of quote.
13: And the breeding of animals.
0: And the breeding of animals.
13: All right.
0: So there you go. I just thought we would start with... That's really going to be interesting to see how that...
16: Well...
0: Because you know. Let me put it this way. I guess... we tend not to make absolute predictions. But I think that I'm not going out on a limb by saying... What is it? The 13 counties in Oregon that wish to secede and become part of Idaho?
13: Yeah, they were going to call themselves Greater Idaho.
0: Yes. I believe that in those 13 counties, this proposition will be defeated. They're all rural areas.
13: I'm guessing.
0: So, there you go.
13: No fishing allowed. No hunting allowed. Hey, Oregon. Good luck with the disease.
16: Yeah.
13: You don't control the population of wildlife, you're in for it. Then they won't be able to find anybody to hunt after that. Yeah, good luck with that. And no breeding of pets. No more breeding of dogs.
16: All right.
0: Yeah.
16: So you'd have to go somewhere else to get your dog, or you just have to move.
0: Now, don't for cats. You know, again, I got a cat. It wouldn't bother me because I always find mutts.
16: Yeah.
0: You know. So.
16: Well, and cats.
0: And I know mutts. You know, really are supposed to be dogs, but mutts can be just whatever. Yeah. I have a mutt cat.
16: Yeah, and cats tend to be, more cats tend to be feral than dogs. So.
0: Yeah.

0: That's a good point. Yeah.
1: And they're lawless. Feral cats are lawless. They'll tell you, we're outlaws.
0: Oh, yeah. Yeah.
1: And we're going to do what we're going to do, and you're not going to stop us with some stupid law.
0: Right. They're going to reproduce.
1: Yeah. They're cats. You can't tell them what to do.
0: Wait a minute.
1: Everybody knows that.
0: We cannot get to the point that we got to yesterday.
1: What's that?
0: In the second hour.
1: Yeah.
0: Whatever.
1: I think it was the second or first hour.
0: I thought it was the second hour when we got.
1: Oh, yeah. Yeah. I'll just say this. We all know you can't tell a cat what to do.
0: No.
1: So if a cat wants to mate with another cat, they're going to do it regardless of the law.
0: So I saw that.
1: That's as far as I'm going with that bit, by the way.
0: Okay.
1: Yeah, because the control room's sweating.
0: So thanks, Ellen, for that story. I did not know that was going on.
1: Yeah.
0: In Oregon. Well, I guess the big political news, mm-hmm. and I guess it's not really shocking, mm-hmm. because when you live here in the state of Texas, you know that Republicans have not viewed Cornyn as, even though for the majority of the time he has voted with Trump, mm-hmm. the things that he voted against Trump with just doomed him
1: a
0: long time ago. So it's no it's no real surprise that Ken Paxton defeated incumbent John Cornyn. And, you know, the media's just, there are two things that the leftist media went bonkers on yesterday. Mm. First off, it's that, you know, this means that Tallarico is going to win. No, it doesn't.
1: No.
0: No. And the other thing yesterday was, and we'll get to this here in a little bit, is, well, Trump's to the doctor again. He's to the doctor again. Can you believe he's to the left went bonkers over that. Stop. You can't sell that.
1: Yeah.
0: You can't sell that. Well, you know something? He's been to the hospital, three times in the last 13 months. Well.
1: So Biden went to the restroom three times an hour.
0: By the way, so have I.
1: Yeah.
0: So have I.
1: Yeah.
0: And so when you get to be 80 years old and you're president of the United States.
1: Or when you get to be 80 years old and you're retired, sometimes you go to the doctor quite a bit.
0: You go exactly. But it's just, I mean, they were just all going bonkers on CNN and MSNBC. It was just like, guys, you can't sell this.
1: No.
0: And I think it was Chuck Todd. Well, he's very loud, so people believe that he's always busy. But it's just that he's loud. And you see him a lot, but he's not really busy, and it's just like
1: Donald Trump isn't busy, and Kamala Harris will be stronger on the border.
0: Yeah,
1: these are two things they have tried to sell in the past.
0: Yeah. I was laughing all day yesterday. It was just like, whoa,
1: right?
0: Ken Paxton winning. Oh, by the way, because I voted yesterday.
1: Mm-hmm.
0: Oh man. I had a bad ballot.
1: Did you?
0: It took me like, because I voted, then I put the little sheet in.
1: Mm-hmm.
0: And just like our printer.
1: Wow.
0: The printer went on the fritz.
1: Yeah.
0: You know, it went in sideways. They couldn't do it. So they had to reinsert the same, had reset it, but then inserted it again, and it printed over the barcode, which then you couldn't submit it. So I had a spoiled ballot. So I had to vote all over again.
1: That happened to me a few months ago.
0: And then I had to take that ballot.
1: Yeah.
0: And there's a whole process of you being there,
1: mm-hmm.
0: where you've got to take the barcode, the actual sheet, mm-hmm. which shows what it is.
1: Mm-hmm.
0: I had to sign off on a couple of things, mm-hmm. and I mm-hmm. had to, as the voter,
1: mm-hmm.
0: take the, you know, put it in the envelope myself. Mm-hmm. I had to do it.
1: Yeah.
0: And then I had to, you know, moisten it and lock up the envelope.
1: Yeah.
0: And then
1: did you lick it or did you lick your finger? And then, yeah, cause I don't lick strange. I don't like strange envelopes.
0: I licked it. It didn't matter.
1: At your age, you know what?
0: Yeah, You've had a good life. And I need extra, you know, immunity built in, so I need.
1: Well, and you don't get a chance to lick things.
0: Exactly. Right. So look, we're not going to
1: go. Just go for it.
0: Yeah, exactly.
1: Tuesday. Party your butt off.
0: Then that envelope went into
1: Start licking things.
0: Then this envelope went into a bigger envelope.
1: Yeah.
0: That I had to sit there and watch as they, you know, they basically locked this thing in an envelope.
1: Right.
0: So my envelope was in a bigger and looked like a much more secure, you know, envelope and close it.
1: Right.
0: And I'm like, wow. And it took like, you know, 15, 20 minutes to get the whole thing done. Now, while I was in there, and it was interesting because I saw earlier on, you know, this is when I woke up. So this is a couple of hours ago. I don't know whether this is still the case. Well, it is the case for early voting. Early voting just blew the numbers off of previous runoffs like this.
1: Mm-hmm, mm-hmm.
0: By the way, it's a runoff. I said primary, but technically it's a run. The runoff election. You know, this is the fourth time I voted this year.
1: Yeah.
0: Four times.
1: Yeah.
0: I was like, what?
1: I voted twice today alone. So,
0: I went in, I suggested a drive-in. When I was in there, because I went and voted, so it's probably 5 minutes and everything went to X, was probably 25 minutes. Not one other person came in. I think everybody early voted. Not one Democrat came in, and I live in a Democrat precinct.
1: Mm-hmm.
0: Not one Democrat was in there, and mm-hmm. not one Republican. I was the only one mm-hmm. in 25 minutes.
1: Yeah.
0: And that was about 10 o'clock in the morning.
1: We were about half full on each side when I went on yesterday. So it was, but you know why that ballot thing happened? Because I had a botched ballot thing happen a few months ago. You know why that happened to both of us, don't you? Jade Helm 15.
0: Ah! Well, the funny thing is, when they said, okay, because after I completed the voting, they said, okay, you've got to come back here, and we've got to have you sign stuff, and you've got to make sure that, you know, you've got to put this in the envelope and watch us seal it mm-hmm. and everything else. And I walked and said, are there any hanging chads?
1: Mm-hmm.
0: And one of the election workers, the poll workers went, I knew you were going to say that.
1: Did it kind of shred it or something? Did it?
0: No, it deformed the corner.
1: Okay. Yeah.
0: It deformed the corner.
1: Mine was just a misread. I didn't have to do the envelope thing.
0: Yeah.
1: Yeah. So yeah, they just gave me a new ballot.
0: Yeah. The ballot.
1: I had to sign something showing that the old ballot was, you know, and they destroyed the old ballot in front of me.
0: So the ballot was destroyed.
1: Or did something with it.
0: Yeah, the ballot itself was destroyed.
1: Yeah.
0: So.
1: Yeah.
0: Because when I put it in again, and it actually had printed part of it, but hadn't, and part of the barcode, then it printed over that barcode, but it wasn't exactly lined up, which completely messed it up.
1: Right. Yeah.
0: But, and so then I realized that, you know, when you first go and vote, if you do it that way, it's been years. You know, where you go in and you vote on the little computer and you put in a little sheet. That doesn't register anything. Nothing registers until you go over and take that ballot and put it in the actual counter. And then it actually.
1: The longest it took me ever to vote was when I'm standing and it's in this little small church, which happens to be right near City Hall where I live. And you're standing in there and it was a primary, and all of a sudden, all of the machines just went off. They didn't lose power to the building. They just turned off. They were the only things in the room that turned off. So they had to get officials to reset the machines, and I was there about 35, 40 minutes.
0: Oh.
1: Waiting. Huh. Just waiting.
0: My longest was 90 minutes.
1: Yeah.
0: Yeah. The 2020 election.
1: Yeah.
0: Yeah. I went to early voting, went to the school. The line was out the door around the corner. I mean, it was the line probably was, when I got in the line, it probably was 300 or 400 people in a straight line.
1: Yeah.
0: Yeah. You know, well, in a line that zigzagged all over the place down the sidewalk.
1: Longest line I ever waited in was 2008. That was it. And it wasn't anywhere near.
0: Well, the thing is, too, because I monitored it. If I would have waited till election day,
1: mm-hmm.
0: I mean, where your vote's right around the corner from my house. I mean, it's a, mm-hmm. It's probably a 2-minute walk, and it's right, you know, it's just on the next block. And I actually, when I think I talked about it on the air, I said, I've got to go by and see what it is when I would normally vote. There was nobody in line on election day. Everybody early voted that year.
1: Yeah. Yeah.
0: And so, but here in the, you know, the media, look, Tallarico's got major problems. Let me play this. This is part of Ken Paxton's victory speech and talking about Tallarico. All right, here we go.
2: My opponent is the most extreme radical the Democrats have ever nominated. He's even running a vegan campaign, whatever that is. He goes by a few names that you may all have heard of. Some people know him as Tofu Tallarico. Some people call him Six-Gender Jimmy. I've even heard some people call him James Tallarico. And others refer to him simply as Low-T Tallarico.
0: All right, and that was the commercial that we played last night. Look, when that pack came out, the pro Paxton pack yesterday, I went, oh, okay, their internals are showing he's got this thing lined up.
1: Yeah,
0: and yeah. Let me just see if I can find it here because we had played it yesterday, and this ad, which is again in his own words, and it's the problem that Tallarico is going to have. It's the problem that the Democrats are going to have across the board because of so many radical candidates.
1: Mm-hmm.
0: Mm-hmm. And because of whatever Mamdani does makes national news. And then what's going on with the California, you know, governor's race. And then what's going on with the mayor's race. You think, and people ask, you know, someone said, well, these are just mayors of cities. I go, no, it's indicative of where the party's going on a national scale.
1: Right. Yeah.
0: You know, this is the whole thing. Where's the party going? But here's the ad that Paxton's pack ran the day before he won, and we played it yesterday. And all of this is in Tallarico's own words, what they use against him.
3: The Democrats have a weird candidate.
4: God is non-binary. There are many more than two biological sexes. In fact, there are six. It is now existential that we try to reduce our meat consumption. The American flag is such a complicated symbol for most of us. Prophetic voices like Jesus have helped me reckon with my own whiteness, my own masculinity. Our southern border should be like our front porch. There should be a giant welcome mat out front. No need to sit and cry over, you know, your whiteness or your masculinity. They're going to call me a radical leftist.
5: Something that you love that's not family or friends.
4: I love, and I'm just saying this because it's on my mind, the trans children.
3: The Democrats have a weird candidate.
6: Low-T Tallarico.
1: Low-T Tallarico.
0: And that's going to be a problem. And he's out there already saying, you know, they're going to misrepresent what. No, they're not. They're not misrepresenting what you,
1: no.
0: You know, what you
1: no,
0: said.
1: No, they're not. No.
0: And that's the only defense he really can have. But again, he did an interview the other day where he was talking, you know, comparing, you know, the from his reading of the Bible, that's why he approves abortion.
1: Yeah.
0: Which you're not going to sell.
1: Nope.
0: This is Red Eye Radio.
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6: We are Red Eye Radio. He is Eric Crowley, and I'm Gary McNamara. You know, I found this interesting yesterday. I saw this from a political analyst looking at the voting numbers in the state of Texas. Paxton's margin in El Paso, Hidalgo, Harris, and most of the Rio Grande Valley are outrunning his overall statewide margin.
7: Wow.
6: And are highly suggestive. A MAGA candidate retains high Latino support in line with the trends developing over the past 6 years.
0: Well, there you have it. I mean, you saw a lot of those areas vote for Trump, and that's kind of where it goes. I mean, Trump put his name behind Paxton. You see this trend, and you see a trend where, especially with those living on the border, they're just absolutely sick and tired of the federal government not only not doing anything during the Biden administration, but creating the problem itself to begin with. And this is why they voted Trump. And it's likely why they're supporting Paxton.
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1: Does she dream of a one-of-a-kind engagement ring, but you're not sure where to start? 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
1: And I'm Gary McNamara along with Eric Harley coming up. All right, the Texas runoffs are over. Looking forward to November. What are the issues? What will the public see over the next 5 months or so? We'll get to that coming up in just a minute.
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1: All right, so yesterday we were talking, yesterday and I think last week, but I think it was yesterday.
2: Yeah.
1: Man, one show just melds into another, doesn't it?
2: Mm-hmm.
1: We were, you know, talking about the Democrats and this upcoming race and other races, the Massey race. Well, they're just going along with Trump. And I think the mistake that Democrats make is that they believe that Republicans, especially the Republican primary voter, is tribal. Look, tribalism exists in both parties. Mm-hmm. You know, we've seen mm-hmm. it. Mm-hmm. But the tribalism is much greater in the Democratic Party, who lives with identity politics across the board. We already know that.
2: Right.
1: And as we have said, the difference between the Democrats and the Republicans is the Republicans are still arguing issues. The Democrats haven't changed. They're in complete agreement on all the radical issues that they've been endorsing over the last decade.
2: Yeah.
1: That they've moved to where they are right now.
2: Right.
1: There is no, somebody like Fetterman. You know, Fetterman, look at, I saw on CNN the other day, I think they were saying, he's down 108 points. He was like plus 68. Now he's down negative 40.
2: Yeah, right.
1: It's like, sorry, you've got to agree with us on everything or you're gone. If you're not an absolute radical, if you will not admit that a boy can be a woman and a boy should be in a woman's locker room and a boy should compete against a girl and a man can be a woman if the man says so. If you don't agree with that insanity, you're out.
2: Pretty soon, they're going to say, you need to attempt to transition. Remember the whole thing where they said, well, you're a bigot if you say you would never date someone who has transitioned.
1: Oh, my yes.
2: Remember that?
1: God, yes.
2: Remember that?
1: Yes. Yes.
2: Well, we're not that far from them saying, okay, we all need to transition, and if you don't, you're not one of us.
1: But Scott Jennings was on CNN and brought that up because, again, they were relating to a Democrat caller here. But it's important to know the difference. And he, in a different way, says basically what we were saying last night.
2: Here right.
1: we
2: go. Right.
3: Back from Detroit asks, why are Republicans not allowed to support their constituents instead of Trump? Why do they allow Trump to bully them into going along with him when they do not agree? Scott, let's have you take that one.
4: On what issue?
3: I'll read it again. Why are Republicans not allowed to support their constituents instead of Trump? Why do they allow Trump to bully them into going along with them when they do not agree? Obviously talking about who they believe he should endorse and otherwise.
4: Well, look, the president, as all presidents are, is the political head of his party, and his opinion matters a lot. When Barack Obama was the president, when George W. Bush was the president, when Bill Clinton was the president, all of these people had enormous influence over what the people in the party we're going to do top to bottom. Trump, I would argue, of all of those people, is probably the strongest party boss of the modern political era. If he wants you to be the nominee of your party, he can will it into existence. But you have to understand, his agenda is what Republican voters, and especially Republican primary voters, it's what they've endorsed, it's what they voted for, they trust his judgment. And if he says, I think candidate A is better to enact that agenda than candidate B, they follow along, not because it's a personality contest, because they voted for a particular agenda out of this president, and they want him to have the best possible team based on his judgment to enact that agenda. It happened in Kentucky with Massey. That was the issue there. They thought he'd gotten off the team. It's what happened in Texas. They believed that Paxton would fight harder for the agenda in Cornyn. That's basically the underlying issue in all these primaries.
1: Duh.
5: Yeah.
1: Well, I think it's, again, the attempt from Democrats is to say people are just, it's blind loyalty to Trump.
2: Well,
1: that the issues don't matter, when the reason that the Republican Party back in 2016 was so attracted to Trump, because as we pointed out, you know, it started with illegal immigration.
2: Right.
1: And then it moved on to other areas. But if there were ever, was ever a candidate that convinced a political party on specific issues that the public was looking at and saying, you're not, nobody, I don't care who you are, whether you're a Republican or Democrat, nobody is trying to solve the illegal immigration problem. We believe it can be solved. Trump said he's going to do it. It's something that he has held as a passionate opinion for a half a century.
2: Yes.
1: And so this isn't like he's waffling on that. And that's how he got in. And then the economic issues, and then looking at, you know, the working guy, deregulation of so many things that we've talked about, the deregulation of the federal government, a smaller federal government, as we're seeing that he's actually done. These are issues. But I think what they're attempting to do, because when they say, the guy said bully. Nobody's bullied.
2: No, nobody's bullied.
1: No. They're not one Republican who went to the poll yesterday and said, I was going to vote for Cornyn, but I've been bullied by the president. I mean, it's a stupid question.
2: Yeah.
1: But that's how they think.
2: Yeah,
1: they think
2: exactly.
1: That Trump's just a figurehead.
2: Well, no, that's a good point.
1: Of a person, and there's no issues that surround him.
2: And look how bullying is working for them. The mob rules, just what we said a moment ago. If you're not on board 100% as a radical, you don't belong.
1: Right.
2: We'll come after you. Right. The mob will come after you. Silence is violence. Tell me where the bullying is. Here's what I'd say. You're absolutely right, Gary. It's not about this loyalty to Trump. But it is about a support of Trump's agenda.
1: Right. Blind loyalty.
2: Right. Blind loyalty. Yeah. It is about the support for the agenda, if you want to call it, loyalty to the agenda, but it is about the support for him getting his things done, which is different than the blind loyalty that you have on the left, which definitely is bullied. People are bullied into voting. How dare you? Remember Obama in 2024. Scolding black men who were going to vote for Trump. You know, you can't do that. This is, you know, say what you will about what Trump posts and, you know, the whole Democrats and all this ever, you know, over the last couple of days and everything that he posts. The support by the rank and file. What we pointed out with people in these areas of Texas where Paxton is outperforming the rest of Texas, where he, you know, where he's running, and it shows that there is great support for President Trump, especially when it comes to the border. There is great support for Trump's agenda, and that's the way it works. Nobody's being bullied into anything. How could you be bullied when nobody knows who you actually vote for?
1: Exactly. I have no idea.
2: Yeah, but when it comes to the left, I believe there are people who feel like they've got to go along with, well, you know, I'm definitely not going to vote for, you know, someone on the right. I'm not going to vote for. But that started to change in 2020 and 2024. It changed in a big way in 2024, as we mentioned, with some of those border counties. Was it all but one border county, I think, in Texas?
1: I can't remember.
2: That voted for Trump. Okay. And that's huge.
1: Well, when you look at it, I use Fetterman as the example. If the election were held today, Fetterman would get smoked in Pennsylvania because of the negatives of Democrats.
5: Right.
1: You know? Yeah. And so and that's why I said a year before, if he wants to run again, I'm now becoming a Republican. He may have a better chance.
2: Oh, maybe.
1: But when you look at Fetterman, what is really the issue? I know when he looked at, you know, when he looked at the last election, and, you know, he probably looks at it and says, you know, Democrats were ridiculous. As he said, Democrats were ridiculous to say that the border is secure.
2: Mm-hmm.
1: You know, it was stupid. Don't lie to the public. They're not stupid. Right. But really, the thing that destroyed Fetterman with Democrats, he's not a Jew hater.
2: Right.
1: Think about it. He's not a Jew hater.
2: Right.
1: He doesn't hate Jews. He thinks that we support a Western democracy over a terrorist, radical Islamic terrorist regime, theocracy in Iran.
2: Yep.
1: That's too radical for the Democrats.
2: Yes.
1: And so you talk about bullying. What the Democrats are saying is, if you're not an anti-Semite, if you don't cheerlead for the radical Islamic theocracy, terrorist exporting country of Iran over a Western democracy of Israel, you cannot be in this party.
2: Right. Period.
1: Period. Yeah. We're not talking about, we don't believe Cornyn was, because if you look at it, you know, one of the things that's really ticked off, a lot of people is the SAVE Act. Again, you can't get to 60. You know, we understand all the arguments back and forth about getting rid of the filibuster and what would happen in that. But it's also the tone and the attitude that you have towards actually, you know, fighting Democrats. And we've talked about this before. You know, when I look at Cornyn, one of the problems I always had with him is he was one of the Democrats that really didn't go after the heart of the Democrat narrative every single day.
2: Right, right.
1: You know, he didn't go and say, look, this is what they're doing and this is wrong. This is so evil. He didn't pound on it. He was viewed, and I know he voted with Trump the vast majority of the times. Oh, by the way, is 287 still going to change to Interstate 47? That's according came out. By the way, I think that actually hurt him with Laurel. I think, because remember, primary voters are different than just regular Republicans that don't vote in primaries.
2: Right, right, right, right.
1: You think that hurt him with primary voters? Because it was such a
2: silly idea or a
1: kiss posterior attempt.
2: Yes, over it. He was trying too hard. Right.
1: There's this highway that's near me. It goes all the way up to like Wyoming or something, doesn't it?
2: Where
1: does 287
2: go? Does it go all the way to Wyoming? I think it does because it goes, I know it goes through. It goes into Colorado, Wyoming. I think it does. Colorado, Wyoming.
1: Where it passes, how far is it from me? About 5 miles from me. Mm-hmm. It's a highway at that point.
2: Yeah.
1: You go on it, it looks like an interstate, but it's not.
2: Yeah. My grandfather died on that highway at 287, September 1st, 1956.
1: Yeah.
2: Yeah. But driving a truck.
1: They wish to make it, the plan now is to make it an interstate.
2: Yeah.
1: Right. And Cornyn had suggested, you know, that he'd like to call it, Interstate 47 after Trump.
2: Yeah, right. Yeah. I think it may have come off as, that's a little too hard.
1: It was like, that was what, 2 weeks ago, 3 weeks ago he did that?
2: Right, right.
1: We are Red Eye Radio.
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1: We're Winnie Radio. He's Eric Carly, and I'm Gary McNamara. By the way, in the state of Texas, Representative Al Green is gone. He got smoked.
2: Yeah, thanks to redistricting, it was basically two incumbents going head to head, and yeah, he's out. So Jasmine Crockett, is gone,
1: and Christian Menefee. Who's, I mean, he's as radical as Al Green.
2: Oh yeah, yeah, yeah.
1: But
2: yeah,
1: he's a younger version. Again, they're looking for they're looking for someone who is who can sell the insane ideas. And so they're looking for new faces.
2: Well, and it's
1: And you look at an Al Green, who, you know, he's the one that screamed at Trump at the State of the Union address.
2: Yeah.
1: It's like, okay, we need a new face.
2: Well, and it's exactly what David Hogg said, right? We need younger radicals, yet he got booted from the DNC for saying that.
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14: Survivors of Jeffrey Epstein are demanding accountability following a closed-door hearing on Capitol Hill. With the 5 o'clock report, I'm Travis Laird, breaking now. Former Attorney General Pam Bondi sat for a transcribed interview with the House Oversight Committee on Friday, defending her handling of the Epstein case files. Several survivors gathered outside the room to confront her, demanding answers for the botched release of documents that exposed potential victims. Annie Farmer says she was abused by Epstein when she was 16. She told ABC News she's frustrated by the lack of support from GOP lawmakers in the pursuit of justice.
15: I'm grateful for the House Oversight Committees that were there today and we're asking these questions. I think the fact that she put so much of it on Todd Blanche means, okay, we definitely need now to get Todd Blanche in for an under oath questioning to understand what went wrong here.
14: The committee chair, Republican Representative James Comer, told the survivors he will press for the complete release of the case files mandated by law.
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17: Temperatures will eventually slide into the 70s this evening, then the 60s and the 50s overnight. Tomorrow, look for some clouds by the morning hours, and then we'll see more sunshine into the afternoon. Highs will still warm up in the upper 70s to around 80 tomorrow. Still nice and comfortable on Sunday with highs once again in the mid to upper 70s, and we have a long dry stretch of weather even into the first week of June. That's the forecast. I'm 9, First Point Meteorologist, KJ Jacobs.
14: Several major musicians are backing out of a planned summer concert series tied to the nation's 250th anniversary. The Commodores, Martina McBride, and Brett Michaels have all canceled their appearances at the Great American State Fair. The artists are blaming organizers for misleading them about the festival, which is reportedly backed by a group connected to the Trump administration. The performers say they do not want to be involved in an overly political event. Fair representatives deny those claims, calling it a nonpartisan celebration of American culture. Butler County is gearing up for a massive new entertainment district along Interstate 75. Construction is set to start next week on the Renaissance Point project in Middletown. The $200 million mixed-use development will be anchored by a 5,000-seat arena and 3 ice rinks. Developers say it'll capture tourism dollars between the Dayton and Cincinnati metros. City and county leaders have committed millions in credit enhancements for the arena, which they hope will be ready for a minor league hockey team by 2028. An investigation into a suspicious package temporarily disrupted traffic in downtown Cincinnati Friday morning. First responders raced to the 800 Broadway building just before 8 a.m. and shut down surrounding streets. The county building houses the juvenile court system, among other offices. Hazardous Devices Unit evaluated a package left near the back door. They quickly determined it posed no threat to the public. Hollywood is mourning the loss of pioneering film editor Marcia Lucas. Her family announced she died of cancer Wednesday in Southern California at the age of 80. Lucas was instrumental in shaping the new Hollywood era of the 1970s. She edited several classic films, including American Graffiti and Taxi Driver, but of course she took an Oscar home in 1977 for her work on the original Star Wars movie, where she famously convinced her then-husband George Lucas to kill off the character of Obi-Wan Kenobi. And the Atlanta Braves beat the Cincinnati Reds 8-3 Friday night. Ronald Acuna Jr. put the Braves ahead early with a leadoff homer in the first. Reds starter Chris Paddock took the loss after allowing 4 runs in 5 innings. J.J. Blade and Nathaniel Lowe hit solo shots to cut the deficit, but Atlanta blew the game open against the Cincinnati bullpen in the 6th. They'll play again tomorrow. First pitch at 7:15. Our coverage begins at 6:15 with the inside pitch right here on The Big One. Your next update is at 5:30. 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
0: Athletes wanted. 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
21: Good morning. Welcome to the Big Outdoors, News Radio 700 WLW Cincinnati. Chip Hart, and we are the home of the Cincinnati Reds and the best Bengals coverage. Wasting no time this morning, I had the extraordinary experience of my first bear hunt in Alberta, albeit over bait, which really wasn't on my bucket list, but I got to tell you, I am going to do that again because at my advanced age, there's only so many hunts you can do, and they have to be not so much on the physical side, but maybe the psychological side. So let me bring in a gentleman that I had the pleasure of hunting with. His name is Gary Fultz, and he invited myself, his brother James, and this character from Cincinnati by the name of Thuvin Pratt. Thuvin Asa Pratt. We'll set that gentleman aside for a moment. But Gary, welcome to the Big Outdoors. It was a great hunt. It was a it was the most fun hunt in a between the lodge being at Alberta, the guides, the owner Dale McKinnon. And if you could just cut, and I'm not going to be the talking head. I'm going to let you do that. And so give people, I guess, the picture, paint the picture of this kind of experience.
22: Well, you know, good morning, Chip. Thank you so much for having me. I had an absolutely wonderful time. And I got to tell you, I think it's really, really smart that you set the whole Thuvin part of this aside for an entire other show. You might be able to do two or three. Just on that, but I digress. We'll talk a little bit more about the hunt with Dale McKinnon. So, you know, Dale's lodge is in Lac La Biche, Alberta, Canada. It's about 2.5 hours northeast of Edmonton. Dale's been doing hunts for more than 30 years and, you know, grew up there. He was originally from the Edmonton area. His camp is a little bit exclusive. You're not going to really find him on the internet or social media. He is a Canadian woodsman that really lives the stuff and his attention to detail. I've been with four different bear outfitters over the last 25 years. I've now done six hunts with Dale, and I'm every time I go, I'm still amazed. I know it sounds like a straight pitch for Dale, but no. You know, there's not everybody is created equal in how they run their camp, how they do their hunts, the quality of the animals, and quite frankly, the overall experience that you alluded to about the camaraderie and the fun, just the whole setup of the lodge. And I'll get into that a little bit more later. So, you know, you're not going to find Dale on social media for sure. Just the opposite. He runs about 30 hunts in May every year for bear and about 30 hunts for deer. This talk is really going to be about his bear hunts.
21: Right.
22: And, you know, Dale, you'll find him in February at the Harrisburg show. But other than that, like I said, you're not going to find him out there too much. It's a lot of word of mouth. And his bear operation, in my opinion, is really one of the best anywhere. The attention to detail is special.
21: Well, and let me just go on. Let me just let me just say that Dale is booked next year. He has an awesome amount of repeat business, which says a lot about the operation. So, you know, as you're listening to this, just kind of picture the experience, because there are other outfitters out there. There's an Alberta Outfitters Association, but I digress. So, Gary, take it from here.
22: Yeah, you know, before we get into the hunt piece of it and some of those details, it is interesting to hear you say, you know, hey, you know, wasn't really too sure about, you know, how to handle the concept of a baited hunt. And, you know, I grew up hunting birds and whitetails and small game. Love the chase of a good buck. You know, love being in the woods more than anything. But you know what? You go on a whitetail hunt and a doe walks out, and it's like, okay, yeah, that's nice. You know, we're out here enjoying the woods. You know, even a small buck walks out, and you know, it's like, okay, yeah, a small buck, yeah, this is nice. Geez, I'm enjoying myself. To this day, when a bear is moving through the woods, even before necessarily they walk out and you get a full look, man, it's like dopamine fireworks. Your head just explodes. Mine does anyway, still to this day. And again, I grew up that whitetail hunter, you know, lived and died whitetails. It doesn't matter whether it's a big bear, a small bear, or anything in between. It gets your blood pumping, and the entire time that bear is around, your blood is pumping. You some guys never open up to the concept of hunting over bait, but you know, you really think about it, you know, there's
21: no other way to do it. There's just across Canada. Hey, Gary, hold that thought. We're going to take a short break. Chip Hart, Gary Foltz, bear hunting in Alberta on the Big Outdoors News Radio 700 WLW Cincinnati. Back in a moment.
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21: Hey, we're back. The Big Outdoors News Radio 700 WLW Cincinnati, home of the Cincinnati Reds and the best Bengals coverage. Stick around. It's going to be a hell of a great day here at the big one. Gary Jeff Walker up after the news at the bottom of the hour with his cast of characters taking you to 9 a.m. The rants and raves of Michael K. Allen. He'll take you into the rest of the day. Ken Brew, baseball, you name it. It's all here. The big one. News Radio 700 WLW Cincinnati. All right, Gary, we're into this hunt big time, okay? What a majestic animal. Just incredible.
22: Couldn't agree more. It is interesting. Again, I was that guy that was a whitetail hunter only, with some small game for the longest time. It was about 25 years ago that I went on the first bear hunt, and the thing that I struggled with, like probably some of your listeners might struggle with, is, well, geez, I don't necessarily want to do a baited style hunt, or why the whole bait thing. And you step back for a second, why do you go into a hunt anyway, especially in Canada? There's something special about being in the Canadian wilderness. It is amazing. You never know what you're going to see. You never know what you're going to hear. I will tell you, in this most recent hunt, three different nights, sometime right around 9 o'clock. Remember, it stays light until about 10:30 this time of year. Hearing wolves a couple football fields away, maybe some people it might scare them a little bit, but there is something so special about being in the Canadian wilderness that you just really can't replicate any place else.
21: I was going to say what's amazing is that, as I said in the beginning, it's just you're in their environment and they really don't know you're there because of how you're hidden or where you're located, but you can watch just all that activity as if that they're just doing their normal day-to-day, and they just got out of hibernation, so we got to make sure that gets out there too.
22: Yeah, definitely. You know, they're coming out of hibernation usually in the April time frame. This year might even been a little later. They had snow, you know, well late into April this year. But you know, just the whole thing with, you know, trying to make an advantage hunter. That's all that you're really doing with baiting. And you think about birds. You know, we grew up hunting flyways for birds, or you know, we'd go for pheasants or quail and use dogs. You know, that's advantage hunter. Deer, we're always hunting known scrapes, food plots. Hell, we got so many damn trail cameras out there. We have more intel on the damn deer than they have themselves sometimes. And you know, so that's advantage hunter. If you go to Texas, you know, you turn those senderos into golden highways, you know, putting the corn out. You know, we have limited time to be in the woods, and you got to make it advantage hunter. So when we get the chance to go to Canada, you only have a couple of days, and we've got to get, you know, advantage hunters as quickly as we can so that we have the opportunity. And I will tell you, having, again, done all those other style hunts, hunting whether it be fields or food plots or the golden highways or flyways, you name it, there's still nothing that gets your blood pumping in the woods when that, like what it does when that bear shows up. The other thing to remember is just because you put out bait doesn't mean Mr. Big is going to show up. Wind, weather, attention to detail all matter. You might have a female bear that comes on the bait, and that's not your target animal. Mr. Big might be up in the bushes, you know, 150 yards away with a nose like a bloodhound's, and he knows that you're there, and you're not going to see him. So there's a lot that goes into it more than just taking an old smelly beaver, which is, mm-hmm. You know, what was your experience with Mr. Beaver?
21: The bait is not only some grain and things like that, but it's a beaver that's been skinned from the last trapping season and put into a 55-gallon drums and I guess basically left in the sun for quite some time. Okay, so when they cracked the lid on that puppy, wow. I have never. That's just it. Just you. I still have it in my nostrils, and then to have it on the front of your ATV while you're riding into the blind is just you're aghast. You're thinking that's why we don't eat bear meat.
22: we know what the bear eats. That's why we don't eat bear meat.
21: That's right. So,
22: but, you know, it's. It is interesting because that smell is, you'd never forget that smell, unfortunately, but, you know, that's a natural food source for the bears, and that's, you know, that's the best bait that you can put out there. Obviously, they put out, you know, a mix of other things, but, you know, we can get into some of those details here.
21: Yeah, we'll have about 5 minutes. Heck, might do carry on with another program in the next Saturday. Who knows? But we'll see how that goes. So sit tight. Gary Foltz, The Big Outdoors, Alberta Bear Hunting, News Radio 700, WLW Cincinnati.
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5: The Bengals' first road trip of the season will take them to Houston for a Week 2 matchup with the Texans. Mid-September in Texas is probably still going to be pretty hot, but the Texans stadium has a retractable roof. There are not a ton of places to post up near NRG Stadium, but there's convenient mass transit that can get you there from all over the city. Plus, the Houston Astros are also home that weekend, as is the Texas A&M football team with a game against Kentucky. So a multi-sport weekend is very doable. Ranking fourth out of 9 road trips, it'll be the Bengals in Houston on September the 20th.
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21: Hey, we're back. Big Outdoors, News Radio 700 WLW Cincinnati. If you're just joining us, we're covering a fantastic Alberta bear hunt, black bear to be specific. And in Alberta, they come in, I believe, three different color phases. You have your black, you have your cinnamon, or what almost looks reddish, and you have a brownish bear that's kind of in between. So that's what you can expect to find in Alberta. You can also expect those color phases in Montana. But I digress with that comment. Gary Fultz, take it away. How did we do this? How does this work for those that are out there getting to the stands and all that kind of stuff?
22: You know, we talk about the what, you know, Dale McKinnon's lodge up in Lac La Biche, Alberta. We talk about the why, trying to get over, you know, the hump of, you know, worrying about baiting and all of that, and you know, really just how special it is to be in the Canadian woods, especially in the month of May when you're chasing the bears up there. And then we get into the how a little bit. I do want to remind you that, you know, my favorite color phase bear is that blonde. That blonde is very special, probably the rarest of the three, we did get the opportunity to see one in camp this latest trip, and very, very special and interesting. You know, that's a whole talk for another time, just, you know, all those different color phases for the bears. The beauty of this hunt, as much as, you know, the Canadian wilderness is so special, is really in how 30 years of doing it, you know, Dale really has it down to a science and makes it easy. It's going to Canada is easier than what you could imagine. You know, so you get a 4457 form for your firearm, or, you know, obviously if you're taking a bow or a crossbow, you don't need that. But all that is something you get at the airport that says the firearm is your own. That way they don't try to charge you some tax or something for it when you're taking it across the border. And you get a rifle declaration form. That form, you fill out the basic information. You don't sign it ahead of time. You sign it in, you know, at customs as you're going in with an agent. Getting up to Edmonton is really pretty easy. Denver is very accommodating to hunters in my experience. You know, I come from the East Coast, so I've done it a couple different ways. I go Denver. You know, it's about a, you know, 3.5 hour flight out to Denver, and then about a 2-hour and 15-minute flight up to Edmonton. I've also gone direct out of the New York area airports and gone to Calgary. Calgary is only about 2 hours and 15 minutes from Edmonton, from the airport. The airport in Edmonton is on the south side of Edmonton. The Calgary airport's on the north side, so it's not a bad drive. And you get into Edmonton, Leduc area on Sunday, and you get together at Sawmill Steakhouse, and that's where you get to meet all the guys. Remember,
21: yeah.
22: You know, Dale?
21: Oh, yeah, yeah. Mm-hmm.
22: I think you found that pretty special, wouldn't you say?
21: Absolutely. It's an advanced feel for the outfitter and for the guys that are going to be at the lodge for the next 5 or 6 days.
22: Yeah, so you know, you have a drink, you have dinner together, and you know, you stay right there, you know, the Royal Edmonton Hotel, which does a great job, super accommodating to hunters. And the next morning, you're up at, you know, 7 o'clock, breakfast 7:30, and you're getting on the road between 8:30 and 9, and going 2.5 hours northeast up through farm country to get to the lodge. And you know, you roll into the lodge. In our case, we got in there, you know, a little bit after 11 o'clock, and you know, you get your room. So there's, you know, 12 rooms in the lodge, and you know, sometimes you go to hunt camp, and you know, the lodge is.

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10: And we're back, the big outdoors, News Radio 700, WLW Cincinnati, home of the Cincinnati Reds and the best Bengals coverage. We have our results from the south zone of Ohio's spring turkey season, which came in about 15,763 birds, actually. Not about. That's pretty exact, if you ask me. The biggest counties. Well, I'm not even going to get into that. That's minutia. So we have through tomorrow, I believe, to finish up the north zone of Ohio's turkey season. So all said and done, I'll get back with you on that. And just circling back for my Cowboy State Daily out of Wyoming, which is a fantastic daily newsletter. We had a bison attack on a trail in Custer State Park, which killed a 70-year-old tourist after being thrown 6 feet in the air. And frankly, folks, I've been to Custer State Park a couple of times. They have a free-ranging herd of bison. They can't get out of the park because of the cattle grates on the roads at the entrances and exits. So they mingle with everybody through the park. So apparently this couple was on a trail and ran smack into a couple of bulls and probably a couple cows on a hiking trail and attempted to ward them off, and it didn't work. And the bull turned and charged and hit the woman, knocked her down, and then her husband tried to go to help her out, and to no avail. And the bull came back and charged, and that was a very tragic event. But if you're going to be in these national parks out west that have free ranging animals like grizzlies and bison, don't be a tauron. With that, I'm out of here. Chip Hart, the big outdoors, News Radio 700, WLW Cincinnati. Be safe in the woods and safe on the water.
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11: 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And that reach means everything. Just think about the universal marketing formula. 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
2: Masked federal agents and police will no longer be able to hide their identities while patrolling the streets of New York. With the 5:30 report, I'm Travis Laird, breaking now. Governor Kathy Hochul signed legislation Friday banning local, state, and federal law enforcement from wearing masks while on duty. The new law directly targets immigration and customs enforcement agents who have faced heavy criticism for using masks as a tactic to intimidate vulnerable communities and evade accountability. The bill also restricts local police from assisting ICE with federal immigration roundups. Hochul says the legislation strips away unchecked police power and gives targeted individuals the ability to fight back in court.
3: We are banning masks for all law enforcement in the state of New York. Next, we are also making sure that people have a constitutional right to go to court if the federal government, ICE agents, have violated their rights.
2: That audio, courtesy of ABC News, Hochul noted that New York will not operate as a sanctuary for constitutional abuses conducted by the federal government. Now, let's take a look at the latest traffic and weather together. No major accidents or slowdowns to report this hour, but a little reminder, all lanes closed on 75 North at Ronald Reagan Cross County Highway.
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4: Waking up this morning, it's nice and comfortable again as we're in that mid-50 range with mostly cloudy skies. We'll see a decent amount of cloud coverage throughout our Saturday, but we do see that sunshine slowly come back into play, topping out in the mid to upper 70s for both your Saturday and your Sunday, but most importantly, staying dry. 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
2: The big thermometer at beautiful historic Lunkin Airport says it's 56 degrees and it's a little bit foggy out. Grassroots advocates are pushing to ban new data centers in Ohio after corporate tax breaks cost the state hundreds of millions of dollars. Conserve Ohio is gathering signatures to put a statewide moratorium on the November ballot. Organizers say they're protecting water and power resources rather than appeasing corporate lobbyists. The effort follows a report revealing the industry drained over $500 million in sales tax revenue in 2024. The group plans to pack the state house Monday to demand action. Hamilton County voters may be asked to fund children's services this fall after the state legislature left the agency facing a massive deficit. Commissioners say $36 million in recent cuts devastated programs, keeping 18-year-olds aging out of foster care from becoming homeless. Officials say Ohio ranks second to last nationally for child welfare funding, forcing the burden onto local taxpayers to protect vulnerable youth. Commissioners will hold public hearings before deciding how much to ask for on the November ballot. Two Maysville men are out on bond after police say they exploited dozens of grieving families. Jonathan Tranbarger and Christopher Smoot faced theft charges after more than 50 families reported paying for headstones that never arrived. Police executed a search warrant at J&S Monuments on Thursday. Investigators say owners took payments ranging from a few hundred bucks to $15,000 from residents burying loved ones. Authorities urge anyone else defrauded by the business to come forward with receipts. And the Reds looking to bounce back after an 8-3 loss to the Braves on Friday. Atlanta jumped on Cincinnati early with the leadoff homer. The Reds tried to rally with solo shots from J.J. Bleda and Nathaniel Lowe. They fell short against the Atlanta bullpen. They'll play again this evening. First pitch at 7:15. Our coverage begins at 6:15 with the inside pitch right here on The Big One. Next update's at 6. Breaking news anytime. I'm Travis Laird, News Radio 700 WLW.
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0: single, it went to number one. 18 more followed. One of the most awarded and biggest selling female artists of all time, not just in country music, but any time. Winona Judd, happy birthday on this May 30th. Before we look ahead, a look back at significant events and people tied to this particular date in history, including but not limited to these. 1431, Joan of Arc, burned at the stake in Rouen, France, after being condemned as a heretic. One of the great martyrs in the history of Christianity. The very first Indianapolis 500 held at Indianapolis Motor Speedway, 1911. The average speed was 74.6 miles per hour. Burning up the track. This was the date of the dedication of the Lincoln Memorial in our nation's capital. The year was 1922. This was the date in 1935 when Babe Ruth played in his last Major League Baseball game for the Boston Braves, leaving after the first inning of a doubleheader. He announced his retirement 3 days later. He was riddled with cancer. 10 people killed when police fired on steelworkers demonstrating near the Republic Steel Plant in South Chicago on May 30th, 1937. Mariner 9 launched from Cape Kennedy on a journey to Mars, this date in 1971. A year later, the Japanese Red Army, three members of said organization, opened fire at Tel Aviv's Lod Airport, now Ben-Gurion, killing 26. Two attackers dying, the third captured. And there was a solemn wordless ceremony on this date 24 years ago in 2002, marking the end of the cleanup at Ground Zero in New York, 8.5 months after the terrorist attacks of September 11, 2001. Keir D'Elia is 90 today. Colm Meaney, 73. Winona, we mentioned. Tom Morello, 62. Antoine Fuqua is 61. Idina Menzel turns 55. CeeLo Green, 51. His arms are that of a three-year-old. Jake Short, 29. If it's your birthday, I hope that and pray that it is the best birthday you've ever had, and you get to spend it with the people you love doing the things you love to do, and that is truly my wish for you as we get you going on this Saturday morning edition. Weather and sports lay just ahead. It's 541, 700 WLW.
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0: Starting with a few clouds this morning, on our way to a high of 76 this afternoon, and it remains cloudy until tomorrow. This is new. Sunday's forecast sunny, a high of 76. Pretty darn nice. This is probably the best picture-perfect weekend you could imagine for the end of May. 56 right now.
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0: Not picture perfect at the ballpark last night for the Reds back in the home stand against Atlanta, Liam.
10: Yeah, beginning of the game, give up a home run, and then Blake Dunn robs a home run. It's a little fun for that, but you could tell Chris Paddock was just off to start. He gives up 4 runs in 5 innings. The Reds cut the Braves' lead to 1, and then it just all fell apart. The Reds lost 8-3 last night.
0: Didn't Paddock come into the game 0-6?
10: He's been having a rough year, but the Reds picked him up, thought Derek Johnson could work his magic. Well, there might be a little more than magic needed on this project, but the Reds needed some starting pitching badly to save the bullpen and just some depth overall. So you got to do what you got to do.
0: No doubt. Have we heard any more about Hunter Green's return?
10: Yeah, he's been doing some rehab starts. He's slowly but surely coming back. As Mo would say, he's the next trade, but he's better than a trade deadline acquisition.
0: No doubt about that. Anything else going on?
10: Yeah, NHL finals are set. Las Vegas Golden Knights and Carolina Hurricanes will battle it out for the Stanley Cup Finals. First game is June 2nd. Game 7 tonight in the NBA.
0: Huge.
10: The Spurs, Thunder, 8 p.m. Game is in OKC. Winner faces the New York Knicks.
0: A buddy of mine picked OKC to win it all like 10 months ago, after they had basically, become kings of the NBA world with winning a championship last season. And I think he's in trouble. He's got some money on it. I think the Spurs are going to come through in Game 7. We'll see, but it's been an exciting series so far. The Knicks are waiting with bated breath, and I think, really, truly, I think that Mo's Knicks have a chance to win, a real chance to win it all, no matter who they face, the Spurs or the Thunder.
10: Yeah, they got a dominant big man in Karl Anthony Towns, former number one overall pick. Jalen Brunson's just been a proven dominant guard. I mean, they have the Villanova championship pedigree on that team with him and
0: Josh
10: Mikal
0: Hart.
10: Bridges. Yeah.
0: Yeah. All right, 546, 700 WLW. Lynette is waiting online, and we'll... hopefully chat with her in just a few moments.
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0: Good morning, good morning, good morning, Gary, Jeff, Liam Tomlinson, the gang's all together again for another Saturday morning edition. Good to be with you, as always. And it's great to know that the Lady Lynette made it to her phone and live from Florence Park Care. Here she is once again, the lady.

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0: 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I think, you know, before you coughed the first time, that would have been a perfect place to just finish that song, Lynette.
1: What?
0: But you coughed in the middle of it. Right before you coughed, I thought you were at the end of a line. I thought you were finished. It would have been maybe a better place to finish than, you know, trying to struggle through and cough through the next verse.
1: Oh, they hit me. Satan didn't want me to sing God's work.
0: Well, I want you to sing.
1: Not you, but in the air, something got in my throat.
0: Yeah. That'll happen, I guess.
1: Yeah.
0: So what's going on? I got these lovely pictures of you with your Jesus fan.
1: Yeah, Elvis was here yesterday.
0: Oh, okay.
1: It was my birthday suit.
0: What do you mean? Well, he was in his birthday suit, or?
1: Me, my jeans with the pearls and the bling bling.
0: Oh, yeah.
1: A giant fan.
0: I love the fan.
1: Did Elvis, is this fan big enough for you? It's funny.
0: So how was Elvis? Is he doing better?
1: He was great.
0: Good.
1: And Sally's dog, I thought about you and your guard cat, Dak. I said, Sally, I'm going to tell you, your dog is ready for heaven. And she said, yes, Tree. But when she went to get it done, they tripled the price at Rising Sun. So then she had to take the dog back and go up a strange highway in Indiana, cross down at Markland, and go to Oynton to have it done. So it was an experience.
0: Well, I mean, in the old days, if you had a dog or an animal that was suffering and old and needed to put down, we just did it in the backyard. You know?
1: But you can't have no firearms in the city, you know.
0: No, I get that. I'm just saying, I think that the authorities and these veterinary outfits that perform euthanasia on animals that are sick are in cahoots together. And if they tripled the price, I mean, it shouldn't cost you literally an arm and a leg to have your dog or cat put down. That's ridiculous. I mean, it's a few drugs and about 15 minutes of their time. I think the people could have a heart and not bankrupt somebody because they're having their animal put down humanely.
1: I think about the time I was going to work up here as a cook, Brother Billy Cunningham says I was a white woman, Cincinnati. So when I come up here to the job, he got real red in the face of the job taken. I said, I know, you give it to me. You told me to be here in 30 minutes, and I got there in 27. He wouldn't give it to me. He said, my brownness.
0: Oh, so your skin color was an issue.
1: And I told her it's probably a way to change your price in Indiana.
0: Well, there you go.
1: I remember Gold said, don't let the sun go down on you, Ian. And I used to drive to my home in Connersville every day and say, oh, Lord, lead me, guide me.
0: Well, we could all use some guidance every day, Lynette, no matter where we're going.
1: Sign down over there. I said, girl, you shouldn't even went over there. Don't you remember that sign? But see, I lived in Connersville. She always took that, go across that bridge in Florence, to Lawrenceburg. She never knew what I knew.
0: Well, there are many people who do not know what you know, and that includes me. That's why I like to have you on the air, because I learn something new every time. Lynette, I need to go, dear. We're up against the clock here.
1: Love you. Bye-bye.
0: All right. Love you. Bye. Whew. Definitely don't know what she knows, and I'm not sure I want to. It's 5:55.
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6: We're starting off this morning with increased clouds and temperatures in that mid-50 range. As we move throughout the day, expect temperatures to get back to that upper 70 range. We'll call it 76 to 79 for that afternoon high, but staying dry both today and tomorrow, perfect for any weekend plans. From a severe weather station, I'm 9 First Warning Meteorologist Cameron Harden on News Radio 700 WLW.
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15: Working class Americans still paying the price at the pump while the White House stalls on a ceasefire with Iran. The 6 o'clock report, I'm Travis Laird, breaking now. President Trump dragging his feet on a tentative agreement and the violence in the Middle East and reopen the Strait of Hormuz. The U.S. and Israel helped spark the current crisis with surprise strikes earlier this year. Now the administration is hesitating to ink a deal that would end the blockade, which has disrupted global shipping and driven up fuel costs for everyday citizens. Trump met with his national security team on Friday, but failed to finalize the pact, instead clinging to unilateral demands over Iran's nuclear program. Former U.S. Ambassador to Saudi Arabia Michael Ratney says Trump's political survival tactics are giving Iran the upper hand.
16: I think President Trump is concerned about gas prices at the pump, especially as we head into the summer months. He doesn't want a shooting war as we head towards the November elections. So I think the Iranian sense that he really wants to get out of the war, and that alone gives the Iranians extra leverage.
15: That audio via ABC News, Iranian negotiators maintain they will not agree to use any terms until the U.S. backs up its rhetoric with measurable action. Now, let's take a look at the latest traffic and weather together. No major accidents or slowdowns to report, but just a reminder, all lanes closed on 75 North at Ronald Reagan Cross County Highway.
17: Now the latest forecast from the Jake Sweeney Chevrolet Weather Center. 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
6: We're starting off this morning with increased clouds and temperatures in that mid-50 range. As we move throughout the day, expect temperatures to get back to that upper 70 range. We'll call it 76 to 79 for that afternoon high, but staying dry both today and tomorrow, perfect for any weekend plans. From your severe weather station, I'm 9 First Warning Meteorologist Cameron Harden on News Radio 700 WLW.
15: Right now, 56 degrees and foggy at beautiful historic Lunkin Airport. Organizers are trying to halt the construction of new data centers across Ohio after reports revealed they cost the state massive amounts of tax revenue. While Governor Mike DeWine recently paused approvals for new tax breaks, the advocacy group Conserve Ohio says that doesn't go far enough. They are collecting signatures to put a statewide ban on data centers on the November ballot to protect the grid. Corporate lobbyists insist the industry creates jobs, but residents say they're more worried about their future than corporate profits. Hamilton County commissioners are weighing a levy increase to fund children's services this fall. The proposal follows a devastating $36 million in recent cuts that devastated impacted programs helping foster teenagers transition into adulthood without becoming unhoused. Commissioner Denise Driehaus pointed the finger at the state government for enforcing unfunded mandates while ranking second to last nationally in child welfare support. The county will hold multiple public meetings this summer before finalizing the levy request for the November election. A new White House lawsuit claims the Ohio a new federal lawsuit claims the Ohio Bureau of Motor Vehicles discriminating against drivers when issuing vanity license plates. Three plaintiffs say the state's review process is inconsistent and arbitrary. One driver says his request for a plate reading gay was rejected for being inappropriate, but other plates featuring widely known profane abbreviations have been approved without issue. The lawsuit asks the federal judge to force the state to establish clear standards rather than relying on vague rules that disproportionately target marginalized communities. And pioneering film editor Marcia Lucas has died at the age of 80. An attorney for her family announced she passed away from cancer on Wednesday in Southern California. Lucas was a trailblazer for women in the male-dominated Hollywood scene of the 1970s. She won an Academy Award for her editing on the original 1977 Star Wars, where she famously convinced her then-husband George Lucas to kill off Obi-Wan Kenobi. She also edited several classic Martin Scorsese films, including Taxi Driver and Alice Doesn't Live Here Anymore. Next update is at 6:30. Breaking news anytime. I'm Travis Laird, News Radio 700 WLW.
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0: Into the first official hour of this Saturday morning edition for Saturday, May 30th, 2026. You're at the end of the month again. You know, time's fun when you're having flies, so said the frog. 7 minutes past the hour, 6:07 Eastern, that is, and G.J. Dubs, also known now, not as Dub Daddy, but Dub Diddy. That's without the baby oil. Or the freaky deaky stuff. I believe Dick's on the line. Speaking of freaky deaky, good morning, Dick.
22: Good morning, Gary. Jeff, how are you?
0: Doing fine. You sound like you're in fantastic spirits this morning. Sounds like you're bright, bushy-tailed, and wide awake. It's great to hear from you.
22: Yeah. I've been playing a couple concerts with the Star City Dulcimers in Miamisburg.
0: Do you play a dulcimer? I've always wanted to know.
22: No, I've been playing, bringing the ukulele.
0: Okay.
22: Mm-hmm.
0: And that's okay. They don't discriminate you, since they're all playing dulcimers and you're playing a uke. They don't look down upon
22: you. We got a guitar player.
0: Oh, no. Well, you are a very diverse crowd.
22: Yeah. That's pretty good. She gets the nursing homes around here. She picks up people, and it's a lot of fun. It's a lot of fun.
0: Sounds like a ball. So, any gigs with the... with the Strummers or the Kettering Banjo Society coming up?
22: Well, I'm waiting for John. He's trying to get some people together, maybe the old crew, you know?
0: Yeah.
22: I kind of miss them. And then I haven't been to Xenia for a while. They're having trouble with, it's called Zoom and the microphones, but I'll probably be there next week, you know?
0: Sure.
22: Hopefully.
0: Sure. I haven't been to Xenia for a while either.
22: No. Have you talked to Dave?
0: Haven't talked to Dave for a while.
22: Oh.
0: No. But if you talk to him, tell him I said hi and give me a shout, okay?
22: Yeah.
0: All right, buddy. Well, listen, have a wonderful rest of the weekend and keep on picking and grinning, all right, buddy?
22: Okay. Have a great day.
0: Say goodnight, Dick.
22: Good night, Gary, Jeff.
0: Okay. There he goes. Yeah, kill the banjo music. Although, I don't know, Dave from Harrison might need banjo music. He's been down south. Are you still down south, Dave?
23: Yes, sir. Still down south, standing in the ocean. Can you hear it?
0: I can. That's about all I can hear is the ocean.
23: I'm sorry.
0: Which may be a plus compared to what we usually hear from you.
23: Gaia, understood there, freaky deaky dude. How do sea creatures communicate underwater?
0: How do sea creatures communicate underwater, Dave?
23: Yes, sir. They use shell phones, Gary Jeff. Shell phones.
0: Expected. Okay, go ahead.
23: Yeah. What kind of insects are hard to understand?
0: What kind of insects are hard to understand, Dave?
23: Yes, sir. That would be mumblebees.
0: Okay, gotta work on the delivery a little bit, but wasn't bad.
23: Yeah. What is the sheep's favorite kind of food? What is the sheep's favorite kind of food?
0: Are you talking about sheets, like bed sheets?
23: Sheets, sir, that go, you know, by.
0: Oh, sheep. Kind of... Sheep's favorite find. I don't know. What is a sheep's favorite kind of food, Dave? Please tell me.
23: Barbecue.
0: You know, Dave.
23: Yeah.
0: Even on vacation.
23: Yeah.
0: You're consistently hard at work doing this, and we all wonder why.
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26: 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Which, let's be honest, is kind of flattering. But my point is, ads on iHeartRadio actually get heard. In the car, at the gym, on the couch, while people are walking their dogs. Who's a good boy? Who's a good boy? You're a good boy. That's right. 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
0: Your forecast as follows. Some clouds today, but really pleasant. A high around 76 this afternoon. Tomorrow morning, you'll wake up to cloudy skies and 56 on the way to a mostly sunny Sunday and a high once again in the mid-70s. Looks like no rain till at least next Thursday or Friday.
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0: Yeah. Better keep your flat feet on the ground, girl. Little Wicked Picket, as we welcome in our friend, the reception expert, old radio Rick Washburn, on a Saturday morning. Good morning, Ricky. How we doing?
5: Hey, good morning, Gary, Jeff. I'm doing pretty good. You're coming in 5x5 on a 1946 Satchel Carlson. It's a Model 416. It's an AM 5 tube radio, a plastic cabinet in glorious white pearl finish.
0: Ooh, okay, I love ivory. A white pearl finish. Oh, ivory?
5: Yeah, white-ish. I don't know. This model was nicknamed Frog Eyes because the dial sticks up at an angle on top and the two controls are sideways like thumb wheels on either side of the dial. It looks like two frog's eyes sticking up out of the water. Kind of similar, and I'm sure was somewhat copying the Philco from the same year, known as the Hippo, which of course looks like a hippopotamus. And please don't play that song. It's not Christmas time.
0: Are you talking about Little Gala PV?
5: No.
0: I'm serious. Little Gala PV, and I want a hippopotamus for Christmas? Is that what you mean, Rick? Is that what you told me not to play?
5: Turn around, bright eyes.
0: Oh, God. You're right. If I torture you with Gala Peavy, you're going to torture me with Bonnie Tyler.
5: Tit for tat, yes, sir.
0: Where do I get tat, and how do I exchange it for the other?
5: Never figured that out. Hey, interesting history here. Bart Satchel and Don Carlson created the Satchel Carlson Company in St. Paul, Minnesota, in 1930.
0: Liam, stop it. Just stop it. Liam did that, not me. All right, so anyway,
5: Bart Satchel and Don Carlson created the Satchel Carlson Incorporated in St. Paul, Minnesota in 1930 after Mr. Satchel invented the mechanical radio vibrator to remove the need for multiple radio batteries in a car and started the Car Radio Company, that's car with a K, and produced and marketed the first commercial automobile radios, except that this was at least 2 years after Motorola did both of those things already. In infamous words of Abraham Lincoln, you can't always trust everything you read on the internet.
0: Oh, did anyway. Abe say that?
5: I saw it on the internet. Must be true. Hey, true stuff that I know firsthand, though. This company actually built radios and audio amplifiers, and then after World War II, they started selling televisions to much acclaim because they designed the so-called unitized TVs, which is something that servicemen loved, and I can attest to that. Is you have this big main chassis in your color TV like they all do, but with several smaller chassis attached, each one with a unique purpose. So you're looking at a TV with a problem. It's got a horizontal problem. Remove two screws, pull the horizontal unit out, and you can just work on that small thing on the bench rather than having to lug that entire chassis out. Super convenient. And they were also smart enough to put all the serviceman controls on the front of the set, so the serviceman didn't have to sit behind the set and look at a mirror to try to adjust everything and left is right and up is down. And
0: so in other words, they weren't trying real hard to sell more TVs, which is maybe why they went out of business.
5: It's kind of like Tucker with the cars. Make it easy to work on. Why would you want to do that? hey, let's get back to the radio and the catalog,
0: yes,
5: shall we?
0: Please.
5: This actually is an entry in the 1946 April issue of Radio and Television Retailing. So you would think that this magazine devoted to retailing would be better than the usual catalog offerings. And let me tell you, prepare to be disappointed. Model 416 has new cabinet design. Wow, we're off to a great start.
0: Yeah.
5: Back of cabinet is completely enclosed and is molded part of it. I double checked. That's what it says.
0: Molded part of it.
5: That's what molded part of it can be used on end tables, center tables, desks, etc. That's helpful. Maybe it cannot be used on a bureau. I don't know. Features fingertip controls. Okay. And penthouse full vision dial. Men of our age will giggle at the uses of full vision and penthouse in the same sentence, I think.
0: Doubt.
5: But anyway, improved detector circuit. Kind of like saying an improved power switch. It may be improved, but you're not going to notice the difference. In all honesty, this entry did have one very well-written and accurate detail, which I think really needs to be called out.
0: All right.
5: Continued on page 90.
0: Oh, no.
5: Liam,
0: damn it. I told you never to play this song. Liam, you want to find out more from Mr. Washburn?
5: No.
0: 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I got to kill a producer. 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
10: We're starting off this morning with increased clouds and temperatures in that mid-50 range. As we move throughout the day, expect temperatures to get back to that upper 70 range. We'll call it 76 to 79 for that afternoon high, but staying dry both today and tomorrow, perfect for any weekend plans. From a severe weather station, I'm 9 First Warning Meteorologist Cameron Harden on News Radio 700 WLW.
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0: Liam?
12: The Redlegs lost to the Braves 8-3 last night. Chris Paddock pitched 5, gave up 4 runs. Nathaniel Lowe added a home run. Sal Stewart, RBI single. Back in action this evening, Martin Perez, 2-3 with a 2.7 ERA, takes the mound for the Braves. Brady Singer, 2-4 with a 6.26 ERA, takes the mound for the Reds. Inside pitch coverage begins at 6:10. First pitch is set for 7:10 right here on the home of the Reds, 700 WLW. NHL finals are set. Las Vegas Golden Knights and Carolina Hurricanes will battle it out for the Stanley Cup. First game is June 2nd. Game 7 of the NBA finals is tonight at 8 p.m. between the Spurs and the Thunder. The winner will face the Knicks.

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13: A major highway closure this weekend for the tri-state. With the 630 report, I'm Brady Hopkins. Breaking now. Drivers are going to want to avoid I-75 northbound this weekend around the Lachlan split, as it will be closed for repair work. 700 WLW's Brian Combs reports with more.
14: This time the weather is cooperating. The complete bridge and pavement work on 75. Weather delayed the project a couple of weeks ago, so the closure of the highway northbound at Lachlan is happening this weekend. By shutting the highway down and blocking traffic completely, ODOT says it'll be able to complete the work more quickly and efficiently and keep their crews.

0: safe. Traffic going north is being shifted off 75 to Ronald Reagan Highway to 71. Detour then takes drivers north on 71 to 275, where they'll be directed west to hook back up with 75. This work's all part of a $12 million project to rehab the bridge on 75 over the Mill Creek, and it includes resurfacing 75 between Galbraith and Shepherd Lane. I'm Brian Combs, News Radio 700 WLW.
1: Let's check the latest traffic and weather together. As we were just mentioning before, northbound 75 is closed at the Lachlan Spit for repair work. But other than that, the roads are looking great this morning on this Saturday and not seeing any real major issues to report right now. Now let's check out your latest forecast from 9 First Warning meteorologist Cameron Harden.
2: Here is the latest weather forecast from News Radio 700 WLW.
3: Waking up this morning, it's nice and comfortable again as we're in that mid-50 range with mostly cloudy skies. We'll see a decent amount of cloud coverage throughout our Saturday, but we do see that sunshine slowly come back into play, topping out in the mid to upper 70s for both your Saturday and your Sunday, but most importantly, staying dry. From your severe weather station, I'm 9 First Warning meteorologist Cameron Harden on News Radio 700 WLW.
1: 55 degrees right now here in Cincinnati. President Trump still not announcing any decision about yesterday's meeting with his national security team in the White House Situation Room, where he is to make a final determination about a possible deal with Iran to extend the ceasefire and reopen the Strait of Hormuz.
4: President Trump laying out his demands, saying Iran must agree to reopen the Strait of Hormuz, pledge never to develop a nuclear weapon, and allow the U.S. to remove Iran's highly enriched uranium. But Iran says their nuclear program, the key issue at the center of this conflict, is not a part of these negotiations. Iran also insisting the U.S. release $12 billion in frozen Iranian assets. But the president saying no money will be exchanged until further notice.
1: ABC's Mary Bruce, a former Cincinnati property manager, is facing multiple felony charges after prosecutors say she stole thousands of dollars in rent payments from tenants. A Hamilton County grand jury indicted 48-year-old Bridgette Morris on theft, tampering with records, telecommunications fraud, and other charges. Investigators allege Morris took about $40,000 in rent payments between September 2023 and June 2025 while managing several apartment complexes. Authorities say she deposited tenants' payments into her personal bank account instead of sending the money to the property owner. With hot temperatures were arriving earlier this weekend than expected, the Cincinnati Recreation Commission is opening two city pools this weekend ahead of schedule. The Dunham and Pleasant Ridge pools, along with Seven Spray Grounds, will open today to help residents beat the heat. CRC leaders say the early openings are a response to community needs, while the remaining 21 city pools are still scheduled to open June 6th. And a Cincinnati man is facing multiple felony drug charges following a lengthy investigation in Butler County. Authorities say 37-year-old Antonio Green was found with more than 150 grams of fentanyl mixed with xylazine and other synthetic narcotics, along with a loaded firearm and drug processing equipment. Investigators allege Green was part of a drug trafficking organization, and another suspect to the case has already been sentenced to prison.
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1: Reds lost last night to the Braves 8-3 as Chris Paddock remains without a win on the season. But the Redlegs look to bounce back tonight and all the action right here on 700 WLW. Inside pitch starting at 6:15. Brady Singer will get the start for the Redlegs with first pitch scheduled for 7:15. Our next update at 7 o'clock with breaking news anytime. 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

0: time to hit the road and go east, my friends, out of Cincinnati, Hamilton County, through Claremont to how now Brown County, to the lovely village of Ripley, Ohio, there on the banks of the mighty Ohio River, to a place called Brookies, right there on Main Street at 6:37 on a Saturday morning, and they are already at the bar. Good morning, gang.
1: Good morning.
0: Well, that sounds like it doesn't sound like a big crew this morning. It sounds like what we got: Darren and Sherry and Doug. I'm guessing.
2: Right, it's a crowd. There's three of us.
0: Oh, there you go. But no Jack.
2: Jack's not off.
0: Okay. Well, that's good.
2: Jack's here.
3: He wasn't singing this morning though. When I rubbed his belly, he just kind of took it and went on.
0: Well, I mean, you know what? He's getting up there. Darren mentioned that Jack was getting on in age. You only occasionally get the song. For people who do not know, when Sherry, also known as the Green Hornet, rubs Jack, the dog's belly, he likes to howl. He usually likes to sing. But the singing has kind of been tamped down by old age. And How old is Jack? How old is Jack, Darren? How old is Jack?
4: He's going to be 14 in November.
0: Okay, so he's getting up there.
4: Yeah. I told the vet he was 11, but he informed me he was 14.
0: Okay.
4: He hadn't been to the vet in 11 years.
0: Have you? Well, that's
3: his longevity.
0: Yeah, that's a sure way to keep him healthy. Just don't take him to the vet.
4: Yeah. What you don't know won't hurt you, right?
0: Hey, listen, my wife, there was something wrong with our former cat, Brooksy, not Brookie, but Brooksy, and took him to the vet, and the cat died at the vet's office, not from euthanasia. The cat just died. It's like people in hospitals. People die in hospitals. Don't go to a hospital. Don't take your pet to the vet if there's some kind of distress, because they will kill them, I promise.
2: I hope you didn't get a bill.
0: Yeah, we did. We got a bill. It was like over $100 for the cat to die at the vet's office, and they didn't do anything.
4: Was his name Kevorkian?
0: Yeah, right, exactly. My veterinarian, Dr. Kevorkian. Jeez. So what's going on over there this morning and tonight and this weekend?
3: No rain.
2: Right. Beavers dry. Sunshine, low humidity, pleasant temperatures. But that's Sherry's report. I need to get out of that.
0: Yeah, stay in your lane.
2: I know. Wow. Got off there a little bit. Queen of Hearts on Wednesday is up to 63,000, so it should be a little bit more than that by then. Yeah. 7:30.
0: All right. Well,
2: now, Sherry. Let her go.
0: Yeah.
3: Hey, we went to the boat club yesterday, down at the boat club, us girls did.
0: Yeah,
3: and
0: yeah.
3: Man, the water's up. It's on part of the parking lot, and the water was rushing by us, you know. It was a little bit scary, but it was beautiful. Absolutely beautiful.
0: It was really a gorgeous day. Going to be a gorgeous weekend. You know, Sherry, I've got an idea that, you know how the reality shows, like the Real Housewives of Beverly Hills and the Real Housewives of, right?
3: Yeah.
0: So I'm thinking about, and it could mean a ticket to Florida if I can get this done for you. Because the idea is to stage a reality show in Florida and call it The Real Widows of the Villages. And these five widows, the camera just follows them, you know, at the pool, at the pickleball court, at shuffleboard, at bingo, and and follows you know, old men trying to hit on them.
3: Well, that sounds like fun. I'm in.
0: I figured you would be.
4: Think about it for a day or so, you know.
0: No, she's in automatically. If there's a chance she can get lucky, she's in. I knew she would be. All right.
3: Absolutely. New adventure.
0: Well, you guys have fun. Thanks a lot. It's 6:42 at 700 WLW.
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0: A partly cloudy start this morning, and we'll have decreasing clouds as we move on through this Saturday, a high in the mid-70s. Overnight down to 56 and 78 tomorrow with mostly sunny skies, a beautiful Sunday ahead.
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0: Mr. Liam Tomlinson, what's going on, man?
10: Golf's being played at the Charles Schwab Challenge right now. In the lead is Englishman Jordan Smith at 10-under, Hideki Matsuyama, Brian Harman, Ryan Gerard, and Michael Thorbjornsson are tied at 9-under. J.J. Spahn, Ashkay Bhatia, Russell Henley, and Alex Smalley are tied for 6th at 8-under. The Redlegs lost last night 8-3 against the Braves. They are back in action today. Martin Perez takes the mound for the Braves, 2-3 on the year with a 2.70 ERA. Brady Singer, 2-4 on the year with a 6.26 ERA, takes the mound for the Redlegs. Inside pitch coverage begins at 6:10. First pitch is set for 7:10 right here on the home of the Reds, 700 WLW. Game 7 in the NBA tonight between the Spurs and the Thunder in Oklahoma City. That game will tip off at 8 p.m. The winner will get the New York Knicks in the NBA Finals. The NHL Finals are set. First game will be June 2nd between the Las Vegas Golden Knights and the Carolina Hurricanes.
0: There you go. 6:44. 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
0: Good morning. Saturday morning bulletin board information from my friend Ray Scott, brother Ray Scott. He usually calls in about this time on a Saturday morning. He says, our daughter is getting married today at 1. We are playing amateur florist and at church setting up. Apologize not being able to call in. She's marrying a Tennessee boy. Imagine that. Wish me luck. He's a very fine young man, we are thrilled. Well, congratulations, Ray and Therese, and for your daughter and new son-in-law. Best wishes and congratulations in order in just a few short hours. Great stuff. So tomorrow is a wedding anniversary for myself and Krista 2.0. We got married the first time, May 31st, 1997. And in the interim years, we were separated, sadly, and divorced, sadly, and had no contact for 12 years. And if you know the story, suddenly she reappeared in my life. Had no idea, had not talked to her since we signed the divorce papers 12 years before that. And she showed back up on New Year's Eve 2013 at the bar where I was working. It was love at second sight. We haven't been apart since. And had our reconnection ceremony May 31st of 2014. So we're coming up on 12 years this time as of tomorrow. So happy anniversary, baby, if you're listening, Krista 2.0. Thank you for giving me a second chance to actually be a good husband. Another anniversary occurs for me on Monday, June 1st. It will mark the 46th anniversary of me being consistently on the air somewhere, doing something on the radio for 46 plus years now. It was June 1st, 1980, my very first job in professional radio in Gallatin, Tennessee at a station called WHIN-AM. And for better or worse, here I am, still on the radio, all these years later. I'm very, very fortunate to be able to live out my childhood dream into adulthood. Very few people get that opportunity, no matter what their profession or chosen passion is. Mine was radio from the time I was 7 years old. And since I was 19, I've been doing it. I'm 65 now. Pretty remarkable good fortune. But for all those accomplishments, most of them is just wasted time, because were they all for the glory of God? Did I consider Jesus first? Not really. So these earthly accomplishments really don't mean anything in the ultimate eternal scheme of things. And my friend Greg Jones sent me this song, albeit a day too late for me to use on the air last weekend. It was Memorial Day weekend when we honor our fallen brothers and sisters, sons and daughters who give their all for our country. The ultimate sacrifice, as they say, lay down their lives for the Constitution and for all of us. But I know Memorial Day, we only take one day a year to honor those who've given all their days for us. So I thought it would be fitting as we close this segment to play you the song that my friend Greg Jones sent me. This is a man named Ward Davis. You may have heard of Ward. Very talented, up-and-coming, independent country artist. And a song from 2015 called The Last Monday in May, from the Operation Song Project, where Ward writes songs with veterans who are aspiring to be music songwriters. And this song touched me when I heard it, and I wanted to share it with you this morning. So, without any further ado, Ward Davis, The Last Monday in May. Liam?

0: maybe two on the last Saturday in May. They deserve our thanks and our honoring them all year round. Don't you agree? It's 6:55 and some change. This is a Saturday morning edition. Back after a few on 700 WLW.
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6: We're starting off this morning with increased clouds and temperatures in that mid-50 range. As we move throughout the day, expect temperatures to get back to that upper 70 range. We'll call it 76 to 79 for that afternoon high, but staying dry both today and tomorrow, perfect for any weekend plans. From your severe weather station, I'm 9 First Warning Meteorologist Cameron Harden on News Radio 700 WLW.
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17: Still no decision from the president. With the 7 o'clock report, I'm Brady Hopkins. Breaking now, President Trump still not announcing any decision after yesterday's meeting with his national security team in the White House Situation Room, where he is to make a final determination about a possible deal with Iran to extend the ceasefire and reopen the Strait of Hormuz.
18: President Trump saying Iran must allow the U.S. to remove Iran's highly enriched uranium. But Iran says their nuclear program, the key issue at the center of this conflict, is not a part of these negotiations. Iran also insisting the U.S. release $12 billion in frozen Iranian assets. But the president saying no money will be exchanged until further notice. An Iranian spokesman saying message exchanges are continuing, but no final agreement has been reached.
17: ABC's Mary Bruce. Let's check the roads, the latest traffic, and weather together. Overall, the roads are looking pretty solid on this Saturday morning and not really any major issues right now. Just a reminder that 75 northbound at the Lachlan Split is closed for the weekend due to repairs. So if you are heading in that direction, please use an alternate detour and use I-75, I-71, I-275, or the Ronald Reagan Cross County Highway.
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6: We're starting off this morning with increased clouds and temperatures in that mid-50 range. As we move throughout the day, expect temperatures to get back to that upper 70 range. We'll call it 76 to 79 for that afternoon high, but staying dry both today and tomorrow, perfect for any weekend plans. From a severe weather station, I'm 9 First Warning meteorologist Cameron Harden on News Radio 700 WLW.
17: 56 degrees right now here in Cincinnati. This news is a service of Cary Auto Mall. The village of Gratis has fired its police chief after an unauthorized intimidation campaign targeting vulnerable immigrant communities. Travis Laird reports.
19: An internal investigation revealed Tonina Lamana drove a marked cruiser to Cincinnati Public Schools to cross-reference children with a federal immigration list. School officials promptly kicked the officers off the grounds. Investigators say the chief abused her authority and failed to address repeated complaints of police misconduct. The village has since suspended its partnership with ICE. I'm Travis Laird, News Radio 700 WLW.
17: And Friday, the Hamilton County coroner identified a 20-month-year-old murder victim all the way back from 1979 as Valina Jeter.
20: The cause of death was determined to be a subdural hematoma, meaning that she had had head trauma and she had blood inside her head. And it was determined to be homicide.
17: Dr. Lakshmi Samarko said they were finally able to identify Jeter through forensic genealogy. No arrest has ever been made in her death, but the work continues to find the suspect. Meantime, a big legal setback for President Trump's plans for the Kennedy Center.
21: A federal judge said Friday that President Trump can't close or rename the Kennedy Center, ruling that it can't be officially named for anyone else unless Congress approves it. U.S. District Judge Christopher Cooper ruled that the rebranding of the Kennedy Center as the Trump Kennedy Center is a violation of the law, and he ordered that Trump's name be removed from the building within 2 weeks of this order. Karen Travers, ABC News, the White House.
17: And former Attorney General Pam Bondi met behind closed doors yesterday with members of the House Oversight Committee about the release of the Jeffrey Epstein files, with critics and Epstein survivors having accused Bondi's Justice Department of failing to hold more of Epstein's associates accountable and also redacting some names from the files.
22: If you take the Justice Department at its word, the documents are either duplicative or they contain information about Epstein's victims, which apparently can't be scrubbed in part to then allow the document in full to be released. Of course, Epstein victims have pointed out that a lot of other documents have contained their personal information or identifying information, and those made it out. And so what's in these? And we just don't know.
17: ABC's Aaron Gutierski.
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17: Reds lost last night to the Atlanta Braves 8-3. Chris Paddock remains without a win on the season, but the Redlegs look to bounce back tonight at all the action right here on 700 WLW. Inside pitch starting at 6:15. Brady Singer will get the start for Cincinnati with first pitch scheduled for 7:15. Our next update is 7:30 with breaking news anytime. I'm Brady Hopkins, News Radio 700 WLW. Hey.
0: Saturday, May 30th, it's Bare Knuckle Fighting Championship with high stakes and a superstar debut. 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In the co-main event, Darren the Gorilla Till makes his long-awaited bare knuckle fighting debut against Aaron the Joker Chalmers. 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
1: Into another hour of this Saturday morning edition for the 30th of May, 2026. Gary Jeff Walker, GJ Dubs, GJ, whatever. Great to be with you as always on a Saturday morning. It's the only thing I would get up for this early and do, but it's always a pleasure to be with you. And always a pleasure to talk to this guy who's been a part of this program as long as I can remember. He seems to keep better track of that kind of stuff than I do. But he's back again, our environmental engineer, Steve Schulte. Good morning, Mr. Schulte. What's going on?
2: Good morning, Gary Jeff. Better than I deserve. As usual, plenty going on. First thing I got is... from the Oregon Institute of Science and Medicine.
1: All right.
2: It's a hard copy monthly newsletter I get from them called Access to Energy. So sorry, folks, no online version available.
1: Okay.
2: So, but anyway, this deals, well, they're located in Cave Junction, Oregon. And so they had this article, and the reason I'm sharing it or parts of it is that, you know, the reality is those who have drunk in the Kool-Aid of man-made catastrophic climate change are willing to go to all kind of lengths to micromanage and control our lives. So this comes from the Oregon Department of Energy, March 19th this year. It's a working paper open for public comment, and I'm not going to read the name of the paper. It's a bureaucratic gobbledygook. When I read it to my wife, Robin, she says, "What?" I says, "Yeah, I know." Anyway, it's a discussion of methods that could be adopted to reduce Oregon's production of greenhouse gases and meet their climate goals. And there's only a couple of them. There's a total of 48. Number 43 says, requires 70% of vehicles to be electric, and the few permitted non-electric vehicles are to be required to be run on quote-unquote renewable fuels. Number 20 requires all backup power to be battery storage by 2035. Backup diesel generators will be forbidden. Number 12 requires all machines' drives to be electric by 2035. And then if they get down to really micromanage our lives, satisfy their goals. Number 7, and I got this is quote, reduce beef and pork consumption 50% by 2050 and shift to seafood. Reduce poultry and egg consumption 30% by 2050. Reduce dairy consumption 30% by 2050. Shift to a different mix of food categories, fruits and vegetables and grains and cereals and other beverages. So get ready for the food police. Now, well, somebody may say, well, that's Oregon. Well,
1: yeah,
2: this is what these folks are thinking about.
1: Well, and, absolutely. You know, and Steve, the thing is, Some of those choices might be good, healthy choices and some delicious choices. Seafood and fruits and vegetables. I like fruits and vegetables. But the point is to tell people you cannot have anything else other than their menu. These are the same people that are complaining about the menu that the potential deportees are getting at that facility in New Jersey, because there, I guess there's not a Starbucks inside the detention center. All right. So
2: anyway.
1: So the other thing real quickly about man-made climate change not impacting precipitation. We need to run along here.
2: This comes from Climate Change Weekly 581 from the Heartland Institute, heartland.org, yesterday, May 19th. Basically,
1: you mean May 29th? May 29th was yesterday.
2: I'm sorry. Excuse me.
1: All right. Go ahead.
2: Basically, tree rings have been used as what they call proxy data. That is stand-in data for other things like temperature, sea levels, and precipitation.
1: Right.
2: And they're problematic because tree growth is either enhanced or limited by lots of things, rainfall being one. But recently, a set of papers using tree ring data scattered across the globe estimated some precipitation trends. One study of over 1,000 years in subarctic Sweden. Another looked at 400 years in the Tibetan Plateau. And a third study over 300 years and looked at Greece. Quote, no significant changes in rainfall patterns or amounts in those regions and amid several periods of climate change, including the most recent period. So those who have drinking the Kool-Aid tell us that man-made catastrophic climate change will change our precipitation patterns. Yes, precipitation patterns have changed forever and will continue to change, but not because of our exhalation.
1: No. It's just total hubris to think that human beings have that much impact and our production has that much impact on the climate. Mother Earth will take care of herself. And we're not really in charge. 712, 700 WLW.
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1: Forecast as follows, a beautiful weekend, a few more clouds than maybe you might prefer this morning, but those will be on the decrease as we go through the day today. High around 76. Tomorrow, mostly sunny by tomorrow afternoon, and a high up to 78 degrees. I don't know what kind of weather you like, but that sounds great to me. It's 57 right now at 700 WLW.
0: Saturday, May 30th, it's Bare Knuckle Fighting Championship. 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
1: Good morning, my love. 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

0: My wife just texted me and said, "Do you want to dance?" It's maybe, maybe when we get home. Well, I get home. It's 7:16 on a Saturday morning. Gary, Jeff, I just contacted some old friends, and when I say old friends, we're going back probably about 20 years or so ago, when my friend Chris Goins and I used to play music at the Bellevue Vets. They're on Fairfield Avenue, right there on Route 8 in Bellevue, Kentucky, and talked to these old friends at the Bellevue Vets, and we are planning on coming back for a farewell tour residency, or at least one appearance, June 21st, a Sunday afternoon from 3 to 6, and I wanted to let you know that we're going to be there, because this won't be any regular gig. They're expecting us to help them sell a lot of beer on that day. And I, even if you don't drink beer, come and buy some and you can just pour it out. No, but Chris Goins and I will be playing a special music gig Sunday afternoon, June 21st, which is in fact Father's Day. Bring Dad out for a good time at the Bellevue Vets. They have a wonderful, wonderful bar and back deck there, and it's just a great place to spend a Sunday afternoon, especially with us, and I hope you will join us for that then. All right, what else is next on the agenda? I guess it's time to do the Tom Davis Diaries. I like to refer to them as the
1: Diary of a Madman.
0: Weird kind of smoking gun-esque stories from around the country and around the world. And your correspondent, Tom Davis, standing by
2: now.
0: Good
2: morning, Gary, Jeff. This week, nothing says I love you like falling prices. But first, a Florida man arrested for using a chainsaw to steal $12,000 worth of Pokemon cards. Surveillance video showed Clayton Warren cutting a triangle into the front window of a collectible store. He ran off with as many Pokemon cards as he could carry. Investigators located Warren after one of those unconstitutional flock cameras tied his vehicle to his home address. Meanwhile, in Mobile, police are looking for a man who recently took a Lowe's lawnmower for a joyride. You know the ones that are stacked up outside the front door, all shiny and ready to be ridden off? The police were called to the store about a theft in progress, and the guy initially got away. But he must have thought better of it because they found the lawnmower still running a few parking lots over. There's Lowe, and then there's this lady. A Harleysville, Pennsylvania woman allegedly faked brain cancer to raise money for vacations. The FBI says Vanessa O'Rourke never had brain cancer, but she tricked people into donating to her so she could travel to Australia for treatments. Now, she did end up going to Australia multiple times, but never for treatment, just vacations. She's facing 15 federal counts of wire fraud. The FBI says she's been in the scam game since 2015, and they have no idea where she is. And finally, a new survey out of Alabama where the people there were asked to name the most romantic spots in the state. And the people have spoken. Bass Pro Shops was number 3. Number 2, Buc-ee's. And the number 1 most romantic place in Alabama, Walmart. It's the perfect place to meet people, and there's plenty of time to fall in love when you've got 57 checkout lanes and only 2 of them are open. Next week, bride-to-be loses front tooth just days before wedding. Have a great weekend.
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4: For the first time since 2021, the Bengals will play the Ravens on the road during the day, which may make it worth a roadie to Baltimore if you haven't been. 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Ranking 3rd out of 9 road trips, it'll be the Bengals in Baltimore on October 25th.
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11: We're starting off this morning with increased clouds and temperatures in that mid-50 range. As we move throughout the day, expect temperatures to get back to that upper 70 range. We'll call it 76 to 79 for that afternoon high, but staying dry both today and tomorrow, perfect for any weekend plans. From your severe weather station, I'm 9 First Warning Meteorologist Cameron Harden on News Radio 700 WLW.
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0: You know, Liam, sometimes we're really, really pressed for time on this show. This morning, this half hour, really not. We just have a few things to cover. I was wondering, because we do get complaints from time to time from people asking why we're not covering this or that in our sports reports. Do you have any professional bass league stories about professional bass fishermen? Because it's a big deal. There's a lot of prize money and it goes on all over the country.
12: Yeah, ever since I saw these people putting weights in the fishes, you know, I'm as a woke and animal activist here, I just can't support any type of tournaments that people would harm animals with.
0: Well, and plus, women who feel the way you do all look like they should have a hook in their mouth.
12: Well, speaking of women.
0: Yes.
12: The ladies are out at Bay Course playing for $2 million right now.
0: There you go.
12: In the lead right now is Lieta Beck.
0: All right.
12: Shooting 8 under.
0: That's fantastic. Well, I mean, why didn't you cover it when they were here in Cincinnati?
12: Well, we did.
0: Oh, that's right. We took an entire sports cast and did the Kroger Queen City Championship or whatever.
12: At Macatawa Country Club.
0: Yes. What else is going on?
12: The Reds defeated to the Braves. They lost to the Braves last night, 8-3 last night. It was 4-3, made it a 1-run game next inning. Bullpen comes in, gives up 4 runs. The game's out of hand at that point.
0: Chris, see, you know, that's another thing about our sports. I know we're the home of the Reds. We broadcast the games. They're a big part of our summer. But I don't think that we should really focus on them as much when they lose like they did last night. I mean, we should be just homers and just report on the Reds on Saturday mornings when they win.
12: June's just a slow sports month, man. We got to do what we got to do.
0: Okay. All right.
12: Chris Paddock hasn't recorded a win all season.
0: No.
12: He pitched 5 innings, gave up 4 runs.
0: This is just depressing for Reds fans. I don't know why we have to beat the dead horse, so to speak.
12: You know what? They say the best rep's the next rep. The Reds play tonight, 7:15, and their new Reds City Connect jersey.

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0: That's why LifeLock monitors hundreds of millions of data points a second for threats to your identity, which is way more than anyone can do on their own. 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
13: A big setback for President Trump. With the 7:30 report, I'm Brady Hopkins. Breaking now, a federal judge has ordered that President Trump's name be stripped from the Kennedy Center.
14: A federal judge ruling that Congress created the Center for Performing Arts to honor President Kennedy after he was assassinated, and that only Congress can change its name. U.S. District Judge Christopher Cooper writing, Congress gave the Kennedy Center its name, and only Congress can change it. The judge ordering that President Trump's name be removed from the institution's title as represented on the facade of the center and any other physical or digital signage and official materials.
13: ABC's Pierre Thomas. Let's check the roads, the latest traffic and weather together. Overall, the roads are looking pretty good on this Saturday morning.

0: You're not seeing real major issues right now. Just a big reminder that 75 northbound at the Lachlan split is closed all weekend long due to maintenance and repair work. If you're heading in that direction, use I-71, 275, or Ronald Reagan Cross County Highways as detours. The Lachlan split northbound highway will reopen at 5 a.m. on Monday. Now let's check out your latest forecast from 9 First Warning meteorologist Cameron Harden.
1: Here is the latest weather forecast from News Radio 700 WLW.
2: Waking up this morning, it's nice and comfortable again as we're in that mid-50 range with mostly cloudy skies. We'll see a decent amount of cloud coverage throughout our Saturday, but we do see that sunshine slowly come back into play, topping out in the mid to upper 70s for both your Saturday and your Sunday, but most importantly, staying dry. From your severe weather station, I'm 9 First Warning meteorologist Cameron Harden on News Radio 700 WLW.
0: 58 degrees right now here in Cincinnati. This news is a service of AE Door and Window Company. Massive steel beams for a new pedestrian bridge linking Mount Adams to downtown are now in place near the Lytle Tunnel, giving residents a first look at the project. The current bridge will be replaced because it no longer meets ADA and height requirements. ODOT says installing the new span will require nighttime highway closures in mid-June. The bridge is expected to be open this fall, improving access between Mount Adams and downtown Cincinnati. A federal judge is temporarily blocking the Trump administration from moving forward with a proposed $1.8 billion compensation fund. The money would be used to pay people the administration say were harmed by what it calls government weaponization. The fund was created through a settlement of President Trump's lawsuit against the IRS over the leak of his tax records. The plan could include payments to people who say they were targeted by the Biden administration, including some prosecuted for their roles in the January 6th Capitol attack. The judge's order puts the program on hold until at least mid-June while the case continues. At the Free Store Food Bank here in the Tri-State, they are seeing an increase in demand for their services. 700 WLW's Rick Uccino reports.
3: New data out this week shows that the number of Americans facing food insecurity is higher now than it was at the height of the COVID-19 pandemic, and the need for assistance is growing here in the Tri-State.
4: Food costs went up 10 or 20%. That means you need 10 or 20% more dollars to get there. I think it's also, we get about a third of our food from the government, a third from donations and rescues, and then a third that we purchase. Most of that is money that we've collected through donations, things like that. And so that purchase side is getting tougher.
3: Greg Cassie is the CEO of the Free Store Food Bank. He says there are roughly 275,000 people in their region that are currently food insecure, many of them children, and the strain on their pantries is only going to get worse with those kids now on summer break from school. I'm Ricky Uccino, News Radio 700 WLW.
0: And a judge has issued a second arrest warrant for former Kentucky Governor Matt Bevin after he ignored a court order in a case involving his adopted son.
5: His son is seeking justice after alleging Bevin sent him to an abusive boarding school. Bevin chose to attend Friday's hearing via Zoom instead of appearing in person as required. He now faces jail time or fines unless he surrenders his financial records to the court by next week. I'm Travis Laird, News Radio 700 WLW.
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0: Reds lost last night to the Braves 8-3. Chris Paddock remains without a win on the season, but the Redlegs look to bounce back tonight and all the action right here on 700 WLW with Inside Pitch starting at 6:15. Brady Singer will start for the Redlegs with first pitch scheduled for 7:15. Our next update at 8 o'clock with breaking news anytime. 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

0: oddly enough, not written by the same people that gave us the Hokey Pokey. It's the Hippie Hippie Shakes on Rock and Roll Archaeology, the Swinging Blue Jeans, and the music professor, Jim LaBarbera. Prof?
1: Good morning, Gary and Jeff. Yes, 16 and 17-year-old American kid Chandler Romero wrote that song 4 years earlier, but that's one of the founding sounds of the British invasion. They're celebrating a birthday today. Ray Ennis. Ray Ennis, not a household name, had a birthday on May 26th and is still working, but he was the lead singer, guitar player, founding member of the Swingin' Blue Jeans, and they were the first, like, Mercy Beat that had that Mercy Beat sound. Came out of Liverpool, performed at the Cavern Club, and the Beatles often opened up for them and supported them, and they also went to the Star Club in Hamburg, Germany, and honed their skills there, and that song became a big hit over in England, and it broke nationally by the Beatles and by the Swingin' Blue Jeans, but they predated the Beatles here in America with their cover of that song, and became a top 30 hit in early 1964 and became very prominent players in that British invasion and his infectious vocal. Ray Ennis celebrating the birthday and still working in the business.
0: All right. Also celebrating the birthday of a Georgia Peach.
1: Oh, I love this lady, the Empress of Soul. Gladys Knight, 7-time Grammy Award winner, and she got her break at the age of 8. She won the Ted Mack Original Amateur Hour TV show, and she's singing at her brother Bubba's 10th birthday. Actually, they're singing along with the record player. The record player broke, and she and her sister and a couple of cousins started singing, and then that quintet decided to get serious and picked up a name. The name The Pips was inspired by the nickname of their cousin and manager, James Pip Woods. And this song is a song written by Jimmy Weatherly, who did some other stuff for Gladys Knight. First recorded by Danny Thomas. He gave this to Danny Thomas as a gift for Danny's wife on Christmas time. And Danny recorded it. Jimmy Weatherly wrote it in about 30 minutes. And Gladys and her brother recorded this at Michigan Studio in the back of a bowling alley, and she said she brought her bowling ball there, and they catered some lunch in, and in between takes, they would go, and she would hit the bowling alley for a little while, but this became one of those giant records, the best thing that ever happened to me. Gladys Knight and the Pips.
0: Happy birthday, Gladys.

0: to me.
1: Doing some music on a Saturday morning. Rock and roll archaeology continues. And also on the birthday list, the woman who came to fame really as a member of Fleetwood Mac, but had quite the solo career afterwards and still does.
2: Yeah, she sold 120 million records with Fleetwood Mac. May 26th birthday lady, Stevie Nicks. Stevie Nicks. Now, this song was a very personal rock anthem for her from the Belladonna. Famous for her raspy vocal delivery, of course. Written in the immediate aftermath of two major tragedies in Stevie's life that occurred within a single week in December back in 1980. The assassination of John Lennon and the death of her uncle Jonathan from cancer. And that intense grief that she felt inspired the raw emotional lyrics. And the song's iconic title actually originated from an accidental misunderstanding. Stevie was having a conversation with Jane Petty, who had a heavy accent, the first wife of Tom Petty, when Jane mentioned that she met Tom at the age of 17, and Stevie misheard the phrase as age of 17 and fell in love with that, the sound of that phrase, and this is titled The Edge of 17, Stevie Nicks.

0: like a white window. Stevie Nicks on the birthday list this week. And we have a posthumous birthday on our list this week as well. A guy who was instrumental in the band. And I'm talking about the band. And I'm talking about Levon Helm, correct, Jim?
1: Yeah, drummer, and one of the three lead vocalists of the band with that soulful country accented voice. Great singer, great drummer, and an actor, too, in a couple of movies, a number of movies, well, the right stuff. And
0: Coal Miner's Daughter.
1: Yeah, well, I was there at the junket for Coal Miner's Daughter. We're in L.A., and Tommy Lee Jones and Sissy Spacek and Loretta, and they played some outtakes from the movie. And in one scene, that when he died, there's Loretta standing above the casket with the family, and they're singing Amazing Grace. And in the middle of that, he sits up in the casket, Levon Helm, and he starts singing Amazing Grace, and everybody broke up. But this is a song Robbie Robertson wrote, and it tells the story of a guy who visits Nazareth, and he's asked by his friend Fanny to visit several other friends. And you know what? Actually, they're all friends of Robbie Robinson, the band, or the people actually existed. They were real people and real characters. Nazareth, though, is not, there's no biblical connection to this. Nazareth, where the story takes place, refers to the town of Pennsylvania, about 70 miles north of Philadelphia. And that's where the guitars are made, Martin guitars are made, and Robbie had visited that place and wanted to write this song about it. And it never was a hit, but a defining sound and music. It's called The Weight.
0: Oh, yeah. Take a load off, Annie. Take a load off me. Thanks, Prof.
1: Thank you.

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13: It's amazing, the longer we go on this radio show, the more we come up with good stuff. And sometimes we come up with it by simply idly chit-chatting you and me and Yit. This one came up the other day, and I couldn't wait to ask you, that in your years putting on a uniform, dressing every day besides 24, 25 guys, who were the three best leaders that you ever crossed paths with or played with?
14: Man, I looked for a leader that gave me some direction, right? Mm-hmm. Especially being a young player. Man, I look at all the players I got. I tell you what, I'd probably give Rob Dibble. I tell you what, Dibbs was top notch, and just far as giving you direction, he was special. He really was.
13: I'll be darned. That's interesting.
14: Well, let me just give you as far as direction. And sometimes,
13: well, you got to give me two more now. I'm not interested in getting a volume one and two and three here.
14: Well, I mean, Dibble's a little bit different. I mean, let's say you're in Houston. Where do you go? Rick's Tavern? Cheetah's?
13: How did I not see this coming?
14: Do you go to spring training and it's Mons Venus or Space Odyssey? Remember that spaceship? Or the best two places? You know, Dibbs making those decisions, brass ass or brass bowl. Those are the decisions and the leadership. Okay, let's
13: We'll be
14: safe.
13: Back in a minute.
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13: Can you be serious now?
14: Let's do this right.
13: You got three, because people really are definitely interested in who the three would be in your estimation.
14: Play with three great ones, three great leaders. Love Davey Concepcion. Help me out. Help me out as a young ball player. Told me, you know, how to hit a certain pitcher. Always, he just looked after me. Buddy Bell.
13: Yeah.
14: Buddy Bell was so good to me. He was good to my kid, Hunter, through the minors when Buddy was the farm director with the White Sox. But I'll tell you a player who was really someone, didn't say much,
13: yeah,
14: but just the way he went about his business, Alan Trammell.
13: Oh, well, man. I'm not surprised.
14: Oh, what a player. And just going about it every single game. And a leader to me is a guy that plays hurt. I got to throw Dave Parker out there, too.
13: Oh, I would think so.
14: I love Dave Parker. I mean, I was so fortunate to play with some really great leaders, great ball players. I tell you, those three were pretty tough.
13: But Dibble was, you know.
14: Well, off the field, Dibbs was the best.
13: He was an all-decade team player.
14: Yeah. Solid gold or cheetahs. You go to Houston, that's a tough call.
13: God bless. I just scratch my head and wonder but sometime about the way this show goes.
17: Take it.
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0: A major highway closure this weekend for the Tri-State. With the 8 o'clock report, I'm Brady Hopkins. Breaking now, drivers are going to want to avoid I-75 northbound this weekend around the Lachlan Split as it will be closed for repair work. 700 WLW's Brian Combs reports.
1: This time the weather is cooperating to complete bridge and pavement work on 75. Weather delayed the project a couple of weeks ago, so the closure of the highway northbound at Lachlan is happening this weekend. By shutting the highway down and blocking traffic completely, ODOT says it'll be able to complete the work more quickly and efficiently and keep their crews safe. Traffic going north is being shifted off 75 to Ronald Reagan Highway to 71. Detour then takes drivers north on 71 to 275, where they'll be directed west to hook back up with 75. This work's all part of a $12 million project to rehab the bridge on 75 over the Mill Creek, and it includes resurfacing 75 between Galbraith and Shepherd Lane. I'm Brian Combs, News Radio 700 WLW.
0: Let's check the latest traffic and weather together. Roads are looking good on this Saturday morning, flowing at good speeds. Just a reminder that that Lachlan Split on the northbound 75 is closed for the weekend due to repair work. You can use alternate routes on S71, 275 over the Ronald Reagan Cross County Highway. Now let's get your latest forecast from 9 First Warning meteorologist Cameron Harden.
2: Now the latest forecast from the Jake Sweeney Chevrolet Weather Center. 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
3: We're starting off this morning with increased clouds and temperatures in that mid-50 range. As we move throughout the day, expect temperatures to get back to that upper 70 range. We'll call it 76 to 79 for that afternoon high, but staying dry both today and tomorrow, perfect for any weekend plans. From a severe weather station, I'm 9 First Warning meteorologist Cameron Harden on News Radio 700 WLW.
0: 59 degrees right now here in Cincinnati. This news is a service of Furniture Fair and Cary Auto Mall. President Trump still not announcing any decision after yesterday's meeting with his national security team in the White House Situation Room to make a final determination about a possible deal with Iran to extend the ceasefire and reopen the Strait of Hormuz.
4: President Trump laying out his demands, saying Iran must agree to reopen the Strait of Hormuz, pledge never to develop a nuclear weapon, and allow the U.S. to remove Iran's highly enriched uranium. But Iran says their nuclear program, the key issue at the center of this conflict, is not a part of these negotiations. Iran also insisting the U.S. release $12 billion in frozen Iranian assets. But the president saying no money will be exchanged until further notice.
0: ABC's Mary Bruce and a former Cincinnati property manager is facing charges after prosecutors say she stole thousands of dollars in rent payments from tenants. A Hamilton County grand jury indicted 48-year-old Bridget Morris of theft, tampering with records, telecommunications fraud, and other charges. Investigators allege Morris took about $40,000 in rent payments between September 2023 and September 2025 while managing several apartment complexes. Authorities say she deposited tenants' payments into her personal bank accounts instead of sending the money to the property owner.
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0: Reds lost last night to the Braves 8-3. Chris Paddock remains without a win on the season, but the Redlegs look to bounce back tonight. All the action right here on 700 WLW. Inside pitch starting at 6:15, and Brady Singer will get the start for Cincinnati. First pitch at 7:15. Our next update at 8:30 with breaking news anytime. 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
28: Into yet another hour of the Saturday morning edition for this Saturday, May 30th, 2026. Gary Jeff Walker at the helm. But I do speak English, so I'm not going to probably kill anybody driving a bus. Did you see that out of Virginia?
6: Nuts. Another non-English-speaking driver causing a fatal wreck. If you can't read the signs, if you can't know the signals because they're in English, you probably shouldn't be on the roads driving in a country where the accepted majority language is English. We can't put up signs in Pashti or Spanish or French or Hindu everywhere, can we? No. Jeez. It's just horrendous. And there's got to be a way to get these drivers off the road if they can't speak the language that the road signs are written in or understand instructions from a police officer. Soapbox over. 8:08. Time for science. I said science. Science Mike on a Saturday.
7: As a known scientist, it was a bit surprising if the girl blinded me with
6: something. It's a bit surprising indeed. Good morning, Michael. How are we?
8: Good morning. I think airline pilots, they all speak English, don't they, from all the countries?
6: Yes. So why wouldn't a driver of a tractor trailer driving on American roads not be able to speak the language? Why would not a bus driver in Virginia that just was responsible for killing 5 and injuring 40 others while he was at the wheel have to speak English before he could drive on roads in the United States of America? Why?
8: Common sense.
6: Yeah.
8: What's your,
6: none of it.
8: What year anniversary are you in?
6: Which anniversary?
8: You can add them together. You can add them.
6: Oh, you're talking
8: what
6: about
8: number you want.
6: Being married to Krista.
8: Yeah. Yeah.
6: Well, the first time was 1997, so if you counted up all of the years, it would be almost 30 years.
8: 30.
6: Almost 30 years. But actually, this time, we're talking about 12.
8: See, it's funny when you look at anniversary gifts. After you get past 10, they go by count by 5, so I guess you're off the hook between like 10 and 15. You have to do anything. The funny thing is the fourth anniversary, is appliances. Could you see getting your anniversary gift is bringing home a blender for your wife's anniversary for 4 years?
6: Depends on what kind of appliances you're talking about. Kitchen appliances, tools, toys. Some toys are regarded as appliances. Last year or our 10th year, this time, apparently the 10th year is 10.
8: Yeah, and aluminum 10. Yep.
6: She got me a coffee cup that said "Happy 10 years" with our names on it. I love it. That's my favorite coffee. When I drink coffee at home, I love to drink out of that one. So I don't, I think we're just exchanging cards this year.
8: Yeah, just go to Kroger and look at the card. It's so expensive. Just say, we like this one and just put it back on the shelf. Just don't buy it.
6: I'm not going to finance a card. Jeez.
8: Yeah, don't buy it. Just look at it.
6: What have you got for me this morning, Michael?
8: We got real quick. We had a little bit of an explosion Thursday around 9 p.m. down in Florida. The Blue Origin,
6: Glenn
8: rocket exploded. That was it was a fully fueled liquid oxygen and liquid nitrogen gas first stage for their engine. It was a 1 kiloton explosion. There's more ramifications other than just the obviously. Thankfully nobody was hurt.
6: Yeah.
8: Anyhow, so the whole launch pad was destroyed. Even the hangar was damaged with the new rocket. They have another rocket inside it that was damaged. It's going to cost about $250 million to just rebuild the launch pad. That's a big deal because they don't have another launch pad right now. They're building another one near there down in Canaveral. They have another one to build out in Vandenberg. Just had to rebuild that. The engine was supposed to be fully tested three times before. This was like a one-off, ready to go engine. Yeah. They were going to start doing heavy lifting missions in about 2 months. Now they don't know. I mean, they don't know. They're trying to figure out what the problem is. They have to basically go back to the drawing board to find out why this first hitch exploded the way it did. The other problem is, Gary, Jeff, is the Artemis program. It was one of that heavy lift engine was going to be used to take the Blue Moon Mark One projects to the moon with the rovers. And they're going to use the same engine to do the lifting for the Orion spacecraft to hook up to the landing systems between SpaceX and Blue Origin. Now it's all this heavy lifting, now I call it heavy lifting, is all on SpaceX's back.
6: I loved Elon Musk's comments.
8: Did you see his? That was a very good response.
6: He said, "That's unfortunate. Rockets are hard."
8: Rockets are hard. Yep.
6: All right, Michael. Thank you so much. Yep. Anyway, do you have a summation there?
8: Well, no. It's just going to have to be a setback. Now, I'm curious how the timeline changes. So,
6: all right. Well,
8: it's a big deal because of China. So China's trying to get to them. So we're in another race. So
6: that thing looked like an atomic bomb explosion. It really
8: it did. Sure
6: did. That's crazy. All right, man. Thanks a lot. 814 at 700 WLW.
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6: Beautiful weekend in progress. A few more clouds than you might want this morning, but we'll see them on the decrease as we go through the day, a high in the mid-70s. Few clouds overnight. Tomorrow, mostly sunny, and a high Sunday around 78 degrees. It's 57 now at 700 WLW.
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0: Because everybody needs Jesus, my opinion. We try to do positive stuff on this program from time to time because there's so much craziness all around us all the time. One of the ways I like to do that is bringing to light the Word of God on this 50,000-watt radio station and streaming everywhere. And to help us do that, my friend Brother Rick Green with today's Bible verse and whatever else is going on this morning that he wants to highlight and pinpoint. Brother Green, good morning. How are you, sir?
1: Hey, good morning, Gary Jeff. I'm doing great. And Gary Jeff, as long as we don't focus on who God has called us to be, the craziness will continue.
0: Yeah, that's true.
1: And we have a good one today, Gary. My phone just closed. Give me a sec. Okay. We have Acts chapter 10, verse 43. It says, all the prophets testified about him that everyone who believes in him receives forgiveness of sins through his name. Amen. In him, we're talking about Jesus Christ.
0: Amen. That's it. Repent and believe, and you will be saved.
1: Yes, yes. You will receive if you believe.
0: And it, you know what? It doesn't matter. It doesn't matter what you've done. If you're truly sorry and you put your faith in Jesus Christ, the road is paved for you. You don't need anybody. You don't need anybody else. You don't need a table of things that you have to do to get right. Come as you are, and
1: he's a waymaker.
0: Yes, sir.
1: He is the waymaker.
0: The way, the truth, and the life. Yes, sir.
1: Amen.
0: All right, Rick. Thanks so much.
1: All right, you guys have a blessed day.
0: I love hearing the birds in the background.
1: I love sitting outside in the summertime. I miss it in the winter. It's just, we have a really beautiful backyard, and I thank God, like, you gave us all this. I love this backyard.
0: Well, enjoy, brother. Thank you so much. It's 20 minutes past the hour.
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10: 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IBM's annual CEO study shows that adopting new tools is no longer enough. 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The study found that 76% of organizations now have a chief AI officer, up from 26% a year ago, and nearly two-thirds of CEOs say they are comfortable using AI to help inform major strategic decisions. The study also showed that organizations with an AI-first leadership approach are scaling more AI initiatives than their peers. The message is clear. 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
11: 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In the co-main event, Darren the Gorilla Till makes his long-awaited bare knuckle fighting debut against Aaron the Joker Chalmers. 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
12: We're starting off this morning with increased clouds and temperatures in that mid-50 range. As we move throughout the day, expect temperatures to get back to that upper 70 range. We'll call it 76 to 79 for that afternoon high, but staying dry both today and tomorrow, perfect for any weekend plans. From a severe weather station, I'm 9 First Warning Meteorologist Cameron Harden on News Radio 700 WLW.
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0: The only positive for the Reds facing the Braves at home this weekend is that they will not have to face Chris Sale, but that's not all Atlanta has in the tank pitching, and we got to start our series with the Braves, ours being the Red series, with a pitcher who had not won a game yet this year, and he continues on the losing skid. That is Paddock last night. Liam?
14: Yeah, but let's not talk about that. The Reds play tonight. They're back in action.
0: Are you following my lead from last hour when I said we just shouldn't report on them if they lose?
14: Positivity brings positivity.
0: 8-3 last night at the ballpark, and it didn't even feel that close. Well, you were there. What were you doing there?
14: So I was helping out with the Reds Pride Night tent here with Pride Radio and iHeartMedia yesterday, you know. Throwing a little party at the party barn.
0: It's hard to be proud of a team that loses like that to the Braves. Is that kind of the kind of pride you're talking about, Liam?
14: There was no pride by the Redlegs yesterday with the bats after they were down 5.
0: So you're saying that the Reds then are anti-pride, even though they had a pride night?
14: I wouldn't go that far. Okay. I think some guys play with pride, and other guys maybe not play with pride.
0: Uh huh.
14: Do you think Joey Votto did? Do you think Joey Votto hustled down the baseline every time?
0: No comment.
14: Reds back in action. First pitch, 7:15. Inside pitch coverage begins at 6:15. Right here on the home of the Reds, 700 WLW. For the first time since 2020 U.S. Open.
0: I'm proud of you, Liam.
14: I'm proud of you too, Gary Jeff.
0: Thanks.
14: We will be having a new major tennis champion, not named Rafael Nadal, Novak Djokovic, Daniil Medvedev, Jannik Sinner, or Carlos Alcaraz, with Djokovic Sinner losing and Carlos Alcaraz out at the Roland Garros.
0: Who's going to win?
14: To be determined. It's anybody's match. Zverev has been on the edge.
0: Zverev
14: has been on the edge of greatness for a while now. And
0: it's
14: maybe
0: a fun name to say.
14: This could be his time to shine.
0: All right.
14: But it's a heat wave in France, so it's probably like 70 degrees and the players can't handle it.
0: A heat wave is 70 degrees. All right, we got NBA Finals Game 7 tonight, the Thunder against the Spurs for a chance to get beaten by the New York Knicks in the championship series.

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7: Still no decision from the president with the 8:30 report. I'm Brady Hopkins. Breaking now, President Trump still not announcing any decision after yesterday's meeting with his national security team in the White House Situation Room, where he is making a final determination about a possible deal with Iran to extend the ceasefire and to reopen the Strait of Hormuz.
8: President Trump saying Iran must allow the U.S. to remove Iran's highly enriched uranium. But Iran says their nuclear program, the key issue at the center of this conflict, is not a part of these negotiations. Iran also insisting the U.S. release $12 billion in frozen Iranian assets. But the president saying no money will be exchanged until further notice. An Iranian spokesman saying message exchanges are continuing, but no final agreement has been reached.
7: ABC's Mary Bruce. Let's check the latest traffic and weather together. Overall, the roads are looking pretty solid on this Saturday morning. Not seeing any real major issues right now. Just a reminder that 75 northbound at the Lachlan split is closed all this weekend due to maintenance and repair work. And you can use detours with I-71, 275, or the Ronald Reagan Cross County Highways. Now, let's check out your latest forecast from 9 First Warning meteorologist Cameron Harden.
6: Here is the latest weather forecast from News Radio 700 WLW.
9: Waking up this morning, it's nice and comfortable again as we're in that mid-50 range with mostly cloudy skies. We'll see a decent amount of cloud coverage throughout our Saturday, but we do see that sunshine slowly come back into play, topping out in the mid to upper 70s for both your Saturday and your Sunday, but most importantly, staying dry. From your severe weather station, I'm 9 First Warning meteorologist Cameron Harden on News Radio 700 WLW.
7: 61 degrees right now here in Cincinnati. The village of

0: Gladys has fired its police chief after an unauthorized intimidation campaign where it was targeting vulnerable immigrant communities.
1: An internal investigation revealed Tonina Lamana drove a marked cruiser to Cincinnati Public Schools to cross-reference children with a federal immigration list. School officials promptly kicked the officers off the grounds. Investigators say the chief abused her authority and failed to address repeated complaints of police misconduct. The village has since suspended its partnership with ICE. I'm Travis Laird, News Radio 700 WLW.
0: Yesterday, the Hamilton County coroner identified a 20-month-year-old murder victim all the way back from 1979 as Valina Jeter.
2: The cause of death was determined to be a subdural hematoma, meaning that she had had head trauma and she had blood inside her head. And it was determined to be homicide.
0: Dr. Lakshmi Samarko said they were finally able to identify Jeter through forensic genealogy, and no arrest has ever been made in her death case, but the work continues to find the suspect. A big legal setback for President Trump's plans for the Kennedy Center. ABC's Karen Travers reports.
3: A federal judge said Friday that President Trump can't close or rename the Kennedy Center, ruling that it can't be officially named for anyone else unless Congress approves it. U.S. District Judge Christopher Cooper ruled that the rebranding of the Kennedy Center as the Trump Kennedy Center is a violation of the law, and he ordered that Trump's name be removed from the building within 2 weeks of this order. Karen Travers, ABC News, the White House.
0: In the meantime, former Attorney General Pam Bondi met behind closed doors yesterday with members of the House Oversight Committee about the release of the Jeffrey Epstein files, with critics and Epstein survivors having accused Bondi's Justice Department of failing to hold more of Epstein's associates accountable and also redacting some names from the files.
4: If you take the Justice Department at its word, the documents are either duplicative or they contain information about Epstein's victims, which apparently can't be scrubbed in part to then allow the document in full to be released. Of course, Epstein victims have pointed out that a lot of other documents have contained their personal information or identifying information, and those made it out. And so what's in these? And we just don't know.
0: ABC's Aaron Katursky.
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0: Here's a Reds update. The Redlegs lost last night to the Atlanta Braves by a score of 8-3 as Chris Paddock remains without a win on the season. But the Redleg looks to bounce back tonight, and all the action is right here on the big one, 700 WLW. Inside pitch starting at 6:15, and Brady Singer will get the start for Cincinnati. First pitch at 7:15. Our next update at 9 o'clock with breaking news anytime. I'm Brady Hopkins, News Radio, 700 WLW.
6: Saturday, May 30th, it's Bare Knuckle Fighting Championship with high stakes and a superstar debut. 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
14: Good morning, kids. Time for gifts from Wally. Do you have a curfew? Sarah tells her husband it's girls' night out. She promises, though, I swear I'll be home by midnight. Well, the hours passed. The margaritas were flowing. And around closing time, about 2:30, they all piled into a cab and headed to their respective houses, including Sarah. Just as Sarah walked through the door, the cuckoo clock in the hall started up and cuckooed three times. Realizing that her husband would probably wake up to this, she decided to quickly cuckoo another nine times. She was quite pleased with herself for coming up with such an ingenious solution to her problem, her tardiness. Even with impaired judgment, she could count three cuckoos plus nine cuckoos, and that would equal 12 cuckoos. On time, right? The next morning, her husband asked her what time she got home, and confidently Sarah said, "Midnight, like I promised." Didn't even bat an eye. After a moment, he then said, "I think we might need to replace the cuckoo clock." Sarah gets a little nervous. She goes, "Why?" He said, "Well, last night, I heard the clock cuckoo three times. Then I heard it say, 'Oh, crap,' and cuckooed four more times. Then it cleared its throat, cuckooed another three times, giggled, cuckooed twice more, then tripped over the coffee table and passed gas."
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21: Oh!

0: Okay. That's nice. Thanks to Al from Cleves for recommending that. It is mine and Krista 2.0's wedding anniversary. One of them. I say one of them. Long story. Tomorrow. And then Monday, June 1st, is my anniversary of a beginning in professional radio. 46 years ago in 1980. Here's a guy who's been in radio quite a while himself. And, yeah, I'm sure he's gunning to stay in it as long as there is such a thing as radio. And I'm certain he will have a place if he decides to do just that. A man who wrangles topics as deftly, or maybe more deftly, than RFK Jr. wrangles snakes on Dr. Oz's back porch, the one and only Mo Egger. Hey, Mo!
1: Happy anniversary.
0: Oh, thank you. Thank you very much. I would never attempt, not because of fear or anything else, but the snakes apparently that RFK Jr. was wrangling were mating. And, I mean, how would you like somebody picking you up in the middle of this, Mo? And, you know, it just doesn't seem like a really nice thing to do.
1: Might make it a little bit more fun, but I'm terrified of snakes. So hard pass on everything that dude was doing. I don't care if they're poisonous, not poisonous, rattles. I don't care. I'm terrified. And I'm very open about admitting that. It's an irrational fear. We found one in our yard 2 weeks ago.
0: Did you scream?
1: Spiders don't bother me.
0: Did you scream?
1: Other reptiles don't bother me.
0: Did you scream?
1: I yelped.
0: You yelped. Yeah. You let out a yelp. I don't like spiders, but then again, it's nothing that I freak out about. My wife, on the other hand, and snakes, I'm not a big fan of. I just don't like reptiles in general. I'm not, you know, I know somebody who works with us who here at the station who has a pet turtle and has for years, which I'm not afraid of, but I just didn't get the connection.
1: We have a bearded dragon. Now, the bearded dragon stays in her cage in her room. It's my daughter's. Doesn't bother me at all. But if it was a snake, I wouldn't live here.
0: So you say a bearded dragon. I mean, do you think the dragon will ever come out? Sorry. I couldn't resist.
1: Well done.
0: So the question I wanted, and it just these rash of commercials, and you are not only an on-air personality, a commentator, a talk show host, and you appear here, but you're also an influencer because that's what they ask us to do in this. I'm not an influencer, Mo, and I kind of feel left out, but you're an influencer, and you may actually at some point be tabbed to try or promote such products, but I keep watching these commercials that are obviously aimed at helping older men of a certain age, get younger chicks. These face creams and stuff that apparently make all your wrinkles and crow's feet disappear. And I believe it's appealing to people who are, I mean, kind of creepy. Because I think it's kind of creepy for, like, I tell people all the time, I just turned 65. If I wasn't married, I still would consider someone, a woman under 40, to be way too young for me. I mean, I just feel icky about that. How do you feel about all these products designed for older dudes to get young women?
1: Well, I guess I would have to ask, what's the definition of old? I'm not in the market for a younger woman because I'm happily married. So
0: right, me too.
1: I don't see the need for any sort of product. You know, I guess whatever works for you as an individual works for me. I don't know. It's kind of a hard pass for me. I'm always amused when I see, you know, a dramatically older man with a significantly younger woman. And I just wonder, like, what do they have in common? Like, what life experiences can they relate to each other with? I don't know. I guess if the product works for you and makes you happy and helps you accomplish what you're looking to accomplish, you know, then, man, by all means, go for it.
0: The Bill Belichick thing. Just kind of
1: yeah,
0: like,
1: yeah.
0: Man, I don't get that. I don't get that at all. But I mean, maybe she has not daddy issues, but granddaddy issues, because at that point,
1: yeah. I didn't relate to women in my 20s. I didn't relate to 20-year-old women when I was 20. I cannot imagine trying to relate to one when I was 70.
0: All right. Well, that being said, your Knicks now are firmly in the finals. They've done that. They've mm-hmm. done their sweeping. And they're awaiting Oklahoma City and San Antonio. The Thunder, obviously last year's champion, a game 7 tonight. It's probably the most exciting time, if you're into the NBA, that you could possibly imagine, a game 7, except for the NBA Finals, in which your Knicks will be participating. I find it interesting that the governor of New York, Kathy Hochul, thinks that the Knicks won a championship in 1993. Jeez.
1: Yeah, to cut her some slack, there are a lot of Knicks fans who act like those teams in the mid-90s won a championship. But no, they sadly fell short. That team, that 93 team, nobody cares about this but me, but that 93 team is the best team they've had since 1973, but it did not make the NBA Finals, thwarted as most Knicks teams in the late 80s, early 90s were by Michael Bulls. Jordan and the Bulls. After having a 2-0 series lead, Charles Smith had a number of shots blocked right underneath the basket at the end of Game 5, and the Bulls stole that one and beat them. So the governor of New York was badly, badly inaccurate. The Knicks did not win a title 33 years ago.
0: That's one of the many series that I relish, because I was rooting for sure. The other side. So anyway, this is it. What do you think? I mean, I think either team that wins tonight is going to have a tough time against New York. I really do.
1: Yeah, I think either team's going to be favored. I think Oklahoma City significantly, you know, they've kind of had their way when they've played head-to-head in the regular season in recent years with the Knicks. New York played San Antonio 3 times this year because they played in the NBA Cup, the in-season tournament.
0: Yeah.
1: And New York beat them in that game. They beat them at Madison Square Garden. They had a game in San Antonio where the Knicks were up by a lot of points early, and the Spurs came back and won. I think San Antonio would be favored, but I think that's a little bit more of a pick'em series. But it's, to me, it's as much about can the Knicks continue their level of play, because they are throttling people. If you look at the three games that they won to close out the three series that they won by 51 points, 30 points, and 37 points, respectively. Now, look, they got a little bit of a break, right? They didn't have to play the top seed in the Eastern Conference. They didn't have to play the number 2 seed in the Eastern Conference. But the teams they beat, they destroyed. And to win 11 consecutive games in the postseason is not entirely unheard of, but mostly unheard of. And they're not winning games, you know, by the skin of their teeth. Even the one game against Cleveland that went to overtime, they won by 11 points in overtime. And so it's the way they're playing that I think is going to present problems for whoever comes out of the West. But Oklahoma City can play like 11, 12 guys. They've got the reigning MVP. Victor Wembanyama of the San Antonio Spurs is, I think, just absolutely must-watch television, matchup nightmare for anybody. And I will say this, if you go back to the Cleveland series for the Knicks, game 1, they showed a lot of rust for the first 3.5 quarters before coming back and winning. They're not going to be able to afford to do that in game 1 of the finals, and they will, you know, be coming off basically having a week off. So they've got a shot. They're not going to be favored against either team, but if their level of play continues, then they're going to be a very, very tough team to beat.
0: Well, you know, maybe not Moses Malone with faux, faux, faux, but close. Do you remember that?
1: Well done.
0: I do. 83. The Atlanta Braves are in town, and they are living up to all their press clippings. And sadly, the back end of the Reds' starting pitching lineup is living up to theirs. The only bright spot, I think, about this Braves series is they don't have to face Chris Sale this weekend. He pitched, you know, in the series before. Boy, the Braves are just solid, aren't they? Gosh.
1: Just come at you in waves. No holes in that lineup. very few holes in the bullpen and no real holes in the starting rotation. You know, maybe you could argue the biggest hole might have, you know, been on the mound last night in Grant Holmes. Yeah, you know, to me, that's what's made the game on Wednesday in New York so frustrating, because they had 17 men left on base, so many opportunities against the Mets, loaded the bases in the ninth inning, and, you know, in the grand scheme of things, it's just one game. But if you look at who was coming to town this weekend, you know, you kind of wanted to get that one against a broken Mets team. And the Reds have the toughest remaining schedule over the final 106 games of any team in baseball. Tons of games against the Braves, 13 still against the Milwaukee Brewers. All the teams they still have to play and haven't beaten that much in the National League Central. They still have 6 with the Padres, more games with the LA Dodgers. So they're going to see a lot of teams like this. That Braves team is an absolute load. And, you know, they took a little bit of a step back last year because of a Ronald Acuna injury, and they got off to a terrible start, started 0-8 and never really recovered. I think this year they've reminded people why they've been so good for the better part of the last 5 or 6 years.
0: Yeah. One more, Mo. This thing with Jackson Dart and all of the controversy, mm-hmm. because he introduced the president. Mm-hmm. I loved his comeback to that. He said, you know, it's the president of the United States. And I think that any celebrity, any sports personality should not have to face this major flack, no matter who they're introducing, whether it's Barack Obama or Donald Trump. Do you agree?
1: I think he's allowed to do whatever he wants. I think when you do something publicly, though, it's fair to answer questions about what you did publicly. It doesn't necessarily have to mean that it fractures the New York Giants locker room. It doesn't necessarily have to mean that, you know, Jackson Dart has to be defined by that. But, I don't know that anybody had a problem with Steve Kerr addressing the Democratic National Convention. Has he answered questions about why he chose to do so? Yeah. And that's fair. He did something in the public realm. I feel the same about Jackson Dart. He did something that he is 1,000,000% allowed to do. He's representing himself on his free time.
0: And he answered the questions.
1: And he answered the questions. And, yeah. And then, okay, then it goes away. I give him a lot of credit for, especially in that market, hey, I did it. Here's why I did it. This is my explanation for it. Ask me whatever you want to ask, and then we're going to move on. I think when you do something in the public realm like that, it is very fair for outsiders to say, you know, just quite simply, what were your motivations behind wanting to do that? How did you get involved in, you know, the race up there in New York? How did you start having a relationship with the president? I think those questions are completely and totally legitimate. Now, I think if 4 or 5 months from now, when we're into the teeth of the season, if Jackson Dart is still being asked questions about a political rally that he went to in May, I think that's a little unfair. But yeah. I think what people do on their with their own free time, on their own volition, he obviously has every right to go do it. Yeah. He didn't harm anybody. You may disagree with the politics. That's cool. We're not all going to agree. He answered the questions yesterday, and now we can move on. And by the way, his teammate, who was critical of him, said basically the same thing, Abdul Carter. Hey, don't agree with Jackson Dart's stance, but that's my teammate. I want to go win football.
0: Well, Mo, now you have answered all the questions that I have for you. Thank you so much for being so
1: all right.
0: candid. Mo Egger. Counselor, what's going on?
2: Not much. What questions do you have for me this morning, Gary?
0: Well, I want to know, how is retirement going?
2: Well, it's going well. I'm thoroughly enjoying it. Getting a little bit bored, though, so I got to find something to do. But no, I mean, I like it. After 53 years in the criminal justice system, the last 20 being a criminal defense attorney, it was time. You know, you talk to people and you hear things like, when do you know it's time to retire?
0: Mm-hmm.
2: You just know. I mean, it just comes upon you that enough is enough.
0: Well, when I have enough money that it's not going to run out next week, then I'll think about it. Okay. What's on Saturday midday real quick?
2: Well, I'll tell you what. We are going to be talking about In the Rant and with guests, Iris Rowley and the I-Team report that showed $1.2 million contract with the city of Cincinnati. She hired her two sons to the tune of about It's actually over $100,000 each
0: yeah.
2: for part-time work as community monitors.
0: I'm sorry, we're short on time. Saturday midday yep. next, I wanted to get this in. After the show at Huddle's Cafe, I'll be there. And if you're in the vicinity of Old State Route 74, Mount Carmel, Ohio, today there is a American Legion Riders Post 72 ride. It's $20 per rider, passengers $5. It starts at 9 o'clock, just in a few minutes. Kick stands up at 10:40 or 10:30. My friend Jack Helvey wanted you to know, and that's I'm way over time. Saturday midday. Mike Allen, coming up next.
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18: A federal judge has ordered that President Trump's name be stripped from the Kennedy Center. With the 9 o'clock report, I'm Brady Hopkins. Breaking now, a federal judge has made a ruling that for changes to the Kennedy Center.
19: A federal judge ruling that Congress created the Center for Performing Arts to honor President Kennedy after he was assassinated, and that only Congress can change its name. U.S. District Judge Christopher Cooper writing, Congress gave the Kennedy Center its name, and only Congress can change it. The judge ordering that President Trump's name be removed from the institution's title as represented on the facade of the center and any other physical or digital signage and official materials.
18: ABC's Pierre Thomas. Let's check the roads, the latest traffic and weather together. Overall, the roads are flowing at great speeds right now on this beautiful Saturday morning and not seeing any real major traffic issues right now. Just a big reminder that 75 northbound at the Lachlan split is closed all weekend long, and that is due to maintenance and repair work. And you can use detours of I-71, 275, or the Ronald Reagan Cross County Highway to get back to I-75. Now let's hear from Mr. Cameron Harden with your latest forecast.
20: Now the latest forecast from the Jake Sweeney Chevrolet Weather Center. 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
21: We're starting off this morning with increased clouds and temperatures in that mid-50 range. As we move throughout the day, expect temperatures to get back to that upper 70 range. We'll call it 76 to 79 for that afternoon high, but staying dry both today and tomorrow, perfect for any weekend plans. From a severe weather station, I'm 9 First Warning meteorologist Cameron Harden on News Radio 700 WLW.
18: 62 degrees right now here in Cincinnati. A judge has issued a second arrest warrant for former Kentucky Governor Matt Bevin after he ignored a court order in a case that involved his adopted son.
22: His son is seeking justice after alleging Bevin sent him to an abusive boarding school. Bevin chose to attend Friday's hearing via Zoom instead of appearing in person as required. He now faces jail time or fines unless he surrenders his financial records to the court by next week. I'm Travis Laird, News Radio 700 WLW.
18: Massive steel beams for a new pedestrian bridge linking Mount Adams to downtown Cincinnati are now in place near the Lytle Tunnel, giving residents a first look at the project. The current bridge will be replaced because it no longer meets ADA and height requirements. The Ohio Department of Transportation says installing the new span will require nighttime highway closures in mid-June. The bridge is expected to be open this fall, improving access between Mount Adams and downtown. At the Free Store Food Bank here in the Tri-State, they are seeing an increase in demand for their services. Rick Cuccino with more.
23: New data out this week shows that the number of Americans facing food insecurity is higher now than it was at the height of the COVID-19 pandemic, and the need for assistance is growing here in the tri-state.
24: Food costs went up 10 or 20%. That means you need 10 or 20% more dollars to get there. I think it's also, we get about a third of our food from the government, a third from donations and rescues, and then a third that we purchase. Most of that is money that we've collected through donations, things like that. And so that purchase side is getting tougher.
23: Greg Cassie is the CEO of the Free Store Food Bank. He says there are roughly 275,000 people in their region that are currently food insecure, many of them children, and the strain on their pantries is only going to get worse with those kids now on summer break from school. I'm Rick Uccino, News Radio 700 WLW.
18: In the meantime, a federal judge is temporarily blocking the Trump administration from moving forward with a proposed $1.8 billion compensation fund. The money would be used to pay people the administration says were harmed by what it calls government weaponization. The funding was created through a settlement of President Trump's lawsuit against the IRS over the leak of his tax records. The plan could increase payments to people who say they were targeted by the Biden administration, including some prosecuted for their roles in the January 6th Capitol attack. The judge's order puts the program on hold until at least mid-June while the case continues.
17: 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Sports.
18: Here's a Reds update. The Reds lost last night to the Braves 8-3 in the first game of the weekend series. Chris Paddock remains without a win on the season, but the Redlegs look to bounce back tonight as all the action right here on 700 WLW. With inside pitch starting at 6:15, Brady Singer starting on the mound, and first pitch scheduled for 7:15. 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I'm Brady Hopkins, News Radio 700 WLW.
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25: News Radio 700 WLW, Mike Allen, and Saturday midday on what is going to be, and already is, a beautiful Saturday today. Just some clouds, warm, and a high of 78. Tomorrow, mostly sunny, warmer, high 78. That, of course, from the 9 first warning forecast. So we're getting paid back in a good way for last weekend when it was terrible. But, boy, it's going to be a nice weekend weather-wise. Well, let me do something here. Ask yourself a question. Just how many ways can the city of Cincinnati find to waste your taxpayer dollars? I mean, it's been one thing after another recently with them. Well, you got to ask the question, is anybody minding the store down there? And I would put special emphasis on the city manager. Thanks to Channel 9's I-Team and independent watchdog, Todd Zinger, and we're going to talk to Todd. I believe we got him at 11, if I'm not mistaken. No, 10:30. He is a retired inspector general at the U.S. Department of Commerce, and I know another federal department, too, but I don't have it in front of me. He's retired. He's currently a citizen watchdog. It appears to me, and I'm going to ask him when I talk to him, that he did all the groundwork on this thing, finding this out, public records requests and those kind of things. But the city has found yet another way to waste our money. Paula Christian of the I-Team reported this week that Iris Rowley. Now, before we start, there's a name that you might recognize. She's been in the news. I haven't talked about her, I don't think, much at all. Many of my guests did. I don't know her, no relationship with her, other than what I read in the news. Just wanted to put that out there. She's a consultant for the city of Cincinnati. She hired her two sons as subcontractors to work with young people after school at Government Square and to help with summer safety duties that could earn them six figures. You're going to hear in a minute what it is. Six figures for just over 44 months of part-time work, city documents state. Each of her two sons estimated that they would earn at least $130,000 for work from June 1, 2025 to mid-August 2026. Now, that's according to subcontractor approval request forms obtained by the I-Team through a public records request to the city. That's kind of it in a nutshell. I tell you what, if you got time on your hands and you want to look into it, just go to the internet. Just go to YouTube and Google WCPO I-Team City of Cincinnati, and it pops up. But, you know, the I-Team, many, many, many years ago, kind of been on the receiving end of the I-Team. But they do good work, and they do work that I think is reliable. Iris Rohl is responsible for the oversight, among other things, for the oversight of Government Square Community, the Government Square Community Care Initiative. So I wasn't sure what that is, so I went to my friend AI, who's not thrown me for a loop yet. And according to AI, the Government Square Community Care Initiative is a public safety and youth outreach program managed by the City of Cincinnati to proactively reduce youth violence, diffuse tensions, and address food insecurity at major transit hubs. You know, you just heard on our news, too. I'm just taking a break from the AI a minute. There was an estimate by someone that there are about 250,000 people in this area who are food insecure, which I'm sure is a term made up by some sociology professor somewhere. I don't know. I don't have any numbers before me, but that sounds kind of high. But at any rate, this thing is supposed to reduce youth violence, defuse tensions, address food insecurity at major transit hubs, primarily operating out of the Government Square Transit Center, where there's been a lot of problems in downtown Cincinnati. The initiative expands upon the city's broader community responder program, whatever that is. So they've got deploying dedicated outreach workers and trained adults to diffuse arguments and provide adult presence during peak and after-hour school transit hours. They pass out snacks, they pass out meals, they pass out resource information to adolescents for navigating the transit system. I thought that was pretty easy to do, but anyway, back to Ms. Rohl. In December of this year, again, according to the I-Team figures, which I believe to be accurate, I have no reason to believe they're not, Ms. Rohl got a new contract with the City of Cincinnati for $664,300 2 days. She got this contract 2 days after the election. And this is even better. Or worse, the amount of Rohl's contract with the city since 2022, again, according to the I-Team, tops $1.2 million. Wow. You know, how many cops could you hire for $1.2 million? And, you know, I wondered, too, just driving in here this morning, I wonder how many potholes you could fill on the west side of Cincinnati where they're still everywhere for $1.2 million. Well, I looked, and the average cost of a municipality filling a pothole is $50. And if my elder math is correct, you could fill 2,400 potholes if you had $1.2 million. And there's probably that many and more on the west side of Cincinnati. I want to be clear. The city's nepotism rules do not apply to Ms. Rohl, she's not violating any nepotism rules by hiring her two sons because she is a contract employee, not a city employee. You know, maybe it's a distinction without a difference. I don't know. Steve Gooden was all over, and you know Steve, a legal analyst, he's on this show frequently. He was a part of the I-Team story, and he made that point too. And so did, I think, the watchdog Todd Zinser, who we are going to talk to in just a minute. However, while those nepotism rules do not apply in this case, the paperwork, and that's on the website, the Channel 9 website, too, the paperwork for contractors was not properly filled out. A lot of problems, but the city, gee, big surprise here, the city waived them for Ms. Rohl. So the I-Team report further states with respect to the two sons, Raleigh's son, Rayshaw, I hope I'm pronouncing that right. If I'm not, I'm sorry. Rayshaw Shows wrote that his estimated subcontract amount was $94,282 for community care and summer in the city monitoring work, whatever that is, as detailed in Iris Rowley's contract. From June 1st to October 31st, includes $44,000 for monitor and community engagement work, again, whatever that is, from November 1, 2025 to August 15th, 2026. The total, $138,282 for just over 14 months of part-time work. You know, I mean, great work if you can get it. That's according to the forms signed on January 29th and February 12th, 2026. Rowley's second son, who is listed as both, the spelling is G-Y-M-I-I, I think that's probably Jimmy, and J.R. Rowley, on signing on both of those names, same person, on the subcontractor forms, wrote that his estimated subcontract amount was $94,282, the same as his brother, for community care and summer in Cincinnati monitoring work. From June 11th last year to October 31st. So, you know, I'm not saying these guys and Ms. Rowley aren't doing good work. I don't know. I have a good idea where the money could be better spent. And that's not going to surprise you when I tell you in a minute what that is. But, you know, I just don't know. I don't know. But I'm passing on what the I-Team reported. And again, it's problematic. And we're going to talk to Christopher Smitherman, former Cincinnati City Council member and chair of the Law and Public Safety Committee, going to ask him what he thinks about this. But already, and it didn't take long, the charges of racism start flying around on this, online mainly. And I found one. I'm not going to give the name. I just want to give you a flavor of this. This is on Facebook. Black Cincinnati should boycott Channel 9 News. Like it's their fault. Period. It is obvious that they have no problem whatsoever attacking a black woman, Iris Rowley, probably because their ratings are plunging and they need something to make them feel relevant again. Ever since I've been here in Cincy, I've seen them constantly run hit pieces on her, simply grasping at straws. The activist in me is not above calling for as many people as possible to, and it stops there. It says possible to pop up outs, and I don't know what that is. Another one who's screaming racism is none other than former Judge Tracy Hunter. And she's got, I mean, I don't, it's as long as a Facebook page. I'm just going to read a little bit of hers. She posted this yesterday, I believe. The double standards and blatant racism in Cincinnati are intolerable and disgusting. Why do black people keep watching WCPO? Are people oblivious to their racist reporting? And it goes on and on. Just one more sentence. Now WCPO is targeting another black woman, Iris Rowley. This is what happens when you don't shut down racist reporting. They won't report on white men, just black women. Former Judge Tracy Hunter. I mean, is anybody surprised? And I'm sure, and I looked last night, I'm sure there's more out there, and there will be more to come. You know, another problem that's facing not only our city, but a lot of cities are these teen takeovers. And CPD shut the last one down. I guess it was about a month ago, maybe a little more than that. And to the best of my knowledge, we haven't had one in Cincinnati since. And they applied proactive, aggressive policing tactics when they did it. You know, cars were impounded. People were charged with criminal offenses. That's the way you stop these things, folks. At any rate, I went to, this is AI, this is actually the New York Times through AI, teen takeovers digitally coordinate flash mob gatherings in public spaces like downtowns, malls, and waterfronts. They're typically driven by urban youth aged 12 to 17. While anyone can participate in major U.S. metropolitan areas, participants frequently consist of black and Latino adolescents. Here's my question, and I heard another another talking head yesterday talking about this. I forget which one it was. It was the Clay and Buck show that Scott Rush Limbaugh's old time slot. And he asked the question, and I'm going to ask it applied locally. Where are the black leaders in this city and nationally on this issue? You watch them, and, you know, I don't like to say it, but it's just a fact. It's almost overwhelmingly young African-American kids. And I ask, too, where are the ministers? You know, if a white cop does something that they might deem questionable to a young African-American teen youth, you'd certainly hear from them then. But again, with respect to Cincinnati, they shut them down, and we haven't had one since. And you watch those things, too. They are dangerous. I am amazed that there have been no reported deaths from this stuff yet. I think that's only a matter of time. I mean, you know, they'll take over a big intersection, and then the youth, if you will, they drive circles around the thing, you know, skidding and speeding and, you know, that kind of thing. Somebody's going to get killed. I'm just amazed that it hasn't happened yet. Let me close this rant on this note, and you've heard it over and over and over again from me, and I'm going to say it again. I've been saying it for the last 53 years. Programs, government programs, while maybe tangentially helpful, will not solve the crime problem in this city or any other city. The only thing that's going to solve the crime problem here and elsewhere is proactive, appropriately aggressive, constitutionally aggressive law enforcement. That's it. It's no big secret. We've seen it time and time again. And again, I would point to the takeover that happened 6 weeks, 2 months ago here. CPD came down like thunder on these people and haven't had one since. Now, that's not saying we might have one this weekend or another time, but, you know, it works. It works. Don't need more programs. Need more cops that feel that they can progressively, proactively and aggressively police. Anyway, that's what I think. As always, I want to know what you think. 749-7000, 1-800-THE-BIG-ONE are the numbers. Mike Allen, Saturday Midday.
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14: 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Who's a good boy? Who's a good boy? You're a good boy. That's right. You're a good boy.

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8: A major highway closure this weekend for the tri-state. With a 930 report, I'm Brady Hopkins. Breaking now. Drivers are going to want to avoid I-75 northbound this weekend around the Lachlan split, as it will be closed all weekend long for repair work. 700 WLW's Brian Combs reports with more.
9: This time the weather is cooperating. A complete bridge and pavement work on 75. Weather delayed the project a couple of weeks ago, so the closure of the highway northbound at Lachlan is happening this weekend. By shutting the highway down and blocking traffic completely, ODOT says it'll be able to complete the work more quickly and efficiently and keep their crews safe. Traffic going north is being shifted off 75 to Ronald Reagan Highway to 71. Detour then takes drivers north on 71 to 275, where they'll be directed west to hook back up with 75. This work's all part of a $12 million project to rehab the bridge on 75 over the Mill Creek, and it includes resurfacing 75 between Galbraith and Shepherd Lane. I'm Brian Combs, News Radio 700 WLW.
8: Let's check the roads, the latest traffic and weather together. Overall, the roads are looking pretty solid at this moment on this beautiful Saturday morning, and not seeing any real major issues right now. Just as a reminder, as I just covered before, 75 northbound of the Lachlan split is closed all weekend long due to maintenance and repair work. You can use detours on I-71, 275, or the Ronald Reagan Cross County Highway to merge back 275 and to use that as detours. Now let's hear your latest forecast from 9 First Warning meteorologist Cameron Hart.
7: Here is the latest weather forecast from News Radio 700 WLW.
10: Waking up this morning, it's nice and comfortable again as we're in that mid-50 range with mostly cloudy skies. We'll see a decent amount of cloud coverage throughout our Saturday, but we do see that sunshine slowly come back into play, topping out in the mid to upper 70s for both your Saturday and your Sunday, but most importantly, staying dry. From your severe weather station, I'm 9 First Warning meteorologist Cameron Harden on News Radio 700 WLW.
8: 65 degrees right now here in Cincinnati. A former Cincinnati property manager is facing multiple felony charges after prosecutors say she stole thousands of dollars in rent payments from tenants. A Hamilton County grand jury indicted 48-year-old Bridget Morris on theft, tampering with records, telecommunications fraud, and other charges. Investigators allege Morris took about

0: $40,000 in rent payments between September 2023 and June of 2025 while managing several apartment complexes. Authorities say she deposited tenants' payments into her personal bank accounts instead of sending the money to the property owner. Investigators say all tenants have been reimbursed. A Cincinnati man is facing multiple felony drug charges following a lengthy investigation in Butler County. Authorities say 37-year-old Antonio Green was found with more than 150 grams of fentanyl mixed with xylazine and other synthetic narcotics, along with a loaded firearm and drug processing equipment. Investigators allege Green was part of a drug trafficking operation, and another suspect connected to the case has already been sentenced to prison. And in the meantime, with hot temperatures arriving earlier than expected, the Cincinnati Recreation Commission is opening two city pools this weekend ahead of schedule. The Dunham and Pleasant Ridge pools, along with Seven Spray Grounds, will open today to help residents beat the heat. CRC leaders say the early openings are a response to community needs, while the remaining 21 city pools are still scheduled to open on June 6th.
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0: Here's a Reds update. The Red Legs lost last night to the Atlanta Braves by a score of 8-3 as starter Chris Paddock remains without a win on the season. But the Red Legs are looking to bounce back tonight, and all the action is right here on the Nation Station 700 WLW with Inside Pitch starting at 6:15. Brady Singer will get the start for Cincinnati with first pitch at 7:15. Our next update at 9:30 with breaking news anytime. I'm Brady Hopkins, News Radio 700 WLW.
1: Sometimes our talent can forget their point. 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
7: It is 9:37, 700 WLW, home of the Reds. Mike Allen, Saturday midday, going to get to the phones here. I promise, just want to take care of a couple short things. You know, during the rant, I asked the question a couple of times, where are the black leaders with respect to these teen shutdown things? And, you know, I still have that question, and it's being asked nationally. But I think probably the better question is, that I didn't ask, where are the parents? I mean, really, where are the parents? They're probably nowhere to be seen. It is the parents' responsibility first to take care of knowing where their kids are and what their kids are doing. And the parents are, they're absolutely not a part of this thing at all, other than, you know, picking little Johnny up at the detention center up there on Auburn Avenue. So anyway, the point is, you also have to ask yourself, where are the parents? One other thing, and I've got, as always, I've got Fox News on turned down, but I watched this tonight too. The situation that is going on in New Jersey at that holding facility, the ICE holding facility, you know, it's been quiet for a while. I mean, no, you know, mostly peaceful protests. And of course, that's what they're calling this. Yesterday, Governor Mikey Sherrill, she is the biggest bait and switch probably in political history, running as a moderate to conservative. The day she gets into office, boom, she takes the mask off and she's a woke liberal like so many others. But she praised, and I'm going to quote her here, lots of peaceful protesting. Well, guess what? It wasn't peaceful last night. The one thing that I just want to bring out to you is there was one exchange between the ICE officer, of course, who is uniformed, and this demonstrator who got literally in this officer's face. This officer did not flinch. And he said, I'm going to quote him here, quote, I can't say the words though, quote, I'll kill your whole effing family. Your whole effing family is dead. Your children, your wife, all dead. And then he added a nice little ending here. I have your face, mother. You know what? You're dead, dead, dead. Well, pal, guess what? The DOJ and the FBI, if they don't have it already, they're going to have your face. And Attorney General Todd Blanche has already said they're looking for this guy. They're going to find him. They're going to prosecute him. Not only for the threat to the ICE officer, but the disgusting threat to his family. And this, again, this officer, they were standing in a row and the rest of them didn't flinch. I mean, how much do you think that that guy, that officer, didn't want to just smack him in the mouth? But they're not allowed to do that. They're professionals. They got to stand there and take it. That doesn't mean that the person delivering it has not committed a criminal offense. This guy has, and I'll tell you, with the right judge, a real lesson could be sent, but we'll have to wait and see on that. Okay, let's go to the phones here. How about let's talk to Greg. He's all the way in Michigan. Hey, Greg, how are you?
8: Michael, it's been a long time, Mr. Positive, boom shakalaka.
7: There you go, buddy.
8: Where have you been? I've been trying to get a hold of you.
7: Well, I was not last week, the week before last, but hey, I'm here for the duration.
8: Excellent. Welcome back.
7: Thank you.
8: Everybody follow me on Facebook, Gregory Baltef. But I got to ask you, a lot of things that are going on. You talked about ICE, the situation.
7: Yeah.
8: I thought it was executed and brought out to the world. It wasn't well planned. It really just wasn't. And that's the problem. But to my two more important points, well, not really more.
7: Well, do you mean the protesters were planned or the response was planned from the ICE officers?
8: No, from the very beginning, I think the execution of what ICE was supposed to do. Tom Holman has been on my buddy Chris Cuomo show, mm-hmm. and it's just weird how they backtrack and how they do certain things. You know, I just want civility, and it's very difficult.
7: But
8: Iran. Yeah. We talk about a possible ceasefire. We talk about negotiations. How can this happen when Israel will not let that happen? Because the very essence of what's happening, Israel and the proxies, Benjamin Netanyahu is staying in power because of this war, as soon as this war is done with, he's going to be tried. And he's going to go on trial. And he's going to lose. So he's not going to let that go. And last but not least, I know I got a couple things, but I've been really wanting to talk to you about this. The slush fund. 2021, Trump says he's going to go after the people that stormed the Capitol building. And then all of a sudden, he turns an about face. Does everyone realize, Mr. Positive wants to know, does everyone realize what type of person we're dealing with Trump? It's all about him.
7: Yeah,
8: what do you think, Michael?
7: Let me do this, Greg. I got to let you go, but I'll answer your questions if I can remember them. With respect to Trump and that slush fund, you know, I kind of scratch my head on that. I'm not saying the people are not deserving, but that's kind of a unique way to go. And the federal judge, I think it's yesterday, struck it down. You know, their conventional means, which is litigation. I don't know. I just, again, maybe I'm being too much of a lawyer here. I just think that there's some difficulties with that. Not the idea of it. Not to the point whether they deserve it or not, but how you ultimately achieve that. And with respect to Netanyahu and the situation in Iran, I'll tell you what, and I don't agree with what he said about Netanyahu, but Netanyahu was in trouble before the war politically, and he's no longer. I think the man's a hero, frankly, and I think a lot of other people do. Donald Trump, he's got to do something, man. He can't keep saying, well, we're going to give him another 90 days, and I get it. He doesn't want to use force unless he has to. That is what a responsible leader does. But again, he's the man is a master negotiator. He's got to know through the negotiations, these people are not going to stay holding to their word. I mean, they're all liars and they're going to cheat. So that situation's got to come to a head, and it cannot have a political calendar attached to it. You got to do what's right. Okay, let me see here. Let's talk to Barry in Miamisburg. Hey, Barry, what you got, man?
9: Hey, how's it going?
7: I'm good.
9: I missed last week's show, so maybe you covered it, maybe you didn't.
7: Okay.
9: But I'd like to complain about the $1 billion of Medicaid waste in Columbus.
7: Yeah. Tell me specifically.
9: I mean, you're talking about a few million dollars in Cincinnati. Here we have another social program, income redistribution, wasting as much money stolen from the taxpayers as it can.
7: And nobody's
9: talking about it.
7: Well, I talked to Janice Heisel last week about specifically that. She has written, a couple of pieces for the Epoch Times. She's going to be on next week updating us. But, you know, all through this thing, Barry, if you listen to this show, we knew something was popping in Columbus, and it certainly did. I'll tell you what, I still think nationally we've only scratched the surface on this. And the president put the vice president, J.D. Vance, in charge of the response to this. But they have to do something because that's our money that they're throwing away. So I hear you on that one. I think that's one of those stay tunes because I think it's going to break even bigger.
9: You know, I want to see people going to jail forever.
7: They have to.
9: Not just losing their job, early retirement with full benefits like they always do when the Democrats are involved.
7: Well, and this would likely arise in federal court. Doesn't have to, but it probably will. And boy, it's all a matter of what federal judge you get. If you get one that's got some sense, there's nothing wrong with a judge sending a message by a sentence as long as he's within the statutory guidelines, which are now advisory.
9: They have a book they got to follow.
7: Yeah. So anyway, I appreciate it. Hey, listen, next week, Janice is going to be on. She'll give us an update.
9: All right. Thank you very much.
7: Okay. Thank you, Barry. I appreciate it. Let's talk to Jay up in Centerville.
10: Hey, Mike. How are you?
7: I'm good. What you got?
10: Good. I was just thinking about the street takeovers and what happened on opening day. Same people, same group of kids, same parents, same out of control situation.
7: Oh, yeah.
10: I was caught in the middle of that melee, and it was scary. Mike, I'm 6 foot four and 235, and I was terrified.
7: You mean the beat down or the takeover?
10: Just walking through the area around the stadium and up to OTR to get out of there. Yeah, it was menacing. It was just a scary situation. I have a 17-year-old. There is no way that I'm letting her out acting like that and not knowing where she is. No. It's all in the parents, 100%.
7: Yeah, you are so right about that. And, you know, it seems like the parents on these kind of things, they're nowhere to be found. And there are statutory remedies that you can use against a parent for it. Rarely used. But at the end of the day, you know, the parents got to keep an eye out for their kid. It's just out of control. And with respect to downtown OTR, you know, I frequent those places. I saw my second soccer game a couple of weeks ago. I like it. It's fun. It's something that no other city has. But I'm telling you, it's only a matter of time before that shuts down, just like Main Street. Main Street was kind of the leading example of what a downtown can be. They fixed that up, a lot of nice bars, restaurants. Well, boom, you had the 2001 riots, and Main Street's not what it used to be. Of course, you got Over the Rhine next to it. But, yeah, I agree with you. It's got to be the parents, and it's got to stop, or we're going to lose that gem that we have.
10: Yeah, Mike, you know, I've called before. I lived in Portland for 19 years, I know how quickly a city can turn from productive and beautiful to just a dump.
7: Yep.
10: And I can see everything about Aftab Perval, about Cheryl Long, and about Iris Rowley taking this city in that direction. And I'm a native of Cincinnati. I live in Centerville. My girlfriend lives in Clifton. We were just in Pendleton last night. We walked down through OTR. We went down to Fountain Square. We spend a tremendous amount of time downtown. I'm really afraid that the city is going to end up like Portland or Seattle or Los Angeles or someplace else.
7: You're the second one that said that. I got to get going here, though.
10: All right. Thanks, Mike.
7: Hey, great call. Great call.
10: Thank you.
7: You're welcome. Yeah, and he said it. Second time today, we're going the way of Portland, and what a crying shame that would be. Well, it is now 9:50, and you know what that means. It is time for the big play of last night's Cincinnati Reds game. I'm sorry to report it was a loss. Had a little bit of a bullpen meltdown. Of course, we'll be talking to Yiddy about that at 11:30. But if you know the big play of last night's game against the best team in baseball, the Atlanta Braves, you will win two free tickets to a future Reds game if you are the seventh caller, 749-7000, 1-800-THE-BIG-ONE.
11: And that's gone. Goodbye.
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24: Ferguson comes set, and the 1-0 pitch, and it's lined over the head of Ellie into left center field. That's down for a base hit. Friedel racing over to cut it off. Gets it back into De La Cruz. No relay throw to the plate. Two more are home. And Michael Harris singles home a pair. Yastrzemski in, Mateo right behind him. And the Braves have now opened up an 8-3 lead.
7: And that's the way it turned out. I mean, it was a game until the, fifth inning when they swapped out the starter for the reliever. New guy, first, I think, Reds appearance. Again, we'll talk for the Reds, the reliever. We'll talk to Yid about that. But Bryce Martin knew what that play was. So, therefore, he wins two free tickets to a future Reds game. You know what? I got a little time to squeeze in a call before we got a break for the news. Hey, let's talk to our friend Bobby J. Haven't heard from him for a while. Hey, Bobby, how you doing, man?
0: Hey, Mike, I tell you what, brother, we appreciate everything you do. Just keep the monologue tight on them and make them feel the pain.
7: Amen, brother. Amen. Got a couple minutes here, man. What you got?
0: Well, I tell you what, there's no sense kicking the can of Cincinnati. These people don't want the help. You can't help somebody. You can't help an organization that doesn't want help. So there you go. There's other ways to go around and correct the problem if people want to do it. But I don't think they have the will and the desire to do it.
7: Not the city council and mayor is currently constituted. No, they don't. They don't want to stand up and say, you know, you get the mayor and all nine of them on the steps out there in front of the Cincinnati City Hall and say, hey, we are letting the cops loose. They are going to proactively and aggressively parole. You know, they're going to patrol. They're going to take care of, you know, little things like the Giuliani method. And I don't know, unless and until that happens, I ain't holding my breath. I couldn't agree with you more.
0: I got one more thing. The guy's name is David Rush. I'd like to give him a salute.
7: Okay.
0: Contractor for the CIA. Between the months of November and March, he requested and received tens of millions of dollars in gold bars and currency.
7: Mm-hmm.
0: That was the guy they found the $40 million, 303 gold bars at his home.
7: Whoa.
0: In his summary, when the FBI got him this week, he was a former senior executive for the CIA. And his category was a service level employee. And
7: okay.
0: You know what that means at a U.S. government agency. At his house, 303 bars, $40 million at his home.
7: Wow. Did they charge him with something?
0: All they did was charge him with obtaining money under false pretenses. Because when he filed to get the money out of CIA, it was for work-related expenses.
7: Interesting. I'm going to look that up, Bobby, but I'm out of time.
0: See you, buddy.
7: Okay, thank you. Wow.
0: Thank you, Murray.
7: Okay, I am going to look that up. That's interesting. Hey, we got to take a break for the news, but when we get back live in studio, we are going to have Eric Conroy, who is now the Republican candidate for the 1st Congressional District. I refer to it sometimes as the Steve Chabot seat. And boy, I'll tell you what, he really whooped, you know what, in the primary, 70% of the vote. And he's gearing up for a really tough, aggressive 1st District race. And he's got all the things that he needs to win that. We're going to talk to him when we get back. Mike Allen, Saturday Midday.
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4: Awaiting a decision from the president. With a 10 o'clock report, I'm Brady Hopkins. Breaking now. Still no word from President Trump on an extended ceasefire agreement with Iran, where the president has said he would make a decision yesterday.
8: The president insisting Iran is desperate for a deal.
9: Iran is very much intent. They want very much to make a deal. So far, they haven't gotten there. We're not satisfied with it, but now we will be. We will be.
8: But the deal on the table is only expected to extend the ceasefire, not permanently end the conflict. And Iran says their nuclear program, the issue at the heart of this conflict, is not a part of these negotiations.
4: ABC Selena Wang. Let's check the roads, the latest traffic and weather together. Overall, the roads are flowing at great speeds right now on this beautiful Saturday morning. You're not seeing real major issues right now. Just a reminder, 75 northbound at the Lachlan split is closed all weekend long due to maintenance and repair work. You can use I-71, I-275, or Ronald Reagan Cross County Highway as detours to get back to I-75. Now let's get your latest forecast from 9 First Warning meteorologist Cameron Harden.
10: Now the latest forecast from the Jake Sweeney Chevrolet Weather Center. 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
2: We're starting off this morning with increased clouds and temperatures in that mid-50 range. As we move throughout the day, expect temperatures to get back to that upper 70 range. We'll call it 76 to 79 for that afternoon high, but staying dry both today and tomorrow, perfect for any weekend plans. From a severe weather station, I'm 9 First Warning Meteorologist Cameron Harden on News Radio 700 WLW.
4: 68 degrees right now here in Cincinnati. The Hamilton County coroner yesterday identified a 20-month-year-old baby who was a murder victim from 1979, and she was announced as Valina Jeter.
11: The cause of death was determined to be a subdural hematoma, meaning that she had had head trauma and she had blood inside her head. And it was determined to be homicide.
4: Dr. Lakshmi Samarko says they were finally able to identify Jeter through forensic genealogy. And no arrest has ever been made in the case, but the work continues to find the suspect. A big legal setback for President Trump's plans for the Kennedy Center. ABC's Karen Travers reports.
12: A federal judge said Friday that President Trump can't close or rename the Kennedy Center, ruling that it can't be officially named for anyone else unless Congress approves it. U.S. District Judge Christopher Cooper ruled that the rebranding of the Kennedy Center as the Trump Kennedy Center is a violation of the law, and he ordered that Trump's name be removed from the building within 2 weeks of this order. Karen Travers, ABC News, the White House.
4: Meantime, the village of Gratis has fired its police chief after an unauthorized intimidation campaign where it targeted vulnerable immigrant communities. 700 WLW's Travis Laird with more.
13: An internal investigation revealed Tonina Lamana drove a marked cruiser to Cincinnati Public Schools to cross-reference children with a federal immigration list. School officials promptly kicked the officers off the grounds. Investigators say the chief abused her authority and failed to address repeated complaints of police misconduct. The village has since suspended its partnership with ICE. I'm Travis Laird, News Radio 700, WLW.
4: And former Attorney General Pam Bondi met behind closed doors yesterday with members of the House Oversight Committee about the release of the Jeffrey Epstein files, with critics and Epstein survivors having accused Bondi's Justice Department of failing to hold more of Epstein's associates accountable and redacting some names from the files.
14: If you take the Justice Department at its word, the documents are either duplicative or they contain information about Epstein's victims, which apparently can't be scrubbed in part to then allow the document in full to be released. Of course, Epstein victims have pointed out that a lot of other documents have contained their personal information or identifying information, and those made it out. And so what's in these? And we just don't know.
4: ABC's Aaron Katursky.
1: 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Sports.
4: Here's a Reds update. The Reds lost last night to the Atlanta Braves by a score of 8-3 as starter Chris Paddock remains without a win on the season. But the Redlegs look to bounce back tonight and all the action right here on 700 WLW. Inside pitch starting at 6:15. Brady Singer will take the mound with first pitch scheduled for 7:15. Our next update at 10:30 with breaking news anytime. I'm Brady Hopkins, News Radio 700 WLW.
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0: News Radio 700 WLW, Mike Allen, Saturday midday. Well, we have in studio the victor, the winner of the primary, Republican primary, for the 1st Congressional District with 71.9% of the vote. That's pretty impressive. It doesn't surprise me, but still very impressive. I'm talking, of course, about Eric Conroy, who is going to retake what I call the Steve Chabot seat, although the district has changed a lot geographically, but Steve had that thing for, I believe, over 20 years. I'm talking about Eric Conroy. Eric, thanks so much for coming in.
1: Hey, Mike, thanks again for having me. I think this is probably my, fifth or sixth time on
0: something
1: your show,
0: like
1: something
0: that.
1: Like that. And yeah, as you mentioned, my team and I are riding high off of our primary win earlier this month with over 70% of the vote, and we're pivoting into the summer and retooling and looking to kick out radical leftist Greg Landsman and return this region to some common sense conservative leadership.
0: We need that. We definitely need that. This was your first race for anything, correct?
1: Correct.
0: I got to ask you, I ask everybody that runs for their first time. People that have run two or three times say that election day is the longest day of the year for a candidate. Would you agree with that?
1: I'll tell you what, it was, right? And you build up for months and months and months to election day.
0: Yeah.
1: And it finally comes, and you're waiting on bated breath for those results, and they finally come in, and it's a huge relief. And we're really excited to move into the next phase. You know, as you mentioned, the district has been redrawn.
0: Yes.
1: Here in District 1, and it's flipped from about 53% Democratic to about 53% Republican, which makes it one of the top 10 races in the country this year, which could determine control of the House right here in Cincinnati. And I'm just ecstatic to have the support of the White House and Republican leadership.
0: It's actually ranked in the top 10. I figured it would be.
1: It is. Yeah, this is a targeted seat, right?
0: Yeah.
1: And the National Party's commitment shows it as well. A Congressional Leadership Fund put aside already $4 million for airtime for my campaign this fall, which really shows their dedication to flipping the seat and trying to keep the House, but it also shows their faith in my campaign as well.
0: Absolutely. They wouldn't be putting that kind of dough in if they didn't have faith in you. Well, let me ask you, I mean, just kind of give me a typical day, I guess, what you're doing now. I think listeners ought to know kind of how it works mechanically. We'll get on to the issues. What's your normal day? I guess there is no normal day, but with respect to what you're doing campaign-wise.
1: Well, I think you hit it on the head. There is no normal day. Every day is a new carnival ride to ride, it seems like. But, hey, it's raising money and it's talking to voters. And those often go hand-in-hand, right? We need the resources to be able to talk to voters and get our name out and get the issues out. And really this year, I'm really optimistic, very optimistic that the Republicans keep the House, right? We have a lot of great tailwinds going for us. We've had redistricting battles go our way across the country. Republican fundraising numbers are up all over the country, which is terrific. And really locally here, I think we're going to have an above average turnout with both the governor and the senator on the ballot, along with our race. So, and then additionally, I think we're seeing just a wave across the country that people want to see this conservative agenda continue. You see what's happening with Spencer Pratt out in LA, right? And I saw a neighborhood in Seattle take control of themselves for some crime issues recently as well. And I think people want to see the conservative agenda continue, and they're tired of career politicians like Greg Landsman. This is a guy who wants to defund the police, and he wants men and women sports. And this is unacceptable for Southwest Ohio. People want to get back to common sense governance here and around the country.
0: He actually supports both of those things you just talked about.
1: He does.
0: You know, defunding the police. I mean, you look, and we talked a little bit about this off air, what's going on in New Jersey. You know, I'm watching it last night, and there was a guy, a protester, that got up in the ICE officer, of course, he's uniformed, got up in his face. There was a line of maybe four or five of them. Not only, he didn't say it, he shrieked it, he screamed it, "I'm going to kill you. I'm going to kill your family." And then he specifically said, "I'm going to kill your wife. I'm going to kill your children." I mean, please, to say that that's over the top is the understatement of the decade. Now, Todd Blanche, our attorney general, I guess he's still, he's an acting attorney general. I don't know. I don't care. He seems like a good man. He said, "Look, here's the message to this guy. We're going to find you. And when we do, we're going to charge you." I mean, it's just when people, I can't figure this out. When people watch that, I mean, who in their right mind would vote for a Democrat who basically, I don't hear any Democrat condemning those things.
1: Well, look, we need to get back to the basics, right? And that means securing our border and enforcing the laws on the books. And that also means deporting violent criminals and drug traffickers, right? And I heard your previous caller talk about downtown. I'm a proud downtown resident myself, right? And it's atrocious what's happening down there. Like, I live down there and there's a shooting around the corner almost every other week. And really the left wants to defund the police and just disregard our laws. And
0: they'll call it something else.
1: They'll call it something else. It'll be veiled in some other way, but that's really what it is. And this is what Greg Lantzman and the radical left wants.
0: I don't know. I mean, it just, maybe it's me getting old, but I see some of these things and I just shake my head. And obviously, as a former cop a million years ago, I watched that stuff like I watched last night, and I want to jump into the TV set and give that dude what for. I mean, these guys are they're doing their job. They took an oath to enforce federal law. There is a federal law against sneaking into our country. But I know, unfortunately, everybody doesn't see it like you and I. We were talking off air, talking about Trump, and you said he was a president. You used a certain word.
1: Sure. Well, we were talking about the midterms,
0: yes,
1: right? And I was talking about the tailwinds that we have. And I really think these midterms are going to buck the trend. And one mm-hmm. of the big reasons why is this is the president's Alamo, mm-hmm. right? Like, this is, he needs to win these midterms. We as a party need to win these midterms to keep the conservative agenda alive and make sure the president's not impeached and that the second half of his term doesn't turn into a mess.
0: Yep.
1: So I really think, combined with the mentality shift we've seen across the country, combined with the politics of the day, is we're going to see that trend get bucked this year, and we're going to win these midterms.
0: I'll tell you what, it would be historic if we did. There are some days when I think, no, but then there's others that I think, yeah, maybe we got a chance. You know, the onus is on the voter. I mean, it is. And I know you as a candidate, you can't offend them. I know you never would. But I tell you, if this country puts that party back in power, we're dead. We are dead.
1: We've got to get everybody out this year, Mike. And
0: that's
1: like I said,
0: so important.
1: Here in Ohio, we have three huge races. We have Vivek Ramaswamy running for governor. We have John Husted running for Senate. We have my congressional race here in District 1. And we really need everyone to understand the magnitude of the moment and that these midterms really are critical for our party and for the conservative agenda.
0: There's just no question about it. I wanted to ask you about the war in Iran. Let me tell you what I think, and then I want to hear what you think. I'm getting a little worried with the constant, well, we're going to give them another 30 days, we're going to give them another 90 days. I mean, President Trump is probably the best, and I'm not exaggerating, the best negotiator in this country. He's got to know that. He's got to know you can't trust these people. And I know that he's somewhat on a political time clock. I get that, but I believe that he's the type of person that, I mean, American lives would take precedence over the political clock. But I don't know. I just think people say it's dragging on. Well, it is dragging on now. I don't know why the decision is just not made that, hey, look, guys, come on now. We've been negotiating for months. Stand by, because here it comes.
1: Well, look, firstly, Iran has been a thorn in our and the world's side since 1979 in the mm-hmm. revolution. And I really commend the administration for taking on some of these long simmering foreign policy issues, whether that means Venezuela, Iran, or elsewhere. And I think really the two goals that we're trying to accomplish with Iran is no nukes, no nuclear material.
0: That has to be
1: right.
0: It.
1: That's first and foremost, right? And then
0: I'm sorry, it's got to be verifiable too.
1: And verifiable, but also to quit exporting terrorism around the world through their proxies. And the president's a good negotiator, like you mentioned. I'm pretty confident he'll be able to wrap this up soon. And really, from my background, my 14 years in the Air Force and the CIA, they're about out of cards to play. And the Iranians know that.
0: Yep.
1: They need the Strait of Hormuz open as well for the oil revenue, because that's how they primarily fund their government and survive. So I really think the president will be able to wrap this up in the near term. And also, I think what's really interesting to look at with Iran is this reminds me more like Serbia or Libya in a lot of ways.
0: Yeah.
1: Right? We're trying to find kind of a surgical way to go in and have a couple concessions on issues that we want, like nuclear weapons. And I think also the administration's doing a really good, judicious job on how they're approaching it. I think we're learning from some of the mistakes in Iraq as well. When we went into Iraq, We disbanded the traditional military. We disbanded the entire government apparatus. And that's not quite what we're doing here. We're trying to leave some structure in place.
0: Sure.
1: Make a deal. Because we can't have the place just totally dissolve, right? And I think the administration is doing a good job of trying to walk that line.
0: Right.
1: And keep some structure in place, get the concessions we want, and move on to other issues.
0: You know, I think I've asked you this before on the show, but you're former CIA. One thing that I'm disappointed in, and I'm sure there's a reason for it, is that the Iranian people are not rising up. You know, it's happened elsewhere, and you got to know, you'd know better than anybody, the CIA's got to be in there stirring it up. Just what are your thoughts on that?
1: Yeah, I don't have, honestly, a good answer for that question, Mike. I will say that calculating and predicting uprisings and popular unrest is often hard to pin down.
0: Right.
1: Because it's really hard to understand the dynamics of an authoritarian regime on the ground and what that means for day-to-day people. So I think we've done our best by using some outside influence with our airstrikes, with the help of Israel, to kind of change the situation and get the hopefully get the concessions we want. And I really think Venezuela was a great example as well. This was a very surgical operation to get one person, leave everything else in place, get the concessions we want, and move on. And I think these are actually very good foreign policy approaches that don't get us entangled into long wars like in Iraq and Afghanistan.
0: He's got to be careful of that. I mean, he's in a tough place. I guess that's why he's the president, because it's just, and he said it over and over again, and he needs to keep on saying it. Job one is to prevent them from being nuclear capable. He's doing that. But I don't know. I mean, I just, those people, I wouldn't trust them to tell me what time it was. I mean, it's just their history. So anyway, but that's just me. I wanted to ask you, too, about the economy. You know, I'm no economist, but it sure, with certain exceptions, obviously gas prices and inflation, with exceptions, the economy is doing pretty good, it seems like. But Trump's not getting any credit for it.
1: It's doing very well, right? And I understand the gas price dilemma, right? I'm shoestringing a congressional campaign up and down I-71 every day. So I see the gas prices all the time. But to put it in perspective, gas prices are still lower than where they were during the Biden administration. I think that's a credit to the economic growth policies that the administration has been putting out there. And really, especially with the big, beautiful bill last year, putting money back in the pockets of working class families by cutting taxes on tips and overtime. These are great practical solutions. And really, I don't hear my Democratic opponent or the Democratic Party talking about practical solutions to real issues.
0: Yep.
1: Right? And I think that's the beauty of being a Republican right now, is we're actually trying to tackle some very big issues with practical solutions one step at a time. And, you know, the economy has fundamentally changed over the last 20 years, especially, and here locally too, we need to figure out how we're going to adapt, right? And that means workforce development, maybe more trade schools for our youth.
0: Absolutely.
1: It also means making sure we keep the talent that we have here from our great universities and fighting that brain drain battle when our talent goes to Chicago, D.C., or California, or elsewhere. Mm-hmm. So I think we need to find some great policies, and I'm very eager to help at the federal level on how we really adapt to this new economic reality.
0: Yeah, you mentioned education, especially higher education. I saw something in the Wall Street Journal yesterday where one Ivy League college is saying, hey, wait a minute. Of course, they did away with the ACT and the SAT. They're now saying, at least one college, we got to get back to that. We're getting people who can't do high school math in engineering schools. So I think that's a tool, too. We got about a minute and a half left. I'm going to ask you what you want to mention, and I do want you to mention how somebody can get involved in your campaign.
1: Yeah, of course. So you can go to my website, ericconroy.com, and we have our positions and our contact information there. We're eagerly recruiting volunteers for this summer and fall because we do need that max turnout. We need people to go knock on doors. We need people to go talk to voters. And the new district lines make this a winnable district for Republicans. So we're trying to get the word out on the new district and also recruit volunteers. So we would love any and all help, and please feel free to go to our website at ericconroy.com.
0: There you go. Thank you so much for coming in.
1: Mike, thanks as always.
0: It's a big deal when you come in. I appreciate that. Okay, my friend. Appreciate it. Hey, listen, we got to take a short break here, but when we get back, we're going to talk to Todd Zinsser. He is the watchdog that pretty much kind of did all the groundwork for the I-team investigation with respect to Iris Rulli. I'm really looking forward to talking to Todd, and we will do that when we get back. Mike Allen, Saturday Midday.
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7: Another legal setback for the president. With the 1030 report, I'm Brady Hopkins. Breaking now, President Trump's $1.8 billion anti-weaponization fund has hit some legal setbacks.
8: The extraordinary order from Judge Kathleen Williams coming after Trump dismissed his suit in exchange for the creation of that controversial $1.8 billion anti-weaponization fund. Now Williams ordering Trump's personal attorneys and DOJ to respond to allegations submitted to her claiming collusion between Trump and the Justice Department, asking whether or not the court was the victim of a fraud.
7: ABC's Olivia Rubin. Let's check the roads, the latest traffic and weather together. Overall, the roads are looking beautiful on this gorgeous Saturday morning, and not seeing any real major issues right now. The only reminder I got for your traffic is that 75 northbound at the Lachlan split is closed all weekend due to repairs and maintenance work. You can use I-71, 275, or the Ronald Reagan Cross County Highways as detours to get back to I-75 northbound. Now let's get your latest forecast from 9 First Warning meteorologist Cameron Harden.
6: Here is the latest weather forecast from News Radio 700 WLW.
9: Waking up this morning, it's nice and comfortable again as we're in that mid-50 range with mostly cloudy skies. We'll see a decent amount of cloud coverage throughout our Saturday, but we do see that sunshine slowly come back into play, topping out in the mid to upper 70s for both your Saturday and your Sunday, but most importantly, staying dry. From your severe weather station, I'm 9 First Warning meteorologist Cameron Harden on News Radio 700 WLW.
7: 69 degrees right now here in Cincinnati. Massive steel beams for a new pedestrian bridge linking Mount Adams to downtown Cincinnati are now in place near the Lytle Tunnel, where they're giving residents a first look at the project. The current bridge will be replaced because it no longer meets ADA and height requirements. The Ohio Department of Transportation says installing the new span will require nighttime highway closures coming up in mid-June. The bridge is expected to be open by this fall and improving access between Mount Adams and downtown. A former Cincinnati Metropolitan Housing Authority property manager is facing multiple felony charges after prosecutors say he stole rent money from tenants. Investigators accuse Dion Crockett of cashing residents' money orders instead of applying them to their accounts, costing victims nearly $45,000. Several tenants urged a judge to keep him in jail, but Crockett posted bond on Friday. If convicted, he could face more than 10 years behind bars. At the Free Store Food Bank here in the tri-state, they are seeing an increase in demand for their services. 700 WLW's Rick Cuccino reports with more details.
10: New data out this week shows that the number of Americans facing food insecurity is higher now than it was at the height of the COVID-19 pandemic, and the need for assistance is growing here in the tri-state.
11: Food costs went up 10 or 20%. That means you need 10 or 20% more dollars to get there. I think it's also, we get about a third of our food from the government, a third from donations and rescues, and then a third that we purchase. Most of that is money that we've collected through donations, things like that. And so that purchase side is getting tougher.
10: Greg Cassie is the CEO of the Free Store Food Bank. He says there are roughly 275,000 people in their region that are currently food insecure, many of them children, and the strain on their pantries is only going to get worse with those kids now on summer break from school. I'm Rick Uccino, News Radio 700 WLW.
7: In the meantime, a judge has issued a second arrest warrant for former Kentucky Governor Matt Bevin.

0: after he ignored a court order in a case involving his adopted son.
1: His son is seeking justice after alleging Bevin sent him to an abusive boarding school. Bevin chose to attend Friday's hearing via Zoom instead of appearing in person as required. He now faces jail time or fines unless he surrenders his financial records to the court by next week. I'm Travis Laird, News Radio 700 WLW.
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0: Here's a Reds update. The Reds lost last night to the Atlanta Braves by a score of 8-3 as starter Chris Paddock remains without a win on the season campaign. But the Redlegs look to bounce back tonight in the second game of the weekend series. All the action will be right here on the big one, 700 WLW. Inside pitch will be starting at 6:15. Brady Singer will get the start for the Redlegs and first pitch scheduled for 7:15. Our next update at 11 with breaking news anytime. I'm Brady Hopkins, News Radio 700 WLW.
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11: Hey, we're back. Mike Allen, Saturday midday. Well, you know, thanks to Channel 9's I-Team and our next guest, we're finding yet another way that the city of Cincinnati is wasting your money. The I-Team recently, I think most of it was this week or last week, published multiple investigations of so-called police reform advocate and paid consultant, City of Cincinnati consultant Iris Rowley, who hired her sons as subcontractors to the tune of $4,400 a month for, are you ready, for part-time work. Todd Zinser is a retired U.S. Inspector General who investigated fraud and waste at the U.S. Department of Commerce, and I believe also the U.S. Department of Transportation. He is now a citizen watchdog, and a darn good one, too. Got a great website, CincinnatiWatchdog.com. Got a great podcast, too. He was a big part of this I-Team story, and he's with us this morning. Todd, thanks so much for joining us.
12: Hey, Mike. Thank you.
11: My pleasure. Hey, listen, given that the city is not exactly transparent, I guess you could say, how did you come upon this and how did you get involved in it?
12: Well, if you remember back last summer, the FOP filed a complaint. I think the city claims it wasn't a complaint. But when I saw the videos of Ms. Rowley intervening with these police stops, I wondered. I knew she was a consultant. It's like, well, is she on the clock? I mean, what right. the heck is this? So I went ahead and asked the city for copies of her contracts and her invoices. And that's what really got me going on this, because when they returned the records to me or responded to me and I looked at the contract, you know, there was just a lot of red flags for me. Just based on my previous work, you know, certain things that should be present with a contract that really weren't there. And the big issue right away was that this was a no bid contract, that right. there was no solicitation, nothing like that. And even that, you know, if they want to justify a sole source contract, they can do that. This is one of a very few that the city has. But when you have a sole source contract, you really have to justify it. They called it a professional services contract, which I think wasn't really appropriate. And the justification was what they did. In 2017, the city hired Saul Green under a similar contract to do a collaborative agreement refresh. Mm-hmm. And Saul Green was the former U.S. attorney in Detroit, and he oversaw the collaborative agreement for the federal court. So he came back, and it was done under a similar contract as was issued to Ms. Rowley. Of course, her qualifications are different than Mr. Green's. But
11: hey, Todd, what are her qualifications, if you know?
12: Well, they are relying on the fact that she has a long history of, you know, community activism. She knows the community. She's worked with the police, et cetera, et cetera. It's very soft. She does not have a professional credential that you would expect in a professional services contract.
11: Gotcha.
12: But let's just assume that is okay. What's missing from any of these, and there have been six either no bid contracts or contract amendments since 2022. And I think at this point, I looked at Ohio checkbook today, and so far she is received during that 4-year period, or I guess it's in the 5 years, $600,000. And there's still 2 years left on the contract. But
11: Todd, is the total contract at $1.5 million? I think that's what the I-Team reported.
12: Well, this is what's really screwy, is that right now, as far as I can tell, there are two contracts that the city has with involving Ms. Rowley.
11: Okay.
12: One is a third amendment to the original 2023 contract, the third amendment to that. And that contract is with Iris Rowley, LLC. And that was signed on November the 6th. There is another contract with the Cincinnati Collaborative Foundation, which is a new nonprofit that Ms. Rowley has established. And that was signed on Election Day. And so you have these two contracts, and I don't know whether they canceled one or whether these are two separate, they've got two separate things. But if you look at those two contracts, there's significant overlap, and it's just, they really need to clear that up. And so the thing that's missing from these, and I think what most people are concerned about, you know, the whole Government Square initiative and community care and what that involved.
11: Right.
12: But I think most people are really concerned about the money.
11: Right.
12: And how did the city arrive at the compensation levels in the contract? And you know what? We don't know. So what you would expect to see normally is the city, let's say the city wants to hire Ms. Rowley, mm-hmm. and which they did. And I think that what I told WCPO is I'm assuming that she can be under contract with the city as long as she wants, you know, just based on, you know, past practice.
11: Right.
12: But what you would expect the city to issue a statement of work describing exactly what they want to accomplish with this contract.
11: Right.
12: And then you would have the potential contractor, in this case, a favored contractor, respond to the statement of work with a statement of qualifications. Okay. And then the next step, and this is where, you know, you answer the question you had about, well, what are her qualifications? Well, she's never really put those in writing. The city has described them, but Ms. Rowley has never put those in writing. And then what you would do is have a contracting official do a market survey of compensation mm-hmm. for similar work. None of that occurred. So I'm thinking that the compensation levels were based on negotiations between somebody and Ms. Rowley. We don't know who that was. We don't know whether there are any records of those negotiations. So it's a no-bid contract with very, very little supporting documentation about how they arrived at the duties and how they arrived at the compensation levels. And it's just very unusual.
11: It is.
12: And so my interest, and this isn't the only thing I pay attention to. It's the one that I started paying attention to. And as you know, when you start something like this, you got to bring it to its logical conclusion. And with respect to Ms. Rowley and the city's contracts, we're not there. And in fact, this really is going to come down to the city's management of the contract. And we'll just have to see what else can be done. But it's really ripe for a separate audit.
11: Yeah, you scratch your head on it. You know, lawyers have a thing where we are not, obviously not allowed to engage in any impropriety, but we cannot have the appearance of impropriety. And I think at a minimum, that's what you have here. I think in fairness, we have to say, and Steve Gooden said, I think you said it too, she was not, Iris Rowley was not violating any nepotism standards that the city has because of her status as an independent contractor. But I'll tell you, the appearance of impropriety is there, in my opinion.
12: Well, yeah, and again, it's the city doesn't have, well, if they have self-awareness on this, they're not demonstrating it. But there is a provision in the contract, though. I understand the nepotism issue, mm-hmm. but there is a provision in the contract. And it says, contractor agrees that it will not contract with any subcontractor in which it has any personal financial interest, direct or indirect.
11: Pretty definitive.
12: Contract. Yeah, so that now you have to get in, the city has to get intrusive and examine whether Ms. Rowley has a direct or indirect financial relationship or financial interest in her two sons. And, you know, that's ridiculous. The city should not get themselves into that situation. But here they are. So I don't know whether Ms. Rowley's complying with that and the city is enforcing that provision or not. But those are the kind of things that really need to be ironed out. And not to pick on Ms. Rowley, but to see what kind of contracting process has. I mean, the contract signature sheet is full of signatures that signed off on all this. Mm-hmm. And you have to wonder whether they did that just because they knew that she was a favored contractor. It's just a really difficult situation.
11: It really is. And it's a very, very unusual situation. And I'll tell you what, I'm glad that you dug into it and the I team did what they did. There is something in the I-Team story. I don't know if it originated with you or not, but it's the situation with the background checks. Apparently, no background checks were done either. And, you know, Well, okay, let me ask you your thoughts on that before I say anything else.
12: Well, I think the city, I've looked through the contracts, and there is no requirement for a background check. It would be on the city to have a, you know, some type of check of the contractors that the city's hiring, and they didn't do that in this case. And at least one of the individuals who are subcontracting for Ms. Rowley, they do have criminal records, and not that that's the end of the world, but those things need to be surfaced. You know, you need to know who you're dealing with.
11: You know, you're absolutely right about that. And Steve Gooden was right, too, in his part in this. He commented on it. There are occasions where someone with a criminal background or criminal record can be helpful in these type of things in the criminal justice system. I mean, I've been in the thing for 53 years. I've seen that. I just want to make sure that point is made. But you still got to do the review. You got to do the background check. And the city right. obviously did not. Let me ask you.
12: Right.
11: Oh, go ahead. Go ahead.
12: Go ahead. No, well, I was going to say, especially when the subcontractors, their primary duty is to deal with young people. You want to make sure that the, you know, the subcontractors have a good background.
11: You write, it's attributed to you in the story that what you were looking at, well, I tell you, I've never heard the term, but I certainly agree with you. This is a personally centered contract. Tell us what you mean by that.
12: Right. Well, if you look at the contracts, it doesn't describe a service that isn't characterized by Ms. Rowley. Ms. Rowley is the central aspect of the contract. And instead of, for example, as I said, they didn't put a statement of work out. Instead of describing what they want, they are describing the contractor that they want.
11: Mm-hmm.
12: And you can see throughout the contracting process that it really is focused on Ms. Rowley. In the most recent Third Amendment, there's an Exhibit D called Collaborative Agreement Commitment Standards. And it really is kind of a tribute to Ms. Rowley and how she operates. And, you know, it's all tied to maintaining collaborative agreement. And it gives her credit for all these achievements, Achieving Change Together, Community Care Initiative, Youth Managers Advisory Group. And all those are all person-based criteria.
11: Sure. I get
12: so
11: it.
12: That's kind of what I meant.
11: Yeah, I get what you mean. And also in the story, I don't know if it's attributable to you or not, but doesn't matter. Apparently, Iris Rowley is the only independent contractor who reports directly to the city manager. Is that a fair statement?
12: That is a fair statement, and WCPO found that. And that, in my book, that is a very, very significant, because it puts the city manager on the hook here. This is her contract. This contractor reporting to her. There's no in between. So any problems with this contract go directly back to the city manager, as you know, as it should. And I think there are problems with the contract. Not so much that you know, the work that's being contracted for is wrong or anything like that, but just the way the contract was
11: sure.
12: bid or not bid, the invoicing, the invoices are terrible. They're supposed to have detailed timekeeping, and there's very, very little, if any, timekeeping. The work products, I've got a request in right now for the work products that Ms. Rowley was supposed to produce under the contracts, and mm-hmm. I'm still waiting for those. I mean, I asked for them before, but nothing came out. So, the whole issue with the city manager, I mean, if you're responsible for making sure Iris Rowley is complying with the contract and things like that, and you know that the city manager wants Ms. Rowley as a contractor, you're not going to make any waves about it. You're
11: right.
12: going to go ahead and sign off on things.
11: Right.
12: And that's, I mean, Ms. Rowley sitting at the right hand of the city manager. What's a city employee supposed to do?
11: Right. You're right. Hey, we got about a minute left, slightly under a minute. You're king of the world. Todd Zinsser. You can do whatever, anything you want. What would you do, you know, if it were your decision to make, what should be done to clean this thing up? What would you say to the city in that regard, what they need to do? And you got about 40 seconds, I'm sorry.
12: Well, I wrote a letter to the city outlining all my concerns about the contract back in October, and I offered to sit down with them and walk them through that. But what they really need is to have a neutral auditor come in and just walk through and provide advice or guidance or whatever that the city's going to accept. They're not accepting mine. They're not accepting the media's. So, but they really do need to clean it up, because this has become very controversial. And while people down in the urban core, where Ms. Rowley is, you know, providing her service, they support Ms. Rowley. But that's not the only part of the city. I mean, there's people all over the city that are concerned about how this city operates, how they handle the taxpayers' money and things like that. And as I told via CPO, I wish the city was more aware of how this appears to the public.
11: Yep, you're so right. Hey, unfortunately, Todd, we're out of time. Boy, thank you so much for the work that you did on this, and thank you for coming on. And I know you're going to keep an eye on it, and we will too.
12: Okay, thanks for having me, Mike.
11: Okay, thanks. Well, I tell you what, the city got a gift with Todd Zinsser putting this thing under a microscope. I mean, you talk about a guy with the qualifications to do it, the IG at the Department of Commerce, and I believe also Department of Transportation. I think he knows kind of screwed up hiring situations when he sees them, and also thanks to the I team too. Hey, we got to take a break, but when we get back, we are going to talk to our friend Christopher Smitherman. I'm going to ask him his thoughts on this whole mess and some other things too. And we'll do that when we get back. Mike Allen, Saturday Midday.
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13: One thing to keep in mind when scheduling a Bengals road trip is how frequently the Bengals play in the cities on their schedule. Cincinnati did play in Charlotte just 2 years ago, but the Bengals have played the Panthers on the road just 4 times this century. They'll play them again in Charlotte week 15. There is no shortage of places to hang out near the Panther Stadium. Charlotte from Cincinnati is a very manageable drive, and with an NBA team in town and lots of big-time college basketball programs in the region, you can make this a multi-game road trip just before Christmas. Ranking second out of 9 road trips, it'll be the Bengals in Charlotte on December 20th.
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0: There might be progress between the U.S. and Iran. With the 11 o'clock report, I'm Brady Hopkins. Breaking now, the U.S. and Iran talks are making progress, says Defense Secretary Pete Hegseth, who met with Asian allies in Singapore today.
21: Hegseth telling allies of the Indo-Pacific region,
22: "We're prepared to defend our interests, stand with our allies, and project power halfway around the world."
21: On Iran negotiations,
22: "Any deal that the president is willing to make, he's only going to make it if he believes it's a great deal."
21: Skeptical on U.S. leverage.
23: "Since the Iranians have shown how easy it is for them to close the Strait of Hormuz, they seem to have far more leverage. And by the way, they're also seemingly able to withstand a lot more pain than the United States."
21: Michael Ratney, former U.S. ambassador to Saudi Arabia.
0: ABC's Chuck Sievertson. Let's check the roads, the latest traffic, and weather together. Overall, the roads are looking great on this Saturday morning and not seeing any real major issues right now. Just a reminder, 75 northbound at the Lachlan split is closed all weekend long, and that is due to maintenance and repair work. You can use detours on I-71, 275, or the Ronald Reagan Cross County Highway to get back to I-75. Now let's hear from 9 First Warning meteorologist Cameron Harden with your latest forecast.
24: Now the latest forecast from the Jake Sweeney Chevrolet Weather Center. 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
3: As we move into the afternoon, temperatures will end up topping out in the upper 70s with a lot of sunshine. Tonight, we're back down into the low to mid 50s. Copy and paste tomorrow, mostly sunny skies, temperatures topping out in the upper 70s. From your severe weather station, I'm 9 First Warning Meteorologist Cameron Harden on News Radio 700 WLW.
0: 74 degrees right now here in Cincinnati. A former Cincinnati property manager is facing multiple felony charges after prosecutors say she stole thousands of dollars in rent payments from tenants. A Hamilton County grand jury indicted 48-year-old Bridget Morris on theft, tampering with records, telecommunications fraud, and other charges. Investigators allege Morris took about $40,000 in rent payments between September 2023 and June 2025 while managing several apartment complexes. Authorities say she deposited tenants' payments into her personal bank accounts instead of sending the money to the property owner. Authorities say all of the tenants have been reimbursed. After spending decades believing he never finished high school, 58-year-old Sean Hughes learned he actually earned his diploma back in 1986. After entering recovery and enrolling in a CPS adult education program, Hughes requested his transcripts only to discover he had already graduated. School officials even tracked down his original diploma, and Hughes recently walked across the stage at an adult education ceremony, and he says the experience marks a new chapter as he continues his education and recovery journey. With hot temperatures arriving earlier than expected for this weekend, the Cincinnati Recreation Commission is open two city pools this weekend ahead of schedule. The Dunham and Pleasant Ridge pools, along with Seven Spray Grounds, will open Saturday to help residents beat the heat. CRC leaders say the early openings are a response to community needs, while the remaining 21 city pools are still scheduled to open on June 6th. And a Cincinnati man is facing multiple felony drug charges following a lengthy investigation in Butler County. Authorities say 37-year-old Antonio Green was found with more than 150 grams of fentanyl, which was mixed with xylazine and other synthetic narcotics, along with a loaded firearm and drug processing equipment. Investigators allege Green was part of a drug trafficking operation, and another suspect of the case has already been sentenced to prison.
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0: Reds update here. The Reds lost last night to the Braves 8-3. Chris Paddock remains without a win on the season, but the Redlegs look to bounce back tonight, and all the action will be right here on the big one, 700 WLW, with inside pitch starting at 6:15. Brady Singer will get the start with first pitch scheduled for 7:15. This news is a service of Queen City Ford. Our next update at 11:30 with breaking news anytime. I'm Brady Hopkins, News Radio 700 WLW.
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12: News Radio 700 WLW, Mike Allen with the third and final hour of Saturday Midday. We've been talking all morning about the Channel 9 I-Team investigation with the situation with Iris Rowley and her contracts, and also the hiring of two of her sons. Here to talk about it now is somebody that knows his way around City Hall, former vice mayor of the city of Cincinnati, he also was the chair of the Law and Public Safety Committee, and I will mention a very good financial analyst. I'm talking about Christopher Smitherman. Christopher, I haven't talked to you in a while. How are you?
13: I am doing well. I'm glad to be on your show. And I think it's also important to highlight that I was the president of the Cincinnati NAACP for 7 years.
12: Okay.
13: And hosted the national convention here. And I just want to say publicly, Mike, as we start, first, thank Todd for his work and his service. I think that's very important. He's doing a great service for all of the citizens of Cincinnati. The second thing I want to say is that there's nothing nefarious about asking and examining any contract that is going out to anyone where taxpayer dollars are involved. And the notion that there's something racist about that,
12: right,
13: it is absolutely wrong. And so good people can have differences of opinion, but it is absolutely okay when someone is receiving taxpayer dollars for there to be oversight. And the problem that I have with all of this, the big picture, 30,000 feet in the air, is that Cincinnati City Hall, the mayor, members of council, are lacking oversight.
12: Yes.
13: Of many things. I mean, there's a derelict of their duties that I see, having been the former vice mayor of the city, chair of law and public safety, a member of budget and finance, a member of the planning commission. I mean, I have served on probably every committee that the city of Cincinnati has ever had on my service at the city of Cincinnati. And whether a person was an independent, a Republican, or a Democrat at that time, council member Kevin Flynn, as an example, or council member Keating, you know, or Winburn, council member Winburn, we all care collectively about the budget and about oversight. These are important things. And so, for example, we would never see the termination of a police chief or a fire chief without council or the mayor providing oversight. And I think what Todd is showing us is a pattern of a lack of oversight. And as we hone in on this particular contract, which I will talk about, that bigger picture, 30,000 feet in the air, it creates the environment that is ripe for corruption. And I think that is the bigger conversation. And the other one is to make sure that every citizen understands that there is nothing racist about asking questions of anyone who is receiving taxpayer dollars. And in this case, we're talking over $1 million.
8: Yep. You know, and also you probably know this, but it's all over Facebook, the racial stuff. And I don't know. It's just a shame because obviously you're right. It has nothing to do with race. One of the things, Christopher, that came out in the report is that Todd said this. I don't think I asked him, but it's in the I-Team story. The city manager, Iris Rowley, is the only person who reports directly to the city manager. I mean, that is not a good thing, obviously, I don't think. Do you?
13: No. I the city manager reports to council and the mayor, but it's unfortunate that the 9 members of council are not using their power to provide that oversight for the city manager. You know, the question I think for you to ask me is, if I were serving, what would I do? What would be the normal circumstances if an I-Team report like this surfaced and I was on council? Well, what would happen is the chair of budget and finance would have a portion of their agenda highlighting this particular contract. And they would bring the contractor in for clarification. And so you might even bring in Todd, that you're asking Todd a series of questions, but you absolutely would bring in Iris Rowley and have her sit and ask her a series of questions about invoices, about what are her services, what is the ROI. Like, you would dig down on this contract so that the public was reassured that money being spent here wasn't being wasted and that there was nothing fraudulent. I think the other thing is to say it might be legal for her to hire her children. So I don't know the legality behind that, and I trust you as an attorney saying that it is.
8: And I don't think
13: here's what I will.
8: I don't
13: say.
8: Think there is here's either, Christopher. If she were a city employee, it would be problematic. But as a contractor, probably not violating any law that I know of.
13: Here's what I would do if I were on the budget chair of budget and finance, or I was on the budget and finance committee, is one, I would amend her contract so that she couldn't hire her children, because I would say it might be legal for you to do it as a contractor, but it is unethical. We don't want you hiring your children, paying them $60 or $65 an hour or $100,000 for part-time work. That is not reasonable for anybody to receive that kind of money. And it would raise concern for me if I were serving on council. So let's just say it's okay for her to do it, but it is also okay to direct the city manager to amend that contract so this never happens again. Meaning they're not intervening saying, well, she can legally do it, but it's unethical. We don't want the contractor hiring her children and paying each of them $100,000 a year, or whatever it is, $60 an hour, part-time work, $100,000. That's the problem, Mike, is that there just seems to be a lack of oversight. I think the other thing that is concerning is this contract was signed very much close to the election.
8: Yeah.
13: And so it just raises a level of suspicion, because Ms. Rowley was out campaigning for the mayor. So where Corey Bowman would go, Iris Rowley would go and question him publicly in front of people, creating very tough environments for the mayor's opponent. And so what it looked like is he won, and then she was rewarded with the contract. So she could do that again because she was an independent contract and not a city employee, but it raised concerns about whether that was unethical or not. There is nothing racist here for questions to be asked, for you, Mike Allen, to ask the questions. I encourage you to continue to ask the questions, and I'm going to ask the same level of questions.
8: You know, but you brought up a good point. You texted me before you came on that, okay, it is, I think, the job of some of the ministers or, you know, leading figures in the African-American community to step up on this thing. But you made the obvious point that I don't think I did, is that the parents have to be involved. I mean, where are the parents in all of this? That's the thing. I mean, that's, you know, that's the first step in trying to fix this thing. You get parental involvement, but I don't know how you do that, Christopher.
13: Well, we're seeing the teen takeovers.
8: Yes.
13: We saw it on opening day. We've seen it on Fountain Square. We've seen it at Price Hill Chili in Price Hill. And you and I know that as this weather now changes today and tomorrow, that unfortunately we're going to have problems in the city of Cincinnati. And a teen takeover is ripe. And so the problem is that, and I see other cities talking about it, Mike Allen, is where are the parents and how do we hold them accountable? If you have a 12-year-old, it's 12 o'clock at night, they're downtown on the banks in Ardora, and a police officer approaches them, we expect that young person not only to answer that officer's question, but for that young person to be detained.
8: Right.
13: The question becomes, how do we then hold mom and dad, our guardian, accountable? And I believe that City Hall needs to get in front of this and address it. Our police officers are not moms and dads. They're not aunts and uncles. And they're really frustrated out here because they know that if they make a mistake, Mike Allen, that their career is over.
8: Yep.
13: And possibly their families, right? Everybody around them then could be destroyed. And so everybody out here is on pins and needles, and you have a mayor and council that they understand that City Hall will not back them up. That's the problem culturally here with Iris Rowley, because many people know that she has a pattern of not supporting the police. We saw it on the video with her intervening during a police intervention with a citizen, and she was being very disrespectful to that Cincinnati police officer. We've been told that when the officer, the sheriff, lost his life over at the University of Cincinnati.
8: Yes.
13: We don't know this for sure, but we've been told that she was there on the scene and that there were also things that happened and that were inappropriate between her and those officers on that day. And those questions haven't been answered. So what is frustrating for people is we're paying somebody over $1 million that is supposed to bring the community and the police together. But it seems like her presence when she shows up is dividing us.
8: Yep.
13: It's pushing us further apart. And that is, I think, what the FOP president, Ken Cober, is highlighting. The last point I'll make is we heard Chief DG clearly say in that tape, an hour and 45 minutes, that every one of the big decisions at District 1 or wherever they were, Mrs. Iris Rowley was present, right?
8: Mm-hmm.
13: And so the question becomes, Mike, when we're making decisions about law enforcement, whether we're bringing in the governor's assets, Mike DeWine has offered. He still has offered. He still wants to provide that support. The city is continuously saying they will not accept that support. That Mrs. Iris Rowley is at the table shaping that public policy without having credentials that tell us why she's at the table and why she's having so much influence over how our law enforcement are doing their jobs over our 52 neighborhoods, or whether Governor Mike DeWine is providing assets to support our Cincinnati police. You and I and no one, and that's what Todd Zinser was really saying, what are her credentials? Why is she at the table? And why are we not getting a clear understanding of why the mayor and the members of council are not accepting the help? That's what's scary, how much power it looks like she has.
8: Yep.
13: And how that is impacting law enforcement in Cincinnati.
8: You know what? I mean, you bring up a very good point, too. I had forgotten about, we've talked about it a number of times, with respect to the situation that, you know, that you described about what the heck she actually is supposed to do. And, you know, if there's any side agreement or anything like that. But anyway, that's kind of a jumbled question. Let me withdraw.
13: No, it's not. It's because when you're receiving over $1 million, you should be able to have the answer to that question. There should be clarity.
8: Good point. Good point.
13: So that the reason it's jumbled is you and I do not understand the contract, and I think that's what Todd was trying to articulate. He's not seeing, here's what this contract is for, how are we measuring it? And we don't have a counsel that seems to be unwilling to bring her in and ask her those questions.
8: Gotcha.
13: And eventually what's going to happen, Mike Allen, this is really sad, but eventually what's going to happen is there's going to be a third party that's going to intervene in this contract and start asking tougher questions.
8: Yep.
13: No. It's not going to be City Hall. It's not going to be the manager. It's going to be an outside institution that is going to say, hey, City Hall, I don't know what's going on, but we now are on the scene and we're going to begin to ask those questions. And that is going to be very, very tough for every member of council, the mayor, and anyone in the manager who did not provide the oversight.
8: Sounds to me, Christopher, and you don't have to respond to this if you don't want to, that maybe you know something, that somebody's sharpening their knives to mount some kind of legal challenge. I mean, how would you respond to that?
13: Well, I think every entity, the state of Ohio, right, has a responsibility over all contracts, everything that has happened, law enforcement, right?
8: Right.
13: And so you have to make sure that if you're paying somebody, for example, if I asked you or asked Todd or anybody, I said, somebody got paid $100,000. Can you show me the hours that they worked?
8: Mm-hmm.
13: Show me the time sheets. And I want to see every hour they worked, what day they worked, what their schedule was. If the contractor cannot provide that, that's corruption.
8: Okay. And I understand that, Christopher. I did want to say,
13: and that's scary. And I'm saying that to me is scary.
8: Sure.
13: And so I'm asking the chair of budget and finance, whoever, any member of council, chair of law and public safety, the mayor, someone needs to say, hey, their invoices, their people that are being paid, provide us the documentation. And what Todd is saying, what I'm understanding him to say, is that the documentation is not provided. I don't think I missed that. I think he's saying there isn't documentation that is providing the clarity on who's getting paid, how they're getting paid, when they worked, what's their hourly rate, and then what's the ROI.
8: Gotcha. I did want to ask you, we only got about a minute left, how the petition drive is going to change the way the police chief and the fire chief are appointed. How's that going, Christopher?
13: It's going really well. Signatures, citizens are collecting. There's a lot of excitement around the petition. And again, this is all about oversight, where the manager in the petition is saying, you can't fire our police chief or fire chief going forward without seven members of council saying yes or no to that. We're seeing the litigation, Mike Allen, and we can see that Chief EG or Chief Washington are most likely going to end up in settlement talks.
8: Yep.
13: With very large payouts to both of them. What this petition does is it tries to remedy that, to bring counsel involved, so we ask the questions before the termination.
8: Gotcha.
13: That's the sense of it. People can go to Jim and Jack's. They open today at 11 o'clock as an example, but the petition is there. People can go and sign the petition. They can go to Dave Backer's Auto over on the west side. There'll be a lot of different locations.
8: Gotcha.
13: Where people can go and sign the petition.
8: Sounds good. We are out of time. Really appreciate it. Thank you so much, Christopher.
13: Hey, Mike, thank you so much. And you know I'm about to take my rest now.
8: Okay, buddy.
13: have a good one, buddy.
8: You've earned it. Thank you. All right. Christopher Smithman always has a good thing to say, good outlook on these things, based on his background, training, and experience, and also that he is just such a first-rate person, in my humble opinion. Hey, listen, we got to take a break for the news. We're actually late, but when we get back, we're talking baseball. The Reds kind of, they can't seem to get the heck away from a 500 schedule, and we're going to talk to Yitty about that when we get back.
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6: Awaiting a decision from the president. With the 11:30 report, I'm Brady Hopkins. Breaking now. Still no word from President Trump on an extended ceasefire agreement with Iran, where the president has said he would make a decision yesterday.
7: The president insisting Iran is desperate for a deal.
8: Iran is very much intent. They want very much to make a deal. So far, they haven't gotten there. We're not satisfied with it, but now we will be.
7: But the deal on the table is only expected to extend the ceasefire, not permanently end the conflict. And Iran says their nuclear program, the issue at the heart of this conflict, is not a part of these negotiations.
6: ABC Selena Wang. Let's check the roads, the latest traffic, and weather together. Overall, the roads are looking pretty solid on this beautiful Saturday morning and not seeing any real major issues right now. Quick reminder, a 75 northbound at the Lachlan split is closed all weekend long due to maintenance and repair work, and you can use I-71, 275, or the Ronald Reagan Cross County Highway as detours to get back to I-75. Now let's get your latest forecast from 9 First Warning meteorologist Cameron Harden.
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9: Beautiful afternoon on tap as temperatures will top out in the upper 70s with mostly sunny skies and a nice breeze out of the north. Tonight we drop down to the mid 50s before we warm right back up just shy of that 80 degree mark on our Sunday. From your severe weather station, I'm 9 First Warning meteorologist Cameron Harden on News Radio 700 WLW.
6: 75 degrees right now here in Cincinnati. The Hamilton County coroner Friday had identified a 20-month-year-old homicide victim dating all the way back to 1979. And the victim was identified as Valina Jeter.
10: The cause of death was determined to be a subdural hematoma, meaning that she had had head trauma and she had blood inside her head. And it was determined to be homicide.
6: Dr. Lakshmi Samarko says they were finally able to identify Jeter through forensic genealogy. No arrest has ever been made in her death case, but the work continues to find the suspect. Former Attorney General Pam Bondi met behind closed doors yesterday with members of the House Oversight Committee about the release of the Jeffrey Epstein files, with critics and Epstein survivors having accused Bondi's Justice Department of failing to hold more of Epstein's associates accountable and also redacting some names from the files.
11: If you take the Justice Department at its word, the documents are either duplicative or they contain information about Epstein's victims, which apparently can't be scrubbed in part to then allow the document in full to be released. Of course, Epstein victims have pointed out that a lot of other documents have contained their personal information or identifying information, and those made it out. And so what's in these? And we just don't know.
6: ABC's Aaron Gutersky. And in the meantime, the village of Gratis has fired its police chief after an unauthorized intimidation campaign that targeted vulnerable immigrant communities. 700 WLW's Travis Laird reports.
12: An internal investigation revealed Tonina Lamana drove a marked cruiser to Cincinnati Public Schools to cross-reference children with a federal immigration list. School officials promptly kicked the officers off the grounds. Investigators say the chief abused her authority and failed to address repeated complaints of police misconduct. The village has since suspended its partnership with ICE.

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2: Here's a Reds update. The Reds lost last night to the Braves 8-3, and as Chris Paddock remains without a win on the season campaign. But the Redlegs are looking to bounce back tonight, and all the action will be right here on the nation's station, 700 WLW. Inside pitch starting at 6:15. Brady Singer will get the start for Cincinnati, and first pitch scheduled for 7:15. The UC Bearcats baseball team in action tonight as the number 2 overall seed, going against Mississippi State in the Starkville Regional with first pitch at 9 o'clock tonight. Our next update at 12 o'clock with breaking news anytime. 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
16: The Reds, 700 WLW, Mike Allen, Saturday midday, and we are talking baseball, or will be soon, with Dave Eddie Armbruster, our guy for all Cincinnati Reds-related stuff. Well, let me give you the rundown here first. The Atlanta Braves beat our Reds yesterday, 8-3, before good crowd, about 30,000 at Great American Ballpark. The Reds managed 10 hits, but they only got 3 runs out of it. Chris Paddock took the loss. He's now 0-7, winless for the season. I think he's 0-2 with the Reds, 6.90 ERA. He went 5 innings. Actually, didn't do too bad a job. He gave up 4 runs on 7 hits. The problem is there was a meltdown in the bullpen. In the 6th inning, the Reds were winning 4-3 going into the 6th inning. Then Junior Marte, making his debut, I believe, for the Reds, brought in to relieve Paddock. 2/3 of an inning, he had 4 runs and 3 hits, and then he was promptly gone. Not a good debut, I guess. But at any rate, the Reds, they're now 29-27, good enough for 4th in the NL Central. They're 5th in the wild card, NL wild card, but it's probably too early to be talking about that. They are 6 games behind the Brewers. This is not good news. The Reds are now 26th out of 30 teams in team batting average at .231, but they're also 27th out of 30 in team ERA, which has climbed to 4.71. Same 2 added again tonight. 7:15 start at Great American. Our coverage begins with the inside pitch at 6:15. Brady Singer goes to the Reds. He's 2-4 with a 6.26 ERA. Going against Martin Perez. Boy, he's got a good 8-3 record. Eight wins, 3 losses. 2.70 ERA. So what do you think, Yid? Are people throwing in the towel on the season? I know I'm not. I know you're
17: not.
16: Well,
17: I wouldn't throw in the towel, but one thing I want to correct you on one thing. You talked about the outing last night for Paddock, and you said, well, I guess he pitched okay. No, he didn't. That's a 7 ERA. 4 runs in 5 innings is ridiculous in the big leagues.
16: I guess I should have said good enough to win, but I get
17: you. Well, I mean, he kept the team in the game.
16: Right, that's
17: right. But I'm tired of settling for mediocrity. We want wins in this damn city. We don't want, oh, he did okay. No, we want wins. And it drives me insane. That's a 7.20 ERA.
16: I got you.
17: I mean, it's not you. It's everybody. His ERA for the season's almost 7.
16: What are they going to do with him, Yid? I mean,
17: well, yeah. He's right now they don't have anything, Mike. That he has to pitch. Mm-hmm. I mean, they're going to, you hope tonight that that Brady Singer comes out and pitches well and gives this team a chance to win. But pitching well is not 4 runs in 5 innings. No, I mean, Brady Singer has an ERA over six as well. He needs to go out tonight and pitch six or seven innings, maybe give up three runs. It's a hell of a task against the Braves. I'm not saying it's easy, but I'm so tired of this city settling for mediocrity. We want wins. Demand that they win.
16: Well, it's real simple. We want to go to the playoffs, too.
17: And absolutely.
16: It looks like with the talent in that NL Central, especially the Brewers, the only way we're going is through a wild card. And I don't know if I mentioned it. I think they're fifth in the wild card. But it's way too early for that. Let me ask you, Graham Ashcraft to the injured list, and then the Reds call up. I'm not familiar with this guy. Junior Marte. Feel kind of bad for him in his debut yesterday.
17: Again, it's a shame you lose Graham Ashcraft. That hurts his team. Not that he was having the greatest season in the world, but it wasn't bad. Here's the thing, though. I mean, it's his elbow. He's at least out 2 months. You just hope that the PRP injections work, and it's not, he's not aiming for Tommy John surgery.
16: Right.
17: So you give it a rest. I know he's going to get a second opinion before they do anything, and that's fine. But this bullpen really has to step up, Mike. They have to do something. Let me give you some numbers. Okay. From May. Remember, the first month of the season, the Reds' bullpen was like top five.
16: Oh, yeah, they were. Baseball. I check it every week.
17: Since May 1st, okay, a 6.99 ERA, that's last in baseball, 20 home runs given up, that's the most in baseball, 62 walks, that is also the most in baseball. You're not going to win many games when that happens.
16: No.
17: And honestly, this offense has produced okay. I mean, at times. So what they hit, what did you say last night? 10 hits? That's good. So
16: yeah.
17: They strand a lot of guys on base, but they're getting guys on base. I mean, the offense is actually doing okay, but you got to stop. You got to quit giving up runs.
16: Yep. Hey, I wanted to ask you, mentioned that ARP procedure, relatively new. There was an article in the Wall Street Journal this week about that. I mean, as opposed to Tommy John surgery, they're getting guys back in the game in about a month, I think, aren't they?
17: Well, they said for him 2 months. But, yeah, I mean, I know it's effective. A lot of guys have gone through it now. I guess, his UCL is sprained. I guess if it's worse than that, there's no alternative but to do the Tommy John surgery.
16: Right.
17: But, yeah, I mean, it's amazing what the stuff, medical procedures they do now that, 20 years ago. Think about the guys that we watched, Mike, growing up, and had they had some of these medical advancements, these guys would still be pitching. I mean, it's just amazing how much better the techniques have got in repairing these guys' arms.
16: No question about it. Obviously, a big part of the problem with the Reds are the injuries. And as you said, Graham Ashcraft now on the injured list. I think I read something, just a blurb or something, that it looks like we may get Hunter Green in a not too distant future. Whatever this thing said, it was before the All-Star break. What are you hearing?
17: Well, I think he's thrown some. I still think the All-Star break's probably a good marker for him. If he comes, I think this team, they could use him. If he comes back after the All-Star break and he's healthy and he's ready to go, that's great. I don't believe in the theory that getting a guy off the injured list is like trading for a star. I don't buy that because he's still got to work his way back into pitching in the big leagues, and that's not instant. So it'll take him a while, but it sure will help this team if they can get him back for the rest of the season, and knock on wood, he stays healthy and pitches the rest of the season once he's back. They sure could use another starter right now.
16: Oh, man, I'll tell you what. And I want to ask you a question about that, too. The Reds have obviously a lot of injuries this year, and it seems like they do every year. Is there anything you can point to on that other than the individual player? And I'm not casting any aspersions, but maybe the trainer could do more, something along those lines. What are your thoughts on that?
17: I don't think so. I mean, I think especially with the pitching, I think across baseball, they're just more injuries than there ever have been. And, a lot of it might be that, guys are more cautious because the money is so big now. Back back in the olden days, if you didn't pitch, you didn't get paid. Well, now if you pitch well for a half a season, and boy, you're tweaking something, you don't want those numbers to go down because that's going to hurt your next contract.
16: Right.
17: So I think that's a little bit of it, but I honestly do think that there's not a lot of what you can do with it, especially with the pitching, Mike. These guys throw so hard.
16: Yep.
17: That it's just a matter of time that they all go through Tommy John surgery. I mean, it just happens now.
16: Hey, we got about 2 minutes left, but I wanted to ask you. I'm driving in this morning and listening to Tracy and Marty on baseball. One of them mentioned something like they were talking to you about your opinion on the three top leaders in the clubhouse. What are your thoughts on that? And then the phone rang and I didn't get to finish it.
17: Well, they were talking about the guys that Tracy played with that were the three best leaders he's ever played with. And I mean, I think it's really more of a question for guys who are in the clubhouse. Cause you can say, you know, we can sit in the media or fans at home and say, oh, he's a leader. Cause he's a rah-rah guy or something like that. That doesn't make you a leader. I mean, the one guy that a lot of people, if you ask Brandon Phillips, the one guy he points to is Scott Rolen.
16: He
17: went out there and played all the time. I mean, I know Tracy mentioned Buddy Bell, and I remember when Buddy played for the Reds, and there was times where he would get injections in his knees and still go out and play. I think that's when you talk about leaders, those are the guys you're talking about, not always the guys that are saying, you know, come on, guys, we got this. I think it's more that, you know, it's the players that go out and produce every day and are the same person every day, win or lose. And I think that's part of it. And that's what Tracy was talking about.
16: Did he get the three of them? The first one was a pitcher. I'm just curious. And
17: he was talking about Rob Dibble.
16: Right. That's it.
17: That was one of them.
16: Yeah.
17: And then I know one was Buddy Bell, and I think the other one was Alan Trammell when he played with the Tigers.
16: Gotcha. All right, dude. We are out of time, but really appreciate you giving us your analysis, and we'll do it again next Saturday.
17: You got it, Mike. Thanks.
16: Thank you very much. All right, Dave Yitty, Armbruster, our guy for all things Cincinnati Reds related. And, you know, they just got to kind of bust out of the 500 mode. They're two games up on 500 now. And I should have asked you, I'm not sure what the upcoming schedule is, but as we've said a number of times this year too, I mean, it's tough because the remaining, the last month of the season, their schedule is brutal. But anyway, I am out of here. I want to thank my great producer, Liam Tomlinson. Be back next week for Saturday Midday. Mike Allen, 700 WLW.
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26: The Atlanta Braves are in town this weekend, and Cowboy, it was a big loss when Freddie Freeman left the Braves to go play for the Dodgers. But what do the Braves do? They go out and trade for Atlanta native Matt Olson, and all he does is play every single day and puts up top 10 numbers in home runs, RBIs, runs scored, and doubles. So I have a question. How do the Reds get that guy out this weekend?
27: Well, the one thing about Matt Olson is not only is he a great hitter with power, he's a great first baseman. He's in the top two or three as far as gold glove consideration every single year. He's a highly consistent player. And any time that you have a hitter, whether they're left-handed or right-handed, that can cover the plate on both sides, as Freddie Freeman did, you have to figure out a way to add and subtract. And by that, I mean you have to keep them off balance via speed rather than location. So if you're facing a guy like Matt Olson, you have to speed him up with the fastball in, and you have to change speeds with a changeup or a split finger that's down and away. And you have to do it consistently. And if you leave the ball on the plate, well, God help.
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1: Another obstacle for the president with the 12 o'clock report. I'm Brady Hopkins, breaking now. President Trump says he is walking away from the Kennedy Center after a recent legal setback.
2: A federal judge ruling the renaming of the iconic Kennedy Center to the Trump Kennedy Center was illegal, saying only Congress has that power. Also blocking the closure of the center for renovations, the judge actually ordering Trump's name be removed from the building within 2 weeks. Trump responding in part that the judge should, quote, be ashamed of himself and that he now has no interest in continuing his efforts with the center, saying he would transfer power back to Congress.
1: ABC's Olivia Rubin reporting. It's time to check the roads, the latest traffic and weather together. Overall, the roads are looking pretty smooth on this beautiful Saturday afternoon. And the only real major issue I'm seeing right now, we got an accident on 71 northbound just before the 275 interchange going into downtown. Looks to be a little bit of a backup, but not too bad right now. And also 75 northbound at the Lachlan split is closed all weekend long due to maintenance and repair work. You can use I-71, 275 or Ronald Reagan Cross County Highway as detours to get back to I-75. Now let's get your latest forecast from 9 First Warning meteorologist Cameron Harden.
3: Now the latest forecast from the Jake Sweeney Chevrolet Weather Center. 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
4: As we move into the afternoon, temperatures will end up topping out in the upper 70s with a lot of sunshine. Tonight we're back down into the low to mid 50s. Copy and paste tomorrow, mostly sunny skies, temperatures topping out in the upper 70s. From your severe weather station, I'm 9 First Warning meteorologist Cameron Harden on News Radio 700 WLW.
1: 75 degrees right now here in Cincinnati. Massive steel beams for a new pedestrian bridge linking Mount Adams to downtown Cincinnati are now in place near the Lytle Tunnel. It's giving residents a first look at the project, and the current bridge will be replaced because it no longer meets ADA and height requirements. The Ohio Department of Transportation says installing the new span will require nighttime highway closures coming up in mid-June. The bridge is expected to open this fall and improving access between Mount Adams and downtown. A former Cincinnati Metropolitan Housing Authority property manager is facing multiple felony charges after prosecutors say he stole rent money from tenants. Investigators accused Dion Crockett of cashing residents' money orders instead of applying them to their accounts, costing victims nearly $45,000. Several tenants urged a judge to keep him in jail, but Crockett posted bond Friday. If convicted, he could face more than 10 years in prison. At the Free Store Food Bank here in the Tri-State, they are seeing an increase in demand for their services. 700 WLW's Rick Uccino reports.
5: New data out this week shows that the number of Americans facing food insecurity is higher now than it was at the height of the COVID-19 pandemic, and the need for assistance is growing here in the Tri-State.
6: Food costs went up 10 or 20%. That means you need 10 or 20% more dollars to get there. I think it's also, we get about a third of our food from the government, a third from donations and rescues, and then a third that we purchase. Most of that is money that we've collected through donations, things like that. And so that purchase side is getting tougher.
5: Greg Cassie is the CEO of the Free Store Food Bank. He says there are roughly 275,000 people in their region that are currently food insecure, many of them children, and the strain on their pantries is only going to get worse with those kids now on summer break from school. I'm Ricky Uccino, News Radio 700 WLW.
1: And a judge has issued a second arrest warrant for former Kentucky Governor Matt Bevin after he ignored a court order in a case involving his adopted son.
7: His son is seeking justice after alleging Bevin sent him to an abusive boarding school. Bevin chose to attend Friday's hearing via Zoom instead of appearing in person as required. He now faces jail time or fines unless he surrenders his financial records to the court by next week. I'm Travis Laird, News Radio 700 WLW.
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1: Here's a Reds update. The Reds are back in action tonight in the second game of the weekend series against the Braves after a loss last night, 8-3. All the action will be right here on 700 WLW. Inside pitch starting at 6:15. Brady Singer will get the start for the Redlegs, and the first pitch will be scheduled for 7:15. The UC Bearcats baseball team in action tonight, as well as the number 2 overall seeded Bearcats, are going against Mississippi State in the Starkville Regional with first pitch scheduled for 9 o'clock. This news is a service of R&L Carriers. Our next up. update at 12:30 with breaking news anytime. I'm Brady Hopkins, News Radio 700 WLW.
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16: I know that man. I heartily endorse him. Welcome on in. It's the Saturday afternoon extravaganza. We're here until 3, and that's when the lunch specials expire, so order quickly. We've got a lot to get to on the show, and first of all, we wait the president's decision on whether or not he's going to do a deal with Iran. Now, it's pretty evident to me, I don't know if it's evident to you, but it's pretty evident to me that Donald Trump really doesn't want to blow Iran to, you know, the bejesus in the sky. We have the wherewithal to do that. He doesn't really want to do that. He's searching, I think, for something bigger here. And it's not necessarily just Iran must never have a nuclear weapon. It's not necessarily just Iran has to turn over the uranium dust, the enriched uranium. It's not just they want the Strait of Hormuz open. I think he's looking for the deal. And I think he wants to get all of these Arab nations together and get them in a room and all join the Abraham Accords. But it's kind of like trying to create peace on the playground. There's always one bully that simply doesn't want to adhere to what's best for everyone. They only want what's best for themselves. So I think Trump could blow the place up if he wanted to. And I honestly think it would create havoc in the global environment, particularly in the energy industry. But that's not his goal here. I think it's something greater than that. And I think it has a lot to do with some of the words that you hear from Trump. I mean, Trump said, what was it, 2 days ago? I really don't care about the midterms. And I really don't think he does. He knows that they're going to lose the House, the Republicans are. And he knows he's going to get impeached. And he knows he's not going to get convicted. And he knows the Democrats are going to trip all over themselves in the impeachment process, because that's what Democrats do best, is they trip all over themselves. So I don't really think this has anything to do with immediate politics. I think it has everything to do with creating some sort of peace in a part of the world that hasn't known peace since this piece of dust became a planet. Now, quite frankly, I'm not as astute in politics as my next guest, because my next guest knows all about politics, practiced politics, understands the art of the deal. And if you want to turn the clock back, there's no greater fan of the great Ronald Reagan than Dan Snell, the man who has written The Winsome Way, The Winsome Candidate. And when I see Winsome, all I think of is Dan Snell's picture. And I thought Winsome all last night. It kept me up because all I could see was Dan Snell in my face. And I said, I got to get this guy on the show today because there's some sort of sign that is there. So let's welcome Dan in. Dan, how are you on this glorious Saturday?
17: I'm doing fantastic. Ken, thank you. You know, you and my dog feel that way about me. No. I think, and I, you know, we hope that some of your listeners will when we're done here. But no. Wow, it's great to be with you and your Cincinnati listeners. Always a pleasure.
16: Yeah, well, your dog's probably better looking than I am, but that's an entirely different situation. But I did think of you last night. Got up, thought of you, went back to bed, got up, thought of you, because it struck me that Trump has got a lot of options here, and he really doesn't care, I think, about what the slings and arrows are from the Democrats and even some people in his own party. I think he senses something bigger. You know, Trump didn't just build, villas and condos. He built big skyscrapers. He built big things. And I think he's looking at this maybe as a bigger picture thing than just the fact that you've got a bunch of idiots running around in a country that's populated, unfortunately, by a lot of idiots. And I think he's trying to figure out some way to make sure that this, whatever it is, this instability, this threat of war, somehow goes away for a long time. Am I looking at this through the wrong lens here, Dan?
17: No, I think you're right. I think he does. This time, this second term, he is looking at the world, where last term, you know, say with a smile, his tweets last term often got him in trouble, and he dominated the narrative, right? I mean, mm-hmm. He would tweet sometimes three or four times a day with things that shook up America. But this time, I mean, if you look at the world response, and I mean, I listen to BBC and Al Jazeera and other things and get news from all over the world. And the whole world is talking about Donald Trump. And I think while he likes that, in this case, I think he is trying to bring some stability. But the heart of the matter is the question, can he with Iran? Mm-hmm. I don't know. And I think history shows us we maybe cannot trust that nation. No. But he is trying to build allies in the Middle East.
16: Well, I was reading this in the Wall Street Journal. I think it was Thursday that he got the UAE involved in military operations, coordinated strikes against Iran. That was in conjunction with Israel and the United States. Now, you dial back the clock 10 years, maybe 5 years. And the idea of the UAE carrying out military strikes against Iran, people would laugh at you. I think he's trying to build a coalition of those Arab states that, if not the United States and if not Israel, that they can police their own neighborhood of the world. But I do think, Dan, and I don't know what the answer is. Hopefully someday we know. I don't know who Trump and his team are negotiating with. Is it this Ayatollah that apparently doesn't have an arm and a leg and half his face blown off and he's in a cave and they're exchanging notes? Is it the secular rulers over there, the guys in the suits? Or is it the generals from the Iranian Guard? Who are they negotiating with? Because it doesn't seem like there's anybody in charge over there right now.
17: Yeah, and I think that hurts Trump here and abroad, because he manages the news by Truth Social. I mean, I encourage your listeners, if they don't It's free to get on Truth Social, and some of the things that come out and the timing of them sometimes hurt our negotiation team. I'm not sure if we've got the best and brightest and strongest negotiators doing this, but you have to wonder, are we getting the truth? Are we getting the truth of as to what's coming out of there? And, you know, the world needs to have peace. We don't need to have this continue on, and especially with the upcoming elections, I'm sure Congress is worried that, hey, we want to get this peace and quickly.
16: Well, there's a real tangible effect that's going on right now. Now, gas prices this weekend here in Cincinnati have come down somewhat. They were in some cases around here over $5 for a gallon of regular gasoline. I was out today, and I'm seeing prices somewhere around $4.50, but certainly much, much more for a gallon of gasoline than it was even 6 months ago. And that's what everything in the economy spins off of. The reason why food is more expensive is because it's more expensive to get the food from the producer to the consumer in the grocery store. And just to get to the grocery store, it costs more to put fuel in your car. I sense the fuel problem will be less of a problem after they find a way to end this thing, whether it's by diplomacy or by military strength. But I think that that's the biggest problem from a domestic and political standpoint that the Trump administration has right now, and that's fuel and how to make sure that that fuel price comes down. If he can't get his arms, or if they can't get their arms around that by the July 4th weekend, you have an entire summer of people that are just going to be on the road and grumbling, and when they get home, going to the grocery store and still paying these inflated prices. Fuel is everything. And I think that's maybe one of the reasons why he hasn't blown Iran up yet, is he doesn't want to create that kind of havoc in the world market. But would you agree that they've got to get their arms around, they being the Trump administration, got to get their arms around the fuel situation, or it won't be just losing the House in November, it will be Armageddon for the GOP?
17: Yes, I think that the cost of living, right, you know, right now it's a lunch hour in Cincinnati, right? And so people are sitting around a table and they may be having lunch. And do you think they're talking about the cost of living and inflation? I would say probably 50% of America, at least every single day, talk about this administration, what's going on in the world, and that it's costing them more. And if President Trump, you know, the other day when he said he doesn't care about the midterms, I think that was an off-the-cuff remark. I'm sure that if I'm a Republican congressman, I'm not liking that. But if we don't get this under control, and I don't see us doing that, I think, you know, gosh, you and I sit here today, they had a big meeting yesterday and nothing came out of it, as you opened the show with. We could see, after we hang up this call, we could see us start bombing them again, or anything could happen. You just never know in this situation, because I don't think we can trust Iran. And quite frankly, I'm not sure if there is the wisdom around the table in this administration to know exactly how to work through it. And I think we've gotten ourselves in this situation, and now we don't know what to do, because we want peace. We want that gas price going down, but who knows what's going to happen.
16: Well, I feel much comfortable with Marco Rubio as the Secretary of State than I did Anthony Blinken or Jake Sullivan with NSA. I just think that you've got a real steady hand there, and he is the star of this administration. Would you agree that Marco Rubio is the star of this administration?
17: Absolutely. He's been shining bright. You know, the first press conference after he took over for Caroline Leavitt, he just sparkled. You know, he had wit and humor, but he looked people straight in the eye and answered questions with firm resolve. I think Marco Rubio is emerging as probably the Republican candidate for president, unless things really, because he's kind of set himself a little bit apart, because he doesn't use the same rhetoric that the president uses, or, you know, that some of the other people that use and get cause division. Of course, on the other hand, you know, we talk about the Democrats, they really don't have a vision or a leader, and they're not really, even though it's historically true that the 26 elections will be won by the Democrats, unless they come up with a true path and a resolve. You know, Newt Gingrich, he had the same thing when Bill Clinton was president. He came up with the idea of contract with America. If I'm the Democrats, they should come up with something that they all stick to that's like the contract with America. Maybe even steal that and call it the contract with America just to rile the Republicans, because the Democrats don't necessarily have a lock on things, because right now Congress has a 10% of Americans think Congress is doing good. Yeah. And the Democrats are actually in that rated lower. So it's going to be an interesting next few months.
16: Yeah. Particularly the House is the land of the unwashed. It's just, it's interesting. The only thing the Democrats have is get Trump, stop Trump, orange man bad, get Trump. That's all it's been for over 10 years. They're devoid of any ideas. All they do is protest against Trump or fuel the protest through some sort of funding so these people can go out. For example, what's going on in Newark, New Jersey right now outside that ICE detention facility, and just stir up unrest. But if you sit any of these Democrats down and you say, well, what's your alternative? You don't, first of all, you'd have to sit them down and ask them, and the media doesn't do that. I'm sure the answer would be just vapid. There would be no tangible thoughts coming out. And when you have that, get Trump, stop Trump, orange man bad as your only theme, okay, well, then when it's time for you to come up with ideas and you actually think, I'm not sure how many of these people on that side of the aisle can actually independently think and come up with ideas. So I agree with you. Okay, if everybody thinks the Democrats are better, just find out what they want to do other than grab power and how they want to fix situations that, in essence, they were part of the creation of those problems. They're leaderless and they're idealless. It's almost a party right now without any soul. And I say that with really pain, because this country operates best, as you well know, Dan. Envision a football field. This country operates best inside the 40-yard lines, where you hear good ideas on each side, and then you reach some sort of a decision that benefits everybody. But right now, you got one party all the way out there on the 5-yard line just stammering their feet like a 12-year-old child. I mean, am I reading that party wrong? Just tell me if I am.
17: Well, yeah, you're right on. They are rudderless in their actions and especially their words. It'll be interesting to watch Texas with the Tellerico versus Paxton down there, because that will be an interesting how to handle and how to stay on message. I think Tellerico, unless he gets blown up some way that by his youth and somewhat inexperience, but that's going to be something to watch. But yeah, I think that if both sides, if they don't get the focus back on the solutions, which is the S of Winsome, you know, I wrote that book to talk about every single letter in Winsome stands for something. Mm-hmm. And we are woesome right now as a nation of leaders. We are woesome, not winsome. Right. And solutioneer, we need a solutioneer to come forward, or a party that has solutions, because we're not talking about Social Security. We're not talking about the national debt. We're not talking about health care. We're not talking about how to make sure that, you know, we have to watch for, will Iran do some kind of terrorism here in the United States? And then we'll have more division because Trump will blame Biden for letting somebody in. But the bottom line is, we're going to spend $100 billion on this war, and it's going to end up costing us probably $500 billion to repair some of our bases over there. We could be spending that domestically to improve a lot of things in America. So we need to get the focus. You know, Trump ran on America First, and so he's disappointed some of his followers. But the Democrats, that, as you nailed it, they can't talk about how bad Trump is. They need to talk about, here's what we are, here's why you should vote for us, here's our vision, and articulate a message that the American people say, yeah, not only are we kind of mad at Donald Trump, but we really like the ideas of the Democratic Party. But
16: that ain't happening. I mean, the message has really got to accelerate here in the next 4 or 5 months. And if indeed there is a change in command in the House, and possibly even the Senate, though I think that's less likely. If there's a change of command in the House, it's largely because people just aren't happy. And when you're not happy, you take it out on the party that's in power. I mean, that's usually the way things go. Well, Dan Snell, it's great that we could drag you away on this Saturday. I know all of these acts are pulling out of the 250th celebration, but I don't think people know that you are a classically trained violinist, and I have some information that you may be entertaining at the party in Washington, D.C. on July 4th. Am I right about this?
17: Yes, yes, I would love to be there. I once sang the national anthem at a Kansas City Royals game, so I'm ready to serve the country if called upon.
16: Beautiful. So he plays the violin and he sings. It's amazing. That's one of the reasons why we like Dan Snell. If you haven't already read his book, read The Winsome Way. And when you're done with that, you'll love to read The Winsome Candidate. Every single letter in Winsome stands for something, and so does Dan Snell. He stands for a lot of things. All right, my friend, we will be in touch. And for your time today, thank you for your time.
17: Can you stay winsome? Thanks for the time together.
16: It's a man that understands how things are put together. Simply and possibly a way out for America in November, whether you're a Democrat or Republican. It's got to be a way out. I'll tell you what, if you're a Democrat, just ask anybody in your party what ideas they have besides Stop Trump, Get Trump, Orange Man Bad. Really, seriously, ask them. I'd like to hear them. 12:25 on this Saturday. Got a lot coming up between noon and 3. Right here on the home of your Cincinnati Reds, who looked pretty bad last night, 700 WLW.
18: I'd heard stories of the man. Some seemed hard to believe. But at the same time, I wanted to believe. Could a man like that really exist? I had to hear for myself. And I became a believer. Bill Cunningham is that man. Bill Cunningham, Monday at noon on 700 WLW.
16: I want to tell you about something so exciting at Little Miami Brewing. Even I had to sit up and take notice. There is a brand new beer on tap. It is called Mr. Soul. Mr. Soul, it is named after one of Cincinnati's most beloved musicians, Joe Brenner, whose talents have been found on a legendary of artist records. He's a flautist and fiddler, but he's also got a beer named after him. Pale-colored light beer brewed with chocolate, white chocolate, and whole coffee. It's light, it's bubbly on the outside, but dark and brooding inside, just like our guy Joe. Anyway, check it out today at Little Miami Brewing. Check it out Tuesday. Every Tuesday, $2 off my pick beer of the week. And where would that be? Why, at Little Miami Brewing, in the heart of downtown historic Milford.
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4: There might be progress between the U.S. and Iran. With a 12:30 report, I'm Brady Hopkins. Breaking now, the U.S. and Iran are making progress, as Defense Secretary Pete Hegseth says, that according to Pete Hegseth, who met with Asian allies in Singapore today.
5: Hegseth telling allies of the Indo-Pacific region,
6: "We're prepared to defend our interests, stand with our allies, and project power halfway around the world."
5: On Iran negotiations,
6: any deal that the president is willing to make, he's only going to make it if he believes it's a great deal.
5: Skeptical on U.S. leverage.
7: Since the Iranians have shown how easy it is for them to close the Strait of Hormuz, they seem to have far more leverage. And by the way, they're also seemingly able to withstand a lot more pain than the United States.
5: Michael Ratney, former U.S. ambassador to Saudi Arabia.
4: ABC's Chuck Severson reporting. It is time to check the roads, the latest traffic and weather together. Overall, the roads are looking pretty clear on this beautiful Saturday afternoon and not seeing any real major issues right now. The only thing to report is 75 northbound of the Lachlan split ahead is closed all during this weekend due to maintenance and repair work. You can use detours on I-71, 275, or Ronald Reagan Cross County Highway to get back to I-75. Now let's get your latest forecast from 9 First Warning meteorologist Cameron Harden.
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8: Beautiful afternoon on tap as temperatures will top out in the upper 70s with mostly sunny skies and a nice breeze out of the north. Tonight we drop down to the mid 50s before we warm right back up just shy of that 80 degree mark on our Sunday. From your severe weather station, I'm 9 First Warning meteorologist Cameron Harden on News Radio 700 WLW.
4: 75 degrees right now here in Cincinnati. A former Cincinnati property manager is facing multiple felony charges after prosecutors say she stole thousands of dollars in rent payments from tenants. A Hamilton County grand jury indicted 48-year-old Bridget Morris on theft, tampering with records, and telecommunications fraud charges. Investigators allege Morris took about $40,000 in rent payments between September of 2023 and June of 2025 while she was managing several apartment complexes. Authorities say she deposited tenants' payments into her personal bank accounts instead of sending the money to the property owner. Authorities say all tenants have been reimbursed. After spending decades believing he never finished high school, 58-year-old Sean Hughes learned he actually earned his diploma back in 1986. After entering recovery and enrolling in a CPS adult education program, Hughes requested his transcripts only to discover that he had already graduated. School leaders even tracked down his original diploma, and Hughes recently walked across the stage at an adult education ceremony and says the experience marks a new chapter in his life. Meantime, with hot temperatures arriving earlier than expected, the Cincinnati Recreation Commission is opening two city pools this weekend ahead of schedule. The Dunham and Pleasant Ridge pools, along with Seven Spray Grounds, are open today to help residents beat the heat. CRC leaders say the early openings are a response to community needs, while the remaining 21 city pools are still scheduled to open on June 6th. And a Cincinnati mayor is facing multiple felony drug charges following a lengthy investigation in Butler County. Authorities say 37-year-old Antonio Green was found with more than 150 grams of fentanyl mixed with xylazine and other synthetic narcotics, along with a loaded firearm and drug processing equipment. Investigators allege Green was part of a drug trafficking operation, and another suspect connected to the case has already been sentenced to prison.
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4: The Reds are back in action tonight in the second game of the weekend series against the Braves. All the action will be right here on 700 WLW Inside Pitch starting at 6:15. Brady Singer will get the start for Cincinnati and the first pitch scheduled for 7:15. The UC Bearcats baseball team in action tonight in the number 2 overall seed is going up against Mississippi State in the Starkville Regional with first pitch at 9 o'clock. Our next update at

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10: News Radio 700 WLW. We got a lot coming up on the show today. Coming up at 106, is Paul McCartney, is he dead? And has he been dead since the 60s? And was Kurt Cobain murdered and did not commit suicide? I got a guy who said that there may be truth in both of those things. That whole McCartney thing festered in 68, 69. It was a radio station in New York City, WABC. There was a guy that was on the radio one night talking about how Paul McCartney was dead and he just went off on this rant about it, and in the middle of his show, he got yanked off the air. I was listening. He got yanked off the air and was banished from the station, and I think that guy, that the DJ that was doing that, I think he wound up taking his own life. But anyway, a new podcast and a new book from Richard Sarrett will address those and other abnormalities in the world of popular music. Gas prices are down this weekend, but for how long? The mercurial state of Iran has them down to about $4.50 a gallon here. You might be able to find it a little cheaper than that, but how long? And are they trending down or trending up? And then the U.S. Senate sexcapades. There is a pilot that's going to join me who, let's shall we say, transferred young ladies to the District of Columbia back in the day, as the kids say, for some sexcapades at hotels and other places in our nation's capital. Imagine that. Who would have, I mean, my God. And also at 2:36 today, there is a new book out about Larry Bird. And it's a really good book. It has nothing to do with his NBA career. It has everything to do with what he did at Indiana State and how Larry Bird and Magic Johnson saved the NBA. Because back in the 70s, the NBA was, let's just say, it was like a Cheech and Chong league. Very few people paid attention to it. In fact, back in the day, I remember this specifically. I was working at the CBS affiliate in Oklahoma City. And they CBS carried the NBA Finals back then. And the NBA Finals were not televised live. They were put on tape delayed and aired after the late local news. The only markets that carried the NBA Finals live, and this is back 76, 77, the only markets that carried the NBA Finals live were the home markets of the two teams. That's it, just two television markets. Everyone else saw it, or didn't see it, at 11:35 on a weeknight. And then along comes Larry Bird and Magic Johnson, and all of a sudden the NBA became hot again. Anyway, Heartland, a forgotten place. Keith O'Brien is going to join me. He also is the author of the book Charlie Hustle. And that was a tremendous look at Pete Rose, his life and his career. That came out about 2 years ago. So stand by for all of that between now and 2 o'clock. I think Disney just needs to give up on the Star Wars franchise. It's over. Nobody wants to tell them it's over, but it's over. The latest one that came out was The Mandalorian. The Mandalorian. 4.2 million is what it grossed on its first weekend. That is peanuts in the world of motion pictures. Remember back in 2018, they had Solo, a Star Wars story, opened on Memorial Day weekend like The Mandalorian. On the first Wednesday of Memorial Day weekend, after Memorial Day weekend, Solo grossed $4.9 million. Total take of $115.2 million. It's over. It just is. They're running out of ideas. In fact, there was a low-budget horror movie. It's out there right now. It's called Obsession. Obsession. Low-budget horror movie grossed $5.6 million on the same weekend as The Mandalorian did, $4.2 million. And it's in about 2,000 fewer theaters coast to coast. And The Mandalorian, what is this? It's Grogu's, The Mandalorian and Grogu, whatever it is. It cost $166 million. $166 million to produce. The horror film Obsession, which was number one in the country last week, $750,000. It's over. It just is. I mean, the Star Wars freaks are going to go, but for mass appeal, its time has come and gone. Brendan Sorsby in the news this week. The NCAA said it would be forced to become the first major American sports league to allow an athlete to bet on its own games if a district court were to grant Sorsby an injunction and allow him to play for Texas Tech this season. The NCAA has booted him. Remember, Sorsby at UC transfers to Texas Tech. I think he got like $8 million in NIL fees, something like that. Well, this dude was at Indiana before he wound up at UC. According to the NCAA, he placed at least 2,900 bets, totaling more than $30,000 in a span of about a year and a half. And then he comes to UC. And UC received an alert on Sorsby's gambling activity on a daily fantasy site called Prize Picks. That was in August of 2024. Sorsby spoke with the school's compliance team about the matter and received a sports wagering education, according to documents. In responding to a public record request from ESPN, the University of Cincinnati said it had not received more than one alert for any individual student-athlete during Sorsby's time at the school. Court filing said that Sorsby placed, get this, his time at UC, 165 bets, totaling at least $38,000. And he transferred more than $60,000 to a friend to deposit in a sportsbook account that they both shared. UC was alerted about this. I mean, looks here, they did an investigation, but he went on and played two seasons at the University of Cincinnati. So Brendan Sorsby is in the news. And one other nugget here from the World O News. Stephen Colbert got the boot from CBS. Everybody thinks Donald Trump got him fired. Anybody that says that doesn't understand television or economics. Stephen Colbert got booted because he wasn't funny and his show cost a lot of money. Cost CBS $40 million to produce Stephen Colbert's show. It attracted about 2 million viewers. $40 million for 2 million viewers. So they booted Colbert because he was a loss. I mean, it was just a loss. It was on the books. It was a financial loss. And they signed this show produced by comedian Byron Allen, Comics Unleashed. It's not getting an audience at all. It got less than a million people. And everybody on the left is cackling, be like, oh, look what they did. They got rid of Stephen Colbert. Ha ha, stupid CBS. No. Hang on a second, Jones. CBS is profiting $15 million per year to air Comics Unleashed. Because that's the difference between losing $40 million and then making $15 million on a show. I don't think anybody is really, of any note, is going to watch Byron Allen and his show, Comics Unleashed. But nobody was watching Colbert, and Colbert preached the same gospel every night. He couldn't expand his tent. Couldn't do it. And any television station general manager in this town, let alone the rest of broadcasting, anybody running channels 5, 9, 12, 19, they will tell you, if something costs more than it makes, they ain't doing it. In fact, at one time, and I can't speak to it now because I've been away from local television for the last 8 years, at one time it was a 3-to-1 ratio. You had to make 3 times what it costs you to do that program in order for that station to air that program. Now, it's got nothing to do with Donald Trump or Colbert's politics, although in the end, I suppose it did. Nobody was watching the dude. Making $40 million to produce a show that had 200 people producing it? Good God. I watched the Reds last night. That was my first mistake. They lost 8-3. Look, they're not hitting the ball. They're just not. Friedel got a hit last night. I thought the free world would stop because of that. What was it, a bunt? He's hitting a .184. Stevenson's hitting .203. Steer's having a terrific year. Lowe, in a limited sense, is having a very good year. Suarez really hasn't done what they brought him in to do yet, but he has been hurt. You got to qualify that. Key Brian Hayes is hurt. Key Brian Hayes couldn't hit. He can't hit. Good glove can't hit. Matt McClain can't hit. And so they get beat last night, 8-3. And they got a workmanlike effort out of Chris Paddock. He went 5, 7 hits, 4 earned runs. He was saved by 2 great plays in the outfield by Blake Dunn. One, a catch over the wall that brought back a home run. The other was a terrific throw to nail a runner at second base. Paddock is trying to make things work here. They need Paddock because of injuries to the rotation. Paddock is saying all the right things. I mean, here he is after the game last night.
11: You know, a lot of crooked numbers when you look at my stats. 0-7 to start. It's just, you know, trying to get that first one, man. It's frustrating, but I believe in myself. It's nice having a group of guys that believe in me and are encouraging me, as well as a coaching staff that has my back. And, you know, I've been around long enough that it's going to flip one of these days. I just have to continue to hop on the saddle and stay positive and you know, get get back to work tomorrow.
10: Well, I mean, yeah, what do you expect? The guy's had bad luck both here and where he's been before. Five innings, four runs. I mean, that's not great. It's okay, but the team's not hitting. And the bullpen it was one guy, Junior Marte. They brought Marte up last night. It was the wrong Marte. Third of an inning, three hits, four earned runs, and that was the name of that tune. And Francona's got to stay behind Paddock because he doesn't have any options at this point, right?
12: Our first inning could have been worse. You know, leadoff home run, second guy, Dunner makes a really good play. Third guy, Dunner makes another really good play. And then, or it would have really could have gotten ugly. To Paddock's credit, he kind of hung in there and, you know, got us through, you know, five where, you know, we're even after an off day, we don't want to get in the bullpen in the second inning.
10: Mm. Well, all right. So the Reds are 29-27. They send Brady Singer to the mound for the first time in 2 weeks. Singer has been a disappointment this year, too. But maybe the 2 weeks off has helped. Left-hander Martin Perez will be on the mound for the Braves. We'll see how it goes. I saw a lot of the Braves in spring training. They are as billed. They are as what you saw last night. They're a very good baseball team. 7:15 first pitch, 6:15 inside pitch here on 700 WLW. All of that on the horizon for us. So, you know, I look at Noelvi Marte. I think he would be an upgrade, certainly, for that team. He went to right field last year to make way for Key Brian Hayes and acquitted himself well in right field. I know he probably wasn't happy with the move, but made the best of it. He was here earlier this year. He couldn't hit himself out of a paper bag. He hit like 138, sent him to Louisville, just tearing up AAA. It's a reason why he's not up here right now. Maybe they don't want to give up on somebody in the outfield. Maybe Friedel. They just are giving him chances, but he's basically been neutered. I mean, he's benched. He'll get an occasional start. He may get a PH here and there, but he's not a part of the mix. What are you doing there? The other one is Edwin Arroyo. Now, Arroyo has cooled off in the last couple of weeks, but he was absolutely on fire. They're playing him down there at third. They're playing him down there at second. Maybe it's his age. He's only 22 years old. He's the second youngest player on that team. And that's a very delicate age to say, okay, we're just going to unleash you in the majors right now. It could be the clock. Maybe they don't want to get into a salary thing, but I think more of it is age. I think he'll be here sooner than later, but there's something going on with Marte that he's not up here right now. And I don't know why. It's either something here with the Reds or there with AAA Louisville. It could be one or the other. But at a certain point, if you're a serious baseball team and you've got guys that aren't hitting and you're giving infinite chances to, then I think you got to look in the mirror and say, what are we doing here? We playing out the string or are we going to try and win this thing? Very interesting situation with Marte. Arroyo, I understand to a degree with the age. It is coming up on 12:53. So did Paul McCartney die all those years ago as was rumored? And did Kurt Cobain, did he not off himself? Did he just simply become a victim of a murder? We'll get into that next on 700 WLW.
13: And that's gone. Goodbye.
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23: Awaiting a decision from the president with a 1 o'clock report. I'm Brady Hopkins. Breaking now. Still no word from President Trump on an extended ceasefire agreement with Iran, where the president has said he would make a decision yesterday.
24: The president insisting Iran is desperate for a deal.
25: Iran is very much intent. They want very much to make a deal. So far, they haven't gotten there. We're not satisfied with it, but now we will be.
24: But the deal on the table is only expected to extend the ceasefire, not permanently end the conflict. And Iran says their nuclear program, the issue at the heart of this conflict, is not a part of these negotiations.
23: ABC Selena Wang reporting. Let's check the roads, the latest traffic and weather together. Overall, the roads are flowing very nicely on this pleasant Saturday afternoon and not seeing real major issues right now. Just a reminder, 75 northbound at the Lachlan split is closed due to maintenance and repair work throughout the rest of the weekend. You can use I-71, I-275 or the Ronald Reagan Cross County Highway as detours to get back to I-75. Now let's get your latest forecast from 9 First Warning meteorologist Cameron Harden.
26: Now the latest forecast from the Jake Sweeney Chevrolet Weather Center. 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
27: As we move into the afternoon, temperatures will end up topping out in the upper 70s with a lot of sunshine. Tonight, we're back down into the low to mid 50s. Copy and paste tomorrow, mostly sunny skies, temperatures topping out in the upper 70s. From your severe weather station, I'm 9 First Warning meteorologist Cameron Harden on News Radio 700 WLW.
23: 78 degrees right now here in Cincinnati. The Hamilton County coroner yesterday identified a 20-month-year-old murder victim dating all the way back to 1979. The coroner identified the murder victim as Valina Jeter.
28: The cause of death was determined to be a subdural hematoma, meaning that she had had head trauma and she had blood inside her head. And it was determined to be homicide.
23: Dr. Lakshmi Samarko says they were finally able to identify Jeter through forensic genealogy. No arrest has ever been made in the case, but the work continues to find the suspect. Former Attorney General Pam Bondi met behind closed doors yesterday with members of the House Oversight Committee about the release of the Jeffrey Epstein files. While critics and Epstein survivors have accused Bondi's Justice Department of failing to hold more of Epstein's associates accountable and redacting some names from the files.
29: If you take the Justice Department at its word, the documents are either duplicative or they contain information about Epstein's victims, which apparently can't be scrubbed in part to then allow the document in full to be released. Of course, Epstein victims have pointed out that a lot of other documents have contained their personal information or identifying information, and those made it out. And so what's in these? And we just don't know.
23: ABC's Aaron Katursky. And the village of Gratis has fired its police chief after an unauthorized intimidation campaign where they were targeting vulnerable immigrant communities. 700 WLW's Travis Laird reports.
30: An internal investigation revealed Tonina Lamana drove a marked cruiser to Cincinnati Public Schools to cross-reference children with a federal immigration list. School officials promptly kicked the officers off the grounds. Investigators say the chief abused her authority and failed to address repeated complaints of police misconduct. The village has since suspended its partnership with ICE. I'm Travis Laird, News Radio 700 WLW.
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23: Here's a Reds update. The Red Legs are back in action tonight, and all the covers will be right here on the big one, 700 WLW. Inside pitch will start at 6:15 tonight. Brady Singer will get the start with first pitch, scheduled for 7:15. The UC Bearcats baseball team in action tonight as well, where the number 2 overall seeded Bearcats going up against Mississippi State in the Starkville Regional with the first pitch scheduled at 9 o'clock. Our next update at 1:30 with breaking news anytime. I'm Brady Hopkins, News Radio 700 WLW.
0: Saturday, May 30th, it's Bare Knuckle Fighting Championship with high stakes and a superstar debut. 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
4: Gas prices are down this weekend, but for how long? And if the president comes out and says the wrong thing here about the Iran deal, whether it's on, whether it's off, what does that do? Stand by for that. That's at 1:36. Our buddy R.T. Trevino will stop by. We'll ask him how Ken Brew number one is producing that big oil raid deep in the heart of the Permian Basin. So it was 1969, as I recall. It was 1969, as I recall, where there was this rumor going around, and this is before the internets, that Paul McCartney, the original Beatle, was involved in a car accident. And that he was killed in that car accident. And they found another guy, another musician, over there in merry old London that looked like Paul and sounded like Paul. And they taught him how to play the bass. And they stuck him in the Beatles. And that was a big deal. I guess there was a university somewhere. Might have been Iowa, Indiana, not sure. Anyway, where a bunch of kids at this university did a project that led them to the conclusion that McCartney was dead. Well, of course he's not, and hasn't been. And but nevertheless, there is a theory now that perhaps there might be some truth to that. And then there was, more recently, the death of Kurt Cobain. he of Nirvana. Now, according to a recently published forensic review, this was in a thing called Euronews, investigators now argue Cobain may have been murdered in a homicide staged to resemble suicide. They cite evidence suggesting someone forcibly gave Cobain a massive heroin overdose to incapacitate him before shooting him in the face with a shotgun. Now, who, pray tell, would want to do that? Well, that's what my next guest is all about. He is the host of the Rock and Roll Twilight Zone. He has a new book called Tales from the Rock and Roll Twilight Zone. His name is Richard Serrett. And I'm thinking, there ain't nothing better on a Saturday to get your knees and hands and feet involved into than a good conspiracy or two. And so I've asked Richard Serrett to join me here on 700 WLW. Richard, welcome. By the way, who is in the Rock and Roll Twilight Zone, and what are they doing right now at this hour?
5: Might be quicker to ask who's not in the Rock and Roll Twilight Zone. I think the shadows of the Twilight Zone have creeped into just about every musician and musical group and into pop culture at large. And it's a rich vein to be mined, for sure. It's based on a podcast I did about 8 years ago called The Rock and Roll Twilight Zone. Mm-hmm. And I produced about 40 episodes. And so I decided on 16 stories from the 40. So while I'm not making any promises, I'm sure there could be a volume 2 and a volume 3 and so on.
4: Oh, well, that's great. That's fantastic. And you get into some things here that I think have captured the imagination. You know, years ago when I was a kid growing up, there was a powerhouse radio station in New York City, WABC, 770 on the dial. And they had a guy that was one of their disc jockeys, a guy by the name of Robbie Young, who one night decided he was going to go on the air and talk about some project that was going on at, I think it was Indiana University, and how they had researched this, that the Paul McCartney of the Beatles of 1966 and beyond was not really Paul McCartney. It was a stand-in, and that McCartney had been killed in some auto accident, and therefore you got things like play this record backward and you can hear I Bury Paul, or look at the Abbey Road cover and Paul is in it has no shoes, and John's dressed up like Jesus Christ, and all this other stuff that was flying around back then. They yanked the DJ off the air in the middle of all of this and tried to distance themselves completely. But yet, even McCartney has said, while not in the physical state dead, mentally he might have died at some point and became a completely different person. And that's one of the things you point out here, is it not?
5: Well, yes, McCartney just recently, I think it was late in 2025, he was asked to comment on the whole Paul is dead legend, and he kind of laughed and he said, well, there is some truth to it, sort of metaphorically speaking, as you say. He said there was a period in his life, probably more after the Beatles broke up in 1970, where he felt kind of dead, maybe spiritually or emotionally. But the fascinating thing to me, and spoiler alert, I don't think Paul McCartney died in a car crash in 1966 and was replaced by a double, mainly because I don't think, you know, imagine trying to find and succeeding in finding a Beatle or someone who looked like Paul, played left-handed, and actually was more talented than the original. I think that's a bit of a stretch. Yeah. What's fascinating to me is sort of the sociological aspect. This is before social media and the internet. And this rumor, as you say, began likely on a college campus. I think it was the University of Iowa in Davenport. Someone wrote an article for the student newspaper and pointing out all of these clues that the writer had found, whether it was the backward masking on Strawberry Fields, Turn Me On, Dead Man, or Number Nine, Revolution Number Nine, I Buried Paul, the lyrics, the forward lyrics in A Day in the Life. He smashed his mind out in a car. He hadn't noticed that the lights had changed. This ends up in a radio station, as you say, with Robbie Young in New York. The lines go crazy. And this is in 1969, and just by virtue of the power of that radio station, I think WABC at that time could be heard in about 40 different states. Mm-hmm. It gets picked up. Word of mouth, it just spreads like wildfire. And here we are nearly 60 years later, and people are still talking about it. Again, like a thought experiment. Try starting a rumor online even and see how far it goes. It won't go very far. But this just had such a tremendous power. And people were, as you say, playing their records backwards. And I tried it, and I ruined my needle. But a lot of people did it. And they, you could say some of it was, psychological. They heard what they wanted to hear. Part of me thinks the Beatles were brilliant marketers, or EMI, and they decided to leave these breadcrumbs and see, you know, what would happen. And of course, what happened was they sold a lot of vinyl.
4: Oh, they sold a bunch of vinyl. And just to go back to that point in time, there was, as you mentioned, no internet. There was no way really to scotch this at all. And I think, I agree. I think EMI or George Martin or whomever, their producer, whomever, decided that they were just going to let this thing out there and see how it goes. But there was a transformation period with that group, as everybody who was alive then knows. They had moved on from the catchy 2 minute and 59 second pop tune and were more into concept work, concept albums, and deeper lyrics. And so in a way, when McCartney kind of admitted at the end of 2025, yeah, I suppose there's something to it. There was, from a very creative standpoint, a transformation from what they were to what they became. And, you know, for a brief moment, maybe a year or two, until they broke up, that was a completely different group than what it was in 1964 when they arrived in America, right?
5: That's a brilliant point, Ken. I think also the fact that, you know, they quit touring in 1966, their last concert at New York Shea Stadium, they decided they were just going to go into the studio. Physically, they started to look differently. They grew facial hair. That also fed into the rumor. Ah, they're hiding from us. Paul's grown a mustache. Maybe the faux Paul, as he became known, the false Paul, maybe, you know, the correct, you know, the makeup or the facial surgery didn't quite work exactly. So they tried to hide him behind that mustache, stop touring. And then, you know, there's some interesting forensic evidence that someone did a sort of a spectral analysis of the voice prints of Paul McCartney. And our voice prints are very unique. They're like fingerprints. And they looked at three songs, one pre-1966. I'm not sure what it was, maybe something from Rubber Soul, something just after 1966, maybe from Sgt. Pepper, and then The Long and Winding Road. And they found through spectroanalysis, those voice prints were all different. Hmm. Three different voices. Was one the real Paul or the other two fake Pauls? Well, at least that's the theory that this individual in Miami performed this analysis. He was asked to go on a television show. I believe this is in the 1970s, he didn't show up. So, you know, did he not show up because he wouldn't stand behind his work, or some conspiracy minded might say he didn't show up because someone got to him. Mm-hmm. But, you know, silence is kind of a blank canvas. You can superimpose your own views and opinions on that.
4: Yeah. Richard Sarrett's our guest. He is the host of the Strange Planet podcast and also the author of the book, Tales from the Rock and Roll Twilight Zone. Well, of more, I suppose, meat is Kurt Cobain, who's been gone now more than 30 years. And everybody, at the time, and still believes that Kurt Cobain killed himself, that it was a suicide. But apparently there was some sort of research or some sort of article done by Euronews. And now investigators are saying that maybe Cobain may have been murdered in a homicide that might have been staged to look like a suicide. This seems to have, anything would have more legs than Paul is dead, but this seems to have a lot more legs than the McCartney rumor from back in the late 60s. Would you agree?
5: Oh, yes, 100%. It's kind of timely because I recorded the episode that inspired this chapter on Kurt Cobain, and I call it The Needle, the Barrel, and the Lies, back in 2018. And a lot of these rumors were still floating around. And then in February, I read in the Daily Mail, this team of forensic researchers were approaching King County in Washington, where Seattle is, and asking investigators or the police to reopen the case. King County police said, no, we're not going to. Case closed unless, you know, there's new evidence. But I don't think the actual evidence that was entered at the time of Cobain's death in April of 94 really got a fair hearing. There is the disputed suicide note, for example. First of all, Kurt Cobain was found in a greenhouse or a room above his garage that had been converted into a greenhouse. He was found by an electrician. And supposedly the victim of a self-inflicted gunshot wound, he stuck a shotgun into his mouth, and we can talk about that in a moment. He also supposedly left behind a suicide note. The problem is the first part of the suicide note, maybe the first two-thirds, appear to be in an entirely different handwriting style than the bottom third. The top two-thirds appears to be, when you read it, more of a love letter to his fans and kind of a goodbye in terms of it's time for me to, you know, walk away from the business or step back from the business, step back from Nirvana, because we know Kurt Cobain was never really comfortable with the way he was branded as the voice of a generation. He really detested that. He felt like he'd almost become a hypocrite and he had become part of this machine, and he almost started resenting the people that were showing up at his concert. So it appeared he was ready to step back. That seems to be what the first part of the note is about. The bottom part, which seems to have been tacked on in a different writing style, is more personal. He talks about his daughter, Frances Bean, who he loved dearly more than anything, and his wife, Courtney Love. And the fact that that appears to be written in a different style is kind of corroborated by his and Courtney's lawyer at the time. Now I've forgotten her name, Rosemary Carroll. And an investigator by the name of Tom Grant had some conversations, and between the two of them, they seem to recall that Courtney was practicing Kurt's handwriting. In fact, they found the practice sheets in a handbag or a rucksack or something like that. So, and these are only allegations, of course. Nothing's been proven in court. Courtney's obviously denied anything to do with her husband's death many, many times, but. So there's the suicide note, and then there is the actual shotgun. Now, I'm not a hunter. I have held a shotgun in my mouth. It's a, you know, or not in my mouth. My apologies. I have held a shotgun in my hand.
4: Well, you should have led with that. You should have led with that there.
5: Yeah, things are kind of gloomy in Canada, but they're not that bad yet. But imagine now he were led to believe that he was strung out on heroin. In fact, according to the autopsy, he had something like 10 times the lethal dose of heroin, or as it metabolizes in the body as morphine, 10 times the lethal dose. So we're led to believe that in that state, he was first of all able to put the caps back on the syringes and then carefully put his drug kit, his drug paraphernalia kit, away, and then take the shotgun, turn it around, and not only did he have the barrel, but there was an attachment on the end of it. I can't remember the name of it. It wasn't a silencer, but it was, hunters will be familiar with it. Anyway, you screw that onto the end of the barrel. That adds another 6 inches plus the length of the barrel. Imagine turning that around and then trying to reach the trigger with your finger and pull the trigger. Yeah. It's just inconceivable that he did that, particularly in his state at the time. So a rush to judgment, I think, in terms of suicide. And, you know, there's more. There's a testimony of a local musician who went by the name of El Duce. In a documentary, he said on camera that Courtney Love had approached him. This is his allegation, not mine. And said, I want you to kill my husband. He said to her, you must be kidding. And she says, I'm as serious as a heart attack.
4: Wow.
5: Now, of course, he never went through with it. 2 days later, he was found dead on the railroad tracks.
4: Wow. These are all topics I'm sure you can find, including more in Tales from the Rock and Roll Twilight Zone. 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
4: I love it. Absolutely love it. Richard Serrett, we really appreciate your time here on 700 WLW. I like to do this again when the book comes out. So I'm going to hang on to your number And in the middle of the night, when you least expect it, I may call and say, hey, can you come on the show with me? Because I'd like to talk about it further when it comes out.
5: Put me on speed dial. I'm anytime you want.
4: All right. Stay well. Thanks for your time today, Richard.
5: My pleasure. Thank you, Ken.
4: You bet. Put him on speed dial. Paul is still alive. Trust me. You know, I'm passionate about a lot of things. I'm passionate about sports. I'm passionate about music. And I'm passionate about what I drive. And I only drive BMWs from the BMW store right here in Cincinnati. Did you know there are over 360 BMW centers in the United States? There is only one BMW store just 10 minutes north of downtown Cincinnati off I-71 at the Stewart Road exit. I've often said this, and I'll say it again right now. As you ride through life, you might as well ride through life in luxury. And you will always find that at the BMW store. 125 on this Saturday. 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
3: Another obstacle for the president with the 130 report. I'm Brady Hopkins. Breaking now. President Trump says he's walking away from the Kennedy Center after a recent legal setback.
4: A federal judge ruling the renaming of the iconic Kennedy Center to the Trump Kennedy Center was illegal, saying only Congress has that power. Also blocking the closure of the center for renovations, the judge actually ordering Trump's name be removed from the building within 2 weeks. Trump responding in part that the judge should, quote, be ashamed of himself and that he now has no interest in continuing his efforts with the center, saying he would transfer power back to Congress.
3: ABC's Olivia Rubin reporting. It's time to check the roads, the latest traffic and weather together. Overall, the roads are flowing pretty smoothly on this beautiful Saturday afternoon. And the only real major issue right now is 75 northbound of the Lachlan split is closed all weekend long for repairs and maintenance work. And you can use I-71 to 275 and the Ronald Reagan Cross County Highway as detours to get around it. And we're seeing some backup right now on 75 north heading towards that closure. So if you are heading in that direction, use an alternate detour. Now let's get your latest forecast from 9 First Warning meteorologist Cameron Hard.
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5: Beautiful afternoon on tap as temperatures will top out in the upper 70s with mostly sunny skies and a nice breeze out of the north. Tonight we drop down to the mid 50s before we warm right back up just shy of that 80 degree mark on our Sunday. From your severe weather station, I'm 9 First Warning meteorologist Cameron Harden on News Radio 700 WLW.
3: 77 degrees right now here in Cincinnati. Massive steel beams for a new pedestrian bridge linking Mount Adams to downtown are now in place near the Lytle Tunnel, where they're giving residents a first look at the project. The current bridge will be replaced because it is no longer meeting NDA and ADA and height requirements. ODOT says installing the new span will require nighttime highway closures starting in mid-June. The bridge is expected to be open this fall, where it will improve access between Mount Adams and downtown Cincinnati. A former Cincinnati Metropolitan Housing Authority property manager is facing multiple felony charges after prosecutors say he stole rent money from tenants. Investigators accused Dion Crockett of cashing residents' money orders instead of applying them to their accounts, costing victims nearly $45,000. Several tenants urged a judge to keep him in jail, but Crockett posted bond on Friday. If convicted, he could face more than 10 years in prison. At the Free Store Food Bank here in the tri-state, they are seeking an increasing in their demands. 700 WLW's Rick Uccino reports.
6: New data out this week shows that the number of Americans facing food insecurity is higher now than it was at the height of the COVID-19 pandemic, and the need for assistance is growing here in the tri-state.
7: Food costs went up 10 or 20%. That means you need 10 or 20% more dollars to get there. I think it's also, we get about a third of our food from the government, a third from donations and rescues, and then a third that we purchase. Most of that is money that we've collected through donations and things like that. And so that purchase side is getting tougher.
6: Greg Cassie is the CEO of the Free Store Food Bank. He says there are roughly 275,000 people in their region that are currently food insecure, many of them children, and the strain on their pantries is only going to get worse with those kids now on summer break from school. I'm Ricky Uccino, News Radio 700 WLW.
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3: Here's a Reds update. The Redlegs are back in action tonight after losing to the Braves 6-8-3 last night. So all the coverage right here on 700 WLW with Inside Pitch starting at 6:15. Brady Singer will get the start for Cincinnati with first pitch scheduled for 7:15. The UC Bearcats baseball team in action tonight is the number two overall seed Bearcats going up against Mississippi State in the Starkville Regional with first pitch at 9 o'clock. Our next update at 2 o'clock with breaking news anytime. I'm Brady Hopkins, News Radio 700 WLW.
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12: 1:39 on this Saturday. Good afternoon. Coming up 2:06. The Epstein files may be rearing their head again in just a little bit as everybody reconvenes in Washington. I have someone who says that the sexcapades of senators and whatnot extends all the way back to the 60s and maybe prior to that too. Sex trafficking in Washington, D.C. Stand by for that. Gasoline prices around here are down around $4.50, obviously higher in California and some of the East Coast places. But they've come down on the thought that maybe there's a deal with Iran right now and it can open the Strait of Hormuz and everybody can come back to saying kumbaya with these tankers freely flowing. We'll see. Not sure. I know somebody who has an idea. In fact, we have just yanked them from the oil fields of the Permian Basin. where his hands are stuck with sludge. His hands are just absolutely grimed up from trying to get that black gold out of the earth. He is the Prime Minister of the Permian Basin from Pecos Country Energy. R.T. Trevino, how are you on this glorious Saturday?
0: Oh, my gosh, Ken, I am doing amazing. Once again, check is in the mail. Your introductions are second to no one. Oh, my gosh, I am amped. Let's go drill five more wells right now just because of that introduction.
12: Exactly.
0: And what a time it is.
12: Exactly. In the oil and gas exactly. To hell with the permits. Let's just drill. They'll catch up to us. It's easier to beg forgiveness than seek permission. Remember that, RT.
0: I do remember that one, and I think I definitely remember that one growing up.
12: Yeah.
0: Oh, my gosh, Ken, it's great to be with you again, and what an unprecedented time it has been since I've ever known.
12: It's unbelievable. Now, I'm checking right now the price of West Texas crude, $87.53 per barrel. This was over $100 a barrel about 10 days ago. Now it's coming down. Is this all because of what's going on in Iran, or is there something else at work here?
0: This is all the speculation at work, ladies and gentlemen. This is exactly what we see when I have mentioned to you before about the premium cost of uncertainty that the suits and on Wall Street in New York, these are the guys wearing the $5,000 suits with the $1,000 ties are the ones that are actually dictating this price of oil right now for the markets. And it is a shame that the president said that we had a deal done last week and they felt that it was time to bring the price down. And that is that uncertainty, Ken, that we see in the price. And they felt that the uncertainty has come down when we haven't seen a deal made at all.
12: Mm. Now, late Friday, the Federal Reserve Bank of Kansas City president was speaking at some conference, I believe, in Iceland. And this guy's name is Jeffrey Schmid. And he's saying that the current global energy shock can't simply be dismissed as transitory because of the elevated baseline inflation. So he's saying inflation, where it is right now, it doesn't sound, to him at least, that you're just saying this, these jump in oil prices is based solely on the thing that's going on in Iran. I certainly don't have his education, nor am I as learned in these things as he is. But my guess is that once you've got an agreement, once there is certainty in the Strait of Hormuz, once those tankers that are sitting there can be, and the only reason why they're sitting there, well, there's obviously a problem with the Iranian military, but also with insurance, because the banks don't want to insure boats that could get blown out of the water. Once that's removed, my guess is $87 a barrel probably comes back down into the sweet spot, which is mid to low 70s. Am I right?
0: Well, there are so many factors there to unpack, and I'll start with the inflation. Keep in mind, on in the middle of February, before we began this full-out conflict with Iran, when you put inflation into an account, we were at the lowest oil prices in over 20 years. Mm-hmm. When you look at where the price of oil is today, even at $70 oil today, it's almost as if it's actually $100 oil. And so the other thing that we cannot get away from is demand, Ken. The demand is there. It is only going up. And the International Energy Agency is finally coming clean with real data and real facts and saying that we need more oil and gas over the next 20 years, not less. And, of course, here in the United States, we have Department of Energy, Chris Wright, leading the charge to really boost our energy in any form that is reliable, abundant, and affordable. And ladies and gentlemen, that primary source is oil and gas.
12: Oil and gas. Now, I'm looking around the country, about 15, 20 minutes from where I'm sitting right now in the great state of Indiana. They're averaging $3.80 a gallon, which is low. Texas, low where you are, Georgia, Mississippi, Oklahoma, Louisiana, all offering sub $4 gallons. I'm just wondering, is this just a mild little blip here? Should we hold out for gas prices continuing to go down? You mentioned demand. We're moving into the summer months right now. People are going to be on the highway, so the demand's going to be high. When demand goes up, what goes up with it? So do prices. Where do you think all this is heading right now?
0: That's a great question. And of course, that goes back to my famous crystal ball. If I had one, would we even be here talking right now? Right now, last weekend, for Memorial Day weekend, we had an estimated 200,000 more people on the roads than we did last year. People are, I have not heard of anyone saying, I am cutting down my travel this year because of these gasoline prices. I haven't heard that yet. I doubt you've heard that yet. So this demand is only going to continue to go up. And what we're watching right now is something so, believe it or not, sophisticated, that it's not even funny. So here I am telling everybody out there that it is literally men and women on Wall Street in New York City that dictate the price of oil, not the hardworking men in the oil and gas industry that drill for it every day. And yet that paper price that you just mentioned, which was about $89 today, at the refineries, these tankers that are coming in are paying anywhere from $25 to $50 more per barrel. That's the physical price of oil. So right now we have a huge difference in the paper price of oil versus the physical price of oil. And Ken, something's got to give.
12: Okay, so you're saying these guys on Wall Street are the ones that are jerking everybody around on this thing, right? Well, if you know that, and I know that, president's got to know that. I thought his buddies are all up there on Wall Street. Why doesn't he do something about it?
0: I do have heard very good rumors that we will be, that this administration is looking to remove the federal gas tax, which we could then lower prices anywhere from 18 to 25 cents a gallon nationwide. So I do know that this president is doing his best to literally get the price of oil and energy costs down.
12: I also did read here, and it wasn't all that long ago, that are we down in the strategic reserve? Is that down now, or am I, did I not read that correctly? Are we down in that area?
0: You know, we are over 50% down over the last 6 years, and I do expect that this administration to begin to refill at some point.
12: Yeah. Everything in the economy is tied to fuel. I think a lot of people say, well, why are the price of beef so, why is the price of beef so high? Or, you know, why does it cost me more at the grocery store? Well, not all of that, but a lot of that is directly tied to getting that particular product to the grocery store. The margin of profit for a grocery store is not all that great. But the fuel needed to get those diesel trucks from around the country to your grocery store out there in God's country and the Permian bases and up here in the greater Cincinnati area, that has gone up exponentially. In fact, farther than exponentially in the last 5 to 7 years. So I'm just, I think, speaking fact. The reason why things are more expensive is it in large part is due to the fact that it costs more to get them from point A to point B. Am I right about that?
0: You're absolutely right. First and foremost, to any farmer, any rancher, big, small, independent, thank you for your service. Keep going, keep fighting. Ken, these individuals are getting double hammered right now. Not only, as you mentioned, transportation, fuel costs are up on the gasoline side, but fertilizer, something that we do need in some form or fashion. We won't get into that, but those prices have skyrocketed, which also hurts the farmers and ranchers of America, which then, as you mentioned, then hurts the consumers because somebody has to pay for it. Just like these free education and this free transportation and whatever the heck that mayor is talking about free in New York City, it all has to be paid by somebody, Ken.
12: Right. Right. Yeah, when I hear that or I hear free health care, you mean the doctors are donating their time, they're not going to get paid, or the people driving the bus aren't going to get paid? You're going to pay for it one way or the other. One way or the other, it's going to come out of your hide. We're chatting with R.T. Trevino, oil and gas expert. Pecos Country Energy is where you can find him. All right. So, again, I'm going to ask this one more time. And I asked you this, and I didn't understand your answer the last time. And subsequently, I've asked other people about this same thing. We got rigs in the ground here in the great country of the United States. Although we haven't built a refinery in 50 years, we can refine our own product. Why can't we get it out of the ground, refine our own product, and just sell our product, not anything else from OPEC or any place, and just sell our product to Americans at a price that's far better than $4.55 a gallon. We set the price for our product and not be dictated by a global market. Why can't that happen?
0: That is so true, Ken, and we are headed that way. Right now, here in the great state of Texas, we are building the first refinery in 50 years right now, here along the border in South Texas, really. And that is actually going to refine American oil from American soil. It's already scheduled to build a pipeline from the Permian Basin, possibly even places like Colorado and other places. So this is huge. This is one step forward towards that true energy independence. And make no doubt about it, not only is it energy independence, but it's energy dominance and it's energy security. And when we have energy independence, energy dominance, and energy security, we have true national security.
12: Well, that's what I'm hoping for, all of that and above, and prices that are more competitive than what they are right now. But you're saying, R.T. Trevino, that although prices have come down a little bit, it's probably, I'm not putting words in your mouth, so correct me, it's probably not going to be anything we saw before the Iran conflict anytime soon. Am I right about that? Is that what I'm hearing from you?
0: I would say for everybody to continue to stay pace with where they're at right now.
12: What does that mean? Stay pace with what are you talking about?
0: I think everybody just needs to continue to stay pace with where they are, Ken, and just continue to have a great summer and be prepared for these prices to go back up and be prepared for them to come back down.
12: You ought to be in politics, not oil. By the way, how is Ken Brew number one doing?
0: Ken Brew number one is doing amazing. That bad boy has now been online producing oil, Ken, for over 2.5 to 3 years, sir. And that continues to be a consistent well. That it's not the barn burner that it once used to be, but it is still producing a consistent 15 barrels of oil a day. 15. And at $100 oil, that is $1,500 a day, Ken. Multiply that by 30 days. We're looking at roughly 45,000 that well is producing a month.
12: All I want to do is ingest oil and refine it inside my body and let it out in gasoline. I think the energy crisis in this country would be over at that point.
0: Amen.
12: All right, RT, you stay well. We'll be in touch, as you well know. Do your best. I know that you hit on a major drill spot today and that the screams of Eureka could be heard all the way from the Permian Basin up here to the great God-fearing city of Cincinnati. You stay well. We'll be in touch. Thank you, RT.
0: Oh, thank you, Ken, and God bless everyone out there. Thank you all. Keep working hard.
12: Yes, sir. 15 barrels of oil a day of Ken Brew number one coming out of that Permian Basin. Sounds like we got to brace ourselves. Higher gas prices may be on the horizon. 153 News Radio 700 WLW.
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14: Okay, so I've never been to Madrid, and it's easily the most expensive and longest road trip on the Bengals schedule, but come on. If we're ranking Bengals road trips this season, the best one, if you can swing it, is to see the Bengals play the Falcons in Madrid, week 9. AI tells me that Madrid is one of Europe's most visually striking and vibrant cities, a safe and culturally rich European capital that's celebrated for its world-class art, late-night social energy, and high quality of life. That's good enough for me. Bernabeu Stadium is iconic, and the fans who attended last year's NFL game there raved about it. Again, this would easily be the most expensive road trip on the schedule, but it's the best roadie on this year's slate. Ranking number one out of 9 road trips, it'll be the Bengals in Madrid, Spain, against the Falcons on November the 8th.
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12: You know, there's so much going on at Little Miami Brewing. You got to check out the excitement that's going down right now at Little Miami Brewing's sing-along brunch. It's on select Sundays through May through July. Tickets are just $25, and that $25 includes food and music and fun. By the way, I was told yesterday is a great place to hold a bachelorette party. That's what I was told yesterday by someone that was doing that. The next sing-along brunch is tomorrow morning at 10:30 a.m. The next one after that is next week on June 7th. 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Little Miami Brewing in the heart of downtown historic Milford.
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23: A major road closure in the tri-state with the 2 o'clock report. I'm Brady Hopkins, breaking now. Drivers are needing to avoid I-75 northbound this weekend at the Lachlan Split, as it is closed for the weekend due to maintenance and repair work.
24: This time the weather is cooperating. Complete bridge and pavement work on 75. Weather delayed the project a couple of weeks ago, so the closure of the highway northbound at Lachlan is happening this weekend. By shutting the highway down and blocking traffic completely, ODOT says it'll be able to complete the work more quickly and efficiently and keep their crews safe. Traffic going north is being shifted off 75 to Ronald Reagan Highway to 71. Detour then takes drivers north on 71 to 275, where they'll be directed west to hook back up with 75. This work's all part of a $12 million project to rehab the bridge on 75 over the Mill Creek, and it includes resurfacing 75 between Galbraith and Shepherd Lane. I'm Brian Combs, News Radio 700 WLW.
23: The shutdown will last until 5 a.m. on Monday morning, where all lanes will reopen. Let's check the roads, the latest traffic, and weather together. Overall, the roads are looking pretty clear on this beautiful Saturday afternoon and not seeing real major issues. And as we just covered before, 75 northbound, the Lachlan Split is closed to maintenance and repair work. You can use I-71, 275, or the Ronald Reagan Cross County Highway as detours. Now let's get your latest forecast from 9 First Warning meteorologist Cameron Harden.
25: Now the latest forecast from the Jake Sweeney Chevrolet Weather Center. 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
26: As we move into the afternoon, temperatures will end up topping out in the upper 70s with a lot of sunshine. Tonight, we're back down into the low to mid 50s. Copy and paste tomorrow, mostly sunny skies, temperatures topping out in the upper 70s. From your severe weather station, I'm 9 First Warning meteorologist Cameron Harden on News Radio 700. WLW.
23: 78 degrees right now here in Cincinnati. A former Cincinnati property manager is facing multiple felony charges after prosecutors say she stole thousands of dollars in rent payments from tenants. A Hamilton County grand jury indicted 48-year-old Bridget Morris on theft, tampering with records, telecommunications fraud, and more. Investigators allege Morris took about $40,000 in rent payments between September 2023 and June 2025 while managing several apartment complexes. Authorities say she deposited tenants' payments into her personal bank accounts instead of sending the money to the property owner. Authorities say all tenants had been reimbursed. After spending decades believing he never finished high school, 58-year-old Sean Hughes say learned he actually earned his diploma back in 1986. After entering recovery and enrolling in a CPS adult education program, Hughes requested his transcripts only to discover he had already graduated. School leaders even tracked down his original diploma, and Hughes recently walked across the stage at an adult education ceremony. And he says the experience has marked a new chapter in his life. A Cincinnati man is facing multiple felony drug charges following a lengthy investigation in Butler County. Authorities say 37-year-old Antonio Green was found with more than 150 grams of fentanyl mixed with xylazine and other synthetic narcotics, and also along with a loaded firearm and drug processing equipment. Investigators allege Green was part of a drug trafficking operation, and another suspect connected to the case has already been sentenced to prison. And in the meantime, with hot temperatures arriving this weekend, the Cincinnati Recreation Commission is opening two city pools ahead of schedule. The Dunham and Pleasant Ridge pools, along with Seven Spray Grounds, will open today. Will help to help residents beat the heat. CRC leaders say the early openings are a response to community needs, while the remaining 21 city pools are still scheduled to open June 6th.
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23: Reds update. Reds leg is in action tonight. All the action right here on 700 WLW tonight with Inside Pitch starting at 6:15. Brady Singer will get the start with first pitch scheduled for 7:15. 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
0: Saturday, May 30th, it's Bare Knuckle Fighting Championship. 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
15: 210 on this Saturday. Would it shock you if I told you that there is sex going on in the shadows of Capitol Hill? Sex that may be flipped to votes. Sex that might push an agenda in Washington, D.C. Well, of course not. Would it shock you that it was going on all the way back in the 60s? The pure innocence of the Camelot era 60s. Well, it was. It was. According to my next guest. Now, I have had Robert Tosh Plumlee on before. We talked about his book, Deep Cover, Shallow Graves. He was in Dallas, in Dealey Plaza, on the day that JFK was murdered. In fact, he was sent there, in essence, as he is referred to in other interviews. He was sent there as part of a CIA abort team, try and stop what was going on. But he also mentions in his book, Deep Cover, Shallow Graves, all of this sex trafficking that was going on back during the LBJ administration, and how LBJ was using his beard, his front guy, Bobby Baker, who was an LBJ advisor, and at one point, Secretary to Senate Majority Leader, I believe it was the Democrat from Montana, Mike Mansfield, and how he was procuring, let's just say, young, sweet females to be flown to Washington to a place that was in the shadow of the Capitol, the Carroll Arms Hotel, and inside that building was the Quorum Club, which was a notorious place. Discreet gathering place for senators, lobbyists, staffers, powerful insiders seeking privacy away from reporters so they could entertain their girlfriends. It's amazing all these years later. We revered these politicians, and yet here we go again. Let's welcome in Tosh. Tosh Plumlee, how are you on this glorious Saturday?
16: Well, I'm doing pretty good. How are you folks doing?
15: Everything's good here in Cincinnati. Now, take me back to the 60s. Where John F. Kennedy was the president, assassinated, as you and I have talked about before, in Dallas on November 22nd. LBJ, Lyndon Baines Johnson, was his vice president. Before that, he was the Senate Majority Leader out of the great state of Texas. And now LBJ is in charge of the country, and his right-hand man, his advisor, is none other than one Robert Baker, Bobby Baker. And Bobby Baker was kind of the front guy in trying to get, let's just say, senators in compromising positions so LBJ would have some leverage over them. Can you pick up the story from there?
16: Okay, back in that particular time, we were running guns into, you know, against Fidel Castro. Prior to that, we'd been running guns for Castro out of Miami and Marathon Key, Florida. In those years, we had what they call gambling junkets that would go from Miami to Havana. A lot of our politicians, you know, I wouldn't know the names. I was a co-pilot at that time on a C-46 from Riddle Airlines. But they would come down from Washington, D.C. We would ferry them into Havana where they would go on these gambling junkets. And then how this broke in my case, they started investigating some of the gun running that was going on out of National Guard armories. My name and other pilots' names popped up. This was prior or right around later when the church committee complained. But anyhow, the name came up, and I made a statement. I said, well, one of the biggest problems that we had was getting our politicians sobered up out of the casinos and the gambling places and getting them back on our airplane in Havana and getting them secretly, covertly out of Cuba back to the United States so they could vote. That opened the door of what we were talking about. Mm-hmm. My pilot, Rojas, made a complaint. He said he was going to start checking IDs of these young girls that these guys were bringing out, little orphans, Cuban orphans, that they were bringing out of the casinos, picking them up on the streets, and bringing them in on our airplane. And we were flying them into places up in D.C., into Miami, Marathon Key, Jack Tars, and then they would be scouted out into the what they called at that time was the Gentleman's Club, and that was known as the Quorn Club.
6: Inside this Carroll Arms Hotel, that's where this was, which is in the shadow of the Senate.
16: Well, yeah, right, and you had to have a I wouldn't know about all that firsthand. Like I was a co-pilot, but anyway, you had to have a recommendation to be a member of that Gentleman's Club. It was all politicians, senators, congressmen, and lobbyists. So they had I don't know if I can say this on the air, but they had a whorehouse there.
6: That's what it was.
16: And these young girls would come out of Havana with some of our politicians. I don't know names. Hell, I didn't know half of people's on the damn plane coming and going. But they would end up with a madam eventually worked their way out of Marathon Key, Jack Tars Resort, through Miami, on up into D.C. to the Quorn Club. And there a madam would take in, they would give these girls a new life, but they would be prostitutes for the Gentleman's Club.
6: So this was sex trafficking, basically, is what it was. I mean,
16: That's what it was. What it was. And then my pilot, Rojas, Cuban pilot, was an air cargo pilot for Regina Air Cargo out of Havana. I worked for Riddle Airlines and also Mountain States Aviation, which turned out to be two CIA front companies, later investigations. But Rojas was very upset. These girls were too young. He said he was going to start looking for IDs. Mm-hmm. Anyway, I'm sitting there as a co-pilot.
6: You noticed the age of these guys. You're a guy flying a plane, but you're seeing, down there and you know that they're people that are older than you're flying adult males down there and they're coming back with younger girls. I mean, you saw that. I mean, you had to see that.
16: Like the statement that opened that up in that particular time frame was a statement that I made. The biggest problem we had was getting these guys so they don't get discovered drunk, rowdy, fighting out of the casinos, back to the airport, and covertly on our airplane. That was a major problem with some of these guys. I mean, that was the problem. Mm. However, some of them was bringing little girls with them and insisting that we take them to a new life better than living on the streets of Havana. In those days, they used to throw coins in the gutters and in the fountains just to watch the little Cubans wallow around in the sewer to pick up those coins.
6: They through channels they get up to Washington D.C. How did Bobby Baker come into all of this? The LBJ's right hand guy.
16: He was the founder of the Gentleman's Club. If the way I understand it, Baker was the founder of the Gentleman's Club that actually started this situation of bringing girls back on the junkets. The junkets were going down there. I mean, that's when Havana was wide open. Weekend travel from Miami to Havana to gamble on the weekend was done not just with politicians, with just American society. Eastern Airlines run 5-6 flights an hour down there just on gambling junkets.
6: Right.
16: We carried them on our aircraft, which was CIA gun-running aircraft. Mm-hmm. In and out of Havana. in the process, they started bringing these little girls back. I and Sergio, I and Rojas both didn't like it because they were too young.
6: Yeah,
16: we knew that.
6: I get that. So you get mm-hmm. they get these kids. That's what they were to the Quorum Club, Baker was running the Quorum Club. And that's where, you know, these politicians, senators and congressmen could get away from the glaring light and conduct business, whatever they wanted to do with some of these underage girls that came from, in your case, Havana, but I'm sure other places as well. And in exchange for all of that, Baker would run that. And then in exchange for all that, LBJ would then have some sort of dirt on these guys. So when it came to vote time to get legislation passed, he's got blackmail. He could twist some arms to get the votes he wanted.
16: He got that through Hoover. J. Hoover was the one that did the blackmailing and so on, you know, like that at mm-hmm. that particular time.
6: Right.
16: Johnson administration, Bobby Baker was a fixer. He did time. I don't know all the details about that. I mean, your listeners can look all that up. But what really brought the attention to the Quorum Club is that there was a German spy. In those years, we were fighting communism. That, mm-hmm. anything that was out of the ordinary was a communist. You were pink. You're a communist. We started finding out that they were communist people infiltrating the gentleman's club. One of them was a German woman who allegedly had an affair with JFK.
6: Yeah, I believe her name was Ellen Romsich.
16: Right, she was a German yeah. spy, yeah. right. And she infiltrated the, quote, gentleman's club. And there was other women from foreign countries that infiltrated as spies. And they would suck up this information that they would get from our politicians that were drunk at the gentleman's club. Some of them just came back from Havana with their little girls. So that was a world unto itself. What brought attention to the gentleman's club was that lady you just mentioned who was as a spy. Hoover wanted to get pictures of her and JFK together. He set out his agents with special cameras to try to fix. That's what broke that open. Are you with me on this?
6: I'm with you, yeah.
16: All right, so that opened up. Wait a minute. There's underage girls in this living here in apartments. There's also another half block down the street, another like apartment house. And that's where these girls were being trained, groomed, and taught how to service the clients that are part of the gentleman's club that was run by Bobby Baker. Am I being specific here?
6: Yeah, no, you're being very specific. And then this club, I guess, after Hoover got involved, because, you know, and Hoover was all into blackmail and trying to get dirt on people. This club remained open how long after Hoover got involved, roughly?
16: Well, they finally ended up tearing down the building, which is another interesting deal. When they tore down the building, there was no bid contracts. And some of our politicians had stock in on part of the companies that got the building contract and the demolition contract.
6: Unbelievable. Unbelievable.
16: And, I mean, that's okay. We're talking back in the 50s and the 60s. Right in the 60s. And, you know, but this isn't something new. Now we're in the great big Epstein thing.
6: Yeah.
16: If you look at the signs of this, Epstein's program is identical to what was going on out of Cuba.
6: It's amazing.
16: Identical.
6: Yeah.
16: His little island, Lolita, whatever the hell they call it. I don't get into politics, and I don't try not to get into theories and speculation.
6: But what you're saying is this was almost the blueprint for it.
16: Well, he made his money.
6: Yeah, he did.
16: Where did he get his money?
6: Yeah.
16: Sex sales. I mean, and look, the casinos were the distributing point for sex. and a distributing point to bring the sex back into this country. And Hoover said, okay, I can control our political system if I get enough pictures on these guys having sex. There's a lot of stuff that never got to the mainstream media of what Hoover really was doing, or his special agents were doing, Sachs were doing, on trying to get dirt on our politicians in order to control our political system. That's what was going on.
6: Tosh's book is Deep Cover, Shallow Graves. It's out right now. More on this, and also what the events on November 22nd, 1963, which in some way, shape, or form, he was a witness, at least, to what was transpiring in Dallas. Look, Tosh, we got to run, but your book sounds like it's, I know it's a bestseller. I can't wait to get my hands on it.
16: Deep Cover, Shallow Graves. Ralph Pizzullo, got to mention him. He's the co-writer. He's a damn good researcher. But I appreciate you having us on and giving us a chance. I mean, zero in on the sex scandal, but that seems to be sex and JFK. That's the two selling points nowadays. Well,
6: that's been on sale since 1960. Anyway, Tosh, you stay well. We'll be in touch, I'm sure, down the road. Thanks.
16: Okay, you take care now. Bye-bye. Yeah.
6: I met Bobby Baker once. When I first went to Washington, D.C., I lived in a townhome in Northwest Washington. Spring Valley was the subdivision. I come outside my townhome in the driveway, and my neighbor is standing in the parking lot, and my neighbor worked for the OSS, which was the original CIA back during World War II. He said, Ken, come over here. I want you to meet somebody. I said, sure. He said, say hello to Bobby Baker. My jaw must have gotten bruised from here to there when it hit the ground. Seemed like a nice guy, but so do a lot of people when you just meet them. 226 News Radio 700 WLW.
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1: Skeptical on U.S. leverage.
2: Since the Iranians have shown how easy it is for them to close the Strait of Hormuz, they seem to have far more leverage. And by the way, they're also seemingly able to withstand a lot more pain than the United States.
1: Michael Ratney, former U.S. ambassador to Saudi Arabia.
3: Here we go with the latest traffic and weather together. And remember, northbound 75 at the Ronald Reagan Cross County Highway is closed for construction work this weekend. The backup right now, northbound 75, is to Town Street. And we have some delays on 71 northbound because much of the traffic is making its way over to 71 to get around 75. So it's basically slow from Red Bank on up into Kenwood on northbound 75. Got some slowdowns on westbound 275 at 75 on the Ohio side of the river. And on the Kentucky side of the river, northbound 75 coming up on Erlanger is slow.
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5: A beautiful afternoon on tap as temperatures will top out in the upper 70s with mostly sunny skies and a nice breeze out of the north. Tonight we drop down to the mid-50s. Before we warm right back up just shy of that 80-degree mark on our Sunday. From your severe weather station, I'm 9 First Warning meteorologist Cameron Harden on News Radio 700 WLW.
3: 80 degrees and sunshine in Cincinnati, worth repeating because it affects thousands of people. You'll want to avoid northbound 75 in the Lackland area. All lanes are closed this weekend for construction work. This was originally scheduled for a couple of weeks ago, but was postponed because of bad weather. Northbound 75 closed between Ronald Reagan Cross County Highway and Shepherd Lane near GE Eventail until 5 in the morning on Monday. So you'll want to take a detour. Use 71 to get around the city this weekend. If you plan to drive through Louisville this coming week, I-65 is going to be closed starting Monday between the Waterson Expressway, which is I-264, and downtown at Jefferson Street. A construction project will have I-65 closed for 3 months. United Airlines flight bound from Minneapolis had to divert to Wisconsin last night. Passenger reportedly tried to get into the cockpit. That flight originated in Chicago, landed safely at the airport near Madison. A person was detained. The flight continued on. In Laos, great news. One of the main rescue divers says all 5 miners trapped in a flooded cave now out and are in good health. Men managed to escape on their own as rescuers were able to pump water out of the caves. Reds and the Braves tonight, Great American Ballpark, inside pitch 6:15, first pitch 7:15 here on the home of the Reds. The Reds lost to Atlanta last night, 8-3. College baseball, UC plays Mississippi State, 9 o'clock tonight in the Starkville Regional. In the Morgantown Regional, UK plays West Virginia this afternoon. That starts at 5 o'clock. 2:35, next news at 3. 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
3: 238 News Radio 700 WLW. I am Ken Brew. Coming up after the top of the hour, Sterling is in to solve all of the world's problems before Reds baseball and probably create a half dozen more. So please stay tuned through the afternoon for that. Tomorrow on Sunday morning sports talk, what are the realistic chances of the U.S. men's national soccer team as the World Cup is growing closer and closer to reality? Are all the pieces really in place for the Bengals this season? We'll have a frank discussion about that. And are the Reds nothing but just a 500 team? They'll flop a couple of games over it, couple of games under it. And if they are, what gets them to the next level? We'll chat with our buddy Dan Zimborski from Fangraphs.com on that one. And at 10:36 tomorrow, he's one of the rock and roll legends, one half of a great team that gave us so many hits back in the 60s and 70s. Burton Cummings Jr. of the Guess Who will be right here with me on 700 WLW. I read a lot. I got this book. I wasn't sure about it. I know it was written by Keith O'Brien, who was the author of the book Charlie Hustle, the book about Pete Rose. It was out a couple of years ago. This book is called Heartland, A Forgotten Place, An Impossible Dream, and the Miracle of Larry Bird. It is the story of Larry Bird and how he got to Indiana State. And, of course, the ultimate game in his career when Michigan State and Indiana State hooked up in what became just an absolute legend of a game. 75-64 was the final. Michigan State won the national championship that night. It was the first loss of the year for Indiana State. Magic had 24 in that game. Larry Bird was just 7 of 21. 19 points and 13 rebounds. But together after that game, they literally saved the NBA, which was, let's just say, not a very attractive league, both on the court and in front of a television set. But the author of the book, as I said, is Keith O'Brien. I read it. It's really good. You might like it too. And I hope you like Keith because he's about to join us right now. Keith O'Brien, how are you on this glorious Saturday?
4: I'm great, Ken. Thanks so much for having me.
3: Did you make any trips out to French Lick? Did you go out there to write this book?
4: Several. Yeah, I spent honestly weeks in Indiana, in Terre Haute, where Larry played his college ball, in French Lick, where he grew up, and I was in little towns all across that state. You know, Heartland is an origin story. Mm-hmm. You know, this narrative unfolds between 1973 and 1979. Everything else for me is epilogue. And I came to it because I just feel like for the last 50 years, Ken, we've been telling this story one way. You know, anytime we come to the early story of Larry Bird, we end up doing the Bird magic story, you know, the Larry Bird Magic Johnson story. We lump them in together. And I get why we do that. You know, obviously Bird and Magic play against each other in the most watched college basketball game of all time in March 1979. And then they're going to go on and change and save the NBA. But the reality of the situation is in the 1970s, Bird and Magic barely knew each other. Yeah. They had met one time. In that one time, they hardly spoke. So they're not friends. They're not rivals. They're not anything. And so all I wanted to do here was tilt the camera in a slightly different direction, you know, take a slightly different perspective, zoom in on this origin story in rural Indiana. And when you do that, you get almost a completely different story. And you get an entirely different cast of characters, this group of scrappy underdogs, all from rural Indiana, mm-hmm. who, you know, were around Bird in those days, who shape him, form him, and at times, honestly, they save him.
5: I was working in Tulsa, Oklahoma at the time. In fact, I was doing the Tulsa University basketball games in the mid to late 70s. And, of course, Indiana State was in the Missouri Valley Conference with Tulsa and made many trips to Terre Haute, to that Holman Center with its tartan surface. The ball just sounded really goofy coming off the floor. And I remember Larry Bird as being ultra protected by his coaches, certainly Bob King. Bob King would not let Larry Bird talk to the media. He just thought he came off poorly in public. And then later on, I guess it was Bill Hodges who coached him, and even Hodges protected him from the media. We would come to town with Tulsa, or they would come to Tulsa, and you wanted to interview the coach and maybe the best player. He was hands off. This was not a confident guy when he was playing at Indiana State, was he?
4: Well, he was confident in his abilities on the floor. You know, he had that swagger even then, but you're right. You know, he was unconfident off the floor. And, you know, it wasn't that Bob King, you know, was protecting him, you know, because he was worried about what Larry would say. Larry didn't want to talk. And King knew that. And so he was protecting him, you know, from himself, you know, because Larry didn't want to go out there in front of the cameras. He didn't want to talk to the print media most of all. And, you know, I did a lot of reporting around that in the book. It's a big part of the narrative, you know. It is sort of a miracle, and not sort of, it's a miracle that Larry Bird ever ends up at Indiana State, ever sort of ends up in the spotlight. But once the spotlight finds him, he wants to shrink from that. He wants to find the shadows. He wants to get away. He does not want to talk about his hard childhood growing up. He does not want to talk about the tragedy that takes his father's life. He does not want to talk about a failed marriage to a high school sweetheart or the daughter that they have born of that failed marriage. All of these are open secrets in Terre Haute that the local press won't touch. But from the moment Larry becomes a national star, roughly in January 1978, you know, the national media wants to tell this incredible story. You know, broadcasters like you coming to town want to do the pregame interview, mm-hmm. and none of it's possible. Larry won't talk.
5: Yeah. This was, as I recall, that team, and boy, the memories are flooding back now that you and I are talking. Carl Nix was on that team, who was a guard that played more than a few years in the NBA. But they had other players that you looked at and you said, who are these guys? Bob Heaton was a guy I remember. Steve Reed was a guy I remember. He was a younger player on that 78-79 team. Leroy Staley was another guy. I'm just going in my mind back through my scorebook.
4: Yeah.
5: So how many of his former players did you actually get to talk to? And quite frankly, how many are still alive?
4: Most of them are still alive, and I spoke with all of them. You know, Bird would not talk to me for this book. And, you know, of course, as a historian, as a journalist, I want to talk to everybody. I certainly want to talk to the people at the center of the story. But, you know, I've learned over the years, both through my book on Pete Rose and this book here, that, you know, you can often get a more accurate portrait of a person by talking to 15, 40, 100 people around that person than you can by talking to the person, him or herself. Mm-hmm. You know, that's what I believe I've done here. And, you know, as you indicated, Ken, you know, this story is bigger than Larry Bird. You know, by 78, 79, you know, in the when Indiana State put together this miracle run, mm-hmm. going 33-0, rumbling into that championship game, This is a story that's sweeping the nation. It's a story of a team, of a time, of a place, of a moment. And the moment is so big that, you know, it doesn't just spark March Madness or save the NBA. It picks up these guys you just mentioned, you know, Bob Heaton, Leroy Staley, Steve Reed, others around Larry. It picks them up like a tide and it carries them forward, you know, propelling them to places they never thought they would go. And, you know, that to me is the most powerful part of the book. It's that final section, you know, where we see that this moment has an afterlife and that this afterlife in a lot of ways is still reverberating today, especially in rural Indiana.
5: We're chatting with Keith O'Brien, his book, Heartland, A Forgotten Place, An Impossible Dream, The Miracle of Larry Bird. Keith, of course, also writing Charlie Hustle, The Rise and Fall of Pete Rose, and The Last Glory Days of Baseball. Why would Larry Bird not talk to you for this book?
4: You know, great question. You know, I tried every which way. You know, I tried through proper channels, through the front door, through his agent. And then when that door... you know, was obviously closed, I began working back channels, you know, through Larry's friends. And, you know, when I say his friends, I mean the people he's closest with right now. You know, I did do interviews with some of Larry's best friends today, and even they couldn't get him to speak with me. You know, we talked a minute ago about, you know, how Larry wanted to shrink from that spotlight in the 1970s. He obviously couldn't, even though he tried. And then, you know, he was thrust into that spotlight in the 80s with the Celtics, with the Dream Team in 1992 that goes to the Barcelona Olympics. And then as an executive and head coach of the Indiana Pacers for almost two decades, he's got to talk to the press. But Larry stepped down from his role as the president of the Pacers a few years back. And since then, Ken, he really has done what he said he wanted to do 50 years ago. You know, he has finally vanished.
5: Well, I mean, he was, and not no pun intended, a different bird, I think, all through his career, both in college basketball and through the NBA. But certainly, I mean, you mentioned it just a moment ago. And if you're going to start listing the greatest NBA players ever, if you don't put Larry Bird in the top 10, you don't understand the NBA. And you certainly don't understand what he meant to a little school in Terre Haute, Indiana, that up until then was known probably for being the home of Columbia Records and getting those 1 cent CDs. You remember those things? You would buy a CD for a dollar and then you get 10 other ones for a penny. And the ones you got for a penny were just horrible. But other than that, Terre Haute would just be a wide spot on the road right now. But hey, listen, this is good. Keith, good luck with the book. And, you know, hopefully we can see you out here in person, maybe do a little tour with it, huh? Maybe come out to Indiana and do some signings.
4: Well, thank you, Ken. It's always great to be with you. Yeah. Thanks so much for having me again.
5: Yeah, you bet. A lot of people don't know this, but Larry Bird and Indiana State got to the Final Four by winning their Elite Eight game right here in Cincinnati. Beat Arkansas back in 79, March of 79, 73-71 to remain unbeaten. 73-71, Bird was 12 of 22, 10 rebounds, 31 points. He just went off, played the full 40, played the full 40. Sidney Moncrief was on that Arkansas team, dropped 24 on Indiana State. But Bird was part of that Indiana State team, beat Michigan State, and then with magic went on to save the NBA. There's no other there's no other way to describe it. The NBA back then was just, it was almost a joke. But Bird came in, Magic came in. They were both young. They were both great. The NBA marketed them. David Stern eventually took control of the NBA and got it to where it is today, which is a very popular sport. It is 2:50 on this Saturday. 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
5: Speaking of the NBA, Game 7 tonight in the West, San Antonio at Oklahoma City. Never envisioned an NBA team playing in Oklahoma City when I lived out there. 8 o'clock tip on NBC Peacock. NBC Peacock. If you like Oak City, you got to lay 3.5 on this one. Money line is San Antonio plus 130. But that's tonight, Game 7. And, of course, the Stanley Cup Finals are now Vegas and Carolina. I haven't looked at the number on that yet, but I would guess Carolina's favorite in that. As they say, that's why they play the games. I got your Red starting lineup tonight. This is what's going to break out this team, I guarantee it. Leading off and playing center field. Leading off and playing center field is Myers. Batting second at short is De La Cruz. DHing, batting third tonight is Stewart. Batting fourth and hitting cleanup is the third baseman, A. Eugenio Suarez. Batting fifth at first, Spencer Steer. Batting sixth in left field, J.J. Blade. Batting seventh in right field is Dunn. Batting eighth behind the plate is Stevenson. Batting ninth and at second base, we continue to wait for McLean to show us a smidgen of what he did in spring training. Brady Singer on the mound for your Cincinnati Reds as they take on Atlanta. I think one of the best, if not the best team in the National League. The standings would bear that out. And of course, you always have the Dodgers lingering there in the West, but I saw enough of the Atlanta Braves this spring to lead me to believe that this team is the real deal. We shall see tonight. 6:40 is first pitch. I'm sorry. No, it isn't. It's a national cast. So it's a 7:15 is first pitch. Inside pitch is at 6:15 tonight, right here on 700 WLW. That'll do it for me. Sterling is next. Tomorrow, 9 a.m. till noon, Sunday morning sports talk. Is it Burrow time now? Is it go time for Burrow? And if it's not go time for Burrow, then when will it be? And if it's not go time for Burrow, is the window then shutting on what would have been a great career? I think it is reaching that point. This is put up or shut up time for this team. Also, on the big show tomorrow, the U.S. men's national team. We keep getting promise that the day is about to dawn for USA soccer and that it's only a matter of time before we win a World Cup. But that promise echoes hollow because we've heard it really for the last 50 to 60 years. Now some people are saying, hang on. This team has a chance to play deep into the World Cup, which begins here in less than 2 weeks. Anyway, that does it for me. Stay tuned. Sterling's next, then the Reds on 700 WLW.
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18: He tried to break into the cockpit. This is the 3 o'clock report. I'm Matt Reese. Breaking now, a Minneapolis-bound United Airlines flight that took off from Chicago was forced to divert to Madison, Wisconsin. This is sound from air traffic control in Madison from liveatc.com as the flight descended toward that city.
19: Is this individual detained or what's his status? There, we had five law enforcement Leos on board. They have, I do not believe they ever cuffed him, but they were able to finally get control of him after multiple attempts to try to breach the cockpit.
18: The guy was detained by several law enforcement officers on board after that United flight landed in Madison. They continued on to the original destination. Nobody was hurt. And now we have the latest traffic and weather together. Big problems in northern Kentucky. Northbound 75, just north of Burlington Pike, there is an accident, and that's causing a backup on the northbound lanes in the Florence area. On the Ohio side of the river, northbound 75, closure for construction work at the Lachlan Split, and that particular backup is almost to Town Street, northbound 75. Completely avoid that area this weekend. No other major delays. Heavier traffic on 71 with everybody avoiding I-75, and you can expect it to be slow from Red Bank on up to Ronald Reagan Cross County Highway on the northbound side of 71.
20: Now the latest forecast from the Jake Sweeney Chevrolet Weather Center. 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Drive smart, spend less.
21: As we move into the afternoon, temperatures will end up topping out in the upper 70s with a lot of sunshine. Tonight we're back down into the low to mid 50s. Copy and paste tomorrow, mostly sunny skies, temperatures topping out in the upper 70s. From your severe weather station, I'm 9 First Warning Meteorologist Cameron Harden on News Radio 700 WLW.
18: Right now, sunshine and 79 degrees. Another traffic note for you, northbound 71. This is in the Lebanon area. There is an accident as you're coming up on 123. An accident there, and the backup is back to 48 in the South Lebanon area. And again, avoid 75 in the Lachlan area. All the lanes are closed this weekend for construction work, and closed between Ronald Reagan and Shepherd Lane near GE Evendale. That runs until 5 in the morning on Monday. And if you're going to be driving south to Louisville, remember that I-65 is going to be closed between the Waterson Expressway, which is I-264, and downtown Louisville at Jefferson Street beginning this Monday. And that's going to be for about 3 months for construction work. Total shutdown of I-65 in Louisville. In Meade County, that is southwest of Louisville, head-on crash killed a 34-year-old Central Indiana man. Kentucky State Police say Dustin Farmer was driving a vehicle on Bypass Road near High Street yesterday afternoon, crossed into the center turn lane, hit a pickup truck whose driver was seriously injured. Two kids in the vehicle with Farmer were seriously injured. Jury sparing the life of convicted murderer Shannon Gilday. Sentence of life without the possibility of parole for 25 years. The recommendation issued at the conclusion of the trial yesterday in Madison County. Gilday was previously found guilty but mentally ill on a list of counts in connection with the home invasion and deadly shooting of Jordan Morgan. She was the daughter of former Kentucky lawmaker Wesley Morgan back in 2022. Gilday will receive mental health treatment while serving time behind bars, could have been sentenced to death. Update this afternoon on a big project planned for Butler County. Work begins next week on a $200 million redevelopment in Middletown. The goal is to draw a minor league hockey team.
22: The Renaissance Point development will feature a 5,000-seat arena and three ice rinks along Interstate 75. City and county leaders are subsidizing the project with tens of millions of dollars in credit enhancements, which developers claim will eventually generate tax revenue for the community once the doors open in 2028. I'm Travis Laird, News Radio 700 WLW.
18: Reds update, Reds and the Braves tonight. Great American Ballpark, inside pitch 6:15, first pitch 7:15 here on the home of the Reds. Reds lost last night, 8-3. College baseball, UC Bearcats playing Mississippi State. That's 9 o'clock tonight in the Starkville Regional. Morgantown Regional, University of Kentucky playing West Virginia this afternoon. That game starts at 5 o'clock. 3:05, next news 3:30, Matt Reese. 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
4: Ah, here we are, beautiful Saturday afternoon, the tri-state, just in the last couple of weeks, all kinds of news, it's so fast, it's so furious coming at you, and you think, wow, we were mesmerized, and somewhat, at least in my case, somewhat stupefied by the idea of our astronauts going around that loop on the unseen side of the moon. I don't know if you'd really call it the dark side of the moon or not necessarily. And a guy who knows a thing or two about space stuff from space.com, an Ohio guy out in the Bay Area now. He is the space flight tech editor for space.com, Mike DeWall. Welcome back to 700 WLW with Sterling. How are you, man?
6: Doing good. How are you doing, Sam?
4: I'm doing great. So we got very excited about, wow, let's see what these astronauts can do and get into the next level. Testing is constant, never ending, I guess, in this type of endeavor. And just in the last couple of days, Blue Origin had that big Mac Daddy supersized rocket that was supposed to be a part of this next generation of vehicles to sort of get men and women to the moon or to the space station or wherever is next. Explain what happened to this new Glenn rocket, named after John Glenn, of course, that blew up in a big way just the other day.
6: Yeah, it was pretty dramatic and pretty, pretty depressing if you care about space exploration and what this country wants to do over the next few years, the moon base and stuff like that. This big rocket it's like 320 feet tall. It's a heavy lifter. It's partially reusable. It's sort of like Blue Origin's answer to like the sort of Falcon Heavy or to Starship. It's like not as powerful as SpaceX's Starship, but it's like a big, powerful rocket that's partly reusable and so Blue Origin's banking on it doing a lot of work in space over the next few years. And so is NASA, actually. NASA is kind of banking on it too to help it kind of build out the moon base and wants to build through, you know, through its Artemis program and stuff like that. And it's flown three times to date, and it's getting set for its fourth flight this coming week. And as part of those preparations, they just did an engine test on the launch pad in Florida, and it didn't go well, and the thing blew up. And while that's bad, what's probably worse is that it destroyed, or it seems to have mostly destroyed the launch pad for New Glenn. And it's the only one that Blue Origin has for orbital flights at the moment, the only one that New Glenn can launch from. And so we don't know how long it'll take to rebuild that pad, but it's going to be many months probably. I mean, maybe like a year or so are some of the estimates I've read. So it is, yeah, it's one of those things, you know, it's like a reminder that building rockets is hard. Building big, powerful rockets is even harder, and things go wrong sometimes. And when they do, you just kind of have to power through it and like rebuild and go do it again.
4: Talking to Mike DeWall, space flight tech editor from space.com, about this Blue Origin rocket that blew up the other day. What does this mean long term, though? Is this plan moving ahead? Because I think, unless I am mistaken, they had talked about sort of working in tandem from the SpaceX stuff, the Blue Origin, and sort of back and forth. Some could do variable things comparatively, but obviously there's no tandem activity if one of them is MIA.
6: Yes, it's going to push what NASA had hoped New Glenn could do back by some months, maybe a year or so, like we're saying with the launch pad. Depends how long it takes to get that back up. But what it does is sort of puts the focus even more heavily on Starship, which SpaceX is developing to be like the lunar lander for the Artemis program, for astronauts, and to do a whole bunch of other stuff. And so, yeah, I mean, basically, like, these two rockets, Starship and New Glenn, were sort of going to be the workhorses for the Artemis program, or not to get astronauts off the pad, but to help build the moon base at the South Pole. Like, for instance, New Glenn is the rocket that's going to launch the moon lander that Blue Origin's building to help take astronauts and cargo down to the lunar surface. And so if New Glenn's out of commission, then those moon landers, it's pretty unclear if they can fly in any other rocket. So those moon landers would be out of commission for a little while. And so, yeah, I mean, it's just, and we're supposed to see the first flight of the Blue Origin moon lander, the first moon landing of that moon lander. It was going to be like a robotic test mission later this year, like in the fall or something. That's going to be pushed back. So, yeah, it just sort of puts the focus a little more heavily on Starship now. And I mean, Starship is still in the test phase. You know, it just had its 12th test flight like a week ago, and it went pretty well, but it sort of puts a little more pressure on SpaceX to get Starship up and running if we want to keep the timeline, if NASA wants to stick to the timeline for the moon base and Artemis landings and all that stuff.
4: Well, it, as dramatic as that is, and somewhat devastating, I guess, to the process and the timeline at bay, it's always interesting to me that, you know, before I was hatched, before I was born, they had been to the moon, and now it seems like such a struggle to get back there. It's hard to really process. I mean, if I make it across the street to get a donut at the shop across the way and a cup of coffee, you'd think that 50 years later I could probably wheel my ass over there. It just seems odd that it's such a struggle to repeat something we've already done, though we have not had a base there. That's what I think for a lot of people it's hard to understand, Mike. Why is it so challenging now after such advances in so many other ways technologically?
6: Yeah, it's a different approach. I think that's the main thing. I mean, it's not the same sort of push, you know, back in the Apollo days and the Cold War space race. People, I didn't grow up with that, but I've talked to plenty of people who have, and they've said, you know, you can't really understand how important it was. It was a national security priority to beat the Soviets to the moon in the Cold War space race. And so NASA got tons and tons of money, and it basically had this one directive to land astronauts on the moon and to use the resources they needed and to do it as quickly and as they could. And that's just not the case anymore. Now, you know, NASA has outsourced a lot of this current effort to private companies like SpaceX and like Blue Origin and some other companies. And so it's like, and like the goal is not just to put astronauts back on the moon, it's to build this moon base. That's what NASA is really wanting to do near the lunar South Pole, and to use kind of the like skills and knowledge gained doing that to help get astronauts to Mars. And so, I mean, one of the things is, you know, I mean, what SpaceX is doing with Starship, if SpaceX just wanted to build like an Apollo style moon lander and just do it quick and efficiently and as fast as possible, it probably could have already done that, you know. But what they're doing with Starship is trying to build this fully reusable
3: kind of revolutionary spacecraft rocket combo that will make all these other things possible in spaceflight, like putting a colony on Mars, making it so cheap to launch just tons and tons of material to orbit and beyond that it kind of opens up all these new paths in space. And so it's sort of just a different approach and a different end goal, not just to beat the Soviets or to beat the Chinese or like whatever, although that's part of it, beating beating China, which is trying to get to the moon too, that's part of it. But the main goal is to kind of do it in a more sustainable way and a longer term way, and to actually build something there, not just put down flags and footprints.
7: Do you think that we'll end up fighting on the moon and out there in space at some point, since we're close to it here domestically? I mean, that may be a tough thing for you to answer, but I mean, it seems like that is sort of moving in that direction.
3: Yeah, I think, I mean, people already talk about how there is sort of this, if you talk to sort of military space officials or like military analysts, there is already this low-grade sort of competition. Well, it's not low-grade competition. It's pretty high-grade competition, but like low-grade conflict already in space. You're like reading about these inspector satellites that we've seen. You know, China has them, Russia has them, we have them in the U.S. where they spy on other satellites, they get up close to them, they follow them in orbit. There's already all this stuff. You know, Russia and China and the U.S. have developed anti-satellite weaponry, like anti-satellite capabilities, not just like to shoot stuff out of the sky necessarily, but to jam satellites to kind of interfere with their navigation or their information gathering or their sort of communication systems. So in some respects, there already is conflict in space. People are already trying to like degrade other countries' kind of capabilities there. So I would not doubt that would continue to happen on the moon once we get there. I don't think there's going to be people shooting each other on the surface with rifles and.
7: How would that work in the weightless atmosphere?
3: Yeah,
7: you'd have to come up and punch them. I mean, you can knock somebody across like miles. I can only imagine how weird that would be. Maybe microwaves, right?
3: What's probably more likely is that, you know, whoever gets there first will try to kind of do like a keep out zone, or, you know, there are legitimate reasons to have like a perimeter around your base. You know, the U.S. base is going to be nuclear powered. You've already said that, you know, fission is the most reliable power source, you know, and on the South Pole of the moon where the sun doesn't shine for 2 weeks at a time. So you're going to need nuclear power. So to have a nuclear power station, you're going to need a keep out zone around that to keep people safe from the radioactivity. But what if you make that keep out zone a little bit bigger just to make sure nobody else can come in there? And like, what if you put your power station in a place where, you know, there's a lot of resources, you know, water, ice, and maybe helium-3, which could power nuclear reactors. And it's pretty convenient to have a keep out zone that kind of incorporates all these resources. So those resources are all yours. I can see stuff like that happening because it's technically illegal for a country to claim sovereignty over any part of a celestial body like the moon, but you could do stuff like that.
7: Illegal.
3: And I anticipate. Yeah.
7: I mean, I don't even know what that means.
3: We will try to do that.
7: Right. We just plant flag. Well, it's ours now. It's ours. What are you going to do about it? And Mike DeWall, by the way, space flight and tech channel editor from space.com. You wrote a piece yesterday, and we're not the only ones struggling with this. You mentioned China trying to get back to the moon. They were on the dark side. But their Shenzhou 21 astronauts came back, but they were somewhat stranded, too. So it's not just us in that weird sort of trying to navigate what is, you know, not exactly our native space, if you will, literally in space. What was the deal with them in short order, if we can? How long were they trapped? I mean, I know they were up there like almost, what, half a year or more?
3: Yeah, so they were up there for the typical, they were up there for 7 months, and it's sort of typical for Chinese space station astronauts to stay up for about 6 months or so. But they got up there on October 31st, and then their like the crew that they were bound to replace was supposed to come down a few days later. But that crew, Shenzhou 20, their own spacecraft got a crack in its window, probably from a space debris strike.
7: Not good.
3: So that complicated things. Yeah. So it seemed like it was deemed unsafe for them to go home in their own spacecraft, Shenzhou 20. So they took the newly arrived Shenzhou 21 spacecraft and came home in that. So for a spell of for about 2 weeks, you know, the like Shenzhou 21 astronauts were technically stranded on the Tiangong space station because they didn't have their own ride home. But then China launched like an uncrewed spacecraft to go up there to dock with Tiangong and to be their ride home, which they used just like a couple of days ago to come home. So Yeah, I mean, like the fact that their original spacecraft, Shenzhou 20 spacecraft, was damaged to the point that they deemed it unsafe to fly in is a reminder that there's a lot of junk like whizzing around our planet. Some of it super small, you know, way, way too small to track from the ground, but it can still be dangerous to spacecraft just because it's moving so fast. Orbital velocity up there is about 17,500 miles per hour. So you don't have to get hit by something very big to have like a pretty catastrophic impact. So it's just one of those reminders that it's a pretty dangerous environment up there with lots of stuff whizzing around.
7: Yeah, well, we've talked about that before. You see these guys, like local weather people or those, you know, from a weather channel or whatever else during tornado stuff or hurricane stuff, they'll duct tape themselves to a sign. And you're like, you're going to get hit by a 2x4 or a branch. It will impale you. That is bad. Take it to the next level. You said it was 17,000 miles an hour, and it could be just literally the size of like a BB or something like that. So does that vehicle end up on like a used car lot or used spacecraft lot in space eventually? Oh, it's just a cracked window. Don't worry about it the way you would worry about flood cars here in Terra Firma or what?
3: Yeah, so they actually brought that vehicle down, and they like deemed it unsafe to carry astronauts or too risky, but they brought it home uncrewed in January, and it held up okay. And so they used that opportunity to take a look at the damage and to see, well, was this properly reinforced? Was it Do we build these things well enough to stand up to small to these impacts from small pieces of space debris and all that? So I'm sure they're doing all those analyses, or maybe they already have. But yeah, we just don't know what they learn in general, because
7: we don't share
3: closed system. And yeah, that's exactly right. We don't know too much about what China's doing because they don't make a lot of public pronouncements. I mean, you get some stuff on the margins, and people track their spacecraft and. But yeah, they are not open like say NASA is. I mean, for instance, this most recent launch of the space station, they didn't even announce who was flying on it until a day before the launch, and that's pretty normal for them.
7: Yeah, and for them, I mean, they may know, obviously, that maybe them and their family, that's the only thing that really matters. I mean, I would wonder, like here at one point, our astronauts are sort of like rock stars, right? Superstars in a fashion. Do you think it is that way for other places around the world? These are people who breathe rarefied air, literally and figuratively. I mean, big brains and capacity to deal with stress that most of us cannot imagine. Because if things go wrong and you get hit by a tiny piece of debris, it's not like, riding the bike and you get hit by a bug in the face. This is something that will not just impale you, but maybe take you out of orbit. That's bad. It's real bad.
3: Yeah. Yeah, I would think that most other astronauts in other countries are pretty lionized. You know, China takes immense pride in its space program, like especially how quickly it's moving and how fast it's maturing and becoming like a real rival to the U.S. And so I'm pretty sure that the people they send up are viewed as sort of space heroes and stuff like that, especially since they're doing something for the country on the global stage that is really increasing China's reach and its sort of pride. I mean, national pride, there's a big stake in national pride in the space flight program. So yeah, I think it's safe to say that their astronauts are probably celebrities too.
7: Now, and we've talked about this before, but in about a minute or so time, and then we'll let you bounce. Mike D. Wall, by the way, space flight and tech editor for space.com. Can't talk today. I'm sorry. We've discussed the issue of security and safety and all the things that go along with that. But when you're navigating this other space in the idea of sharing information, proprietary information and everything else that goes with that, how difficult is that when you're looking to get up there? Because we've discussed like the cleanup thing. Like here we have Rumpke. They do waste recycling and so forth. Just like in Star Wars, we could have a real future in cleaning up the space debris, because clearly it's a danger, it's a hindrance, and there's very little traffic now. Wait till 10 years from now, 15 years from now.
3: Yeah, no, there are big plans. We are going to see a lot more traffic in space. Not just human travel, but there are all these plans for these mega constellations. You know, I mean, SpaceX has Starlink, which has about 10,500 satellites up right now, but they want to increase that, but to like 40,000 or so, and there are all these other private companies that want to build their own versions of Starlink or something similar. And so there's some estimates that in the next 5 to 10 years there are going to be like 100,000 satellites up or even more. So yeah, this like space junk issue is a really big deal, and all it takes is like one or two collisions up there for it to be really, really bad, because then you have all these fragments going around the planet super fast, and it's a big, they can hit other satellites, and it's, yeah, then you can get like a cascading effect that could really be devastating for the future of space exploration if it comes to that.
7: I'm serious. We could be waste engineers in space. I see the future. Yeah. It's a huge opportunity. Austin Elmore, who's producing, is like, yeah, I went in on this too. Mike DeWall, space.com. Thank you for making time. Appreciate it as always. Great information, great reading and videos and all kinds of renderings of the future and current activities in space at space.com. Thank you, man. Enjoy the rest of your weekend.
3: Sure thing. You too.
7: Take care of yourself. Straight away, your 3:30 report. Later, Kevin Carr talking the breadwinner and so much more. 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
18: Avoid northbound 75 north of the city this weekend. This is the 330 Report. I'm Matt Reese. Breaking now, construction work. The reason the entire northbound side of I-75 is closed until Monday morning in the Lachlan area.
2: This time the weather is cooperating. A complete bridge and pavement work on 75. Weather delayed the project a couple of weeks ago. So the closure of the highway northbound at Lachlan is happening this weekend by shutting the highway down and blocking traffic completely.

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1: Partly cloudy tonight, dropping down to 52. Mostly sunny tomorrow, 76. Mostly cloudy and 55 tomorrow night. Mostly sunny Monday, 77. No rain in the forecast. No mention of the possibility of rain until next Friday. And looking ahead toward Tuesday, sunshine and 76. Our temperature right now in Cincinnati is 79 degrees. Former manager at three local apartments is charged with ripping off rent payments made by tenants. 48-year-old Bridget Morris of Springfield Township is now under indictment. The Hamilton County prosecutor says Morris worked for New Albany-based Wallach Communities, which manages apartments that include low-income and subsidized housing. Morris allegedly deposited rent payments into her personal accounts, totaling about $40,000. The apartments affected were Judson Jerusalem Meadows on Ridge Avenue, Judson Terrace on Harrison Avenue, and Woodview Apartments, also on Harrison Avenue. The federal judge overseeing President Trump's lawsuit against the IRS is considering reopening the case over terms of the settlement. Under that deal, the president would drop his case and the IRS would pay the Justice Department $1.8 billion to create a so-called anti-weaponization fund for the president's allies. Democrats are calling it a slush fund.
2: Judge Kathleen Williams ordering Trump to respond to, quote, grievous allegations that his settlement was, quote, premised on deception. Now, remember that President Trump dropped this lawsuit in exchange for the creation of what's called this anti-weaponization fund. That's $1.8 billion in taxpayer money to be given away to Trump allies who claim they were unfairly treated by the Biden Justice Department.
1: That's ABC's Selena Wang. The Reds, Braves tonight, Great American Ballpark. Inside pitch 6:15 here on 700 WLW with the first pitch 7:15 right here on the home of the Reds. The Reds lost last night 8-3. College baseball, UC in action against Mississippi State 9 o'clock tonight in the Starkville Regional. Morgantown Regional, UK plays West Virginia. That game starts at 5 o'clock this afternoon. 3:35 next news coming up at 4. 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
10: Oh, they're playing tennis in Paris, and it's hot, sweaty, on clay. Those clothes will never come clean. I can hear my mother yelling at a young, tiny Sterling right now. How you doing? 700 WLW, what you're listening to. Austin Elmer keeping me online and in time is like, oh, dude, you got to stop. All right, I had a situation that came up in the last couple of days. I'm going to mention this. I know it may seem surprising or maybe even shocking and hard to believe, but not just when I'm here on the Nation station, maybe in podcast form or live, spending time with you on a Saturday afternoon. I may say something that may get your attention. It may take you back a little bit. It may shock you. It may be somewhat arguably offensive, but not intentionally. And I had this happen away from here, but I know I cannot be the only one who has done something like this. I mentioned it to Austin off the air, at which point he went, I don't really know. Because apparently he's kind and decent and, you know, I apparently am a troublemaker. That's what Ken Brew has said in the past. So I'm going to open up the phones and I'm going to lay this question out. And we'll give you a chance to sound off. 513-749-7800, the big one. You pick up the phone, you give it the finger, like my buddy Mr. K used to say. You can click on the microphone and talk back and leave a message on the iHeartRadio app. Maybe you're streaming. If my mom can do it, I know you can. And she does. Hi, Mom. And my dog's probably listening. I left it streaming at the house of Sterling as well. So he may be bewildered. I'll be taking you out later, buddy. So here's the deal. I got to pick some stuff up the other day, and I'm in a lobby. There's 8 to 10 people. We're waiting. And a guy who's he's got like leathers on. He was riding his bike, motorcycle. So he's got his helmet and stuff with him. He didn't leave it outside. He's standing there and he's talking about traffic and people just slowing him down and being dangerous. I said, yeah, man, that's not good. And sort of, you know, everybody seems in a good mood or whatever else. And I say, I miss the COVID days in the room went hushed and quiet, like I was a puppet of Satan or a problem child, which the latter, yes, the former, no, is not as far as I know. I paused and I said, no. I don't mean like the sickness and the suffering and the death, obviously. I meant traffic. There was a lot less people in our way trying to get where you got to get to when you want to go where you had to go in the COVID times. That's all I meant. Because I know the motorcycle rider guy understood it, but he looked a little troubled. And there were like two or three people who laughed. It was a somewhat uncomfortable laugh. And then one girl a young woman, she laughed out loud about fell out of the chair. And as she's leaving, she goes, I completely understand. I know. As she was walking out. So I ask you, what have you said that you meant to be funny or relatable that was taken wrong, misunderstood, or perhaps was just a bad choice of words? I know I'm not the only one who has said something that went wrong. I probably will do it three or four more times between now and six before I get out of here and Chick steps in to get you ready for some Reds baseball with the Braves in town. 513-749-7800, the big one. Because look, it's true. There was less traffic. There were less people out and about. You were able to get around much easier, much faster, without as much of a headache during the times of the coronavirus in mass form. That's all. And that's a fact. It's provable. Ask law enforcement. Just look outside your window now. Look at the Kenwood Sound Town Center, 71, 75. If you're on the road, look to your left and look to your right. And then remember COVID times. There were way fewer people in the way. I did not take that as being, you know, I wasn't wishing sickness upon anyone. I was just simply saying people need to get out of our ways. That's all I'm saying. So what have you said that has been taken the wrong way? Another perfect example, and it was here, or at least in the building we had in Mount Adams at the time. And I've mentioned this story, I think, once, maybe twice before, perhaps on a Chubby and Stick podcast with Kevin Carr, who we'll hear from again about 4:30. Talking about the new movie Breadwinner. So we had a receptionist back in the days then, and she was working. And then there was somebody else who was in the lobby of the radio stations. And I hadn't seen her in a while because we had like, you know, three or four floors worth of people, right? And I hadn't seen her in a while. And I go, "You look great." And she looked radiant. And she looked swollen with joy. She looked pregnant. And I said, "Congratulations, when are you due?" And the woman who was working at the receptionist counter knew where I was going before I did and was waving at me because she had her back to that woman. And she was trying to give me the high sign to let me know I ought not to go where I went. She was not pregnant. I don't know what was going on. Maybe she was just happy and felt good and looked great. I meant no disrespect, and then I just went up to the sixth floor and put my head down in the cubicle before I went back to work to realize that I ought to sometimes keep my mouth shut. So what have you said that was embarrassing, unintentionally offensive, or perhaps just inappropriate that people may have taken wrong? 513-749-7800, the big one, to Madisonville and James with Sterling on a Saturday on 700 WLW. James, what's going on, man?
6: What's going on, man? It's my fault for doing all that too. I had a manager I was to work with. He worked at Bob Evans, and I like, what you do? Are you pregnant? And it wasn't that she was pregnant. She just had a big boobs.
10: Well, I mean, swollen with joy. Yeah, I get that totally. James, so wait a minute. How did that go over? Was she the only one around, or were there others?
6: No, it was another manager in the office. He just busted out laughing because he already knew that she wasn't pregnant. So he let me look all dumb and everything. She said, "Jade, I'm not pregnant. This is my boo."
10: At least you didn't end up in the HR, right? That's the thing. You always worry you're going to get that email. You're going to get that notice. You got to go take a class. You got to watch a video, or they kick you to the curb because you've said something you shouldn't have.
6: I felt so embarrassed, man. I did. I felt so embarrassed. Man. I was like, I felt so small. Like, what the heck?
10: Unlike her chest.
6: And then I got another one too for you. Yeah. I'm really good for this. I always mistaken people. I like, "Hey, I know that guy.
10: Yes.
6: He looks familiar." Then I walk up to him like, "Hey, ain't you so and so?" And they look at me like I'm 14 karat crazy.
10: James, you are not alone. I've done that too. And I'll tell you, I've gone so far as to now, unless I hear a voice and I literally can see that they notice me, I have learned to not do that. I've come up to people. Yeah. I did that once at like a Costco. James, I appreciate the call, man. Thank you. I was like at Costco or Sam's or something. I did that a while back to a guy I thought I went to school with. He and his wife, I thought. And I went up there, and they both, it was not him, and they both looked at me like I had Ebola or something. They were like, no, and get away. 513-749-7800, the big one. How have you put your foot in your mouth unintentionally, saying something, doing something that was completely innocent, wholesome, and well-meaning that went sideways? To Wes Milton and Herb and then Hank in Room for You. 513-749-7800, the big one with Sterling. What do you know, Herb?
11: Hey, Sterling.
10: What's up, bud? Are you there?
11: 75 North.
10: Yes.
11: That's a lot of fun.
10: Oh, fun's a word. Are you in that right now, trying to get over to 71 or something?
11: No, I trusted 71.
10: Uh-oh. Now, see, that's disturbing. Wait, hang on.
11: No, it worked.
10: There you go. Okay, we lost you for a minute. Every time someone just goes off into the silence and into the abyss, I start to wonder if they've been taken by aliens. So I was concerned. Go ahead, Herb. What do you have?
11: Well, I haven't been probed. it took me to almost right to the blockade, the block, and then it took me up exit 9 to Paddock Road.
10: Yes.
11: And then it stayed me through this neighborhood. And then put me right back on 75 North.
10: Yes.
11: And so
10: you'll be back in West Milton before long. Absolutely. We try to give you a warning, but I can't just run ODOT message all day long, all day. Yes, that's right. 75 North, Herb, just let you know the pain. 75 North around Lachlan is shut down through Monday. There'll be detours to get around, or just take 71 or 275. You're coming up. You'll miss maybe that beautiful eyeballing look of the cut in the hill and the great expanse looking into Cincinnati across the river, but you won't be waiting and hating life like Herb. What else do you have? What about the foot and mouth scenario?
11: Yeah, I was working for the airlines, and I came up to this girl I worked with. I said, "Hey, congratulations! When you expecting?" And she wasn't.
10: Now, how did the reaction play out? And did you end up in HR? And are you like me, a slow learner who now has decided until I know, I just don't say a damn thing?
11: I'm like you. I sound like you, Sterling, though. I go with the people that I think I know. I say, hey, how can you? And it doesn't work out well. So now I just keep quiet.
10: It's safer that way. Herb, I appreciate the call. Be safe getting home. Sorry that you didn't hear about the detours until you got stuck in the middle of it. Let's get Hank and Tom and Mike, and I'd like to hear from the women, too, because we it's not just us idiot men who say dumb things. Women can, I mean, occasionally make a faux pas as well. Hank, what do you know?
12: Well, Sterling, you know, my wife and I love your show. You're actually in my phone, not a 700-WLW. It's Sterling and Donna D.
10: Oh, yeah. Well, she's not here today. I know she's back with Rocky, I think, to start the week. So I'm rolling solo with you. So I feel like, and Austin's here, so it's kind of a group setting. But, yeah, I miss my Donna.
12: Yeah, I know Donna D knows my voice. You do. And 18 years ago, I spent the first Christmas with my wife, and she started a period. And I am a U.S. Marine combat veteran, and, you know, I got no filter. So I looked at her and I said, "So you're a menstrual potamus for Christmas."
10: And her reaction?
12: I thought she was going to rip my head off. And then she started laughing harder than I've ever seen her laugh, ever. So now she sings, "I'm a menstrual potamus for Christmas" every year if the occasion is correct.
10: See, and that's good. You have like a private moment that no one else may in fact know, which is pretty strong. Yeah.
12: And they got coined the term. I might want to trademark that. I don't know.
10: Yeah, I would. Yeah, good luck. Service market, let me know, and then you'll start getting residuals. Or I don't know how that works, but good luck. Hank, I appreciate the call. We got time for a couple more here. 513-749-7800, the big one, to Preble County. That's where I got my turtle, Fred, short for Frederica, who I've had since I was 8 years old, and just fed her this morning. So she may be listening, too, as it streams at the House of Sterling. Mike, what do you know?
13: Hey, I was in sales most of my life. I'm kind of retired now, but this is about 20 years ago. So I was in my 40s, kind of young and dumb still. And I had a really good client that I had been selling to for years. Well, I got a new contact at the company. My contact had left for whatever reason. So my first day visiting her in her office, I'm sitting across from her, kind of sizing up the situation. And she looks to me to be a little bit older than me, maybe 10 or 15 years older than me. I was basing that based on the way she was dressed and her hairstyle, I guess.
10: Sure.
13: And anyway, there's a picture of her with this little girl on her desk. And I said, oh, is that your granddaughter? And as soon as I said it, I wanted to take it back. I knew I shouldn't have done that. And she looked at me, and she was shooting nails through me. And she says, that's my daughter.
14: Oh.
13: And she asked me to leave, and that was the end of the business.
10: You lost the account? Oh, dude. That is some cost. That is some pain. So now you've learned to just keep your trap shut. I got you.
13: It was a good account, too. Also, while I got you here, I want to say go Shawnee Arrows.
10: There you go. Yes, sir. I was there for a minute. I appreciate that, Mike. Thank you, man. Take care of yourself. That's tough when you lose the money. And look, you got to know. People have to know what they look like. You've got to be self-aware. If you're road worn, you know you're road worn. I know I've got no hair on my head. I'm not offended like somebody goes, you're bald. I'm like, well, no kidding. That's why I got sunscreen on my scalp, son. To Batavia and Tom, 700 WLW with Sterling. What is it that you know about putting your foot in your mouth?
15: So I got this new job, and one of the owners had me in his truck taking me somewhere. And we went by his house that I didn't know what it was his house. And there was a woman in the driveway showing a car, and she was bent over showing his car to somebody that they were selling.
14: Yes.
15: And I said, ooh, baby, bend over a little further. And he says, that's my wife.
10: Oh!
15: And that was my first day, you know. I was there 3 years, though. He never held it against me.
10: Well, I mean, look, it better you seem like it was an appealing-looking rear than you going, oh, that is some offensive-looking, you know. Because that would have gone another direction. Yeah. He knows it was good. She knows it was good. Yeah, absolutely. Tom, that's great, man. Thank you for sharing. And you didn't get popped there on that. You still kept your job. That's good. Because he was like, yeah, I know. She's with me. All right, just straight away, your 4 o'clock report. We got other stuff to get to. We can certainly do the foot and mouth. We'll talk on what's hacked you off or angered you, aggravated you, whatever else. Kevin Carr talking to new movies, The Breadwinner. He's Silver Gecko on Substack. Whole lot more to do before Chick Ludwig rolls in after 6 to tee it up as I mix metaphors for the Reds and Braves. Game 2 down by the river, the Great American Ballpark on the home of the Reds with Sterling. 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
27: The Secretary of War tells allies they've got to spend more money. This is the 4 o'clock report. I'm Matt Reese. Breaking now, Pete Hegseth on a road trip to Singapore says allies of the United States need to boost their spending on defense to counter the growing power of China. ABC's Chuck Sievertson.
10: Hegseth telling allies of the Indo-Pacific region,
28: we're prepared to defend our interests, stand with our allies, and project power halfway around the world.
10: On Iran negotiations,
28: any deal that the president is willing to make, he's only going to make it if he believes it's a great deal.
10: Skeptical on U.S. leverage.
29: Since the Iranians have shown how easy it is for them to close the Strait of Hormuz, they seem to have far more leverage. And by the way, they're also seemingly able to withstand a lot more pain than the United States.
10: Michael Ratney, former U.S. Ambassador.
1: ambassador to Saudi Arabia. Here we go with the latest traffic and weather together, and some delays coming in from northern Kentucky from about Florence all the way to the river on I-75 north. It is stop and go. Also seeing some delays as well in the construction zone, northbound 75 at about Town Street. It is slow, backed up because of the closing of 75 north in the Lachlan split area. That backup right now as people approach is at Town Street. And people that are avoiding 75 are taking northbound 71, and we're seeing slow traffic around Red Bank Expressway and then past that through Kenwood and on up to I-275. And that's it. No other major delays to report.
6: Now the latest forecast from the Jake Sweeney Chevrolet Weather Center. 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
1: Drop down to a low of 52 tonight. Another beautiful day tomorrow, mostly sunny and 76. Same deal on Monday. And on Tuesday, sunshine again, 76. There's no rain in the forecast, no mention of the possibility of it until next Friday. 80 degrees our temperature right now. Bears repeating, avoid northbound 75 in the Lachlan area. All the lanes are closed this weekend for construction work. This was originally scheduled a couple of weeks ago. It was postponed because of rain. Northbound 75 closed between Ronald Reagan Cross County Highway and Shepherd Lane near GE Evendale. That runs until 5 in the morning on Monday, so you'll want to take a detour like I-71 to get around the city up to Cross County Highway, or just take it on up to 275 and pick up 75 at the Outer Belt. United Airlines flight bound for Minneapolis had to divert to Wisconsin last night after a passenger reportedly tried to breach the cockpit. That flight originated in Chicago. It landed safely in Madison, Wisconsin. A person was detained, and the flight continued on. Driver's qualifications. One of the questions by federal investigators after a bus crash killed five people, injured dozens of others on a highway in Virginia. The bus was from New York. It was traveling southbound on I-95 in Stafford County, failed to slow down and slammed into multiple vehicles that had been backed up in a work zone. In Laos, one of the main rescue divers says all five miners trapped in a flooded cave now out and in good health. Men managed to escape on their own as rescuers pumped water out of the caves. Reds Braves tonight. First pitch 7:15, inside pitch 6:15, right here on the home of the Reds. The Reds lost last night 8-3. College baseball tonight, UC is playing Mississippi State. That's at 9 o'clock, the Starkville Regional. The Morgantown Regional, UK playing West Virginia. They get underway an hour from now. It's coming up on 4:05, next news at 4:30. 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
10: Are you stressed out? 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Are you depressed? I ask because I like research. I like data points. I like studies. 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I'm at Sterling Radio on X, if you care. So Ohio now is ranked the 10th most stressed state in the United States of America. They looked at a bunch of different categories and data points, factors, that would reach into us and cause us stress and trepidation and worry, such as physical activity, lack of mental health issues. Yes, all this kind of stuff. Nearly 27% of Ohio residents say they are depressed, one of the highest rates in the country. It's closely linked to chronic stress, which can make things in everyday life worse. Mental health distress from the CDC talks about the risk factor surveillance system. Shows just a shy of 18.5% of Ohio adults report experiencing what they call mental distress for more than half of the time in the last 30 days. About 14% physical distress in the same period. Averaging excess is 16%. I don't know what that is. I mean, maybe health issues associated with it physically, I would imagine. You can certainly sound off certainly the embarrassing moments, and that might cause you some stress, too. You put your foot in your mouth publicly. I do it all the time. I'm curious. Are you stressed? What stresses you out? Or are you like Austin Elmore, who I was just talking to off this, and he says, I'm not very stressed at all. He feels very good. He's found his zen. He said, I read a book called Getting to Neutral, and he's trying to find that place. Somebody else wrote that book, The Art of Not Giving a Whatever, that sort of goes along with that. So I'm just kind of curious. Are you a part of this stress? And it's okay. I think the first step to healing is admitting that we have a problem. So getting out, enjoying nature, exercising, being social, maybe not stressing out, maybe stopping some of the doom scrolling to go along with it. I realize right now there are a lot of things going on. What stresses you out? Are you a part of those numbers that make us the 10th most stressed state? Not quite as bad necessarily in the bluegrass, not quite as bad necessarily wondering Indiana. It's tough. It really is challenging. I mean, you think of like taxes, and you think about like kids, and the news on a regular basis that sort of goes along with that. It's tough. What they generally say also is this is sort of like the advertisement to let us know that there's something greater going on, and that we might want to try to sleep more or do these other things. These are triggers, if you will, supposedly, that prioritize what matters most. And some of that sort of lets us know that we need to work on some things. 513-749-7800, the big one. I mean, I don't have any idea with protests, eyesights, and issues of questions about the war in Iran and everything else. Without solving those problems, because it's not likely that we're going to do that here. I just wonder, are you a part of that group that makes overall us 10th in the nation in stress? Hawaii is not so stressed. They are a paradise, if you will. I would imagine there are a lot of other places that you would think, well, maybe New York would be worse. Maybe Illinois would be worse. Maybe I don't know. Why do you think Ohio is so stressed? Do you believe it? Are you relaxed and comfortable in your zen, in your neutral space, if you will, as you try to navigate the everyday life? Let's get to Dennis with Sterling on 700. Dennis, how are you? You're with Sterling on the big one. I appreciate you holding. How are you?
5: Lady who
10: hey, Dennis.
5: Operates a brothel.
10: Oh, hello. Wait a minute. Dennis, are you there?
5: Yes, sir, I am. Let me turn my radio down.
10: Yeah,
5: Can you hear me?
10: Yeah, all I heard you mention was a woman who operates a brothel. You got my attention.
5: Yeah. Well, here's the deal. I was practicing, okay, when you answered. But anyway, 30 okay. years ago, a referral that came from a friend of mine about a job called for the internet, you know, paper application, telephone calls.
10: Sure.
5: Well, I caught and been raised up proper like my grandparents, always yes, ma'am, no, ma'am.
10: Yes,
5: okay?
10: sir.
5: So the lady answered the phone, and I said, yes, ma'am, and she cut me off and ripped my head off and said, I am not a madam of a brothel, and then hung up on me.
10: Oh, no.
5: And it blew me away, man. And I had another one, too, similar to that. I called her deer, and she said, I am not a four-legged animal. So that was my experience. It happened about 30 years ago, and it, like, floored me.
10: Yeah, so, I would imagine. So, yeah, that caused you stress. We'll tie that into us being stressed, and we'll tie that into an embarrassing moment. And my guess is now, how do you navigate life now? Have you changed the manner in which you engage people, or do you just hope for the best?
5: No, sir. I do not change a thing, because I've always been raised to, respect.
10: Sure.
5: And it was always yes, ma'am, no, ma'am. And being in the military was always yes, sir, no, ma'am, as to a female officer. And so this woman sidelined me, and I recently Googled just while I was sitting at the parking lot that I did not know this at the time, and I just now found out that ma'am is actually short for madame, which is a French term meaning a woman who runs a brothel that operates a place for, sexual services.
10: Well, I mean, that's an important job, by the way. I mean, there's no reason to get somebody needs to be there to be the buffer, the go-between for these type of activities. Let's be honest. Dennis, I appreciate the call, man. Thank you. That would stress me out as well. What stresses you out? When you put your foot in your mouth and say something otherwise, when you don't know what's going on? We are 10th in the country in stress. And you know what's odd? I don't feel that stressed. And maybe it's because I'm here and I'm venting and this is sort of therapeutic. This is sort of like group therapy, for want of a better way to describe it, on a Saturday afternoon, Sterling, to Roselawn and Tracy, then Richard with me and you and us hanging out on a Saturday, 700 WLW. Tracy, are you stressed out?
13: No. Sterling, I wanted to pay you a compliment. I've been listening to you for about a year now, and you get better and better every day.
10: Well, thanks.
13: And I enjoy it. You do a hell of a good job, man.
10: Well, thanks. No,
13: seriously, you do a great job. Let's just hope the Reds can win a game tonight.
10: Well, let's hope. Yeah, they need this to be able to at least get a shot at taking this weekend series from a very powerful, offensively stout Atlanta Braves team. That is for sure. Tracy, I appreciate the call, man. I'll do my best now to live up to that. Try to get better and better over time. I do grow on people like mold. but without the negative side effects. You know what I mean? Oh, this will be good. It's been a while. Let's see what Dick and Dayton has to say. Are you stressed out, Dick? You seem very relaxed, generally speaking, very calm, very well put together in balance, if you will.
3: Well, I want to say something, Sterling. I've known you a long time, and in Austin is really good on the Reds, but I've known you for years. You're tops.
10: Oh,
3: you're pretty good at iHeartRadio, and, you know, it's good to talk to you. No, I'll tell you what. I had to make a quick decision. You know, I'd lived in the house when Dad came here in 50, and I had to move into assisted living. My friend got sick, and I sort of panicked, but I went to counselors and stuff, and I got moved in with my friends and stuff, and that way I can still go to school. I take the bus
10: right.
3: and have friends pick me up and everything, but I was a little down, but I got through it pretty good, Sterling.
10: Good. I'm glad. So not so much stress, more stress, less. You sound like you're well put together, almost like Austin, in a very neutral place of goodness.
3: Yeah, yeah. I always enjoy your story. You and Austin and I Heart is part of me. You're great. You're darn great people.
10: Well, thank you. I appreciate it.
3: You're a great American, you guys, okay?
10: Well, we are, but our Willie is our great American. That is for sure. Dick, we appreciate the call, man. Thank you. 513-749-7800, the big one. By the way, and this happened while we were talking to Space.com's Mike DeWall earlier. There were reports out of Massachusetts along the coast of an extremely loud boom. Meteorologists confirmed that the boom happened, for those who were in doubt, because they always got to, we heard the boom. Did you hear the boom? I heard the boom. Yeah, I heard Larry heard the boom, too. Oh, yeah, he heard the boom. Satellite data showed that there was a meteor that came into the atmosphere over South Shore, which is not far from Boston. No reports actually where it landed. This is the thing. And I have friends up in that area. They will be in search of, like, the late, great Leonard Nimoy. There's an obscure reference. Although they did bring that show back, somebody else is now searching. But if you can get your hands on some meteorite debris, you've got yourself some cash money available. Unless you want to, like, put it, like, on the mantelpiece and say, I found that, and, you know. Like, that's one of those things you can do. Because there's not a lot of it. I mean, we get hit by meteorite and pieces and parts and stuff scatter all over the place, but not a lot of people necessarily acquire it to where you can see it, feel it, touch it, have it in hand. And I always flash back to that old movie. It was called Creepshow. Stephen King had a contributing factor. They showed, it was a comic originally. Then they made it into a movie, and there were these little short, sick, weird, twisted stories, one of which there was a meteor that hit, and it was in a rural area, and Stephen King actually played one of the parts, and he's checking out what was with the meteor, and then apparently the meteor was not just some random rock that got burned up coming through our atmosphere. There was something biological about it. And I don't think I'm ruining here and being a spoiler of the film. I'm not going to do that, but it's an old movie. And it's worth seeing. But then all of a sudden, this weird green moss spread like wildfire and all over and sort of took him over. That is the thing that always in the back of my mind, since seeing that as a little kid, just disturbs me to know, because I would love to find a meteorite. Would I sell it? Hell yeah. What am I going to do with it? But if I could, like, have a piece that I could sell and a piece that I could keep. But my fear is that something from out there survives and then leeches onto me. And then the next thing you know, I could be like a pod person or something. And that would be unnerving. That, by the way, would cause me stress and those around me undue stress. And there are probably some questions about people here already on Earth that you kind of go, are they inhabited by other creatures? Are they aliens? It's hard to say. You just don't know. We don't know what we don't know. 513-749-7800, the big one. Coming up after your 4:30 report, Kevin Carr joins us. We'll talk on Nate Bargatze's new movie. He's got a, or Gatze. I can never say Bargatze right. This might be why he's not on the damn show. But he, aside from being like superstar comedian, touring, Mr. Clean working guy, he's got The Breadwinner, which is a new movie that's out now. And we'll talk to him about that. Mandy Moore's in it, and a bunch of other people too. So that's kind of cool. We'll talk about other stuff. as well. So hang out. There's more to do. Quick break. We'll come back. It's a Saturday Sterling, the Nation Station. Reds and Braves getting at it after 7:15 first pitch. 6:15, Chick Ludwig gets you in and ready to go with the inside pitch on the home of the Reds, 700 WLW.
8: 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How do you describe a personal awakening? How do you describe a newly discovered joy? How do I describe Bill Cunningham? Bill Cunningham, Monday at noon on 700 WLW.
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10: 9 first warning forecast on the big one. Sunshine today, middle 70s. Tomorrow, same. Monday, a little bit of clouds, but the mid-70s, not bad. Tuesday, same. And it's hard on a Saturday to start thinking in the beginning of the week, but it's the forecast, and it's in front of me, and it's the 9 first warning weather. Right now, it's 81, your severe weather station, 700 WLW. Glad you're along. Maybe you had your 4:30 report coming up in a couple of minutes. And then Kevin Carr going to join us, Silver Gecko on Substack. We'll talk about the new movies, The Breadwinner, whatever else is out there. And I don't know if you've seen this, a bit of information here or otherwise, but there have been a good number of people, acts, music acts, that have dropped out of this 250th anniversary celebration that's coming up on the National Mall. Just within 2 days of the so-called Freedom 250 lineup for the Great American State Fair in D.C., I don't know if they're really, President Trump has called them like second or third rate acts, which I guess they were okay to book until they decided they didn't want to be there anymore. And then now he's saying bad things about them. Martina McBride is bowed out. Brett Michaels, who fronted Poison, still does on occasion, is going to be up in Dayton, I think, for TUE's birthday party in some period of time, in a few weeks. Young MC, Morris Day and The Time, The Commodores, say they're no longer going to be doing a show there, not going to perform along with others, saying that they were misled about the nature of the event not being about America and independence and freedom and for everyone but partisanship, which, of course, has some people miffed or otherwise. So we'll see how that goes. But I would think that, you know, our 250th birthday should not be about Democrat or Republican, or it should be about America, all of us. And I can certainly understand if you're an artist and you were told one thing and then you start to see other information coming out, that one, to protect your own personal brand and to not disrespect those people who loyally follow you, that you might want to step away from it to avoid sort of that negative besmirchment, for want of a better way to describe it. It's tough. What do you think about that situation? I mean, it's hard. I would think it would be an honor to be there, to go up and do your thing and celebrate this nation, your freedom to do it, and everyone, as we think about all of us being free, in this 250th birthday that this nation is celebrating this year. We'll see exactly how it plays out or whatever, if there are more people who end up quitting or otherwise. But the president, he says that he will actually stand up and it'll be a rally, and he will rally America the way he has since he's been president. So we'll see if that comes to fruition. It's difficult. What I think is sort of odd about it, and it's sort of sad, is that you would think it would be an honor. You would think that it would be something that was independent and about all of America, not just one side or another side. I think there's too much of the one side or another side stuff anyway. I mean, we are all Americans, right? We are all wanting to move this country to the next level to give, you know, our future children an opportunity to get to the next level themselves and enjoy our freedoms and our liberties and everything good about this country. So we'll see how it goes. Martina McBride, Brett Michaels, Young MC, Morris Day, The Time, Together, of course, and The Commodores. So far, those who have bowed out of this deal. I can't imagine them getting too much hate for that, considering the circumstance, but these are very unusual times. We might touch back on that in a little bit. Your 4:30 report coming up. Kevin Carr, the other side. We'll talk to Breadwinner, and who knows what else is new at theaters and elsewhere on the Nation Station. It's a Saturday Sterling. Glad you're here. Home of the Reds. Looking to bounce back after last night and try to even up this weekend series with a very strong NL East Braves leading team in town. Need to generate some more runs, hold that defense strong, and we'll see if they can play for a series win tomorrow, but they got to win tonight to get it done on 700 WLW.
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11: He tried to break into the cockpit. This is the 4:30 report. I'm Matt Reese. Breaking now. Details coming out this afternoon on a Minneapolis-bound United Airlines flight that took off from Chicago was forced to divert to Madison, Wisconsin. This is sound from air traffic control in Madison from liveatc.com as the flight descended toward that airport.
14: Is this individual detained or what's his status?
23: There, we had five law enforcement Leos on board. They have, I do not believe they ever cuffed him, but they were able to finally get control of him after multiple attempts to try to breach the cockpit.
11: That passenger detained by several law enforcement officers on board after that United flight landed in Madison.

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1: 80 degrees in Cincinnati. Again, avoid northbound 75 in the Lockland area. All lanes closed this weekend for construction work. Closed between Ronald Reagan Highway and Shepherd Lane near GE Evendale. And that runs until 5 in the morning. Two-vehicle wreck in Pendleton County last night killed 67-year-old Sandra Barker of Falmouth. Kentucky State Police say it happened on U.S. 27 when Barker crossed the center line, hit another vehicle. In Meade County, southwest of Louisville, head-on wreck killed a 34-year-old Central Indiana man. Kentucky State Police say Dustin Farmer was driving a vehicle on bypass road near High Street yesterday afternoon, crossed into the center lane, hit a pickup truck whose driver was seriously injured. Update this afternoon on a big project planned for Butler County. Work is going to begin next week on a $200 million redevelopment in Middletown. The goal of drawing a minor league hockey team.
2: The Renaissance Point development will feature a 5,000-seat arena and three ice rinks along Interstate 75. City and county leaders are subsidizing the project with tens of millions of dollars in credit enhancements, which developers claim will eventually generate tax revenue for the community once the doors open in 2028. I'm Travis Laird, News Radio 700 WLW.
1: 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The Reds lost to the Braves last night 8-3. College baseball, UC will play Mississippi State in the Starkville Regional at 9 o'clock tonight. Morgantown Regional, UK and West Virginia. They start in a half hour from now. 4:35, next news coming up at 5, Matt Reese, News Radio 700 WLW.
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1: Yeah, close enough. And they want fun songs, videos, and interactive games that help you grow, not turn you into...
0: a zombie that bites other zombies, and then the zombies take over the world, and then fly to space and live on the moon, and fly in rocket ships on planets with loads of candy.
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4: They just keep putting out movies week after week, day after day, streaming, theaters. That's the place to go for the real experience. Kevin Carr, by the way, Silver Gecko on Stubstack, my partner in the Chubby and Stick podcast. He takes the hit for all of us because he's that kind of guy. He goes in and goes, this is miserable, bad, and he lets us know. And he takes the hit so we don't have to waste our money and our time that we'll never get back. Or he goes, man, it was fantastic. And then you kind of go, dude, were you really thinking that? Because, you know, everybody's taste is different. Kevin Carr, are you twisted? Are you sick? How are you this Saturday?
5: I am definitely sick and twisted, but that's just kind of baseline for me. How are you doing?
4: About the same way, too. You sound a little phlegmy. Do you need to cough? Should I hit the cough button for you? Or I'm concerned about you?
5: I think it'll work out. I'll just give a little clear.
4: Okay, good. That was good. See, this is live. This is live. This is what happens when you're alive and you do things live on the radio because we're people. Aren't you people? I'm people. Yeah. All right. So I think
5: I'm good. I'm not sick or anything. It's just, you know, with that frog that crawls in your throat right when you're ready to go in the air.
4: It's true. A guy earlier was talking. He said he was practicing. He didn't realize I'd picked up the phone. He was practicing what he was going to say before he was here to say it. Do you practice what you're going to say before you say it? I probably should, but I don't.
5: I usually don't. I usually go off the cuff. I think I'm most interesting off the cuff.
4: Yeah.
5: It's daring that way.
4: It's true.
5: That's what's fun about live radio.
4: It's very true, and we are alive. We are here now. So you saw, I know, and I've had, maybe if I just was hooked on phonics, I might be better at this. But yeah. Nate Bargatze, right? Bargatze?
5: It's Bargatze.
4: Why can I not say that?
5: Well, because it's spelled with two A's and an E, and it sounds like it's two E's and an A. I think of it this the way I figured out how to say it is it's like, do you remember Lethal Weapon 2? I think it was when they had Joe Pesci's character.
4: Yes.
5: His name was Leo Getz.
4: Yes.
5: If you want it, Leo gets it. And I'm like, oh, it's Nate Bargatze gets it.
4: and that's fantastic, Bargatze. Yes. And they will get you at the drive-through every time. We did learn that, too. See, movies teach stuff.
5: Yeah.
4: What do we learn from the breadwinner, if anything? Is it worth our time? This guy is so annoyingly likable. I mean, seriously. I wish I liked myself the way it seems everyone likes this guy.
5: He seems like a good-natured fellow and everything like that. He draws a lot from just being a dad himself, a dad of girls. I don't quite... relate in that sense because all my kids were boys.
4: That's true.
5: It does have a different timbre in the house with you have girls versus all boys. But it's basically Mr. Mom. It's that kind of a story. He's a car salesman in Nashville. And his wife, who's played by Mandy Moore, makes a product that kind of takes off on Shark Tank. And she needs to go supervise the production of that for like a month overseas, and then he's got to take care of the kids. And of course, it's an absolute disaster. You know, everything that could go wrong goes wrong, and that's basically that story. It's somewhat of a fish out of water story, although the stay-at-home dad. Idea is nothing new. I mean, that's a lot more common now. I mean, I did it, and I've got other friends who've done the stay-at-home dad thing. I guess part of where it mines its comedy is from the quote-unquote perfect mom. It's no longer just you're the mom just trying to clean the house and get the kids to school. It's that perfect mom who has everything scheduled, the house is completely clean, has all these chores and everything, and it's him trying to keep up with that. I'm going to just say this. I'm kind of annoyed at that sort of perfect mom element. You know, it's like, dial it back, ladies. You know, you do not need to have a color-coded calendar. You do not need to do the work for your kids. Your kids should have chores to do, and they should be able to brush their teeth every morning. You realize you are,
4: like, making a stand. In this world, you're not supposed to say some of those things, even though they do make a whole hell of a lot of sense. You get in trouble for that.
5: I'm, I'm not like against moms. I love moms and I love women. You know, yes. That's great.
4: Yes.
5: It's the ones that you're just like, okay, you're trying too hard for TikTok. All right, just dial it back.
4: Well, how many of those families have we seen that they were like, you know, huge influencers and they've got all the kids? What was the woman in Utah? She had her kids like in cages and didn't feed them. She got them out there and poked them and prodded them. Like I saw the roadside bear going to Tennessee in Georgia when I was a kid on the way to Florida. Get some peanut brittle and poke the bear. I mean, there are people out there like that.
5: Well, yeah, a lot of because it's that image, it's that veneer you put on that some people put on as influencers.
4: Yeah.
5: And half the time it does turn out to be the Duggars, which is a nightmare family that we've learned.
4: Some of them are okay. Not all of them were touching the children inappropriately. We don't need to be sued. They're all allegations. Why are you trying to get me in trouble? Austin Elmore is shaking his head.
5: Right,
4: he's looking for standards and practices and legality here. What are you doing?
5: Monsters. The Duggars were monsters. That's just the way it is. You got to watch some of these.
4: My mom loved that show. I'd go to pick her up. She'd be like, wait, I want to watch this. And then she'd want to tell me about like all 19. I'm like, did the woman's uterus fall out? She's like, no. I'm like, how is that possible? She goes, you just don't understand. And I go, no, I do not.
5: I think the last season was called 19 Kids at Uterus. And count, no longer counting. No.
4: Are we going to get in trouble? Did I think this was more podcast like than rather live on the big one? I should be very cautious. I don't know.
5: I'm just following your lead, man.
4: Oh, that's sure. Blame me. It's not your fault. It's all on my shoulders. I should know better. All right, let's circle back around. Bargatze and you know this movie. What's it called?
5: Yeah,
4: The Breadwinner.
5: Which is a weird name because it's really he's not at that point.
4: Right.
5: It should be called not The Breadwinner, but it's funny, it's cute, and it's definitely a family movie. It's PG rated. It's strongest when it's just being ridiculous and over the top.
4: Yeah.
5: When they're kind of trying to get too real, that's where I'm kind of like, that's when I grumble about the mom talk stuff. But I'm not just going after the women. Dads out there, if you still can't cook your kids' dinner, you need to do better, man. You should be able to do your own laundry.
4: You know, you're truthing everyone. I worked with a guy in Vegas. He said he was the truth. He wasn't. It was you. It's been you the whole time, Kevin Carr. I mean, you're telling women they shouldn't be and can't stress the perfect too much, and then dads, they need to handle the most basic stuff. It is. I was a latchkey kid. If I could feed myself and I'm not dead yet, by God, you should be able to feed your children.
5: Yeah, I was out to lunch with my adult son at this point, and when our conversation stopped, and I said, are you really as invested in the conversation going on at the next table as I am? It's a group of guys, and one of the guys said he was complaining that when he changes his kid's diaper, his wife doesn't say thank you to him. And I'm like, you're an idiot. It's your kid.
4: Yeah.
5: You know,
4: they leak sometimes. You got to towel them off and wrap them back up until they can do it themselves. Yeah.
5: Now, if my wife would say, do you want to change a diaper? I'd be like, no, that is now on you because you gave me a choice. But if I have to do it, I did it.
4: Right. Now, I'll ask you this. I don't think we've ever discussed this, even in the podcast times. Here's the thing I don't understand. At what point, why is it as I visit people, and a lot of my friends, you know, they've got kids that are grown now because we're men of a certain age, but some are still younger. And when I show up or they invite me over, and I like the kids, I like playing with them, and then I can leave after they've been hopped up on sugar products and loud toys. Yeah. The holidays are great. We've talked about that.
5: Uncle Sterling.
4: That's correct. Kevin Carr, by the way, Silver Gecko on Substack, talking about the breadwinner from Bargatze. And I said it right. It's amazing. But in that situation, why does everyone want to put the baby in front of me and expect me to change their baby's stinky diaper? I'm not involved. Just because I'm visiting and I'm Uncle Sterling doesn't mean that I need to get my hands dirty. It's like I'm there to give them a break. Give me the fun job. Let me take them to the mall, get them filled up on you know, fried foods and candy. And rather, why am I changing diapers?
5: Well, you shouldn't be. Look, if I go over to somebody's house, I'll hold the baby. But look, I changed thousands of diapers in my time, and I'm not going to do that. You can pay me. You know, I'll take a check.
4: Right.
5: That becomes babysitting professionally at that point. No.
4: That's correct. And anything else worth our time? Bargatze, is worth seeing this, the breadwinner, even though you say that it's unfair and unjust the way it frames things?
5: Well, it's my big complaint is why is all the jokes from Mr. Mom still landing over more than 40 years after Mr. Mom came out?
4: Now, did you see it in the theater or at the house? Because I know your special as a reviewer. Oh. You have priority. I can't get a movie at the house that's not already streaming.
5: I saw it in theaters. There were like a couple families. It's a family movie. It's cute. It's fun. It's not groundbreaking or anything, but it's fun. I mean, there's nothing offensive about it or objectional.
4: Right. Unlike everything that we've already said. Sure.
5: Well, yeah, that. And of course, the big movie this weekend is that movie, The Backrooms, which I did not see, but apparently it's based on a YouTube series.
4: Uh-huh.
5: And that thing made $38 million yesterday.
4: That's huge.
5: And that's just a tiny little movie. It's from A24, but it's tapping into that internet fan base, which is really good, but also very dangerous because now Hollywood is going to start mining every stupid YouTube account to try and make the next blockbuster like this or like Markiplier's Iron Lung.
4: Oh,
5: they're
4: going
5: to be like, now we just have to do a movie based on some idiot who cooks when he wears a mask or something like that. And they're like, no, there needs to be some sort of creativity and story behind it.
4: Now you say you haven't seen this yet. Now, I have seen a couple of trailers and know about the web series. It reminds me to a certain extent, without going into Malkovich's head and being John Malkovich, but it seems like it's folding down almost like you're just following some weird crevices in a brain or in some type of alternate space, which seems really sticky, like content and addictive. Like I'm drawn to this for some reason.
5: Well, I think the reason it's doing well is it's original, it's different, it's cool. It's already got an existing IP, so it can tap into a fan base. But it also, they didn't spend $150 million to make this movie. Same thing with Obsession. They didn't spend that much money. These are indie hits that are breaking through. And the last thing that Hollywood should interpret is, we need to spend more money and make the budget 10 times as much. It's like, no, that's how you destroy a property.
4: Well, they could give us the extra money.
5: I'll take it. Yeah. I'll change a diaper for that.
4: Yeah, I will too. All right. So Silver Gecko on Substack. Kevin, Carr will show up in your mailbox, not physically, although maybe if the money's right, I don't know. If you're out there. Yeah.
5: I'll take a check.
4: Of course. Yeah. you have comics and you have real comics that were published by others and then your own comics and all kinds of other cool stories and stuff too. You're like a Renaissance man.
5: I try to be. That's the way I work.
4: It's true. Thank you for making time. I hope you enjoy the rest of your weekend and get the. You sound much better now than when you started. I mean, you were like.
5: I just hadn't talked to really much today. I'm hiding from everybody.
4: Well, don't hide from us. In practice, I mean, listen. If other people practice before they join me, you should at least practice. I mean, I'm not practicing. This could be practice. All life is practice.
5: I'll do better next time. I promise.
4: You know, I love you, man. Thank you. I'll see you later. All right. He's
5: all
4: Kevin
5: right,
4: Carr. You too, man. He's Silver Gecko. On Substack. Quick break, come back. 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
6: Of the 9 regular season Bengals road trips this season, the one that ranks 9th is Cleveland. Now, if you're from Cleveland, I know what you're thinking. Here's another guy from Cincinnati gratuitously bashing my city. And yes, there is some of that. Cleveland does have its charms, but does it have much charm in December? The idea for a traveler during the winter is to go south, not 4 hours north, to sit in the cold, to watch a game in a stadium that the Browns themselves can't wait to leave. Bengals have won their last 2 games in Cleveland, so there's a very good chance they'll be favored in this one. And if you're scheduling a road trip around seeing a Bengals victory, this Week 13 roadie could be your jam. But make sure you bundle up. Ranking number 9 out of 9 road trips, it's the Bengals in Cleveland on December 6th.
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12: 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So, on this group text, apparently friendship is eight guys firing complaints into a rectangle. 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
4: Couple minutes away from your 5 o'clock report, an update on everything that's going on around planet Earth and what matters to us right here in the tri-state. Yeah, and like Detroit Rock City. You know, there have been explosions all over the place, and I'll explain some of them and how unnerving they are. But first, let's get to L.A. and Mike, who's been holding since July of 76, which was the bicentennial, and we're coming up on 250, so it's been a minute. Mike, you've got about a minute and a half. What's going on here with Sterling on the big one? Appreciate you being here, man.
16: You're a funny dude, Sterling.
4: Well,
16: you are one funny dude. I get the biggest kick out of you. And then Austin answers the phone and sounds like Darth Vader times 10.
4: He does that on purpose. He'd be like, what do you want to talk about? Yeah, he's crazy.
16: I didn't even think it was him. Did I tell you and your... You used to be on with, what was her name, Deanna? Or?
4: Donna?
16: Donna, I'm sorry.
4: Yeah, we're on still sometimes. She's back with Rocky, I think, the first part of the week. Yeah. We're not, like, married or connected. We're not Siamese twins or anything.
16: No.
4: I mean, that would be weird.
16: But I told you guys a quick joke one time, but I can't remember if I told it to you or not. So you'll be able to tell me right away because you get a steel trap memory. So, quick joke, not dirty.
4: Thank you for that.
16: There's a bear and a rabbit out in the woods. And they're both finishing going to the bathroom.
4: Sure.
16: And they're relatively close to one another. So the bear looks down at the rabbit and he says, excuse me, do you have any trouble with your poop sticking to your fur after you go? And the rabbit looks up and says, no, frankly, I don't. So the bear reaches down, picks up the rabbit, and you know the rest.
4: Yeah. That's tremendous, Mike. Thank you. I appreciate it, man. Thank you. That's good. It's perfect for the moment, I would imagine. Now, what I was getting to, and Matt Reese will have news here in just a second. And by the way, I had a couple people message me directly at Sterling Radio on X, say, what about FC Cincinnati? Are they playing? No, there's a break, and it's like World Cup time. So, I'm not getting paid by FIFA, so I'll just say World Cup. I'm not getting FIFA bucks. I'll call it what I want. But then FC Cincinnati will be back at it, hopefully, and back to the winning ways and accumulating points that matter. After that gets done with and hopefully hugely successful here stateside. What I will mention, and is very troubling to me, is in the news what has been in the last week to 10 days, story after story after story of somewhat unnerving issues with explosions. I'll explain on the other side, and it is slightly unnerving, even though what appears to be just coincidental stuff. We got an hour together to spend after your 5 o'clock report. Chick Ludwig will kick the door open with the inside pitch and get everything ready to roll with the Reds and the Braves where they play, not just down by the river at the Great American Ballpark, but right here at the home of the Reds with Sterling. 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
17: You're going to want to avoid northbound 75 north of the city. This is the 5 o'clock report. I'm Matt Reese. Breaking now, construction work has the entire northbound side of I-75 closed until Monday morning in the Lockland area.
18: This time the weather is cooperating. The complete bridge and pavement work on 75. Weather delayed the project a couple of weeks ago. So the closure of the highway northbound at Lockland is happening this weekend. By shutting the highway down and blocking traffic completely, ODOT says it'll be able to complete the work more quickly and efficiently and keep their crews safe. Traffic going north is being shifted off 75 to Ronald Reagan Highway to 71. Detour then takes drivers north on 71 to 275, where they'll be directed west to hook back up with 75. This work's all part of a $12 million project to rehab the bridge on 75 over the Mill Creek, and it includes resurfacing 75 between Galbraith and Shepherd Lane. I'm Brian Combs, News Radio 700 WLW.
17: And now the latest traffic and weather together. No shortage of delays tonight. Right now on 71 northbound at Montgomery Road, there's a backup because of an accident on the northbound side. And a lot of traffic on 71 north today because people were avoiding 75 and the construction delays and shutdown in the Lachlan area. And by the way, that is backed up to about Town Street, northbound 75, as people come up on the shutdown of the expressway. Also seeing some delays this afternoon on 75 North in Northern Kentucky, but those have now cleared up, so it's smooth sailing from Northern Kentucky to the Brent Spence Bridge and into downtown Cincinnati.
19: Now the latest forecast from the Jake Sweeney Chevrolet Weather Center. 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
20: The warm and sunny weather continues for the rest of the weekend. But first, overnight tonight, we'll drop down to 54 with mostly clear skies. And for your Sunday, mostly sunny with a high near 77. We'll start Monday off around 56 degrees, and the upper 70s continue early next week. From your severe weather station, I'm 9 First Warning meteorologist Mark Stitz, News Radio 700 WLW.
17: It's dropped down to 76 degrees from about 80 this afternoon. Former manager at three local apartment buildings is charged with ripping off rent payments made by tenants. The suspect is 48-year-old Bridget Morris of Springfield Township, now under indictment. The Hamilton County prosecutor says Morris worked for New Albany-based Wallet Communities, which manages apartments that include low-income and subsidized housing. She allegedly deposited rent payments into her own personal accounts, totaling about $40,000. Those apartments affected were Judson Jerusalem Meadows on Ridge Avenue and Judson Terrace on Harrison and Woodview Apartments on Harrison Avenue. Two-vehicle wreck, Pendleton County last night, has killed a 67-year-old woman, Sandra Barker of Falmouth. Kentucky State Police say it happened on 27 when Barker crossed the center lane, hit another vehicle. The former governor of Kentucky, Matt Bevin, now facing a second arrest warrant in Jefferson County. A judge issued it yesterday after Bevin failed to appear in person for a scheduled hearing on his ongoing child support case. Instead, he joined by video. The judge found him in contempt. Bevin faces up to 2 weeks in jail or a $250 fine, must turn over financial records by the 5th of June or risk more penalties. Federal judge overseeing the president's lawsuit against the IRS is considering reopening the case over terms of the settlement. Under the agreement, the president would drop his case and the IRS would pay the Justice Department $1.8 billion to create a so-called anti-weaponization fund for the president's allies. Democrats are calling it a slush fund.
21: Judge Kathleen Williams ordering Trump to respond to, quote, grievous allegations that his settlement was, quote, premised on deception. Now, remember that President Trump dropped this lawsuit in exchange for the creation of what's called this anti-weaponization fund. That's $1.8 billion in taxpayer money to be given away to Trump allies who claim they were unfairly treated by the Biden Justice Department.
17: That's ABC Selena Wang, a 700 WLW Reds update. The Reds placing on the 15-day injured list pitcher Pierce Johnson because of inflammation of his elbow, and selected from AAA Louisville, Lion Richardson, they've sent down pitcher Kyle Nicklaus. Reds Braves tonight, Great American Ballpark. Inside pitch coming up at 6:15, first pitch 7:15 here on the home of the Reds. The Reds lost last night, 8-3. College baseball, UC and Mississippi State, 9 o'clock tonight in the Starkville Regional. UK is playing West Virginia starting right now in the Morgantown Regional. 5:05, next news at 5:30. 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
4: Final hour together, fine Saturday afternoon. It is a beautiful one in the tri-state. Last weekend, we were accumulating water like nobody's business, and it's still draining from, like, places where it accumulates, up a dam and so forth. Soggy yards. And my backyard, I may be able to mow tomorrow if I'm lucky. In the grass, that's, I can hear it. It's growing. I may get goats. I think I would like to get goats. I told a neighbor that the other day, and they said they have a connection to get some goats. I said, what about fainting goats? They said, yeah, if you want some fainting goats, I know a guy who can hook you up. And I mentioned this on the show before. I'm not wanting to make them faint all the time. I don't want to torment them. It's a health issue, a health disorder, but they're very stressed, like apparently we are. In the Buckeye State, 10th, by the way, overall in the country, we rank as the most stressed. In Kentucky, in a different study, I think it was Wallet Hub who did it, they are the second most stressed in the bluegrass across the country. In Indiana, I've seen various listings in the teens to the 20s, apparently less stressful as you wander Indiana. It's because you're wandering, you're walking around, and because John Mellencamp is there. And Larry Bird, and you know, you get the general idea, I suppose. Anyway, listen, I have many things to get to before 6 o'clock, and Chick Ludwig steps in. He'll get you ready for Reds baseball with the inside pitch. Reds and Braves getting it on. Game 2 of this weekend series. They tried to knot up the series, which will give them a chance to take the series tomorrow. But they got work today, and it will be, of course, as it has been, unfortunately, for some time. It's sort of a bullpen bingo scenario, so we'll see how that works. Hunter Green apparently came back to the big club, so we'll see how he's doing. Pagan also has got some issues, but we'll see how that presents itself moving ahead. But that's later. I have a few things I want to mention. I mentioned this about the explosions in the news in the last week. Now, I don't know about you, but I can tell you that just getting push messages to my phone, I know that anytime there's anything like mentioned for like explosions or anything that could be like a volatile like that, it ends up being something that pops onto your phone or random devices pretty seriously, right? I mean, that's just sort of what it is. Just in the last week to 10 days, Yeah, the chemical tank explosion at the paper mill in Washington State, right? That was horrible bad. I think it killed like one person, nine unaccounted for, last I heard. And it was like something like 900,000 gallons of some chemicals ruptured there. Very scary. And immediately you hear explosion. You go, is that terrorism? Because being at war and knowing that the threat was made about terrorism domestically starts to get a little unnerving. Then there was the Dallas, Texas apartment gas explosion in that complex there, which was devastating, and a whole bunch of people missing and dealing with that, several anyway, and that whole bunch of people now looking for a place to live. Then you had the supposedly toxic, seriously toxic, I shouldn't say supposedly, the tank explosion in Orange County that they thought was going to explode. And then they were, okay, well, maybe it's leaking, and if it leaks rather than explodes, and that'll be less dangerous and everything else, and they had to relocate or at least temporarily evacuate something like 40,000 people, which is a slight inconvenience, I would say, but it's better than being blown up, right? I'd rather go to a hotel, drive out of town at a fair distance, and hope that my stuff is there when I get back, so at least I'll be okay, and thankfully, for the most part, it worked out. Then there was the U.S. steel plant, which was a while back, and they had an explosion. Then there was the Blue Origin rocket, which, you know, it's trying to get to the moon and testing a rocket. Stuff blows up sometimes. But talking to a couple of friends, I know I'm not the only one who, in the back of my mind, when you hear this, you're like, oh, what the hell is that? I'm not like panicked by it. I'm not like freaked out. I just kind of go, well, yeah, that's sort of what happens. And that's sort of where I am now. 513-749-7800, the big one. You can click the microphone, leave a message on the TalkBack feature there, the iHeartRadio app, or 700WLW.com if you'd like to. It's just sort of one of those things. I am wondering, and this ties into something else. I think we can have fun with this. I have found that I need to defrag my brain. There's, you know, they talk about our brains turning to mush because of artificial intelligence, and I don't really buy that. And what I mean by that, I mean, I may buy like subscription to some AI product, but I mean, I'm not buying the idea that it's going to make all of us mush heads. Okay. And that there was a time when instead of going to the library before the internet, that you might have a family that would somehow find a way to buy some encyclopedias. And then you could read the encyclopedia to get the information out so that you could write your report. Now, of course, it's your phone or your tablet or whatever else, maybe you're even your wristwatch, that can get information for you on a whim. But I don't think that that makes us immediately stupid. I don't think that somehow wrecks our memory bank. It just allows us to utilize information and get it quicker, faster, rather than those other steps. Now, maybe I'm delusional, but work with me here. My brain is filled was stuff that is useless information that was maybe not all that important to begin with. And for some reason, it's taking up space in my brain. I don't know if I could refrag without a blunt head trauma. And I've already had a few of those. So that might be a dangerous path to follow. But I'm wondering what useless information you have in your head. And what I mean by that, like my first phone number. I remember my first phone number like it was yesterday. And I have multiple numbers now and so forth. And you know the numbers I know best? 513-749-7000, which you can pick up the phone and let me know what's in your head that you don't want in there anymore, that you can't get rid of. 800, the big one. You pick up the phone, you give it the finger. That I remember as well or better than most of the other phone numbers. If it's not in my phone, if I can't say call Mike or you know, or call Brian or call Brad or call Stephanie or whatever else it is, I do not know those phone numbers. But my first phone number, and I can remember the phone number for when I was a kid, where when I was home as a latchkey child, that if something went wrong or something happened, or that if I just needed to let mom know I was home from school safe, I'd pick up the phone and go 513-253-3135. And that was the phone number where she worked at the time, which is I was a tiny Sterling then. And I called, I'm home from school. Please let my mom know. And then that's how that would work. I have no reason to have that number in my head. I know for no real reason that the logo for Paramount has something like 22 stars in it. That's a logo. That's a brand. Why is that in my head taking up space? There has to be something more important for me to know. right? I mean, that's kind of an odd thing. I'll tell you something else that for some reason sticks in my head, and I saw this watching a surgery on TV years ago, and they were working on somebody's bowels, right? Their intestines, some type of a surgery of the abdominal area in the abdominal cavity, and they got what they needed to get out of there that was bad, that was going to kill the patient, and they got it fixed up. And I remember vividly as a younger person looking at this video, and they were cramming in the intestines back into this guy's like body and so on. And they were like, oh, they will naturally find their place in their body. And I'm like, are you sure? And I can tell you that I have cables behind computers and televisions and other things, if it's not at this point wireless and Wi-Fi, that it is hard to keep track of and so forth. And those things do not find their place. But through great divine design of our persons and people bodies, apparently our intestines go back exactly the way they belong if you just sort of put them in there. God, I would hope that no one is in a situation where you got to replace your intestines. But that's one of those things I'm like, really? Why? Why do I know that? There is no reason that that should be there. Seriously. 513-749-7800, the big one. What do you know that you don't need to know anymore, but it's just in your head? For instance, I missed on a test, and I don't even remember what grade it was. We were doing square roots, so whenever that comes up in school, and we couldn't at that point use calculators, that the square root of, was it 15 times 15, right, is 225. But I missed it on a test. And till the day I die, I will remember that the square root of 225 is 15. There's no reason for that. There's no benefit to that unless you're putting together a talk show trying to engage in conversation. What do you have in your head that you can't get rid of? Maybe it's a help. Maybe it's a hindrance. Maybe you'd like to just get it out of your head and put something else in there that actually matters now. This is St. Mary's. Hopefully the lake is looking good, probably high at this point with a lot of happy geese. Mark, what's going on? You're with Sterling on the big one. What do you know that you wish you didn't or you can't get out of your head?
1: Okay. You spell the word hibiscus, H-I-B-I-S-C-U-S. And that is in my head from my fifth grade spelling bee because that's the word I missed.
4: It resonates forever, doesn't it? It's the most amazing thing.
1: Yep. And then one more piece that I don't even know why is in my head, but the numbers on the face of a clock add up to 78.
4: Oh, I didn't know that. Now, see, I will do that math, and then I will, that'll be in my head now too forever. And I will blame you, Mark, or thank you for that.
1: Yep. Those are the two things in my head right now.
4: That's tremendous. I appreciate you listening and being a part of the show. What do you have in your head that you're like, why is it there? Why do I remember this? I remember learning how to spell tomorrow. Since he mentioned hibiscus, which thankfully there's spell check there. I remember that I learned how to spell tomorrow as Tom or Roe. And I missed that also on a test. And then I can vividly remember where like the light went on and I was like, I will never, ever not know how to spell tomorrow again. Just the way it is. To Highland Heights and Alex, then Mike and room for you. 513-749-7800, the big one. What do you know? You don't know why you know it. Maybe you do. You can't get rid of it. It's taking up space and you don't know why. What's going on? How are you, Alex?
2: I'm good. I was really calling not so much to take up space, but I see what you're saying where you think that using AI would, you know, not hinder our critical thinking skills as much and turn our brains to mush. However, we're adults, right? We have developed frontal lobes. We've already learned critical thinking skills. We grew up before the information age. So my concern is for these kids. I mean, I use AI for things all the time. It's great.
4: Yeah.
2: However, kids that are coming, you know, into using technology and they don't have to use critical thinking skills to find information. They just go on AI, you know?
4: So they never learn it first. No, I totally get that, Alex. And I hadn't really thought that through. You're absolutely right. We learned how to problem solve. It's like when I was in college at Wright State and I was taking a statistics class and I had to buy that special T whatever number calculator for like $180 back in the 90s. And I'm like, how much for what? And then they're like, well, you can't use it. You need to figure out how to use a formula. I'm like, what do I just spend this money on the calculator for? And they want you to know
2: exactly.
4: For the very reason just you just said. Absolutely. So thank you.
2: So that was the only point I wanted to make, but you have a good day.
4: You too, Alex. That's fantastic. I appreciate the contribution, and you're making sense on a Saturday afternoon. Sterling to Trenton and Mike, Don, and a couple of Mikes, and room for you. 800, the big one, and 749-7000 on a Saturday. Sterling, Mike, what do you know that you don't know? You just can't get it out of your skull for some reason. Useless information, for instance.
10: Okay, Sterling, here you go. It's about that Paramount logo.
4: Yeah.
10: You're right. It's got 22 stars, and I've counted it. when King's Island was owned by Paramount,
4: yeah,
10: and over there by the big giant merry-go-round, they had the Paramount logo.
4: Yes.
10: It only had 20 stars.
4: Oh.
10: And that aggravated me every time I went over there.
4: Oh, I never even noticed that. That's hilarious.
10: And I cannot. Every time we go there, you know, just watch the kids, I said, that's only got 20 stars. My wife says, why do you say that? I said, because it bothers me. I've never had one that has 22 stars.
4: Consistency, continuity. Yeah, somebody messed up. That's hilarious. Mike, I appreciate the call, man.
10: I'm a grass cutter. I'm in between yards. Just want to share it with you.
4: Well, enjoy the rest of your day. I appreciate you listening and being part of the show. And I think I'm working on goats at the house. I mean, I don't even, my backyard, it's, I know this isn't about me. This is about you, Don, but I'm just saying, right now it's about you, not about my lawn or information I know that I don't need to know or don't want to know. What do you know that you just can't get rid of it, even though you don't need it anymore?
11: Mr. Williams, eighth grade English class, we had a competition who could say all the helping verbs fastest.
4: Oh.
11: And I won.
4: How about that?
11: Do you want to hear them?
4: Yeah, that'd be great.
11: You want to hear them?
4: Yeah, I do.
11: BM is our was, were, been. Have, has, had. Do, does, did. Can, could, shall, should, we, would, may, might, must.
4: That's the best. Say it one more time slower. One more time slower.
11: BM is our was, were, been. Have, has, had. Do, does, did. Can, should, could. Will, would, may, might, must.
4: Don, that's tremendous. See, today it's like you took us to school. I appreciate that. I probably could and should go back to school. The GED, it just didn't work for me like it once did. To Mike in West Lafayette with Sterling on the big one. We got time for you. What do you have? What's in your head that you've memorized, you can't get rid of it, and you're like, man, why?
12: Hey, Sterling, I'm 74, so back in the old days we had to memorize poems in school. And I remember once there was an elephant who tried to use the telephone. I'm not going to go with the rest of it, but we had to learn in Flanders Fields and several poems that I don't need those now. I mean, I didn't need them. You know, when I turned 10 years old, I didn't need them.
4: Right.
12: But the other thing I learned too, and I fixed X-ray equipment traveling around for several years. And in Indiana, the license plates all started with a two number index that was the county.
4: Oh.
12: And so, there's 92 counties in Indiana, and I learned all the counties. And you talk about useless, and my wife and I'll be driving around, and I'll say, somebody will pull in front of us, and I'll say, oh, he's from Boone County. And she goes crazy with that. So, but anyway, that's helpful, but not necessary.
4: No, yeah, exactly. And it is helpful to a point. And we got 88 in Ohio, and I used to know them all, too. And I don't know if I can recite them, but we don't have time now, so that's how that goes. I appreciate the call, man. Thank you. We got a John and a Judy and others coming up. We got your 5:30 report. There'll be more useless information. Not in the news is legit, real information you could use. That's why we have like plaques and awards on the walls. And Matt Reese, if he carried all the awards and plaques for his news writing and reporting and anchoring, he would have to carry like a two-wheeler around in and out of the building to do it. So instead, he just comes in and he says, Sterling, don't take any more time. I have been late too many times over the years, and he refuses to let me forget it. Somebody mentioned P&G and the logo there and the design and apparently stuff on that, and I'm late. So let's stop. We'll do news. The other side, more Sterling. 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
25: Secretary of War tells allies that they've got to spend more money. This is the 5:30 report. I'm Matt Reese. Breaking now, Pete Hegseth on a road trip to Singapore says allies of the United States need to boost their spend on defense to counter the growing power of China. ABC's Chuck Severton.
4: EGSEF telling allies of the Indo-Pacific region.
1: We're prepared to defend our interests, stand with our allies, and project power halfway around the world.
4: On Iran negotiations.
1: Any deal that the president is willing to make, he's only going to make it if he believes it's a great deal.
4: Skeptical on U.S. leverage.
2: Since the Iranians have shown how easy it is for them to close the Strait of Hormuz, they seem to have far more leverage. And by the way, they're also seemingly able to withstand a lot more pain than the United States.
4: Michael Ratney, former U.S. ambassador to Saudi Arabia.
25: Here we go with a look at the roads on this Saturday night, the latest traffic and weather together. And the big delays are on 75 North. People getting off at Paddock because northbound 75 is closed through the Lachlan split. That's the case all the way through the weekend until Monday morning. No other backups except for the one on northbound 75 back to about Town Street because of the construction zone. Rest of the tri-state looking good. Just

0: reportedly tried to break into the cockpit. It landed safely. The person was detained. Flight continued on. Driver's qualifications are in question by federal investigators after that bus crash that happened on a highway in Virginia killed five people. It was coming from New York, traveling southbound on I-95 in Stafford County, failed to slow down, slammed into a bunch of vehicles that were backed up in a work zone. Reds, Braves tonight at the ballpark. Inside pitch coming up in 45 minutes. First pitch 7:15 here on the home of the Reds. The Reds on the losing end last night, 8-3. College baseball, UC playing Mississippi State at 9 o'clock tonight. That's in Starkville, the regional there. In Morgantown right now, UK playing West Virginia. They just started. It's 5:34. Next news coming up at 6 o'clock. 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
4: Still some time to spend together Saturday afternoon.

0: afternoon. How you doing? It's Sterling. Matt Reese with another update on news in about 22 and a half minutes. Yeah. And then Chick Ludwig will come in. He's got inside pitch and Reds and Braves getting at it. Game two of this three-game weekend set. Great American Ballpark and on the home of the Red 700 WLW. Did I say I was Sterling? I am. We were talking about useless information in your head and so forth. We'll get into that, too. And I want to sort of set something else up. I have an expert I'm going to have on in a week or so, but I want to mention this because it's just driving me crazy, about people in code speak. I have friends of mine that were talking about getting together and having some friends over in a party, but it was in front of their little kids, and they were talking about drinking and whatnot. And they were using code speak and so on. Sort of like when I was in say, college, and my girlfriend at the time, she and her roommates, they had a thing. Like, if I was staying over, we'd be, like, doing the dishes, if you know what I'm saying. It wasn't really the dishes we were doing, but it was letting them know that we were doing the dishes. Do you have code speak around your kids, or maybe your kids have code speak, or maybe you did coming up? Buddies of mine, they all used to smoke cigarettes and stuff when we were teenagers. I was, like, the only one who didn't. I said, and I'm just not old enough to do that yet, but eventually. What they would used to do is they would, like, say they wanted to go get some baseball cards or whatever. The code term was baseball cards, which, of course, I had baseball cards, but not the cigarettes that they were talking about. And apparently, their parents and then my mom weren't supposed to know exactly what they were talking about. 513-749-7800, the big one. Got about 12 minutes. Give you a chance to get in and out fast here as we rip through these calls and have a little fun before we hear, Marty and Tracy Jones with Brennan and Jones on baseball coming up, too. Let's get to Liberty Township and John and then Judy and Room for You on 700 WLW with Sterling. John, thanks for holding, man.
1: Hey, Sterling, how you doing?
0: I'm doing well, thanks.
1: So I'm an engineer, always did math, but I have a hang up with some grammar, and my kids hated it. They're older now, but they can I and may I.
0: Yes.
1: And my kid would say, can you get me a can of Pepsi? I'd be like, I think I can. I'm pretty sure I can. Yeah, I know I can. And they get all upset. And then, when you go to the UDF and you buy beer, and they like, can I see your ID? And I'm like, I'm sure I sound like a jerk, but I can't help it. Can I see your ID? I don't know. Can you?
0: And just say may I? Yes.
1: I cannot stop doing that. So that's my thing.
0: Oh, I totally get that. And John, I appreciate the call, man. Thank you. One of the other things, and it's just a little thing, and I don't even remember where it hit me, but at some point I think it was a teacher, and it had to have been pretty young, and you say, I could care less. And they drilled into my head, which now just lingers. I couldn't care less, because if you could care less, it means that you could literally care less than you do at that point. So you say, I couldn't care less, meaning I got no cares about this at all whatsoever. And I remember being a little kid, once that was in my head, I just listened. And even now I hear it and I kind of twinge or cringe, I guess is the word. I don't even know what twins means. To Clifton and Judy with Sterling on 700 WLW. Judy, thank you for your patience and holding. How are you?
2: I'm okay.
0: Good. What's up?
2: What I do is when I'm trying to go to sleep, I say names that the in the alphabet, like Andy, Brandy, Candy, and I go all the way through the alphabet.
0: So that's sort of like counting sheep, but numerically.
2: Yeah.
0: I gotcha. I totally get that. Judy, thank you. I appreciate the call. That's tremendous. I was afraid she was going to say, I should have asked her before I moved on. I was afraid she was going to say, when I want to go to sleep, I'd listen to you, which would be like a dagger to the throat. But she didn't. So I feel much better about myself now. It's all about me feeling better about myself. You know what I mean? That's what I'm saying. Fort Wayne and Jackie with Sterling on the big one. Then Mike. Jackie, what do you know?
3: Well, my code speak for my ninth grade English students, when Romeo and Juliet were going to do the deed, we called it making sandwiches.
0: Oh, okay.
3: And so when they made their videos, several of them put in making sandwiches.
0: That's pretty cool. Now, where did you get that? Was that something someone did for you to save your young and wholesome self? Or did you add that on yourself?
3: No, I actually saw it on my soap opera.
0: Oh, a soap opera. Okay. So, you know.
3: Yeah, but it worked.
0: Yeah, it absolutely does.
3: They thought it was a big joke, and it made it more lighthearted.
0: Yeah, absolutely. And I think we do that for a lot. And we all code switch, I guess would be the right term, right? Whether it's your friends and how you speak to how you do it with teachers or administrators like yourself, Jackie, and then our parents and so on. Everything is sort of situational, right?
3: Correct.
0: Yeah, and keeping it clean. Yeah. I appreciate you listening and being a part of the show. I hope you keep doing it, and we can catch up again soon. Take care of yourself. Thank you. I didn't mean to hang up on her. I always feel bad about it. I'm too quick with the finger. I'm working on it. You gotta work on the finger usage. You know what I mean? To Miami Heights and Mike with Sterling on the big one. What's up, Mike?
4: Hey, Sterling. How you doing?
0: I'm good. Do you have something that's in your head that you're like, I don't know why I remember, or I wish I couldn't remember? And I don't mean like a trauma. This sounds like a therapy question, like we should have like a shrink on. But I mean, you know, stuff that's just stuck in there. And you're like, why? Why do I remember this still?
4: Yeah, well, I was a chief engineer in a merchant marine, and we were taking out a ship that hadn't been moved in about 10 years, and there was an older guy on the ship who was hired as a consultant, and he was following me around and helping me out here and there and telling me this and that. And we were maneuvering out, leaving the dock, and he leans over, which is a little stressful. And I'm watching the gauges and everything going on, and he leans over and whispers in my ear, how many BTUs does it take to raise 1 pound of steam 1 degree Fahrenheit?
0: I should know that. I think I – wait a minute. What? Go ahead. I want to hear you say it, but I know for some reason I've heard this before. Yeah.
4: Yeah, and everybody kind of freaks out about it, but it 1 pound of steam, 1 degree superheat, which means you're raising steam over 212 degrees Fahrenheit.
0: That's hot.
4: Which is at sea level.
0: Yeah.
4: And I looked back at him right in the middle of maneuvering and everything, and I said, it's 973 BTUs. Leave me alone.
0: Took you and put you in a comfort zone, right?
4: Well, yeah, but I, for some reason.
0: It's just in
4: there. I learned that in the academy.
0: Right.
4: And I do not know where that ever came from. It just stuck in my head, and I had the answer.
0: Now,
4: and that gentleman was shocked.
0: Yeah.
4: He was like, in my 45 years of working on ships, steamships, you're the first guy that ever got the answer right.
0: How about that? That's pretty amazing. It is odd, and there are different tricks for it. Mike, I really appreciate the call, man. Thank you. And speaking about code speak, like doing that work as a merchant marine, there are all kinds of different business code speaks too, right? I mean, if you're in law enforcement, you know, I mean, they even made a movie about it, like 187. That's like a murder, right? 211 in progress from watching like cop shows as a kid. It'd be like a burglary or whatever else. Those type of things just sort of speak. And that's code speak for different jobs. If you're an HVAC or you work in a restaurant, I mean, you know, the 86 something, for instance, that got a lot of news and attention, and they just quietly dropped those charges against Comey or whoever the hell it was they charged with that ridiculousness in the she cells on the beach. And you may not agree or whatever, but that's a common term in kitchens. I have friends who are chefs and work in that industry. That's a term. 86, it ended. You know, it's over. Or whatever else that goes with that. We all have different stuff. I'll give you a perfect example, and I appreciate Alex, and it's not our Alex Egan who works here. It's Alex in Oakley who messages at Sterling Radio regularly, which is where you can find me on X or Twitter, whatever you want to call it. It's been X long enough to not call it Twitter anymore, right? Okay. But and he says, didn't you work at Putt-Putt? What about the Putt-Putt song? Now, I don't know a Putt-Putt song, Alex, but I will tell you what I do remember. And they may do it up in Erlanger, or down in Erlanger from where I sit, it'd be down there in northern Kentucky, and any other putt-putt. If you get a hole in one, this is what we were trained and what I was supposed to do. On the, they had a little like a sound system where they play like their version of Muzak or whatever. And I go, there's a hole in one on course number two or whatever, and they had a discount to play putt-putt with a red or yellow ball or something along those lines. And we would do that regularly. And you would make that announcement so people would come up and keep, you know, the excitement going or what have you. I have not worked at the putt-putt since I was like 19 years old, maybe 20, maybe the first year or two of college. At that point, then I was on to do other stuff. But I have all those announcements stuck in my skull. And if I could defrag my brain, I would empty out a whole lot of things. You know what I mean? I know Miss Lugenbuehl, who was my kindergarten teacher. Mr. Moffitt, who was a kindergarten like art teacher, who was amazing. He pushed around a cart, and he had all the art supplies in it. He wore like a white like smock and sort of made his way around. There, I mean, those are nice, fine memories. But I'm sure I could put something more vital, more important in my skull now than random phone numbers from like my youth. Friends' phone numbers from when we were kids that are no longer necessary because they're just in my phone now, and it didn't used to be that way. It's just strange and unusual, I suppose. It's one of those things that we all sort of deal with at one time or another. I was wanting to get to some more messages. Oh, by the way, somebody just messaged me again. What, you didn't mention the Boston explosion when you mentioned the other explosions. I did. I think you missed it. It's Len in a whole lot of numbers. They've determined it was a meteorite that crashed through our atmosphere and hit somewhere in the Massachusetts area around Boston. And that's what that was from a couple of hours ago now. And there'll be details on that. It was nothing, you know, like monumental or catastrophic or anything else along those lines. So, you know, there you go. Here's Matt, by the way. He says, fun show today, as always. I appreciate that. He says, my stupid save for no reason information is that I can name all 50 states in alphabetical order. No reason for me to know that. Except maybe a bar bet, Matt. A Diver Down is where you can find him on X. So maybe, yeah, we'll do this again in short form. It's a short show tomorrow afternoon after Ken Brew. I'll come in. I'll say some things, talk to some people, tell some stories, and then we'll do the inside pitch to get you ready for Reds and Braves. That is what my man Chick Ludwig will do in just a few minutes. Reds and Braves, game two of the three-game weekend set. Reds look to bounce back. He has it covered, and I believe he also has extra innings following the game. So keep it here on the big one. Thank you. I appreciate the help. Austin Elmore keeping me online and in time. Some great calls today. Some good guests. You can check out the podcast with Kevin Carr and Mike DeWall from space.com. I know it's shocking talking space stuff and whatnot. Straight away, Matt Reese in the news, and it's Brennan Jones talking baseball right now in the home of the Reds, 700 WLW Cincinnati.
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16: It's amazing, the longer we go on this radio show, the more we come up with good stuff. And sometimes we come up with it by simply idly chit-chatting, you and me and Yit. This one came up the other day, and I couldn't wait to ask you, that in your years putting on a uniform, dressing every day besides 24, 25 guys, who were the three best leaders that you ever crossed paths with or played with?
17: Man, I look for a leader that gave me some direction, right? Mm-hmm. Especially being a young player. Man, I look at all the players I got. I tell you what, I'd probably give Rob Dibble. I tell you what, Dibbs was top-notch. And just far as giving you direction, he was special. He really was.
16: I'll be darned. That's interesting.
17: Well, let me just give you as far as direction. And sometimes
16: you got to give me two more now. I'm not interested in getting a volume one and two and three here.
17: Well, I mean, Dibble's a little bit different. I mean, let's say you're in Houston. Where do you go? Rick's Tavern? Cheetah's?
16: I not see this coming?
17: Do you go to spring training and it's Mons Venus or Space Odyssey? Remember that spaceship? Or the best two places. You know, Dibbs making those decisions, brass ass or brass bowl. Those are the decisions of the leadership.
16: Back in a minute.
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16: Can you be serious now?
17: Let's do this right.
16: You got three, because people really are definitely interested in who the three would be in your estimation.
17: Play with three great ones, three great leaders. Love Davey Concepcion. Helped me out as a young ball player. Told me, you know, how to hit a certain pitcher. Always, he just looked after me. Buddy Bell.
16: Yeah.
17: Buddy Bell was so good to me. He was good to my kid, Hunter, through the minors when Buddy was the farm director with the White Sox. But I'll tell you a player who was really someone, didn't say much, but just the way he went about his business, Alan Trammell.
16: I'm not surprised.
17: What a player, and just going about it every single game. And a leader to me is a guy that plays hurt. I got to throw Dave Parker out there, too.
16: Oh, I would think so.
17: I love Dave Parker. I mean, I was so fortunate to play with some really great leaders, great ball players. I tell you, those three were pretty tough.
16: But Dibble was, you know.
17: Well, off the field, Dibbs was the best.
16: He was an all-decade team player.
17: Yeah. Solid gold or cheetahs. You go to Houston, that's a tough call.
16: God bless. I just scratch my head and wonder but sometime about the way this show goes.
17: It's Tracy Jones for Joseph Toyota, your hometown team for winning deals. 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
21: He tried to break into the cockpit of a United Airlines flight. This is a 6 o'clock report. I'm Matt Reese, breaking now. It was bound for Minneapolis from Chicago. A United Airlines flight was forced to land in Madison, Wisconsin. And the reason is somebody was trying to break into the cockpit. This is sound from air traffic control in Madison, Wisconsin, from liveatc.com as that flight descended toward the airport.
22: Is this individual detained or what's his status?
23: There, we had five law enforcement Leos on board. They have, I do not believe they ever cuffed him, but they were able to finally get control of him after multiple attempts to try to breach the cockpit.
21: As he said, that passenger detained by several law enforcement officers on board that United Airlines flight. It landed safely in Madison, and they took that person off the plane and continued on to the original destination of Minneapolis last night. And now we check the roads for you on this Saturday night. We have the latest traffic and weather together. Been a little disturbing on the roads today from a backup standpoint. A lot more crowded on 71 north than usual, and that's because of northbound 75 closed in the Lachlan split all weekend long. People taking the detour from 75 over to 71 to get around it and get to the northern part of the suburbs. 75 north right now, backed up almost to Town Street as people approach. They're not going to be able to go much further than that. They'll have to get off 75 there at Paddock. So that's the story on the north side of the river. On the south side of the river, it's slow on 75 into the Brent Spence Bridge, getting into downtown Cincinnati from Covington. High volume for the Reds game going on tonight. That's it. No other major delays to report. 275 looking good. Same story on Ronald Reagan Cross County Highway and the Norwood Lateral. No problems.
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2: We got drenched last weekend and now Mother Nature making up for it. We'll keep it dry and mostly clear overnight as we drop to 54 for your Sunday morning. Tomorrow afternoon, the nice weather continues. Highs near 77 with a lot of sunshine. Monday starts around 56 and we push it back to the upper 70s for the afternoon. From your severe weather station, I'm 9 First Warning meteorologist Mark Stitz, News Radio 700 WLW.
21: Perfect weather in Cincinnati tonight for the ball game. 76 degrees our temperature right now. And it bears repeating, avoid northbound 75 in the Lachlan area. All those lanes are closed this weekend for the construction work between Ronald Reagan Cross County Highway and Shepherd Lane near GE Evendale. That runs until 5 in the morning on Monday. Two-vehicle wreck in Pendleton County in northern Kentucky last night killed 67-year-old Sandra Barker of Falmouth. Kentucky State Police say it happened on U.S. 27 when Barker crossed the center line, hit another vehicle. In Meade County, that's southwest of Louisville, a head-on crash there killed a 34-year-old Central Indiana man. Kentucky State Police say Dustin Farmer was driving a vehicle on Bypass Road near High Street yesterday afternoon, crossed into the center turn lane, hit a pickup truck whose driver was seriously injured. Two kids in the vehicle with Farmer were also seriously hurt. Convention leaders in Louisville alerting clients of the upcoming closure of I-65. That's going to be on Monday.
3: More than two dozen events are planned at the Kentucky Exposition Center and the Kentucky International Convention Center in June and July, the months of the interstate closure. David Beck is president of Kentucky Venues, which operates the sites.
4: So we made a priority in our shop that our sales team and our event managers staying in constant contact with our clients, asking that when we get updates on maps and websites, we send that to them.
3: The I-65 closure will not affect any gates at the Expo Center. Beck noted the importance of the August 1st deadline to reopen the interstate. The Expo Center will host two big events in August, the Street Rod Nationals and the Kentucky State Fair. I'm Paul Miles.
21: Former Kentucky Governor Matt Bevin now facing a second arrest warrant in Jefferson County. Judge issued it yesterday after he failed to appear in person for a scheduled hearing in that ongoing child support case. Instead, Bevin joined by video. Judge found him in contempt. Bevin now faces about 2 weeks in jail, possibly a fine, must turn over financial records by June 5th or risk even more penalties. An update tonight on a big project that's planned for Butler County. Work is beginning next week. $200 million redevelopment in Middletown, and the goal is to try to draw a minor league hockey team.
24: The Renaissance Point development will feature a 5,000-seat arena and three ice rinks along Interstate 75. City and county leaders are subsidizing the project with tens of millions of dollars in credit enhancements, which developers claim will eventually generate tax revenue for the community once the doors open in 2028. I'm Travis Laird, News Radio 700 WLW.
21: 700 WLW Reds update. The Reds have placed on the 15-day injured list right-handed pitcher Pierce Johnson because of inflammation of his right elbow, and they have selected from AAA Louisville right-handed pitcher Lyon Richardson, sent down right-handed pitcher Kyle Nicklaus. Reds and the Braves tonight, Great American Ballpark inside pitch coming up with Chick Ludwig in just a couple of minutes. First pitch 7:15 here on the home of the Reds. Reds lost last night 8-3. College baseball, big night for the University of Cincinnati Bearcats. They play Mississippi State. That's coming up at 9 o'clock in the Starkville Regional. And in Morgantown, West Virginia, UK playing against West Virginia. UK's leading 4-0 there in the second inning. It is 6:07. Next news, 6:30. 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
30: 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A little redemption for the main course and a little retaliation for dessert. That's what's on the menu tonight for the Cincinnati Reds, who get set to battle the Atlanta Braves in game two of this three-game series as part of a six-game homestand at Great American Ballpark. First pitch is 7:15 with Tommy Thrall and the Cowboy Jeff Brantley calling all the action. And we have breaking news. A bullpen that's already hurting suffered another punch to the gut just minutes ago when veteran right-hander Pierce Johnson was placed on the 15-day injured list with right elbow inflammation. To replace Johnson, The Reds selected the contract of reliever Lyon Richardson from AAA Louisville. And to clear a spot on the 40-man roster for Richardson, right-handed reliever Kyle Nicholas designated for assignment. DFA. Johnson is the third Reds reliever to go on the IL, joining closer Emilio Pagan with the left hamstring injury and setup man Graham Ashcraft with the right elbow sprain. Pagan has been out since May the 6th, while Ashcraft went on the 60-day injured list yesterday. The Braves are anchored in first place in the NL East division with an incredible 39-19 record, a whopping 20 games over 500. They have a 9.5-game lead over the Philadelphia Phillies and a 10-game lead over the Washington Nationals. The Reds are 29-27, tied with Pittsburgh for fourth place in the NL Central Division, both teams 6 games back of the menacing Milwaukee Brewers. And the Reds are looking to rebound from a very disappointing 8-3 loss to the Braves last night. Ronald Acuna Jr. blasted Chris Paddock's fourth pitch of the game, 429 feet over the left center field wall, for his fourth homer of the year, and he did it in style. Wearing Day-Glow lime green shoes, gloves, elbow guard, forearm guard, left knee brace, and combination left foot, ankle, and shin guard. Paddock walked 2 batters in the second inning, and that opened the floodgates for 3 more runs and a 4-0 lead. The Reds pulled within 1 run thanks to solo home runs by J.J. Bladé and Nathaniel Lowe and an RBI single by Sal Stewart. But the Braves put up another crooked number with 4 runs in the 6th against Junior Marte, who got bludgeoned for 4 runs on 3 hits with a walk and hit batsman in 1/3 of an inning. 2 positives out of the Reds' bullpen. Caleb Ferguson, coming off an oblique injury that caused him to miss 2 months, generated 3 strikeouts in an inning and 2/3. And Big Sugar, Zach Maxwell, pitched 2 scoreless innings in the 8th and the 9th. We're just getting started here on the R&L Carriers Inside Pitch. When we come back, we're going up to Dayton and be joined by Hall of Fame baseball writer Hal McCoy. 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
30: 6:16 in the Queen City of Cincinnati. Welcome back to the R&L Carriers Inside Pitch as we get you ready for Reds and Braves. And let's go up to Dayton and bring in Hall of Fame baseball writer Hal McCoy, who I had the pleasure and the honor of working with for 30 years at the Dayton Daily News. Hal, how are you?
11: I'm doing great, Chick. How about you?
30: Oh, fantastic. And Hal, what do you make of the Reds' inconsistency this year? 1 step forward, 2 steps back, a 20-11 start. Since then, 9-16. They're at 29-27 right now, treading water.
11: Yeah, it's just unbelievable. They had such a great start, and everything was optimistic. Then May hit, and they quit hitting. Just have too many holes in the lineup, especially at the bottom of the order, which results in them leaving a lot of men on base, a lot of men in scoring position. And then, of course, the bullpen, which was so great in April, has just totally collapsed in May.
30: And Hal, we can only imagine what Tito Francona is going through here with the injuries to Hunter Green, Rhett Lauder, Brandon Williamson, then, Nick Lodolo's blister. And then we get hit with back-to-back here yesterday, Graham Ashcraft, and today, Pierce Johnson going on the IL. What's a manager to do?
11: Yeah, exactly. That's exactly how I phrased it yesterday when he brought in the young kid that they just got called up from Louisville when the score was 4-3 and all 4 runners get on base. and they score four runs and win the game. But what's the manager to do when that's all he has in the bullpen? He can't go out there and pitch for him, and those guys are inexperienced, and that was a pressure situation for the guy. So I really can't fault Tito, because that's, maybe he could have sent Paddock back out there. He'd only thrown, I think, 92 pitches and had pitched three scoreless innings and maybe take a chance on sending him back out there. But, you got to depend on the bullpen, and right now it's a mess.
1: Yeah, and I wish Caleb Ferguson had gotten out there earlier to rescue that guy, but that was really, really tough. Hal, three guys are really struggling. T.J. Friedl, Will Benson, Matt McClain. Cowboy talked about this on last night's broadcast. Tito gives everyone a fair chance. These guys have had their chance, and you just hope they come around or, see you in Louisville, possibly.
11: Yeah. Yeah, you're exactly right, and I love Matt McClain. Loved what he did as a rookie, and then last year he had a bad year, and they blamed it on injuries. And then he had a great spring training. I thought, okay, here he goes, he's back. But he's in a funk right now, and Will Benson, he's had a chance for 3 years. I don't know why they keep him around. And you didn't mention Tyler Stevenson, although the catching is a mess. With Trevino gone, he has to run him out there. But Tyler is hitting around 200 also. Like I said, the batting of the order is just a vast wasteland.
1: You're absolutely right. A couple of bright spots. Wow, Sal Stewart and Chase Burns. Do you see any of Pete Rose in Sal Stewart, Hal?
11: Yeah, I sure absolutely do. I mean, the guy's a winner. He's a competitor. He'll do anything to win a ball game. He's got all the talent in the world. He made a big mistake the other night when he tried to steal third base with one out, but that is just his competitive nature. He thought he could steal it, get in closer for a scoring position, and got thrown out. He's young. He's going to make those mistakes, but there's nothing but upside for him. Yeah, absolutely. And Chase Burns, what can you say? 7-1, and it's not even June yet. The guy is just unhittable. That slider of his, they can't touch it.
1: Yeah,
11: with the 98-mile-an-hour fastball.
1: Yeah, two-pitch arsenal with a little change-up mixed in. It's not going to get near the plate, but just incredible what Chase Burns. And it's a crowded house for the NL Cy Young, but Burns has to be in that category.
11: Keeps going the way he's going, how can he keep him out with a 7-1 record now and a 1.93 earned run average? He gives him a chance to win every time he goes out there. He's just been awesome. And, of course, when you get Hunter Green back, if he can stay healthy, that'll just pump up that rotation. And Rhett Lauder, that's a pretty good rotation. Just got to somehow keep him healthy.
1: That's exactly right. And J.J. Bleday's been a nice addition, and I just love Spencer Steer, a guy that can play five positions.
11: Yeah, you can put him out there. It's not that he can play five positions. He plays five positions like a gold glover at every position.
1: Yes.
11: I mean, he should have won a gold glove at first base last year and had never played there, and he was awesome. Now he's playing a lot of second base. He's made a couple of great plays, turns a double play. As Jeff Brantley calls him, he's a Swiss Army knife. And, of course, Bleday, I certainly would have liked to have seen him called up to the start of the season instead of sending him to Louisville. But, of course, that's hindsight. But where would they be without Bleday and Nathaniel Lowe?
1: Yes.
11: And those are two guys that have been added. And they are, along with Stewart, the most guys you can rely on right now.
1: Hal McCoy's with us for another couple minutes, and Hal, it's pretty clear when Ronald Acuna Jr. and Ozzie Albies are healthy and in the lineup, along with Matt Olson and Michael Harris II, man, the Braves are formidable.
11: They are an awesome team, and my wife Nadine can attest to this. When we sat down at the dinner table last night, I said to her, I fear that Ronald Acuna Jr. is going to hit a home run to lead off the game.
1: Yes.
11: And he did.
1: In his day glow, he had day glow everywhere on his body. He looked like a transformer. Just incredible.
11: Yeah, yeah, yeah.
1: And how
11: he stands out with all of that.
1: He does. Look at me. Yes.
11: Yeah, right.
1: I call the Braves. I call the Braves, Hal, baseball's most boring dynasty. You look at it since 1995, 18 NL East titles, four pennants, and two World Series. But all they do is win. It drives you crazy.
11: Oh, they drives you crazy. But they had, you know, three Hall of Fame pitchers. And what drives you crazy is when they pitched, you don't score any runs against them. That makes for boring ball games. But that's how the Braves operated. And under manager Bobby Cox is one of my all-time favorite managers. He knew how to handle those guys. He let the pitchers play golf on the off days and do what they wanted to do, and then send them out there every fourth day, and they won.
1: How unbelievable is it, Hal, that we have to go back to 1995, the last time the Reds won a series? That was at Chavez Ravine. I was with you out there. And then we went to Atlanta and suffered our fate there. And do you have any special memories of 95 in Atlanta?
11: I just remember that the general manager at the time, Jim Bowden, had the bright idea that the way to beat Atlanta was to throw all left-handed pitchers at him. So he started three left-handed pitchers, and the Reds lost all three. So it didn't work.
1: Absolutely.
11: It always stands out in my mind. Yep.
1: Yeah, and Reggie Sanders had a rough rough series in Atlanta.
11: Yeah, yes. He sure did. Yes, he did.
1: Well, Hal, it's always an honor, privilege, and pleasure welcoming you to 700 WLW. Thanks so much for your time tonight.
11: Always my pleasure to be on. Thanks, Chick. Have a great night.
1: Thanks so much. And you are listening to the RNL Carriers Inside Pitch, getting you ready for Reds and Braves. 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
1: 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A lefty goes for the Atlanta Braves tonight. He is Martin Perez. He's 2-3 with a 2.70 earned run average. It's his 12th game, his 8th start. He's pitched 46 and two-thirds innings. He has 40 strikeouts. And for the Reds, it's righty Brady Singer. He's 2-4 with a 6.26 ERA. It's his 11th game, all starts. 46 innings, 34 strikeouts. He's been roughed up in his last two outings, losses to Cleveland and Washington. He's pitched a combined 7 2/3 innings, given up 13 hits and 8 earned runs. He last pitched on May 17th. And the Reds are hoping that the extra rest will provide a boost for Brady Singer. And again, this season, for every RBI by Reds cleanup hitter. Rumpke Waste and Recycling is helping keep your neighborhood clean and green with a donation to support environmental research and education. Rumpke, the recycling leader, is proud to bring new environmental solutions to you. Whether you're at home, at work, or at play, go Reds and go recycle. Your cleanup hitter for the Reds, Eugenio Suarez. He's playing third base today. 3 home runs, 13 RBIs. He's batting 229. He's working his way back from an oblique strain that caused him to miss 2 months. This is Chick Ludwig, and it's the Arnell Carriers Inside Pitch on 700 WLW.
0: Hey. 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
18: You'll want to avoid northbound 75 north of the city after the game and all weekend long. This is the 630 Report. I'm Matt Reese. Breaking now, it's the construction work that has the entire northbound side of I-75 closed until Monday morning in the Lockland area. So you will want to make alternate plans if you take 75 home from the ballgame tonight. You'll want to take 71 or find another detour.
19: This time the weather is cooperating. A complete bridge and pavement work on 75. Weather delayed the project a couple of weeks ago. So the closure of the highway northbound at Lockland is happening this weekend. By shutting the highway down and blocking traffic completely, ODOT says it'll be able to complete the work more quickly and efficiently and keep their crews safe. Traffic going north is being shifted off 75 to Ronald Reagan Highway to 71. Detour then takes drivers north on 71 to 275, where they'll be directed west to hook back up with 75. This work's all part of a $12 million project to rehab the bridge on 75 over the Mill Creek, and it includes resurfacing 75 between Galbraith and Shepherd Lane. I'm Brian Combs, News Radio 700 WLW.
18: Latest traffic and weather together on this Saturday night. Only delays we're seeing are on northbound 75 coming up on that construction zone and the closed lanes on northbound 75. The backup has steadily been to Town Street all afternoon long, and people can get off on Paddock and make their way around everything. But that's it for delays in the tri-state right now. Everything else is clear.
9: Now the latest forecast from the Jake Sweeney Chevrolet Weather Center. 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
10: The warm and sunny weather continues for the rest of the weekend. But first, overnight tonight, we'll drop down to 54 with mostly clear skies. And for your Sunday, mostly sunny with a high near 77. We'll start Monday off around 56 degrees, and the upper 70s continue early next week. From your severe weather station, I'm 9 First Warning meteorologist Mark Stitz, News Radio 700 WLW.
18: 76 degrees, our temperature in Cincinnati. Former

0: or a $250 fine, must turn over financial records by June 5th or risk even more penalties. Federal judge who's overseeing President Trump's lawsuit against the Internal Revenue Service is considering reopening the case over the terms of the settlement. Under that settlement, the president would drop his case. The IRS would pay the Justice Department $1.8 billion to create a so-called anti-weaponization fund for the president's allies. Democrats call it a slush fund.
1: Judge Kathleen Williams ordering Trump to respond to, quote, grievous allegations that his settlement was, quote, premised on deception. Now, remember that President Trump dropped this lawsuit in exchange for the creation of what's called this anti-weaponization fund. That's $1.8 billion in taxpayer money to be given away to Trump allies who claim they were unfairly treated by the Biden Justice Department.
0: That's ABC's Selena Wang. 700 WLW Reds update. Reds have placed on the 15-day injured list Pierce Johnson because of inflammation of his right elbow. And they have picked up from Louisville right-handed pitcher Lyon Richardson. They sent down right-handed pitcher Kyle Nicklaus. Reds Braves coming up 45 minutes from now. We're in the middle of the inside pitch with Chick Ludwig. And the first pitch coming up at 7:15 here on the home of the Reds. Reds lost last night 8-3. College baseball, UC playing tonight against Mississippi State. That game is at 9 o'clock in the Starkville Regional. In the Morgantown Regional, UK is leading West Virginia 6-2. They're in the second inning. Next news coming up after the Reds game. Matt Rees, News Radio 700 WLW.
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10: 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For all things basement-y, local and family-owned for 39 years, and by James Hardy. Hardy Siding is America's number one brand of siding. Friday night's 8-3 loss represents the Reds' 15th loss of the season by five or more runs. The Reds lost by five or more runs just 20 times last year. And as a diehard Reds fan, I hope this year's club doesn't eclipse that what happened last year.

0: here. Nathaniel Lowe is not in today's starting lineup, but that doesn't mean he won't see action. In his last seven games, he's 9 for 26, good for a .346 average with three homers, four walks, and Tyler Stevenson showing signs of coming around. He's hit safely in six of his last seven games. And in that stretch, he's 8 for 23 with a .348 batting average, with a home run, and five RBI. So Tyler Stevenson's starting to come around. And now let's look at who's hot in the big leagues. 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Man, how about the Philly southpaw Christopher Sanchez? His scoreless streak is up to 44 and two-thirds innings. And that just shattered a 115-year-old record set by Grover Cleveland Alexander. So Sanchez has the Phillies record. Incredible to think that he's made five starts in May, pitched 39 innings, and allowed zero runs. That is absolutely insane. And Christopher Sanchez is who is hot in the big leagues. Well, it's time for today's injury report, brought to you by O'Connor, Achani, and Levy. Attorneys you know, attorneys you trust. And if you missed it earlier in the show, the Reds placed Pierce Johnson on the 15-day injured list with inflammation in his right elbow. And to replace Johnson, the Reds selected the contract of reliever Lyon Richardson from AAA Louisville. And to clear a spot on the 40-man roster for Richardson, reliever Kyle Nicklaus was designated for assignment. That is your injury report. Once again, brought to you by O'Connor, Achani, and Levy. Attorneys you know, attorneys you trust. Well, here's a check on the scoreboard. 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They hop to it. In games involving NL Central Division foes by the Reds, the Twins are playing at the Pirates, and the Pirates have an 8-7 lead in the seventh inning. The Milwaukee Brewers, first place in the NL Central, playing in Houston, and the Astros have a 6-2 lead over the Brewers. That's also in the seventh inning. A little later on tonight, the Cubs are at the Cardinals. That's at 7:15 tonight, and the Red Sox are facing the Guardians in Cleveland. That is the check on your scoreboard. Who is rolling for the hometown team? 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Who's rolling? Sal Stewart. He was in a tailspin after being named the Rookie of the Month for April. But he's back. In his last 15 games, he's batting .321. In his last seven games, he's batting .370, 10 for 27 with six runs, a homer, five RBIs, and four walks. So Sal Stewart is rolling. And on this date, oh, the big sticks in the big leagues. A check on our home run leaders around Major League Baseball, brought to you by Encore Technologies. 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Kyle Schwarber, the Philadelphia Phillies, leads all of Major League Baseball with 22. Yordan Alvarez of Houston and Munetaka Murakami of the White Sox with 20. 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
10: Hey, very delightful. Good evening to you, and welcome once again out to Great American Ballpark here in downtown Cincinnati. It's another beautiful night for baseball. Just a thin layer of clouds overhead, but an absolutely comfortable night to come out and enjoy some baseball. Big crowd filing its way into Great American Ballpark for game two of this three-game set between the Reds and Braves. Brady Singer takes the mound for the Reds against left-hander Martin Perez. First pitch comes your way shortly, but right now, here's Yid with tonight's pregame show. Yid.
11: 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This is the Cincinnati Reds pregame show on the Reds Radio Network.
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11: 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I'm Dave Armbruster. 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
17: Earlier this week, the Reds Community Fund hosted Signing Day. It's an opportunity for us to celebrate with the young men and women who come through the Reds Nike RBI program and who graduate high school and move on to play baseball and softball at the next level, at the collegiate level. Today's guest is Manny Sanchez. And Manny is the first graduate of our program headed to a Division I Power Four conference. Early July, he'll be headed down to the University of Louisville. It's been a whirlwind here for you recently, Manny. Talk about the signing day event, being here on the field at Great American Ballpark with your family.
18: I mean, it's awesome. I mean, the way that you guys got us tonight with food, dinner, stuff like that, and being able to step on the field with my family, it's awesome. I mean, I'm really grateful that I got this opportunity to be here today.
17: Reds play-by-play announcer Tommy Thrall was asking questions, and one of the responses you had was, hey, I don't want this to be the last time I'm on this field. You have goals of playing beyond the collegiate level. Talk about those goals and where you go from here as a rising freshman at Louisville.
18: I mean, like I say, I don't want to stop in college. I want to keep going to the next level and hopefully become an MLB player and be here. Like, I mean, I come to the games of the Reds, and I always had on my mind, like, one day I'll be here, I'm going to be playing. And like, I mean, I'm talking to a couple of scouts right now, MLB scouts. I'm heading to pre-draft workouts in a week. I got Houston Astros in Detroit, which I'm working out with them. If I go to Louisville, I'll be fine because it's a good program, good coaching. And if I go Pro Bowl, and then I just got to keep going, like, because that's what I dream and that's what I wanted to do, go to Pro.
17: Talk about what the involvement with Reds RBI and the Reds Academy meant in terms of your development, especially when you weren't playing at Princeton.
18: I mean, the Reds Academy has been everything to me. Like, the only thing I had to put was my effort and my dedication and just work hard and trust the process, because I had everything at the academy. Like, we had a weight room, we have coaching staff that help you to get better. And so the only thing I did was just put my effort and my dedication in. And when last time I was in the field, when I committed to Louisville, I mean, that was awesome. That was in a home game. So when I got out, people were just screaming my name, asking for signs and pictures and stuff. So that's beautiful. That's every kid, that's a dream. So it's going to be so fun. I can't wait to see what's the future for me, and I'm really excited.
17: We are very proud of the association with you over the last 4 years, and we hope to stay affiliated with you throughout your career. And we just want to say congratulations once again.
18: Yes, sir, thank you. Thank you guys for having me these 4 years.
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11: It's Saturday Night Baseball here in downtown Cincinnati as the Reds once again play the Atlanta Braves, and this is the Cincinnati Reds pregame show. I'm Dave Armbruster. 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Here's Joe Dannemann.
2: It just feels different when Hunter Green is in the room. There's a presence about him and a confidence about the way he talked about his return. The Reds ace is in Cincinnati this weekend. He threw at Great American Ballpark on Friday and says he's still on schedule to throw his first real pitch of the season in July. He told us it's, quote, a massive difference since his elbow surgery. It's like a light switch difference, he said. Look, the Reds need him because this isn't supposed to be just about making the playoffs. It's doing damage this season in the playoffs. The Reds need their hammer to compete with and beat the best teams. Hunter is the Reds' best. I understand Chase Burns is an emerging superstar, but Hunter is the guy. The expectation when I get back is to be healthy and dominate, he said. It's not just getting back, it's being at my best when I do get back. Presence, confidence, the Reds need both. They need Hunter Green. I'm Joe Dannemann, and you can watch Cincinnati Sports Show Sundays at 11:30 on Fox 19 Now.
11: The Reds were hit with more injury news earlier today. Right-hander Pierce Johnson has been placed on the 15-day IL with right elbow inflammation. To take his spot on the roster, the Reds have called up Lyon Richardson from AAA Louisville. Richardson was 2-2. With a 4.75 ERA in 18 appearances with the bats. He appeared in 34 games for the Reds last season. The Reds also designated Kyle Nicholas for assignment. And this Welcome Back report is brought to you by Elk & Elk, serious lawyers for serious injuries and an official sponsor of the Cincinnati Reds. Call 1-800-ELK-OHIO. 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
11: Cincinnati Reds pregame show continues now as we get you ready for the Reds and Braves. I'm Dave Armbruster. The wrap-up of this series is tomorrow at 1:40. After that, these two teams don't meet again until the Reds are in Atlanta for three games beginning on September 22nd.
3: Time for the stat of the night.
4: They say the bunt hit is making a comeback, and given the evidence, they may be right. Already this season, there have been 175 bunt hits, which is nearly 50 more than at the same point last season, and is the most in baseball at this stage since 2014. It's inarguable that the best bunter in this era has been TJ Friedl, whose 42 bunt hits are 13 more than any other player since his debut in 2021. Thanks to the Great Retro Sheet Project, we have data going back to 1911, and in that span, only two Reds have more bunt hits than Friedl's 42. Speedy Bobby Tolan racked up 60 bunt hits in his four seasons in Cincinnati, and Pete Rose's 87 bunt singles are far and away the most by a Red in the data that we have. That's a long way to go for Friedl to catch Rose, but given that Charlie Hustle played 5.5 times as many games as Friedl in a Reds uniform, that's nothing to be ashamed of. I'm Joel Luckup.
11: Don't go away. Tommy sits down with Reds manager Terry Francona next. 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
28: 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Time for a daily chat with Reds manager Terry Francona. Tito, you look at that game yesterday, and it still didn't end the way you wanted to. It could have got a lot more sideways a lot earlier. Chris Paddock ends up getting you into the middle part of the game. What have you seen from him now three starts in?
29: You know, last night, coming out of the gate, you know, gives up a solo homer, the first hitter. Second guy, Dunn brings one back. The third guy, Dunn throws a guy to second, or we really, that first inning had a chance to be ugly. Then to Paddock's credit, he kind of reeled it in because, man, you know, in the second inning, you're like, oh, my goodness, we might be in this bullpen early. You know, he got us, like you say, into the middle of the game, and he was doing okay. I thought the beginning of the game stayed with him a little bit, like he was at 86, and I think DJ and I were both like, man, this is getting towards the end here. And rather than bite off more, and it went sideways in a hurry when we went to the bullpen, I still think wrong is wrong, asking somebody when they're probably a little bit out of gas.
28: Yeah, and talk about that, because we've talked about it some, but that's a perfect example of maybe what happens early in the game can affect you later. When you're struggling to get through some early innings, that takes its toll, doesn't it?
29: It does, and I give him a lot of credit because he put up some zeros. But I think physically, yes, it does. And I always put a little star there next to that inning because just to remind myself, kind of almost treat it as another inning.
28: You mentioned Dunn with two great plays. We've talked about his bat. Are you seeing strides with him and progress with him in the outfield too?
29: You know what made me so happy was because the other day in New York, he didn't go back on a ball in right field very well. The ball hit the wall, but he got turned around. And then to see him go right back on almost the same play and be where he's supposed to be, and then he's athletic enough to go ahead and jump and make the play. Now, he's playing the game really well. You know, he didn't swing it last night. I don't know that he's going to hit 360. But he's playing the game, which, and by that I mean all aspects. Defense, run the bases, he's where he's supposed to be. That's good.
28: When you have athleticism like he has, how big of a boost is that for this team that's maybe not as athletic as they were a year or two ago?
29: That's a good point because, you know, everybody talks about how the bases that we've stolen and should steal, but we're probably not as athletic right now. And some of it's because, like, we have Gino here to hit and Lowe's playing a lot. So, and that's okay, you know, but and some of the guys we have just frankly aren't quite as fast as maybe they were a couple years ago. That's just part of the maturation process sometimes.
28: We continue our pregame conversation with Reds manager Terry Francona in a moment on the Reds Radio Network.
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28: Welcome back to our pregame conversation with Reds manager Terry Francona. Tito, Brady Singer, you skipped him in the rotation because of the rainout the last time through. What were some of the things that he was able to work on with DJ over the last week to maybe get himself in a better position to get things turned around here?
29: I think the biggest thing is being able to throw his side without a game looming over his head where he could go ahead and experiment a little bit or, you know, let it go a little bit and not think, okay, I got to come back in a couple days and pitch. And the hope is that he maybe took a breather, took a deep breath, and get a little bit of a restart because he is better than what his numbers show, and we need him.
28: You've seen this Braves lineup now firsthand for a game. They've obviously got some thunder up and down this lineup. How do you want to see him, specifically Brady, attack this lineup, and how does that match up?
29: You know, you're right. And they you make a mistake, and they hit it a long way. And they've got different ways to kind of combat you. There's a reason their record is what it is. I mean, they're about as well balanced as you're going to find.
28: That's Reds manager Terry Francona. The Reds try to even the series against the Braves coming up shortly. It has more of the pregame show next on the Reds Radio Network.
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11: Here's tonight's pitching matchup for Cincinnati. It's right-hander Brady Singer. He is 2-4 with a 6.26 ERA. Left-hander Martin Perez goes to the mound for Atlanta. He's 2-3. His ERA 2.70. 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
4: 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And we begin with Walt Weiss's visiting Atlanta Braves, 39-19 on the season. They've opened up a 9.5 game lead in the East. Leading things off, the right fielder, Ronald Acuna Jr., hitting second, and playing center field, Michael Harris, the second. Batting third, the first baseman, Matt Olson. Ozzie Albies will play second base and hit fourth. Batting fifth, the designated hitter, Dominic Smith. Mauricio Dubon plays third base. He hits sixth. Batting seventh, the left fielder, Mike Yastrzemski. Jorge Mateos at shortstop, hitting eighth. And batting ninth, the catcher, Sandy Leon. Martin Perez starts on the mound for the Braves. Again, Acuna, Harris, Olson, Albies, Smith, Dubon, Yastrzemski, Mateo, and Leon with Perez pitching. Now for Terry Francona's Red Legs. Still a couple of games over 500, 29-27 on the year. Six back in the division in fourth place. Leading off, the right fielder, Blake Dunn. Eli De La Cruz plays short, hits second. Batting third, the designated hitter, Sal Stewart. Eugenio Suarez at third base, hitting fourth. Batting fifth, the first baseman, Spencer Steer. J.J. Blade plays left field and hits sixth. Batting seventh, the catcher, Tyler Stevenson. Matt McClain will play second base and hit eighth. And batting ninth, the center fielder, T.J. Friedel, Brady Singer on the mound for the Reds. Again, Dunn, De La Cruz, Stewart, Suarez, Steer, Blade, Stevenson, McClain, and Friedel, Singer on the mound. Pleased, as always, to be joined by the Cowboy, Jeff Brantley. I'm Tommy Thrall. Cowboy, you look at this matchup tonight, Brady Singer, you hope that the extra time skipping him a turn of the rotation can do him some good.
5: Yeah, he's got to keep the ball in the ballpark. We've seen the Braves, they hit the ball a long way, and if you're going to have any hopes of staying in this ball game, number one, you got to get deep into the game, and you got to keep the ball in the ballpark while you're doing so.
4: It's the Reds and Braves. Hope you enjoy it. Let's play. First pitch presented by Cincinnati Children's, changing the outcome together, and it's on the way and in the dirt. A fastball down low for ball one. 77 degrees is our TempStar game time temperature tonight on this beautiful evening. Here's Singer's 1-0 pitch to Ronald Acuna Jr. He hits the outside corner but missed low with it, and it's two balls and no strikes on the right-handed hitting right fielder. Acuna led off the game last night with a home run. He was 1-for-3, did walk a couple of times. The pitch, and it's in too tight, and it's 3-0. Acuna has now hit 38 career leadoff home runs. That's the fourth most among active players. He has four home runs on the season. Singer's 3-0 pitch is swung on and hammered foul down the left field line, way back into the second deck, deep down the left field line, but fortunately foul. Acuna still way ahead of the count. Three balls, one strike. The pitch, swinging a weak bouncer to the third baseman. Fielded by Suarez. Strong throw to Steer in time to get Acuna, and there's one down. 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Now Michael Harris the second. He had a big night last night. Could he even been better? 3-for-5, 3 RBIs. Singer into his windup, brings it home. First pitch to Harris on the outside corner, a called strike. Currently seventh in the major leagues in hitting with his 308 average, 13 home runs, and just missed his 14th last night. if it wasn't for Blake Dunn, who robbed him in the first inning. Swinging and a miss. Had a slider down. Harris right over the top of it. He's behind on the count 0-2.
5: Harris likes to swing. And what's amazing, Tommy, is how well he's hit on the road.
4: 0-2 pitch. Way high and outside. One ball and two strikes now on Harris. Singer back into his windup. The 1-2 pitch is in the dirt inside, and now it's an even two balls and two strikes. You're talking about Harris's road average. He is hitting .373 away from Truist Park. Best road batting average in all of Major League Baseball. Swing and a miss. Struck him out. Got him to chase a slider down and out of the zone. Harris strikes out, and now two gone here in the first inning.
5: Well, you can see already what Brady Singer's game plan is against the Braves here tonight, and that is to keep the ball down and keep the ball down further. Working so far.
4: Yeah, two batters in. It's good strategy. Now Matt Olson. First pitch to him is low and inside, a breaking ball. 1-0 on Olson. The Major League leader in extra base hits, tied for second in the National League with 15 home runs. He's also tied for the Major League lead with 18 doubles. The 1-0. Bounced foul, first base side by Olson. One ball, one strike the count. Olson having yet another good year. Back-to-back good years for him now. The pitch swung on, and he lifts this one high in the air. Near the line and left, here comes J.J. Blade. He will make the catch, side retired, and the inning is over. So the Braves are up and down in order against Brady Singer. The first, we go to the bottom of the first inning. Braves nothing, Reds coming up on the Reds Radio Network.
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4: Martin Perez, a left-hander, going to work for the Atlanta Braves tonight. Cowboy, what should the Reds look for against this guy?
5: Well, he likes to change speeds. He'll cut that slider up under your hands if you're a right-handed hitter, throw you the changeup away. He's not overpowering by any stretch of the imagination, but he is a veteran, and he knows how to move the ball around.
4: Won a World Series with Texas a few years ago in 2023. Was an All-Star in 2022. And now tonight, he makes his eighth start of the year. He's pitching for the 12th time. The left-hander brings it home to Blake Dunn, and it's off the inside corner for ball one. 1-0 on Dunn. Dunn hitless last night, 0-5. Originally, it was Dane Myers slated to lead off for the Reds, but he was scratched with an illness. Here's the 1-0 pitch, and Dunn lifts it in the air, twisting toward the seats, foul, and that's going to end up backing out of play. One ball, one strike. One of the things that I think Blake Dunn has done a good job of so far this year, and Cowboy, I'd be curious if you kind of see the same thing and sense the same thing, it just feels like he's able to slow the game down a little better now than he has been able to in previous stints. The 1-1 pitch, check swing on a pitch high, couldn't hold up, and he went.
5: Yeah, I agree with you. I think he's done real well on hitting the ball at the bottom of the zone where he's had an issue, whether it be left-hander or right-hander, is the ball that's up. And I think it's that you have to be able to do both. You can't just look for the ball down and be successful down there and not be able to hit the ball up.
4: 1-2 pitch off the inside corner evens the count of two balls and two strikes.
5: Because in our world today of baseball, the pitchers pitch at the top of the zone.
4: 2-2 on Dunn. The left-hander Perez into his windup. Here he comes. And Dunn takes off the outside corner cutter away from the right-hander. And it's a full count, 3-2. The numbers almost identical for Martin Perez, whether he's facing left-handers or right-handers. Payoff pitch. Dunn, good swing, and fouls it straight back.
5: Well, Perez doesn't have that one dominant pitch. Like, a lot of left-handers have that hard, sweeping, breaking ball, like Nick Lodolo or Andrew Abbott, and they can use that repetitively against a left-handed hitter. Martinez doesn't have that pitch.
4: 35-year-old southpaw comes home with it. Dunn fouls it back.
5: Martinez relies mostly on the ability to locate two or three different pitches all over the place and rely on the changing of speeds to get you out.
4: Three balls, two strikes on Dunn. Up there battling here to begin this at bat, and now he takes just a little bit low on the changeup. And Dunn will head down to first base, working a leadoff walk. Pretty good at bat there for Blake Dunn against the veteran Martin Perez, and he works the walk.
5: Pretty brave take.
4: Yeah.
5: That changeup was right down Broadway, but it must have been a little bit low.
4: So now Ellie De La Cruz will come to the plate with Dunn aboard at first base. Ellie has done a really nice job this year against left-handed pitching. First pitch to him here, and he stands there like a statue with the bat on his shoulder watching curveball drop in for a called strike. Nothing and one on De La Cruz. Ellie overall hitting .274. He's dipped into a slump over his last nine games or so, just 5-37. The pitch to him is up too high on the inside corner fastball, evens the count at one ball and one strike.
5: Normally this day and age, when De La Cruz does get a fastball, it's up and in or riding up and away, and they use it to set up another breaking ball.
4: Now the 1-1, too high, and it was a cutter that just kind of floated up and out of the strike zone, and 2-1 on De La Cruz. So he's got the count in his favor. See if the Reds can take advantage here while Martin Perez is trying to find his command. He has walked 15 in 46 innings this year, and now he misses a little low with a changeup. Same pitch that he walked Blake Dunn with that he couldn't get at the bottom of the zone. So now Ellie way ahead in the count. Three balls and a strike. Dunn off the bag at first. Olsen holding him. Second baseman Albies shading toward the middle of the pitch. Swing and a miss, and Ellie came unglued. And quite frankly, on a 3-1 cutter down the middle, he probably should have. He just came up empty.
5: Just underneath it.
4: And make no mistake, that was right down Broadway, as some might say. Full count here on De La Cruz. Dunn off the bag at first. The left-hander to the plate, payoff pitch, and strike three called, got him looking. Froze him, got that sinker. Got it right over the inside edge, knee high. Really good pitch.
5: Nice little comebacker. And that's how you're going to see Perez pitch the entirety of this game. He's going to try to lull you to sleep away with some soft stuff and then try to bust you in late. But that fastball is not going to be above 90 miles an hour.
4: Sal Stewart now. He swings, hits it on a bounce up the middle. Albies Field steps on second, throws to first in time. That's a double play, 4-3 to end the Reds' first inning threat. We go to the second, no score, Reds and Braves at Great American Ballpark on the Reds Radio Network.
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4: Braves come to bat here in the second inning. No score. Great American Ballpark. Want to thank our friends at La Rosa's for providing dinner tonight. An array of delicious hoagies and fries. Good stuff. You can get those all over Reds country at La Rosa's, featuring those different kinds of hoagies. Barbecue. That was the one I went with. They had a few different options. So check them out at La Rosa's. It'll be Ozzie Albies to lead things off. Dominic Smith will follow, and then Mauricio Dubon. Right-hander brings it home. The pitch is swung on, and Albies slices one down the line and left, and it lands fair. That's into the corner. Extra bases. That's going to bounce up and hit off of a fan and stay in play, but it's a ground rule double.
5: Now, that looked like Ozzie Albies just kind of caught it with the barrel and then served it down the right field line. Not even a full swing. He just kind of top hand that ball the other way. Pretty good piece of hitting.
4: Well, he snapped a 20 game streak without an extra base hit on Thursday in Boston, and then he went 1-for-5 last night. Now he's got a ground rule double his first time up today. That one bounced up and into the stands and then right back out. Dominic Smith takes off the plate outside for ball one.
5: And Dominic Smith is looking to do the same thing. He's just going to hit the ball to the left side of the field, somewhere to the left of the second base bag.
4: In his first year with Atlanta, what a pickup Dominic Smith has been. The pitch, swing and a miss. Remember, he had a very, I mean very, brief stint with the Reds, Smith did, back in 2024. Played in 9 games with Cincinnati, but he has feasted on the pitching in a Braves uniform. 1-1 pitch. Swing and Smith bounces it up the first base line. It'll be handled by Steer in front of the bag. He'll reach back with his foot, step on the base to get Smith. And that's the first out.
5: That's a very un-Dominic Smith-type swing. And he does that because there's no outs and a runner at second. Just hit the ball to the right side. You move the runner from second to third. He's in scoring position now for Mauricio Dubon.
4: So Albies up 90 feet. He's at third with one out. Dubon hitting 252, 3 home runs, 29 driven in. He's also in his first year with Atlanta. Spent the last 4 in an Astros uniform. Reds have the infield in, and Singer misses down and away with a fastball. The count is 1-0. Singer making his 11th start of the year, 2-4, 6.26 ERA, 34 strikeouts, 12 walks, and 46 innings. Home runs have been a problem for him, the pitch down and away. Singer has surrendered 14 home runs through his first 10 starts of the year. That's why you said he's got to keep this Braves team in the ballpark tonight. He's given up 9 home runs in his 4 starts here in the month of May. The pitch is in the dirt. 6 over his last 2 starts between Washington and then his last start in Cleveland back on May the 17th. 3 balls, no strikes. The count on Mauricio Dubon, runner at third base with 1 out. No score in the second. Singer works out of the windup with the runner at third base. Albies staying close to the bag. The pitch is a strike on the inside corner, and it looked like Dubon wanted no part of that. Dubon now in his eighth year. 3-1 pitch. And another strike right at the knees on the outside corner. And again, Dubon was kind of stepping out as that pitch came in as though he wanted nothing to do with...
5: Like he thought it was ball four and it came back to the outside corner.
4: So now it's a full count, 3-2. Almost looks like he's up there looking to walk. Payoff pitch. And a check swing on a pitch in the dirt outside. And he didn't go. Dubon down to first base. And now they're at the corners with one out for Mike Yastrzemski. Yastrzemski hitting .243, three home runs, 16 driven in. He scored a run now in three straight games. He is getting hot, .340 since May the 3rd. First pitch to him is a strike on the outside corner. It's nothing and one on Mike Yastrzemski. Product of Vandy. Yastrzemski winding the bat over the inside.